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3: Is now a Category 3. Forecasters say conditions will rapidly deteriorate in Alabama and Florida as the storm makes landfall tonight. ABC News meteorologist Samara Theodore on the threat of tornadoes.
4: The hurricane hasn't even made landfall, yet we are seeing one of the biggest threats that come along with a hurricane outside of the storm surge and the strong winds, and that's tornadoes. So that's along I-10 from Pensacola to Panama City to Tallahassee.
3: A judge has ordered the federal government to keep a man in the U.S. for now after he was shot yesterday by ICE agents in New York City. Federal officials say the shots were fired after 28-year-old Oscar Belgal weaponized his car against agents. He's in the hospital, a 5-year-old who was in the car when the agents fired unharmed. With the price of diesel fuel at record highs, President Trump announcing that the U.S. will obtain diesel fuel from Russia. Ukraine's President Zelensky posting online that Putin is buying more time for Russia's war with Ukraine. This is ABC News. A beloved NFL Hall of Famer has died.
5: Mike Ditka personified toughness and grit as a star player for the Bears, the Cowboys, and the Eagles before coaching Chicago to a championship in 1985. 3 years later, he was the first tight end inducted into the NFL Hall of Fame.
6: I want to thank the organizations, especially the Chicago Bears, the Philadelphia Eagles, and the Dallas Cowboys for making my 27 years in football something special.
5: Ditka went on to a successful career as an analyst, known for his bushy mustache and his colorful language.
7: If you want to talk about football, you talk about it. If you think this is a soap opera, you're full of...
5: Mike Ditka was 86. Deborah Rodriguez, ABC News.
3: Police in New York City say they found shovels and other tools down a manhole in Manhattan where 5 people were spotted climbing out early this morning. Last month, 2 people were arrested in a similar incident. They told detectives they were looking for washed away valuables in the storm drains. Dave Packer, ABC News.
8: The Colorado Secretary of State, County of Clerks Association, and 4 county clerks from Adams, Arapaho, Douglas, and Weld reassuring voters that ballots addressing Front Range rail service will be counted accurately. Statements issued by the clerks and Secretary of State address ballot issue 7A, which was included on some voters' ballots who don't live in the district. The clerks say voters should vote the ballot they were sent. They say voters who received ballot issue 7A but don't reside within the district will have their ballot counted, with the exception of 7A. The Department of Justice once again suing the city of Denver and Mayor Mike Johnston, this time over the ban on law enforcement masks.
9: That has been our policy in Denver. It keeps the city safe. We think law enforcement should be transparent and accountable.
8: City Council unanimously approved the face covering ban in February. Justice Department says the ban threatens the safety of federal officers and compromises sensitive law enforcement operations.
10: Now, impact traffic.
11: Delays down south. There is a stall southbound I-25 before Castle Pines Parkway. Left lane blocked. About a 10-minute delay back to C-470. Northbound I-25, C-470 up into downtown. Take you about 30 minutes. Running heavy eastbound 6th Avenue trying to merge onto I-25. I-70 looks a whole lot better. Had that crash eastbound 70 at Denver West, and it's been cleared. With traffic, I'm Susan Thielen.
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1: 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It is Polo. The Joe Pag Show for your Friday. Whatever's on your mind, fair game. If I know something about it, we'll talk about it. If not, we will move on. 888-941-PAGS, 888-941-7247, joepags.com. Had some debates last night. Debate in Maine for the Senate. Debate in Georgia for the U.S. Senate. Debate in Michigan for the U.S. Senate. We're going to talk about all that. And then some. We'll give you some audio and some video from Michigan. It got pretty heated, pretty hot. I think Mike Rogers did a great job. El Sayed is a fake. El Sayed is just making stuff up. And the fact that he's even in the race and even close to Rogers is crazy to me. That just means those of you in Michigan, you Michiganders out there listening and watching, you got to get out and vote. You can't sit on your hands on this one. James Tallarico has been seen. Something called the ACL, some sort of a music festival or something in Austin. He showed up walking through the crowd and took some pictures. He'd been gone for 13 days since the 26th of September. Had not done a public appearance since the 26th of September. I want you to think about that. This is a very, very hot race. He is neck and neck with Ken Paxton, the incredible Attorney General for Texas. And he just was gone for 13 days. He did some virtual something on the 30th where he wasn't in person and he looked noticeably sick, some would say. I have not seen that video. And then people are, oh, he's the type 1 diabetic. Okay, I wish him well. There's medication for that. And, well, he had the flu. I have not known anybody to have the flu for 13 days. I just haven't. And he was gone. There are people making all sorts of allegations that we did not give any sort of weight behind because nobody was verifying it, but they were saying all sorts of things about where he was. The fact is, many of you watching and listening, especially here in the San Antonio area of Texas, because a lot of liberals like to listen to me to see if they can shoot holes in what I'm saying. You can't. But a lot do. A lot try to. Let me ask you something. When Trump was gone for 2.5-3 days, and he wasn't gone, he just wasn't on camera constantly like he always is, there were people on the left in this country hoping and wishing that he was dead. Literally. They were hoping and wishing that he died. When he came back the following Monday, they're like, oh, man. And then he's been on camera like every day since. Biden hid when he ran in 2020. He put a lid on himself on Thursday afternoon. You didn't see him again until Monday morning when he was the president. But when Trump was gone for a little while, babe, oh, my God, 25th Amendment, he can't do his job. Tallarico, we're supposed to forget the fact that he was gone for 13 days. Now, earlier today, I saw a local television station in Austin was asking for a proof of life. Let's do a video. Let's do a Zoom. And his campaign actually said no. But he was out there today. I don't know if he spoke out there today. But being gone off the campaign trail for 13 13-

polls, so that could work out very well as well. You're going to want to stick around and hear what Mike has to say at the bottom of the hour. Then I've got Dustin Gregge. He is from Minnesota. You've seen him on television all over the place. He's a great reporter from Town Hall, and he breaks down what's going on in Minnesota. Can Michelle Tafoya actually beat Peggy Flanagan, who is the lieutenant governor, for the U.S. Senate race there? That could be very interesting. And what about the fraud there? What about the uptick in Somali violence in Minnesota? Dustin Gregge is going to bring that to us. And then some parts one and two will be on this program. Part one next hour, part two in hour number three. But I want to start with this ICE shooting in New York City. If you take it from the typical idiots at CNN and Politico and these other very far left-wing outlets that are fake news, you would be led to believe that some young guy driving down the road in New York City with his five-year-old in the back seat, which is driving, minding his own business, rolling down the road, got shot a bunch of times by ICE because they can, because he looked like he was brown or something. Of course, that's not what happened. So instead of using a news source, I'm going to use Grok. For those who don't know, Grok is AI that is from X. I said, my prompt of Grok was, give me an unbiased story with just the details on what happened in New York City last night between ICE and a guy from the Dominican Republic. I just want what we know, what they're saying, and what they're saying. Because CNN spin will be ICE masked to perpetrators and Trump's ICE agent shoot another person, blah, blah, as if they're just seeking to shoot people, which isn't happening. By the way, I did text with Mark Wayne Mullen today, the DHS secretary. We're trying to get him on sometime next week. We'll hope to make that happen. But I'm just going to give you the nuts and bolts from what Grok told me. This isn't left. This isn't right. This is just what happened. Okay? I'm going to give you that, and then I'm going to let you decide what really happened. And then I want you to compare it to what you've heard from either your local or your national news today about this. The incident occurred around 4 p.m. on October 8th, 2026, in the Marble Hill neighborhood, Northern Bronx, Manhattan Edge of New York City. An ICE officer shot 28-year-old Oscar Belgal, spelling also appears as Bergal or Bengal, a Dominican national. He was while he was in his vehicle. His five-year-old son was in the back seat and was not injured. At least one agent fired seven rounds. Belgal was struck in the neck below his left ear. NYPD was not part of the operation but responded to 911 calls and transported him. Accounts of what happened differ, and the body camera or other video of the shots themselves has not been publicly released. Homeland Security Secretary Mark Wayne Mullen has said agents' cameras were on and footage will be released later today or later. NYPD body cam video of the immediate aftermath has been released. Now let's go to the next step, because we don't know yet from this story, is he here legally? Is he here illegally? Is he a criminal alien? Has he committed other crimes? We know nothing. Well, let's continue. DHS and ICE describe him as a criminal illegal alien from the Dominican Republic who's in the country illegally. They cite a prior conviction for grand larceny. He pleaded guilty, received 5 years probation, multiple prior arrests involving assault, robbery, drug possession, and weapons possession, and alleged association with the Trinitarios, which they describe as a transnational criminal group. ICE says it had a detainer, was conducting a targeted arrest on this guy. New York court records cited by outlets show a 2023 robbery-related arrest that resolved as a grand larceny plea and probation, plus a pending 2025 drug sale case, which he has pleaded not guilty. Local officials have not independently confirmed the gang claim in the reporting reviewed. Did he try to hit the agents with their car? This is what DHS is saying. He weaponized his car. He turned his car into a weapon. Let's go. Federal and local accounts diverge. ICE official Marcus Charles and DHS Secretary Mullen say agents used vehicles to block him. He refused orders to exit, accelerated, struck two ICE vehicles, and then weaponized the car by accelerating towards other officers. They say agents feared for their lives, did not know the child was in the car. NYPD Commissioner Jessica Tisch, citing department cameras that recorded the start of the encounter, but not the shot, said Beagle Belgal was backing into or pulling into a parking space when plainclothes federal officers approached him with guns drawn. He then began to pull the vehicle forward, after which shots were fired. So she doesn't argue with the fact that he moved the vehicle forward. She also doesn't say that he did or didn't hit their cars, or that he did or didn't direct it towards them. Some have told me that Jessica Tisch is great. Others have said not so much. No independent public video resolving the discrepancy has been released as of the latest reporting on October 9th. Current medical condition, federal officials describe the neck wound as superficial, a bullet or fragment. His lawyers told a federal judge on October 9th, today, that he remained in pain. Actually, yeah, today. He remained in pain and still had the bullet in

0: body. He was taken to a hospital, reported as New York Presbyterian Allen, discharged the evening of October 8th, moved to first to a facility in Newark, New Jersey, and then booked into the Metropolitan Detention Center in Brooklyn. A federal judge, J. Paul Utkin, something like that, ordered that he not be removed from the United States without further court order and restricted transfers outside certain districts covering the New York area and New Jersey. Primary reporting on both the DHS and ICE statements and NYPD accounts includes Reuters, the Associated Press, PBS and others, BBC, the court filing summarized by the courthouse news, and ABC 7. Local reaction, Mayor Zora Mamdani and others calling the shooting unconscionable and seeking a halt to ICE operations. By the way, Mamdani actually posted on X or something, I am very angry. This Gestapo group and the mass group and this and that, they're going after New Yorkers. A New Yorker was shot. Guy's not a New Yorker. He's a Dominican. He might be a gang member, according to ICE and DHS. He has a string of crimes that he's committed since being here illegally. And then when they were trying to stop him, he definitely pulled the car forward. All sides say he pulled the car forward. All sides say that. And some judge thinks that they could say you can't remove him from the United States. That judge doesn't have jurisdiction. That will be overturned by a higher judge. That said, what have you seen when it comes to reporting like that? Because I pride myself in giving you the nuts and bolts that will give you my opinion. My opinion is he shouldn't have been here illegally. He should certainly not be here if he's a suspected gang member. He surely shouldn't be here after pleading guilty or being found guilty or doing a plea deal for grand larceny. That's more than just coming across the border illegally. Definitely shouldn't be here with another drug case that's pending. What do you have to do to remove somebody who's here illegally? But, of course, the focus has been there's a 5-year-old in the car. Well, maybe don't put your car in drive and drive toward federal agents that all sides say he drove forward. And they had to stop him. That's according to them. Then Mamdani says, I demand a halt to all ICE operations in New York City. Mark Wayne Mullen said, I'm not stopping anything. He said, pound sand, Mamdani. That's what he said. Pound sand. That's not happening. And I'm glad. I'm proud that he said, we're not going to stop. Because Mamdani can do something very simple as the mayor of New York. He can do something very simple. He can cooperate. Hey, mayor, it's ICE calling. We've got this guy who's here illegally from the Dominican. He's got a final order of removal. He's committed a bunch of crimes since he's been here. Can you help us find him and get him out of here? And if Mamdani says yes, you go and get the guy. There's no 5-year-old in peril. There's no shooting in the street. And then they take him away. Mamdani wants it both ways. He wants to not cooperate. And then he wants to complain about what they have to do to get the guy because of his lack of cooperation. All Mamdani has to do is say, yep, get the bad guys out of here. Get rid of them. Do it. And then everybody else doesn't have to worry about anything. But he won't do that. He wants it both ways. He wants to demand they stop and then also refuse to cooperate. Just like in Minneapolis. There would not have been those massive operations in Minneapolis had the local, county, and state government just said, yeah, we'll cooperate with you. Let's get the really bad guys out of here. Now, Renee Good would be alive. Adam Pretty would be alive. They would be. Because the agencies had to do it the way they did it because they were literally told to their faces, we're not helping you, which is ridiculous. I think anybody who aids and abets and harbors criminals should face charges. That means Jacob Fry. That means the now ousted police chief, O'Hara. That means Tim Walz. That means Peggy Flanagan. That means Keith Ellison. They should all be in handcuffs facing charges, aiding and abetting and harboring criminals. All they had to do is cooperate, and then it doesn't happen that way. 888-941-PAGS, 888-941-7247, joepags.com. 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
0: More of the Joe Pags Show coming up on 630 KHOW. 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
0: Great to have you. Thanks. I appreciate you stopping by. This is the Joe Pag Show for your Free Speech Friday. Thanks for stopping by. Again, bottom of the hour is going to be Mike Collins. He's running for U.S. Senate out of the great state of Georgia. He's the District 10 Republican for the House of Representatives now. So he's a member of Congress right now. Taking on John Ossoff, who's a big faking faker. Ossoff is a guy, he does a lot of the talking, like Obama, and Trump is bad, and Iran this, diesel prices, in your country. I mean, he literally tries to sound like Obama. And the whole thing, somehow people are falling for the okey-doke. Mike Collins is a guy who owned a trucking company, guy who drove a truck, a guy who's out there. He's literally the guy, and he says this during the interview, and it's coming up at the bottom of the hour. He's the guy that went to President Trump and made this suggestion. Hey, what about the red diesel? Let's use that. Let's save that tax money for right now. Let's bring those prices down. I mean, that's how you come up with solutions. I mean, I want somebody who's a businessman, who knows what he's doing, not some silver spoon in his mouth guy who is like masquerading as a U.S. senator. Ossoff had his chance. He has sucked. He had a chance to be the co-sponsor of the Lake and Riley bill, and he didn't do it. Now, he ended up, at the end of the day, voting for it, but he refused the offer to be bipartisan and actually put his name on the bill. You know, the nursing student that was killed in a violent, disgusting attack in Georgia by an illegal alien. He didn't want to put his name on it. Think about that. Somebody asked him the other day if he regretted voting for the Lake and Riley Act. He wouldn't answer. He wouldn't say he did or didn't. I mean, that's the guy you want, Georgia? Come on now. Come on. Be better than that. 888-941-PAGS. 888-941-7247. JoePags.com. Caleb is in Minnesota. Caleb, what's going on? Hi.
6: Hey, Joe, how you doing, man?
0: Living the dream, my friend. Talk to me.
6: All right. Well, for one, it's been a long time since I've heard a parody, which I used to think were awesome.
0: Thank you. I got to do one anyway, soon. It's been a while.
6: You're due for another. Right. Anyway, I just wanted to say what you're saying about Minnesota, you're correct about all that. And, I mean, the fraud and everything, it's right in front of your face. And some of the worst things I see is, for some reason, so many teachers and, like, nurses tend to want to back this. Not all of them. Don't get me wrong. But I just don't understand that. And now we got this Amy Klobuchar turd trying to run for governor. And boring.
0: Is she a turd?
6: She said she's going to stop the fraud. She is a turd, totally. And she said she's going to stop the fraud. It's like, about the fraud.
0: Of course she did. Ballsy. Yeah, she's been involved this entire. And I don't know that she's been for a long time, and here's somebody who's trying to come off as your folksy neighbor, and she's not. But I think that she's actually getting a challenge right now. I would like to see the Republican win, but I think it's going to be a long shot. The other races in Minnesota, I think Michelle Tafoya has a very good chance. I think that, you know, the governor's race is looking very interesting to me. So I don't know. I mean, at the end of the day, I think Minnesota gets a little more purple this time. I hope anyway.
6: I hope so, too. I think Tafoya is the only one that I can kind of guarantee is going to get in there.
0: I think Keith Ellison's in trouble. I think Keith Ellison's in big trouble. I think he has sucked as an attorney general. Well, I think he might be on the way out.
6: He should be on his way to prison, honestly. But, yeah, on his way out is fine with me.
0: Caleb, I got you, brother. Listen, thanks for calling out of Minnesota. We do have Dustin Greggy on at the bottom of hours number two and hour number three. We talk a lot about that fraud in Minnesota and a whole lot more. Jim, you got to go fast. 30 seconds. Go.
7: Yeah, I'm a Minnesota guy. I agree with you last guy. And I just want to say that all the fraud is real. I see it every day. My area where I work, I see them come and go. You know, young people, new cars, walking around with cell phones in their face. And they just aren't working. I mean, nobody's working except the working man like me.
0: Jim, I got you. And keep on working. But also make sure you tell your coworkers, your relatives, your neighbors, and everybody. Don't sit on your hands, Minnesota. Don't sit on your hands, Michigan, Maine, Texas, Georgia. Do not sit on your hands. Go and take part in this midterm. It should be a wake-up call for anybody who loves the Constitution and who is a conservative in the United States of America. 888-941-PAGS, JoePags.com. Hit a break here. When we come back, Mike Collins, he's actually the Republican who's the nominee for U.S. Senate out of Georgia. Keep it here.
1: This is the Joe Identity.
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8: ABC News, I'm Dave Packer. Hurricane Isaias has weakened slightly to a strong Category 2 as it nears landfall near Panama Beach, Florida. The impact being felt along the Gulf Coast and inland. In Mississippi, Emergency Management Agency official Scott Simmons.
9: We've now had wind warnings from the National Weather Service on the eastern portion of the state. And we're not talking about just our coastal counties. We're talking about wind gust warnings all the way up the east side, almost to Columbus, Mississippi.
8: Two powerful 7.7 and 6.6 magnitude earthquakes. And a series of aftershocks rocked southern Panama this afternoon, collapsing buildings near the epicenter and prompting evacuations across the country. With record high prices, President Trump says the U.S. is going to buy diesel fuel from Russia. Ukraine's President Zelensky says it's only going to help buy more time for Russia's war with Ukraine. Convicted killer Krista Pike's attorney says she's making remarkable physical recovery following Tennessee's botched execution attempt. This is ABC News.
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0: disclosure, I did not see the debate last night between John Ossoff, the sitting U.S. senator out of the great state of Georgia, and Mike Collins, the guy who I've got on now. He's a U.S. congressman. He's a representative, and he's running for that seat, and I think he should win that seat. Mike, how are you? Good to see you.
1: Hey, I'm doing fine, Joe. Appreciate you having back on. Running as usual around here.
0: Well, good. I'm glad. And you hit every corner of that state. There's no way that John Ossoff should be the U.S. Senator from the great state of Georgia. I don't even know if he really won back in 2021 when that happened. We could talk about that at a different date. I didn't see the debate last night, as I just said. So give me some framing. You went in there. You did the debate. I know how he speaks. I know how condescending he is. I know how full of himself that he is. So I'm guessing a lot of that happened. But the reports are saying there were personal attacks by him as well. What's that all about?
1: Yeah, no, you're hitting the nail on the head, and it's been that way. Joe, it's been that way. It's gotten so bad that he has incited people to the point where we've had to have arrests made just last week.
0: Oh, wow.
1: A guy threatened to come in and kill my son-in-law and then come on over and kill me as well.
0: Wow.
1: And that's just got to stop. But that's the way he operates. And the reason he's doing all this is because he cannot account for his record. His voting record doesn't reflect anything of the state of Georgia. I mean, you're talking about a guy that votes almost 100% of the time with Bernie Sanders. That does not compute here in Georgia. What I tried to do was just pose the questions that people have been asking me. Why did he vote like this? Why did he vote to keep my taxes high? Why did he vote to leave that border wide open? Why didn't he help pass the Laken Riley Act? Why did he allow all these traffickers to traffic all these kids into this country? And then why did he shut the government down twice? I mean, the first time was to give illegals health care.
0: Right.
1: And we got veterans out there that need this. So it was just, I was just trying to get answers on what have you been doing since you've been up there for 6 years? Because obviously since I've been up there in just 2.5 or 3.5 years now, I've gotten things done. I can show you what I've done and I can show you where I voted and I can back up what I voted for.
0: He seems like a really weak guy. And what I mean by that is he went after President Trump's assistant or one of his deputies, Natalie Harp, for no reason. He just did. He thought it would be okay to attack a young woman. He's going after you on things that just don't make any sense. But I think that just shows a weakness. If we're just talking about the border specifically, you and the president shut the border down since 2024. When he came into office in 2025, it is shut down. The border is night and day compared to where it was when Biden and Ossoff got to make that decision. But he's also really weak on illegal aliens killing Americans. Like you said, he was not for the Laken Riley Act. He could have co-sponsored it, decided not to. He eventually voted for it, but the guy had an opportunity to say, I care about Georgians. Were you able to exploit any of that last night?
1: Yeah, he had the opportunity, and he couldn't explain it. He had the opportunity to actually, you're right, co-sponsor it, but push and shepherd that thing through when Joe Biden was the president and Chuck Schumer was the leader in the Senate. He could have very easily done that,
0: but
1: he didn't. And there's reasons for that, Joe. He didn't want to do it because he is pushed so far to the left. They even asked him last week, did he regret voting for the Laken Riley Act? And he skirted all the way around it and wouldn't answer it.
0: Wow.
1: This guy's running for president, Joe. He's only using Georgia as a platform. He doesn't care what he does to us. He doesn't care how he votes. He's not going to vote to reflect us or our values. He's not going to vote to support us. He is voting to make sure that he gets that base. He has been running a primary for 6 years. I guarantee you they sat him down after he got that Senate seat. And they said, John, this is what we're going to do. We're going to change the way you look. We're going to change the way you talk. All you got to do is get out there and you run as hard left as you can. And you use Georgia as a platform to raise money. And that's what he's been doing.
0: Let me just stop you. I wanted to make mention of this because of the way that you talk thing just came up. You sound like a regular dude from Georgia. You sound like a guy who drove a truck, sound like a guy who had a trucking company, you sound like a guy who wants to represent his district right. And Ossoff has gone from a fast-talking college punk to this guy who speaks like Obama and tariffs this and the border that and blah, blah, blah. I think there's a school, Mike, there got to be a school somewhere where they're teaching people to talk like this because there are any number, like Tallarico here in Texas does the same thing.
1: Yeah.
0: And I don't know what this is, but it's not normal. It's not a speech pattern that most of us use. But for some reason, it's hypnotic to some. I'm glad you called him out on that. I mean, this is not who the guy was. But I think you're right. They grabbed him by the ear and said, this is what you'll do.
1: Yeah, and he's power hungry. So you look at this race, and everybody's doing it. That's why this race is tied. That's why we've been in the margin there. We came out of the runoff 13 down. The cavalry showed up. We've been getting the message out on what he stands for. But, Joe, look at the two people running for this race, for this seat. I'm just a blue-collar small businessman. I've been in the private sector all my life. I'm 59 years old. I'll finish my second full term in the House in December. John Ossoff is nothing but a trust fund kid.
0: Right.
1: He's never had a job in his life. And these elite schools that he went to, you know, the private school, one of the most expensive private schools in Atlanta, where they sit on beanbags and call their teacher by the first name. And
0: come on,
1: you know, then he went up to the Northeast to an Ivy League college up there in the Northeast, and then he finished up graduate school over in Europe. You know, he's power hungry, and you can see it. And his problem is he's run up against somebody that has been out here in one of the toughest, most regulated industries that there is, and has gone to Washington and actually delivered results. You know, not just the passing of two pieces of legislation, which a lot of people can't. There's not too many people that went to Congress and in just 2 years got two pieces of legislation signed into law.
0: Yeah.
1: But you look at what I've been doing across this state because of the chairman I'm a chairman of a subcommittee. I mean, the ports are all under my authority with the Army Corps engineers. Man, we have set this place up. Those ports are humming down there. This economy is rolling into Georgia and is breaking wide open. And he can't handle that because he just wants power over everybody. He doesn't want us to achieve wealth or achieve our version of the American dream. That's why he spouses.
0: I got to throw a couple of things out there. I just have to. First of all, you look like you're about 40, but we're about the same age. I'm 60. And what's interesting is the whole teacher thing made me laugh because there's a guy named Andy Kidd. He was my high school band director. He's a guy who we follow each other now on Facebook. Do you know that I still call him Mr. Kidd? I still do. At 60 years old, I'm calling the guy Mr. Kidd. If you're calling your teachers by their first name and you're sitting on beanbags in your very expensive school that you're going to, you don't have a taste of reality like a guy like you would have. And like I used to drive dumb trucks with my dad. I told you this. Ford 9000 big diesel and, you know, the Fuller Road Ranger 13 gear. You're out there actually smelling the air and doing the work and really getting down with it. Not everybody has to be a truck driver. Not everybody has to have calluses on their hands. But at least be in society and not be somebody who was told what society should look like. And I think that's the difference. It's Mike Collins, U.S. Congressman. Go to MikeCollinsGA.com. MikeCollinsGA.com. Go support his candidacy. Let me ask you about that. Truck drivers are suffering right now. The diesel price is way too high. Yeah. I don't know why it's so high now. And with the per barrel price even higher under Biden, the price of diesel was about $1.50 cheaper than it is now. I think it has to do with refineries. I think it has to do with Russia and Ukraine. I think it has a little bit to do with Iran as well. What do you tell truck drivers, those of us who rely on the end goods when they get to us via truck? When are prices going to go down? When can we see diesel start going down? When will we see that start to calm down? And do you think that they're artificially high on purpose because people want Trump not to do well?
1: Well, I think there may be a little bit of that, but it's always supply and demand. And you know, when Ukraine blew up the refineries over there in Russia, they cut off their exports.
0: Right.
1: And the White House, and they kept asking me what we should do about it, and I keep saying, you know, and I'm glad we're doing this now. We need to be running off-road fuel. There's no difference in it. The only difference in off-road and on-road is the fact that they put dye in there to let the IRS, if they ever check you, know which one you're running. So now that we have infused the off-road fuel into the supply, you got more supply. So you're going to see the price continue to come down. You're also seeing more oil coming into our country. But, Joe, we didn't get into this in just 6 months. You're exactly right. We've had a problem for decades.
0: Yeah.
1: The problem has been the EPA has chased businesses and industries offshore. And we've had to rely on our products coming in from other countries. And now we've changed that. And just, you know, President Trump, he's only been in office for 2 years now, but you look at the amount of businesses that are moving back onshore. And Joe, I've got a piece of legislation sitting in the Senate right now that's going to change permitting forever, and it's going to speed up the EPA. It's going to make sure that they're held accountable because they have been a huge part of the problem. We only drill for light sweet crude in this country. But our refineries were set up for that Venezuelan crude, you know, that heavy crude. And so we have to mix and blend that in order for our refineries to work. And until we're able to unleash what we can do here in our country, that's why it's America first. That's what John Ossoff doesn't get. He couldn't talk on those issues at all last night. That's why he just kept espousing Collins is this and MAGA and Trump's bad and tariffs. He doesn't get that I understand the business. He doesn't get health insurance. This guy will never have to buy health insurance in his life. He won't have to deal with that. He's a trustman. He's going to get a check for the rest of his life. But for my truckers out there, I know fuel is high. Brother, I got trucks out there running still. I'm in the trucking business. The next generation is running that. But I want to make sure that my kids are able to grow up, my grandkids are able to grow up. And if we let Iran go down the road of a nuclear weapon, and they were close.
0: Yeah.
1: They were that close. We could lose a city in a heartbeat because they want to annihilate us. Not just Israel, they want to annihilate America too.
0: It is 10th District Congressman of the great state of Georgia, Mike Collins. Mike, you gotta put a feather in your cap. You gotta hang your head on the one that you said quickly. You gotta lay into this. If you're the guy who had something to do with the red dye diesel being used, I mean, that's a big, big deal. And for those watching and listening, the president signed an executive order the other day that said everybody can use the red diesel,
1: yeah,
0: which is, again, the same fuel exactly, but it's red in color. They put an actual dye in it because then they don't tax it. If you can get rid of taxes on diesel, at least for the time being, to let people utilize that and lower the prices for everybody, and if you had anything to do with that, Mike, you got to talk about that a lot everywhere you go, because I think that people think that, okay, this is just a campaign thing. No, this is really going to help people on their at their kitchen table. It's a big deal.
1: Yeah, sure it will. You know, I sent that over to the White House a few weeks ago when they were batting around things. Because, you know, and we've done it before. We did it back during the pandemic. So it's not something exactly new or rocket science. But that's just one way to infuse the supply. Joe, this race is tied. It's been in the margin of error. It's so winnable. People out there, we just got to make sure they go vote. That's one reason we're clipping all these miles every week. It's just we're staying out there with people, making sure that they know, because this is a midterm election. We don't have the presidential election that's on the news every night, you know, with that beacon blinking constantly, and people are busy, and I don't mind it. I don't mind the 18-hour days, the 20-hour days. I can't go 20-hour days too many days in a row, but I don't mind that. Yeah, I don't say how Trump does. I do not say how President Trump
0: does. I don't either.
1: But we're out there. People are reacting. They're anxious to get to the polls. They're excited. And after last night, after they saw just how obnoxious and elitist that this guy is talking down his nose to everybody, yeah, I think he's helping seal his fate.
0: There are a couple of things, Mike, that the left is using nationally, and he's certainly using it in the race against you. They keep on bringing up tariffs as if it's an overwhelming evil. Got to get rid of tariffs. Yeah. Tariffs are hurting American people. They're not. Yeah. Obviously, that means that manufacturing's coming back, that business is coming back. The president says $23 trillion in business has been promised to the country because he is playing fire with fire when it comes to trade. Talk to me about tariffs. They're trying to pretend tariffs are hurting me at my house. I know they're not. What is your response to that?
1: You have not seen the inflation all went up during the Biden years. Now, you saw that. Everybody saw that. Not just your fuel, but the clothes, your food, your houses,
0: right,
1: your cars, everything. So it's already been high. And I'm the same as President Trump. I believe in free trade all day long, but it's got to be fair. And in America, we've been taken advantage of for decades. by these other countries that have imposed tariffs on us to be able to export to their countries. And we haven't reciprocated that with tariffs for them to import into ours. So you know what's happened between that and regulations and taxes? You've seen a lot of American companies move offshore. That way they don't have to pay the tariff and they can ship back to the U.S. and it's cheaper. We're flipping the script on that. This is America first. And you're seeing those businesses move back. You know, that's what I was just looking at a report this morning on container movements. The Port of Savannah is huge. The Port of Brunswick is the number one roll-on, roll-off port in the country. And you're continuing to see exports build as these businesses continue to move back. Are they going to move back in 6 months? No, they don't have that ability. But over the next 24 months, 36 months, 48, sure, you're going to see it continue. And you're going to see America be the powerhouse that we deserve to be, because now this thing is going to be more fair. You want to talk about tariffs, though? Our farmers get it. They've been getting beat to death with all the imports on cotton. And then reference pricing, which I know most of America doesn't know anything about, but our farmers do. And John Ossoff voted against raising that so that the insurance would protect them. You know, and John Ossoff doesn't get that either. I just saw a guy this week in a rural town here in Georgia, and he was talking about he manufactures equipment, and he is getting hammered from China because they're just importing, and we don't have a tariff on their import for that equipment. And they don't care what they sell it for. They're communists. They don't get, as long as they got a dollar, they will ride it out until he goes out of business. And he is struggling to stay in business. And it's not just that piece of equipment that goes out of business. It's the little cafe. It's the gas station. Yeah. It's the little clothing store that supplies the clothes for the people that work there. It's a whole community. And so we've got to look at things from what is best for America and America first.
0: He's right, and it's not John Ossoff, in my opinion. That is Mike Collins. You can go help him out on his campaign, MikeCollinsGA.com, MikeCollinsGA.com. We're back after this in the Joe Pag Show. Stay here.
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0: Hey, Georgia, we love you. I think Mike Collins is the right guy. John Ossoff had his chance, and he's done nothing for you. And in fact, he shirked his duty when he had the opportunity to co-sponsor something that was called, or that is called, the Lake and Riley Act, to make sure that people actually are held to account when they let illegal aliens into the community who do dastardly and horrible crimes to people in the community. The guy's a faker. The guy is a poser, and the guy, I think, thinks that he's going to be the president one day. Make a big stand and make sure Mike Collins gets the nod. And no, Mike Collins isn't paying me to say that. I'm doing it because I'm a conservative guy, and Ossoff is not what Georgia is all about. Going to get into that debate from Michigan from last night between El Sayed and Rogers. We're also going to have Dustin Greggy on. He is from Minnesota. Those of you in Minnesota, he really has his finger on the pulse of what's going on there. The entire nation watching those races in that state, too. 888-941-PAGS, JoePags.com. Stay right here.
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12: It slightly to a strong category 2 as it nears landfall near Panama Beach, Florida. The impact being felt along the Gulf Coast and inland. In Mississippi, Emergency Management Agency official Scott Simmons.
13: We've all had wind warnings from the National Weather Service on the eastern portion of the state. And we're not talking about just our coastal counties. We're talking about wind gust warnings all the way up the east side, almost to Columbus, Mississippi.
12: Two powerful 7.7 and 6.6 magnitude earthquakes and a series of aftershocks rocked southern Panama this afternoon, collapsing buildings near the epicenter and prompting evacuations across the country. With record high prices, President Trump says the U.S. is going to buy diesel fuel from Russia. Ukraine's President Zelensky says it's only going to help buy more time for Russia's war with Ukraine. Convicted killer Krista Pike's attorney says she's making remarkable physical recovery following Tennessee's botched execution attempt. This is ABC News. 99 bottles of beer on the wall. Some thieves got away overseas with tens of thousands.
14: Marchese Antonori's chief executive is reporting Italy's largest wine theft on record after at least seven men made off with 30,000 bottles from a facility near Cortona in the Tuscany region almost a week ago. Retail value upwards of $5.6 million. Renzo Cotarella says the thieves disabled the winery's alarm system and surveillance cameras, then used the company's forklifts to load two large trucks all under the cover of darkness. He's hopeful investigators will be able to trace the haul, all of it from the 2023 vintage, which he describes as an exceptional year. Deborah Rodriguez, ABC News.
12: The Star Wars lightsaber prop that Darth Vader used in his battle with Luke Skywalker at the end of The Empire Strikes Back, now going on auction. Dave Packer, ABC News.
15: Denver City Council has sent Mayor Mike Johnston a letter outlining its requests for adjustments to issues that could affect next year's city budget. The council says despite a reduction in gun violence, the homicide rate has increased. The council also has concerns about funding for the Department of Transportation. And finally, it says Denver's trash collection problems need to be addressed. Governor Polis taking action aimed at reducing gas prices.
16: Governor Polis is signing executive action to try to increase the supply of gas and diesel. It directs the Department of Transportation to allow truckers to carry more fuel on state highways, instructs the Department of Public Safety not to enforce the prohibition of dyed diesel fuel, and asks the EPA to waive its reformulated gas requirements next summer. In a statement, Polis says the war with Iran is increasing costs for Colorado families, farmers, and ranchers.
15: That's Connor Shreve reporting. I'm David Kale.
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18: I-70 eastbound at Highway 58 out near Golden. That accident there was blocking the left lane. That has now been cleared, so all lanes are now open there. I-70 eastbound at Highway 58. Traffic pretty much getting back to posted speeds, but a little bit east of there near Kipling, there is some road construction, so you be on the lookout for that as well. I-76 westbound at 74th, there was a crash there as well. That is cleared. With traffic, I'm Jeffrey Dalle.
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25: This was your week. A Russian plague could have spread. Riots in France.
26: Mississippi.
25: Hurricane ECS.
26: Yes. 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
0: Great radio stations across the land from San Antonio. That is CJ in for Sam. Polo's getting it done as always. I am going to be Joe today, Joe Pags, on the Joe Pags Show. If you're just joining us, James Tallarico here, the Democrat nominee for U.S. Senate in the great state of Texas, is... Well, he showed some face. Don't know that he said anything. Know that he took a picture or two. There was some video following him around. To me, and I don't know his gait and stride that well, looked like he might have been limping a little bit. I don't know what that's all about. Maybe he's just stepping on an uneven part of the path or the roadway there. At the ACL, whatever that is, some music festival or something in Austin. He had been missing for 13 days. Just gone, out of pocket, 13 days. A guy in a neck-and-neck race here in Texas. I find that to be very, very odd. By the way, when he said he was in urgent care in Dallas, there were reports that say he was actually in New York raising money at a fundraiser that was $1,500 to $27,000 per person. And he was there. Then he did another one at Greenwich Village, which is also in New York. And he was there. And then he just disappeared for almost 2 weeks. So help me understand why that's okay. What's interesting is some people on social media are giving people like me a hard time for calling him out. And their response is, oh, yeah, what about Mitch McConnell? What about when he was gone? Hey, Paula, did I ignore Mitch McConnell when he was gone or did I go after him? I don't know.
36: No, you went after him.
0: Absolutely. Because these people are stupid. They're decidedly stupid. They think that because Mitch McConnell's a Republican, I was like, no, it's okay. Mitch can be missing for 3 months. I literally said, show us a sign of life or quit. You can't just not be there. The former Senate Majority Leader. The people make these dumb assumptions on social media. He's a conservative guy. He must always agree with Trump. He must always agree with Vance or Rubio or McConnell, for God's sakes. And the answer is no. In fact, I was on Newsmax today right before the show, and the question was about Maine and Susan Collins. And I said, Susan Collins is not a great Republican choice, but she's the one that they have. She's a rhino on many issues. But compared to this guy who took the place of Nazi tattoo guy, I would say go for Susan Collins. That only makes sense. So I don't pigeonhole myself or pigeon-toe myself, whatever it is. I don't lock myself into something because somebody is generally on the same side I am. You say or do something wrong, I'm going to call you out. That's just the way it is. So when it comes to Tallarico, I'm going to treat him the same way that I treated McConnell. You can't disappear for 13 days, give no signs of life or anything, and then just show back up and act like nothing happened. I mean, who takes a two-week vacation in the middle of a hotly contested U.S. Senate race? I think that tells you his dedication to the race. Can people

0: media against Mayor Zoran Mamdani's NYPD Commissioner Jessica Tisch, accusing her of violating city laws that bar police from assisting immigration officials and calling on her to step down. But instead of condemning ICE's violence, Police Commissioner Tisch attempted to justify the shooting by reading off our neighbor's past interactions with police. Again, grand larceny, he was convicted of that. Again, he is about to stay in trial from a 2025 drug-related case. Again, ICE says he's a member of a gang from the Dominican Republic. She calls him our neighbor. I want you to understand, New York, this is who's about to go to the House of Representatives for you. Our neighbor and his past interactions with police claimed the NY13 House candidate, who was endorsed by Mamdani and is a fellow Democratic Socialist of America member. The NYPD spent more time protecting a militia that just shot someone than protecting New Yorkers, she said. Actually, New Yorkers are protected if this guy's off the street, you idiot. That's me adding that. She added, last night, the NYPD and Commissioner Tisch violated the spirit, if not the letter, of our sanctuary city policies and fueled the Trump administration's attempt to demonize our communities. The NYPD Strategic Response Group must be disbanded as quickly as possible, and Commissioner Tisch must step down. The NYC DSA added in its own statement, Jessica Tisch must get ICE out of New York and end NYPD complicity with these terrorists. If the commissioner can't put a stop to these injustices, she must be fired. All right, so let's break this down. I believe sanctuary city policies are illegal under the letter of the law because the Constitution provides that all issues of naturalization will be up to the federal government. Naturalization is basically immigration, being naturalized in this country. The federal government gets to do that. The laws were passed by the House and by the Senate and then signed into law by either Clinton or Reagan or somebody as a president of the United States. These are that are on the books. They're not violating any laws. If you decide to have a sanctuary city policy, that, I believe, is against the law because it flies in the face of federal law. If you have a sanctuary state, like California and mostly like New York and others, that flies in the face of federal law. I think it's illegal. And I think somebody should take action on those illegal, you know, statements or dictatorials. I am a sanctuary city. I'm a sanctuary city. No, it doesn't work that way. You can't just do that. And now she's saying that the NYPD should not go and assist when somebody was shot in the city and then members of the federal government, the federal law enforcement, ICE, are in harm's way. They shouldn't go and assist, is what this idiot says. And she says that Tisch, the commissioner, should step down. Should step down. Should step down. Calls the criminal her neighbor. And then Tisch should be fired. Well, who do you think appointed her? Paul, any idea who appointed Tisch to be the commissioner in New York?
1: I'm assuming Obama.
0: Mamdani.
1: Oh, okay.
0: Yes. It's a good assumption, though. When I ask you that, it usually is Obama. Yeah. It's basically ideologically the same. Mamdani is the person who said, yes, I want her to be my police commissioner. So Mamdani would have to fire her. Now, of course, this idiot who's complaining didn't say Mamdani should fire her because she probably doesn't know that he could fire her if he wanted to. Pretty ridiculous. Mamdani, of course, coming out and saying that he is angry and this is unfair and a New Yorker was shot. There was no New Yorker that was shot. Well, there probably were some, but that's because of crime in New York. It wasn't because of what ICE did. A Dominican national who was in this country illegally, who's committing crimes in this country, was shot. And by the way, I've seen the NYPD body cam. The guy's sitting up. He's talking. He seems fine to me. All that said, this person, this is the bigger part of the story. This person is about to be in the House of Representatives. I want you to understand that. About to be in the House of Representatives. Why? Because something happened in New York where they allowed radicals to take over, and they now have the power to put these idiots in Congress. And what do you think this Chevalier dumbass is going to do when she's in Congress? What do you think she's going to do? You think Jasmine Crockett was loud and looking for attention and traction on social media? What do you think this idiot's going to do? Why do you think she even wants to go there? She can't make any effective change in Congress. Even Democrats think she's nuts. She's going there to get traction. Maybe get a job on MSNBC or MS Now, whatever the hell they're calling it. Or maybe get a job on CNN afterwards. She's not going there to effect any real change. Now, would she change the Constitution and our country if she could? Of course. But she doesn't have enough support there in the House of Representatives. And for some reason,

0: The amazing city of New York is going to send this loser to Congress. She's going. And it blows my mind. So that's the update on that. By the way, there has been a named new press secretary for President Donald Trump, taking the place of Caroline Leavitt. Trump confirms Katie Zakaria. It could be Zakaria. I'm not sure how she pronounces it. Will replace Caroline Leavitt as White House press secretary. This is from Emily Goodwin over at the Post. Out of Washington, Katie Zakaria, or Zakaria, I'm not sure, I'll ask her, a former Department of Homeland Security spokesperson, will be the White House press secretary. President Trump announced, describing her as a loyal and brilliant supporter. Zakaria, or I'll just say Katie, I'll find out how to pronounce it, is a longtime backer of Trump and a fixture on conservative media, particularly on Fox News. She also contributed op-eds to the Post. Quote, she's a friend of most of you, Trump told reporters at the White House about his new spokesperson. I know she likes people. She likes all of you, actually. I don't know if that's good or bad, but we just hired a new press secretary, and she's going to be, I think, terrific. There's a picture of her. Now, Katie followed me on Instagram probably 3 or 4 months ago. I followed her back. She's somebody who I think had a lot to do with the running of Truth Social. So, I mean, she seems like somebody right in the wheelhouse for President Trump. We'll try to get her on, as we always try. Not well known to the public, Trump, in the formal announcement, noted that her ties to his team and his announcement and her long career in Republican politics. She was previously involved in my campaigns, assisting in key swing states where we won 7 out of 7, he wrote on Truth Social. She has an unblemished record of support and has been a loyal and brilliant supporter right from the beginning. She is likewise a devoted fan and member of MAGA, the president said. She responded by thanking the president and calling the job the honor of a lifetime. She said President Trump has shown America that we can be great again, and he works to effectuate that greatness every single day. His confidence is a true privilege, and his leadership is a blessing to this country. She wrote on X about her appointment. I look forward to working with the White House press corps and with reporters across the country to get that record out. There you go. Good. You should have somebody who's a firm supporter of the president, no matter which side you're on, to go there and do the job of answering these questions from some of these lunatics in the press corps and then some others that are actually good in the press corps. I think Katie's going to be a good addition. CJ, how would you pronounce it? Zakaria? Zakaria? What do you think? Don't make a face because Dad called on you.
1: It looks like maybe Zakaria. Yeah.
0: Could be either one. Zakaria, Zakaria, Zakaria. I should probably know. She follows me. She follows Dad.
1: That's cool.
0: Yeah, and I wrote her a note today already because she's the press secretary. She ignored me. Because Caroline Leavitt and I follow each other, too, and I had her on the show before the election. We'll try to get Katie on the program. I'd love to hear her thoughts about how to do the job and what it looks like going forward. 888-941-PAGS, 888-941-7247, joepags.com. Some audio, some video from the debate last night in Michigan between El Sayed and Rogers when we come back. Don't miss that. And part one with Dustin Greggy at the bottom of the hour from Minnesota about what's going on in that state on the Joe Pags Show. Got to remind you about Lean. 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
0: Hi, great to have you. Thanks. I appreciate you stopping by. Dustin Greggy at the bottom of the hour from Minnesota about the Senate race between Tafoya and Flanagan, about the governor's race. I mean, Amy Klobuchar looks really good there, but you never know. About the attorney general, is Keith Ellison really going to continue as the top cop of Minnesota after how ridiculous he's been? We've got that for you. I'm going to bring you some audio and video of El Sayed and of Mike Rogers coming up. But I've got like 6 different sound bites, and I want to do that together so that I don't have to sort of spread it over 2 hours. So we'll probably go top of next hour with that. Make sure that you keep it locked in. You're listening to the podcast. I appreciate that. The numbers are looking great. Make sure you go check out the latest interview with Jennifer Coffendaffer, where we talk about the latest information on Nancy Guthrie in that case. I had no idea, but this former FBI special agent literally received ransom requests via email four of them on this case. The woman we've had on several times, Coffendaffer, revealed that yesterday. Go check it out, joepags.com/YouTube. Meantime, to the phone lines on a Free Speech Friday. Tony, what's on your mind in Florida? Hi.
7: Hey, sir. How you doing?
0: Living the dream, man.
7: I was just, this is off the wall, but since Governor DeSantis here in Florida is not running again, I was wondering what would be the probability of him, probably unlikely, to run for governor in, say, Minnesota or California, where he could loot out those frauds and look at the budget in California he could work with. He could just really turn those around if he really wanted to.
0: Let me mathematically do it in my head real quick. What is the probability of Ron DeSantis going to another state running for zero? I just figured it out. It's zero. You know why? Because Ron DeSantis is from Florida. He's a Florida boy. He loves it. Played baseball there. Loves the state. I think there's a better possibility of him running for something that would be national. I don't think it'd be a United States senator, although that would be a good move. I think he's probably going to run for president in 2028. And there's going to be a really, really big field there. But I don't think that he would you know, lift up his roots and say, let me go to a different state and fix it. He loves Florida too much.
7: Well, I got that. But he didn't do so well the last couple of, debates and so forth. But he could really turn a state around and even give himself more cred down the road.
0: Tony, I hear you, and it's not a bad idea. I just don't think he would ever do it. And let me push back a little bit. I think that Ron DeSantis did great in the debates. I do. He won. He was the nominee had President Trump not decided to run again. So, I mean, he was second place, and being second to Trump, which is a freight train, I don't think it's so bad. I'll be honest with you. Patrick, New York, what's going on? Hi.
8: Hey, good to talk to you, Joe, up here in Kingston, New York. Yeah, so Darylisa Chevalier, she became a presumptive Congress member the same way Memdani became the mayor. George Soros dumped about $1 million into turning New York City primaries into ranked choice voting opportunities. That's what's happening in small cities around New York State. But that is how Memdani became the mayor. That is how this insane person, Chevalier, became the presumptive Congress member. And a lot of people don't know about that. But ranked choice voting only at the primary level. It's not at the general election for the same reason. Once they get their lunatic in, they don't want somebody from the other side to be able to beat them.
0: I got to be honest with you. I didn't think that it was for the primaries. You can correct me if I'm wrong here. I thought it was for the state. I thought it was for the city run offices like mayor, public advocate, comptroller, borough president, city council. You're telling me that in the primary race for a U.S. representative, they're using ranked choice? I didn't think they were.
8: In New York City districts only, I believe that is how they are doing it.
0: Well, how is that okay? The legislature decides how these races will be run. That's actually constitutionally why it happens. The legislature say you can do that in New York City, but you can't do it in the rest of the state. That's weird, isn't it?
8: It's how they're doing it. Albany, New York is doing it now, and you're going to see it in other states around New York State, like Rochester and Buffalo.
0: But then when you have the actual midterm
8: within the city.
0: Well, when you have, again, that doesn't make sense. You've got to be able to do the congressional races all have to be uniform. How are they doing? How are they getting away with that? The Constitution says the legislature will say how these races are going to go. And you're telling me the legislature literally picked out New York City and said you can do it a different way than everybody else?
8: I believe because of the city's territories, if your district falls within just the boroughs, the five boroughs, the city council has the final say on how they do the primaries. Not the generals. The generals are sacrosanct.
0: That is so odd. Patrick, it's great information. I'm going to look into it some more. If they're really doing it that way, and I trust that you're right about this, that's bad. I think that's illegal. I'll be honest with you. I think that's illegal. Well, it's a primary. It's not a general because, the Constitution only talks about the general through the legislature. I think that's cheating. If they're doing it like that, I think that's cheating. I'll have to look into it. I'll find out if that's exactly how it's going. Sounds like he knows. He had that New York accent, so he probably knows. But I will look into it further as we go. Coming up next is going to be Dustin Greggy. You're going to want to hear what's going on in Minnesota. There's a lot, including the Somali gang problem. Keep it here.
9: 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Stay with the...
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12: ABC News, I'm Dave Packer. Hurricane Isaias nearing landfall on the Gulf Coast. Water levels rising rapidly with dangerous hurricane conditions and life-threatening flash flooding spreading inland. ABC News meteorologist Samara Theodore.
13: When tornadoes are over ocean, it's really nice, smooth surface. But once they get over land, they come into contact with that friction. That changes the wind speeds closer to the surface versus high above. So now we get that vertical wind profile changing. Thus, we get tornadoes being born from there. So please be careful out there if you have a tornado watch in your area.
12: At this hour, over 430,000 customers are without power across Florida, Alabama, Georgia, Mississippi, and Louisiana. Protests here in New York City after the ice shooting of a man with his five-year-old son in the car in the Bronx on Thursday. That man's being held by ICE in an undisclosed location. One of the NFL's most iconic players and head coaches has died. Beloved Chicago Bears legend Mike Ditka was 86. This is ABC News.
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0: Minnesota somehow always in the spotlight. I just saw a soundbite from Ilhan Omar, who was talking about how important the Somali community is, how the Somali community is making America better. And every day, it seems, or every other day, we're hearing about some sort of Somali violence happening in Minnesota. What's going on with that? Why are there, it's like some sort of world of completely different perspectives. I got Dustin Greggy on right now. He is columnist, townhall.com, great friend of mine. We are SWAT brothers. We were both SWATted, you know, last year. We still don't know who did it. Dustin, good to see you. How you doing, brother?
1: Good to see you, brother. Really happy to be here again, Joe. Always love it.
0: Did I frame it right? You've got one, probably a smaller than half of Minnesota, but a good loud minority of Minnesotans that seem to think Somalians coming to Minnesota are enhancing life in Minnesota. Don't worry about the gang violence. Don't worry about the guy who wanted to kill 30 to 60 people at the mall. But Somalians are really enhancing life in Minnesota. It seems like it's coming to a head in that state. Fill me in on what you know from your vantage point.
1: Yeah, so I mean, really, in all honesty, Joe, because I am hearing from Republicans that are going into these big flip districts. I mean, millions of dollars invested in these state seats where it's just the state legislature, and they're going door to door and they're knocking on Democrat doors, Joe, and people are fed up with the Somali violence, the Somali fraud. There will be Democrats straight up like, yeah, I have never voted Republican in my life, but I'm going to vote split ticket this year. And they'll even go through. They're like, I'm done with Keith Ellison. I'm done with Peggy Flanagan. And there's going to be Democrats in the state, Joe. They're going to vote that way when it comes time in November. But yeah, the people that are defending the Somalis right now, I mean, just being blunt, these are the far leftists that are never going to change their minds. These are the people that helped bring them to the state and also just help them continue to allow this stuff to happen. I mean, Mary Moriarty, I'll bring up as an example here, a county prosecutor in Hennepin County, which is Minneapolis, basically. She actually, at the beginning of the year, I think in January, came out with a big video, did a big statement, made a big hoorah about it, that there's no roving Somali gangs in Minnesota. And if you say that, it's hateful. Well,
0: wow.
1: Now, fast forward to today. We literally have law enforcement from eight different agencies collectively coming together how we need to very specifically come together and combat Somali gang violence with a regional task force, a task force that once did exist just for regular gangs, but they have to bring it back now specifically to address Somali gang violence happening right now in Minnesota.
0: It's Dustin Greggy. Go and follow him everywhere. Townhall.com is where he does his columns. Go follow him on X. It's at Greggy Dustin, G-R-E, or G-R-A-G-E Dustin, just all together as one word. I don't know who the police chief was. You can probably tell me who it was. It was a black gentleman standing at a microphone by his podium and saying, yes, there's gang violence everywhere, but right now there's this uptick in Somali gang violence, and it's getting out of control. And then he goes on to say, these people are driving the nicest cars. These people are living in nice neighborhoods from two-parent homes. It's not like they're being raised in the streets and they're scratching and clawing to try to find something to eat tonight. These people are like organized gangs that grew up in these neighborhoods that are enclaves of Somali. How did this happen? Did Minnesota as a whole, and I don't mean the people necessarily, the government, turn a blind eye and allow this to sprout the way that it has? And you're right. You could probably name this guy. This police chief was very direct. This is happening. This is real. Start reporting what you see.
1: Yeah, so Hodges is the name of that police chief specifically. Okay. He's in Bloomington, I believe. But yeah, he came out strong on this and said, hey, we have a Somali gang violence problem, very specifically. And also, this was the police chief who responded to a ISIS terrorist, because Bloomington is the city where the Mall of America is also located. And he also came out on top, because I have to give him so much credit for this, where he was just at a loss for words. And the one thing he could say, though, that I think is resonating with people is, I just don't understand how people could hate this country. We're not perfect, but how you could hate America. And we need to start teaching our children to love this country, because it is the greatest country on this planet.
0: Hold on, let me stop you. Is that a red district? Yeah. Is that a red area, Bloomington, or not? It's not, is
1: Bloomington
0: it?
1: Is definitely a blue district. Now, it is an...
0: So he was unafraid to say, I love America.
1: Oh, yeah, unafraid of that. And thankfully, we have great law enforcement actually in Minnesota, Joe. And put it from this perspective, too. The law enforcement in Minnesota, especially in that metro area of the Twin Cities, Minneapolis, St. Paul, they endured the George Floyd riots of 2020. They endured as ground zero for the defund the police movement. And these patriots decided to stay in Minnesota anyway and continue the good fight. So these are great people. It's the prosecutors and the politicians that are the problem that won't acknowledge this gang violence. The people that, even if the police chiefs and the sheriffs, they come up with the budget within their own internal budgeting structures and they put it forward. Is Mary Moriarty or Chow, the Ramsey County attorney, are they even going to come forth and actually prosecute these cases? Because in many cases, these kids are 18 years old, 17 years old. They're probably going to say their brain isn't developed enough and they shouldn't get anything. It should be a slap on the wrist. And then the crime's going to continue. I mean, this is how the fraud was also able to balloon over all these years. Think about this. When whistleblowers within DHS in Minnesota came forward and said, hey, specifically in the Somali community, we have a problem with these nonprofits. They're committing fraud and we have to investigate it. We have to go after these people. What did Tim Walz's administration do? They ended up firing these people. They ended up putting them in a corner, labeling them racist and retaliated against them. There's 30 documented cases of retaliation from the Walz administration going and labeling these people as racist. And now they're doing the same thing with Somali gangs right now. So it's just the same playbook. But thankfully, you know, we can observe this from a mile away and understand what their game plan is with it. But yeah, it's absolute catastrophe. And hopefully we'll be able to get over this speed bump a little bit quicker and actually address Somali gains quicker than we did the fraud.
0: Dustin Greggy, go and follow him everywhere. He's a great columnist, townhall.com. You see him on Fox. You see him all over the place. Great friend of mine. I'm glad that you came on today. Let's break down this alleged terror plot for the Mall of America. Let's break that. By the way, I didn't know it was in Bloomington. I thought it was in Minneapolis. So good to know that police chief is the one who's working with feds to stop something like this from happening. From what I read, and you've got a much closer view, and I want your thoughts. From what I read, he's like an 18-year-old guy who couldn't figure out how to go to Somalia because he really would like to live in Somalia. That's how stupid he is. He has no idea how crappy his parents' country is. But here's a guy that somehow is trying to buy weaponry, AK-47 and other stuff, to go and shoot up the mall because he said he thinks the mall is owned by Jewish people, and it may be, I don't know. But if you kill 30 to 60, people will stop giving those Jews the business. Did I encapsulate it right? Is that really what happened?
1: Well, and you got most of it there. He targeted specifically the Mall of America, one, because he couldn't actually make the trip to Somalia. He didn't have the means to do so on his own. So
0: I would have given him the money.
1: I'm just going to ride on the Mall of America.
0: You and I would buy the ticket for him if he wants to go his ass to Somalia. It's going to be a wake-up call. You know what I mean? But go ahead. Okay, so he couldn't pay for himself to go to Somalia, so he thought he'd join ISIS here and shoot the place up here? Go ahead.
1: Yeah. He pledged allegiance to ISIS and decided, I'm going to go to the Mall of America. And you're right there. He specifically chose the mall because, one, it's a big area, but two, it's owned by the Jews. That was what the complaint said from the U.S. Attorney's Office here in Minnesota. But secondly, he chose September 24th for a specific reason. Why? Because there was going to be a Munn Arts Fair at the Mall of America that day. And why that? Well, simply put, they aren't Muslims. Munn people aren't Muslims in Minnesota. And, you know, any other day of the week, you might bump into a bunch of Somalis at the Mall of America. So you don't want to commit a mass shooting while your own people are there. You want to do it when the Munn are there because they are non-believers of Islam. And they are non-believers of your philosophy. So therefore, those are the people you want to target and kill. It didn't even matter if they were Christians or not, which a lot of Munn are traditionally, when they came over, they traditionally did convert to Christianity, but not in, you know, large swaths like a standard Minnesotan would that's been here native for years.
0: Wow.
1: But yeah, specifically because they weren't Muslims and the Mall of America is owned by the Jews.
0: Crazy, you know, and as we watch this unfold, I don't think that he's an outlier. You've got to believe when you've got enclaves that say our way of life is better than the way of life of those around us, and we're going to do all we can, whether it's violent gangs, whether it's shooting up the mall, whether it's fill in the blank, we're going to do all we can to make it more like we want it to be when their country still exists. Just go back to Somalia if you want to live like that. Mm-hmm. But I'm guessing on a national level, we're not hearing as much as you're hearing on a local level. Is there an uprising in so-called radicalization? We know there's an uprising in violence from that community. Just give my national audience a picture, those outside of Minnesota who don't understand exactly what's going on in there.
1: Yeah, and I mean, there's definitely a radicalization just at the bare base of it all. I mean, you can go actually back to St. Cloud a decade ago. There was a mass stabbing, I believe, an individual who, you know, in the name of Islam, went and stabbed 10 people at the St. Cloud Mall, about 45, 50 miles west of Minneapolis-St. Paul. So this has happened before, and thankfully, we do have a great FBI task force here in Minnesota specifically to address terrorism, child trafficking, and specifically they actually go and they protect the Mall of America because of its close proximity to the airport. They're right next to each other, same exit to go to the airport right. as it is to go to the Mall of America. So that close proximity has been a hotbed for human trafficking, terrorism recruitment, and so on and so forth, even the fraud where they're shipping literally millions of dollars in cash from that airport. I believe 90% of these million-dollar cash and suitcase cases that have been happening through the country specifically happen in Minneapolis-St. Paul's airport, if I have that statistic correct. So like a mass majority of it is happening right in that just 2 mile square radius. And so thankfully we do have a great FBI task force here in Minnesota that can address that. But yeah, it's been a problem for a while. And also I want to know what's happening in this family's home. This kid was born in America. Wow. His family was actually from Somalia, and he was the one that ended up being radicalized. What is being taught in these homes? And also these parents, they refuse to actually speak with law enforcement. So there's definitely something much deeper there that we definitely have to look into, because this isn't going to be the first individual that ends up doing this. And like the Somali gang violence that we've been seeing, it started with, I believe, a shooting in Edina. And then it ended up escalating to a homecoming game getting shot outside of a homecoming game. 1,000 people basically had to evacuate a homecoming game. And then later in the week in Bloomington, I think 100 shots went off near a parking lot. So it's just escalating. And I have to believe there's just going to be more copycats and that want to do this same exact act again, but they're going to try to be successful next time.
0: I'll never understand it because, objectively, Somalia is a horrible place. I can call it an S-hole country, S-hole, I said, and because it really is. It's run by warlords. It's right. You got to pay your way. You die if you don't believe like they believe. We all saw Black Hawk Down. It's just a horrible place. Pirates are emanating from there, and these people are leaving. Let's say that they're all great people. They're not, but let's say they're all great people, just want a better life for their families. Why would you raise a kid who's an American citizen born here and make that kid have a desire to go to that place that you fled? Maybe it's an unanswerable question, but have you ever had an opportunity to sit down with somebody who's a Somali ethnically, but they love America and they want to say, I don't understand why people yearn for that country we all fled? Is there a reason we can say why they would come here and make their child long to go to Somalia?
1: You know, Joe, and it's a very complicated one, because I do know a handful of Somalis that I truly do think they love this country. Yeah. I've also had a handful, I believe, thought that, and they've went and done the exact opposite. I mean, Joe, I've helped some Somali candidates run for office as Republicans. They've told me how they're actually big supporters of Israel. But guess what happens the moment October 7th happens, Joe? They end up celebrating it. They celebrated on social media until they got banned from social media from celebrating people being murdered in mass, 1,200 Jews in Israel. I've also had it where we've recruited candidates to run as Republicans, and they ended up lying to us. They were actually Democrats. They wanted to come into the party to actually hijack it. And then you find out that some of these people literally served on like Keith Ellison's transition team for his attorney general's office. And they're appointed to positions in judicial boards by Peggy Flanagan and Tim Walz. And they try to hide this, but then they go and caucus as Republicans. So just to be blunt, Joe, I don't trust many of them, even if they have done so much good for so many years, because some of them do. But at the end of the day, in that faith, Islam, you are permitted to lie to be able to advance your agenda and your religion. And some of these people take that far more seriously than they do their American heritage if they are welcomed into this country and they deemed to try to assimilate. But at the end of the day, you just don't know sometimes because you are permitted to lie to advance your agenda in that religion.
0: There's massive Medicaid fraud, and for some reason, ground zero is Minnesota. And we're watching it unfold, as I had Dr. Oz on the other day. We talked about it, clamping down the best they can. The problem is your leadership there sucks. You've got Tim Walz, I know he's on the way out, but then you've got Peggy Flanagan, who's a nut job, who wants to be the U.S. Senator. You've got Amy Klobuchar, who probably is going to be your next governor. I hope not, but it looks promising for her if you want her to be that. Keith Ellison is a nut job who doesn't like the law at all. He thinks if you're a rape victim, the perpetrator leaves, call a counselor, not a police officer. That's who this guy is. And then you've got, I mean, forgetting Jacob Fry and the nut jobs that run Minneapolis. In New York, in the late 80s and early 90s, New Yorkers had enough. And they said, we're going to hold our noses and vote for Rudy Giuliani. In New York State, they said, we've had enough. We're going to vote for George Pataki. You had a Republican governor, a Republican mayor who fixed that state for a short amount of time. It's in trouble again now. But there is a point of critical mass for anybody who's living under such a regime that just doesn't seem to like Minnesota, doesn't seem to like Minneapolis, doesn't seem to like the country. Are we there in Minnesota? Are we about to see a Republican governor? Is that possible? Are we about to see a Michelle Tafoya be the Republican U.S. Senator? Are we about to see, you know, people say Moriarty's got to go because she's not prosecuting people she doesn't feel like prosecuting? Are we there? Are we going to see a Doug Wardlow or somebody else become the Attorney General?
1: Yes, and Joe, I have good news, and I do believe that's about to happen. This is to throw out the statistics there specifically. New York has the longest drought, I believe 22 years since electing a statewide Republican.
0: Right.
1: Tied for second is California and Minnesota with 20 years. It's been 20 years, two decades since we've elected a statewide Republican. Now in 2022, Jim Scholz and Ryan Wilson ended up coming within a percentage point for auditor and attorney general last midterm cycle. This midterm cycle, currently, Keith Ellison is down by 2 to 3 points, and that's still with 16% undecided. And just to let you guys know, Keith Ellison has 100% name ID.
0: That's it for part one of my special interview with Dustin Greggy. We've got much more next hour. Do not miss that. Minnesota is a mess, but it could be on the way back. It really depends on what voters do. We're going to fill you in on that and more on the Joe Pags Show.
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0: More of the Joe Pags Show coming up on 630 KOW. Your privacy is under attack every day. Authorities say a Kentucky officer ran the same two license plates 2,000 times. They belonged to the mother of his child. She had an order of protection against him. He didn't hack anything. He just typed in a plate. One of 120,000 cameras. The Washington Post found at least 50 more. Most were watching women. Audit logs show a police chief ran 600 searches on two plates. 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
0: You've been listening to me for a long time. I mean, our station there, 11:30 a.m., has been one of the first that took our show nationally, and I've loved driving home with you every day for a very long time. Got to do the right thing, man. I keep on bringing this out to you, and I think that you're ready to do it. If you know somebody who's conservative or Republican, they've been sitting on their hands, they haven't gotten themselves up to go and vote on Election Day, this midterm is a really important one. You can change the future of that state for the better, like in 3 weeks. It's such a great deal. I mean, you can literally affect change as you see an uprise in violence coming from certain communities, as you see people ignoring crime from certain communities, as you see people acting like being an American doesn't mean actually loving American values. Dustin, part two next hour. Keep it here. Coming back.
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13: Around the metro area, things are looking pretty good on the major highways. No major incidents, accident, or major slowing out there right now. Eastbound side of I-70, still a little slow between Havana and 225, and then from 225 to Peña, a little slow on that eastbound I-70 side. Outbound Peña Boulevard, still running pretty slow. It's about a 3 to 4 minute slowdown on the outbound side of Peña between Tower Road and I-70. With traffic, I'm Jeffrey Dalle.
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25: ABC News, I'm Dave Packer. Hurricane Isaias nearing landfall on the Gulf Coast. Water levels rising rapidly with dangerous hurricane conditions and life-threatening flash flooding spreading inland. ABC News meteorologist Samara Theodore.
26: When tornadoes are over ocean, it's really nice, smooth surface. But once they get over land, they come into contact with that friction. That changes the wind speeds closer to the surface versus high above. So now we get that vertical wind profile changing. Thus, we get tornadoes being born from there. So please be careful out there if you have a tornado watch in your area.
25: At this hour, over 430,000 customers are without power across Florida, Alabama, Georgia, Mississippi, and Louisiana. Protests here in New York City after the ICE shooting of a man with his five-year-old son in the car in the Bronx on Thursday. That man's being held by ICE in an undisclosed location. One of the NFL's most iconic players and head coaches has died. Beloved Chicago Bears legend Mike Ditka was 86. This is ABC News. Children are increasingly turning to chatbots when they're feeling sad, stressed, and anxious. That according to a new study published in the Journal of the American Medical Association that found more than one in five kids are using artificial intelligence for emotional support. ABC's Yuri Benajad has more.
27: While many kids may be turning to AI for their homework, researchers estimate that millions are also asking the chatbots for advice and comfort. Health experts warn that while chatbots may sound caring and confident, they are not therapists. They also may be telling kids what they want to hear rather than what they need to hear. And while a licensed therapist is trained to respond to a mental health crisis, that is often not something that AI is built for.
25: A U.S. missionary has been detained in Haiti on allegations of child abuse and operating an unauthorized orphanage. A Haitian police spokesman says U.S. authorities arrested Thomas Osbach last week and that investigators found explicit messages to children on his cell phone. Osbach is expected to be extradited to the United States. Dave Packer, ABC News.
28: Polis taking action aimed at reducing gas prices.
29: Governor Polis is signing executive action to try to increase the supply of gas and diesel. It directs the Department of Transportation to allow truckers to carry more fuel on state highways, instructs the Department of Public Safety not to enforce the prohibition of dyed diesel fuel, and asks the EPA to waive its reformulated gas requirements next summer. In a statement, Polis says the war with Iran is increasing costs for Colorado families, farmers and ranchers.
30: Connor Shreve reporting. Students at CU joining thousands of others across the nation standing in solidarity with a former Cornell student who says she was gang raped. The student, identified only as Jane Doe, has filed a civil lawsuit over the alleged incident, which happened in 2024 at one of the school's fraternities. No one's been charged. Campus advocates are calling on CU to add protections for sexual assault and stronger punishment for perpetrators.
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13: Around the metro area, things are looking pretty good on the major highways. No major incidents, accident, or major slowing out there right now. Eastbound side of I-70, still a little slow between Havana and 225, and then from 225 to Pena, a little slow on that eastbound I-70 side. Outbound Pena Boulevard, still running pretty slow. It's about a 3 to 4 minute slowdown on the outbound side of Pena between Tower Road and I-70. With traffic, I'm Jeffrey Dalle.
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9: 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Appreciate you stopping by, along with CJ in for Sam. Polo's getting it done, making it happen. It is the Joe Pags Show for your Free Speech Friday. Whatever's on your mind, fair game. If I know something about it, we'll talk about it. If not, we will move on. It's 888-941-7247. That's 888-941-PAGS. And again, there's a lot that went on this week. We've had jam-packed phone lines the entire week. A lot of things going on, like James Tallarico just disappearing for 13 days. Showed back up at a music festival today in Austin at ACL. And the Austin Statesman, which is a far left-wing rag that doesn't do real journalism, that every single one of its endorsements has been for a lefty, they caught up with him today at ACL. After 13 days away from anybody, certainly away from the public eye and public appearances, he's been canceling public appearances for 13 days because of the flu, which doesn't take 13 days. What question do you think they asked him? Polo, any ideas? What do you think they see James Tallarico first time in 13 days? What do you think the question should be? What do you think they asked him?
10: Who are you here to see?
9: CJ, what do you think? You've been gone 13 days. Hopefully, what do you think they asked him?
11: How are you feeling? I don't know. Are you feeling better?
9: So, Paulo, it's a good answer, and actually, you're right. But what should they have asked him?
10: Where have you been?
9: Yeah.
10: We thought you were dying?
9: That's not loaded. That's not even a hard question. I mean, yeah. 13 days, where you been? They asked him exactly what Paulo said. Who are you excited to see here at the festival? He said Natasha Bedingfield. And they walked away. That was the question. That was a hard-hitting media question for a U.S. Senate candidate, the nominee for the Democrat Party, who's been missing for almost 2 weeks.
10: Yeah, I guess the rest is still unwritten.
9: It's definitely unwritten. I mean,
10: that's her song, by the way, in case you didn't know.
9: I know. I mean, okay. I was going to actually quote Caroline Wren, who's somebody who posted about this. She wrote at the bottom, his campaign disappearance remains unwritten. So you nailed it. It's all, have you seen that? You don't even go on Twitter.
10: No.
9: It's like you knew everything in that story.
10: I don't have Twitter. Sorry.
9: But you've been doing, you know, media for a long time. You knew they weren't going to ask him where he's been.
10: Of course. I mean, that to me, that's like the way TMZ talks to celebrities.
9: Like, and then CJ, who's nicer than you or me, she's like, I'd ask him, how do you feel? They didn't even ask him that. How do you feel? Because the media wants us to believe, the Austin Statesman, which is a garbage outlet, wanted us to believe that it's no big deal to be gone for 13 days with the flu. So they're not even smart enough to say, hey, glad you got over the flu. How do you feel? They're not even smart enough to say that? Come on, dude.
10: HIPAA laws, maybe.
9: Not HIPAA laws, if he's saying
10: it. I'm kidding, but he probably,
9: you know, HIPAA is very important to the Texans.
10: Yes.
9: The whole thing is so weird. And then I'm looking at a bunch of people over on X who are allegedly supporting him. I think they might be paid. Who knows? They all put on a cowboy hat. Like, that means that, oh, I should listen to you. You got a cowboy hat on. I mean, honestly. They're throwing a cowboy hat. They probably would if you could talk to them.
10: Howdy. Yeah.
9: Is that what TMZ does? What flavor ice cream do you want?
10: Yeah, they usually say something very flattering or super softball to get them to reply, and then, you know, they keep...
9: But then you're supposed to hit them with it.
10: Eventually.
9: But when I had J.D. Vance on, what did I start with? Do you remember?
10: Wasn't it something about, sports or something?
9: Yeah.
10: Yeah.
9: His favorite quarterback is Joe Montana. My favorite quarterback is Dan Marino. And the first thing I said was, just to start things out, Dan Marino, twice the quarterback Joe Montana will ever be. And then I moved. He said, no, you can't move on from that. And then we had a great conversation that I was able to ask him anything I wanted. I mean, if you want to break the ice and say, who are you excited to see here? Good. Then you hit him with, where the hell you been for 13 days? How do you feel? What was the ailment? What do you make of all the people freaking out over you being missing? You're not going to talk to them about that at all? And I'm not making it up when I say Trump wasn't on camera for like 2 days over a weekend once 6 months ago. And people on social media were saying, I hope he's dead. Where is he? This is ridiculous.

0: Michigan Senate debate by Joey Cappelletti. Hey, Joey Cappelletti, how you doing, Joey? Grand Rapids, Michigan. The first debate in Michigan's closely watched U.S. Senate race turned combative Thursday last night as Republican Mike Rogers and Democrat Abdul El Sayed repeatedly traded personal attacks, talked over each other, and even continued arguing during a commercial break. The contentious hour-long grudge match followed weeks of the two candidates sparring online and in advertisements that have flooded the state in the highly competitive campaign for an open Senate seat. Quote, I'd like to be part of the debate too, moderator Rick Albin said during the quarreling. In 30 years of doing debates, he added later, I've never seen it continue during the commercial, but it did. Rogers is a former congressman who ran unchallenged in the August 4th Republican primary. He lost a previous Senate race to then U.S. Representative Lisa Slotkin by just under 20,000 votes 2 years ago. El Sayed is a progressive and former public health official who defeated U.S. Representative Haley Stevens in the Democratic primary this year by less than a percentage point. The seat is open because Democratic Senator Gary Peters is retiring. Both parties see the race as pivotal to deciding which party wins control of the Senate in November. Rogers has broken with Trump on two major issues in recent weeks. In September, Rogers said the war with Iran needed to end quickly. What do you mean? How did the departure? I mean, Trump is saying that too. On Wednesday, he released an ad criticizing Trump's tariffs on Canada, saying we know that Canada is not our enemy and we need to end this tariff war now. That is a departure for sure. Early in the debate, Rogers doubled down on both. Regarding the war, Rogers said, I do believe it's going to come to an end. We need it to come to an end. And again, that's not a departure from Trump at all. Later, Rogers said that he called the White House this week to push for a deal with Canada to end the trade dispute. Quote, we were originally told the Canadian tariff was going to be settled and settled quickly, Rogers told reporters after the debate. It didn't happen. My argument is, and I made this to the administration, time to wrap it up. Rogers also criticized U.S. Immigration and Customs Enforcement actions earlier this year, saying the efforts in Minnesota were probably not appropriate. That was, to me, something that they could have done differently, Rogers said. I disagree with Mike on that, by the way. Trump had surged immigration agents into the state, blah, blah, blah, blah, blah, blah. El Sayed grilled on stance to not send funds to Israel. El Sayed worked during the debate to not only attack Rogers, but to also appeal to Democrats who may still be contemplating their vote after a contentious primary divided the party's coalition. Some in the Jewish community have expressed concerns about El Sayed's past comments regarding Israel. El Sayed was asked during the debate if he would support sending weapons to Israel if they were attacked by another country. He responded that he did not want our tax dollars being used to subsidize war abroad. Asked later if Israel or Iran posed a more dangerous threat, he called it a ridiculous question. Both of them have proven dangerous in their own way, which is ridiculous. Israel has never posed a dangerous threat to us at all. After the debate, El Sayed was asked why he wanted Rogers to answer for his association with Trump while being dismissive of questions about his association with Hassan Piker, an online commentator with a history of controversial remarks. Quote, that's a serious question, El Sayed retorted. To equate the most powerful person in the world with a streamer in California seems to me just to be, I'm not going to use the word, but silly. That question, by the way, was asked by Roop Raj, who was a reporter that started with me in Lansing in 1997. And he's now, I think he's the main anchor at Channel 2 in Detroit, which is great. Congratulations, David. It was a good question. It was a good journalistic question. You know, asking Rogers about his connection with Trump, well, you won't answer any questions about your wingman. And he again says he's a California streamer, which is so stupid. That's not a good answer. Well, I've queued up some audio, some video for you. If you're listening in Michigan, we've got the second most stations, number of stations we have in our Joe Pags network. We've got the most stations in Texas, 15 or 16. Michigan's like 14 or 15. So I definitely want to hear from you, Michigan. I still own property there. I still have family that lives there. Love them very much. We still have very deep connections in Michigan. I want to know what the hell you're going to do. Are you really going to let this guy El Sayed, this far left-wing progressive nutjob that wants to raise your taxes and doesn't support our friend Israel and won't say, I don't like Hamas? Is that really going to happen? Let me give you some of what happened last night.
1: Well, let's do this. Let's open up this can of worms. I'll tell you what my mother did. She was a small...
2: You go after my mom?
1: I'm not going after your mom. What your mom was working at, I was going after that organization.
0: They're literally saying your mama to each other. They're doing your mama.
1: Was indicted for funneling money to Al Qaeda. Look, that's your mom. My mom worked at a local chamber of commerce. I'll put my mom up any day for that.
0: All right. Now, we didn't get how El Sayed got there because Roger's like, all right, you want to open that can of worms? Let's go. Your mom was connected with these really bad people. My mom worked at the chamber of commerce. Where are we going with that? Then there's this.
1: Can't condemn Hamas. He can't condemn the Muslim Brotherhood. He says his home is Egypt. This is all starting to make sense.
3: We are going to move along.

0: We can continue this conversation.
1: El Sayed, so your home is in Florida. My home is in Michigan. Although El Sayed had to admit he is a dual citizen with Egypt and with the United States.
2: He doesn't
3: own a home in Florida. He took it off the market. I don't know why, but he just took it off the home in the United Arab
2: Emirates.
0: We're done.
2: Emirates.
0: Staying in the Middle East. Congressman Rogers.
2: Florida's in the United States.
1: Okay, it's hard to hear a lot of that. El Sayed thinks he's got a drop the mic moment. He says he owns a home in Florida to Mike Rogers. And then he said he took it off the market. Who knows why? But he owns a home in Florida. Rogers says El Sayed owns a home in the United Arab Emirates. And then El Sayed still thinks that he's dropping the mic. And Rogers says the line of the night that you couldn't hear because the moderator's jumping in. They're both talking over each other. Rogers says at least Florida's in the United States. And he's right. I don't own any land in the United Arab Emirates. I would buy as much as I could here in the United States before I started looking elsewhere. Why does he have a big fancy home in the UAE? I don't know. Then there's this.
4: Hey, this one thing. Today or yesterday was October 7th. This is why you should get absolutely angry. He could not bring himself to even acknowledge the pain, the terrorism, the rape, the murders, cutting off of women's breasts, putting children in ovens, and killing them in front of their families. Could not even muster.
3: So I've
4: and
3: condemned that.
4: He could not even muster.
3: I've condemned that. But I didn't turn it into political theater
4: not.
3: Like you just
4: he
3: did.
4: He did not.
3: So all right, let me tell you this. I just need to respond.
4: Hey, no. He's interrupted me for about game. Half of my time.
3: So I'm so sorry, but like I'm not somebody who tries to make political theater out of other people's pain.
4: Your whole campaign is political theater.
3: And
4: your whole campaign is political theater.
3: I'm sorry.
4: Including putting on a white jacket.
0: Gentlemen. We're going to take a break from this pleasant conversation. And when we come back, we're going to talk.
1: I don't know this guy. I think that he works for Wood Television in Grand Rapids. I don't know him. But I will say this. He's letting it get out of hand. I just start shutting microphones off because nobody can really hear what's going on. But again, Mike Rogers making the point that El Sayed won't condemn what happened. Oh, won't condemn Hamas. And on the anniversary of October 7th, he said nothing about what happened on October 7th. And that's a very good point. It's a valid point. And then, you know, instead of saying, I do condemn Hamas, he says, I condemned it, like the action, but I don't make political theater out of other people's pain. You know, you want to be a U.S., you want to be a United States senator. You want to be the senator from a United States state, Michigan. You should absolutely understand what happened on October 7th, and you should agree that Hamas is a terrorist organization as denoted by the United States government. I don't think El Sayed wants to. I'll be honest with you, I just don't. 888-941-PAGS, 888-941-7247, joepags.com. Hey, Michigan, you planning on voting for this guy, this pretend physician? Definitely want to hear from you. Meantime, got to remind you about Incogni. Been talking to you about Incogni for a long time. I have been because it works very well for me. There are 420 data broker sites that immediately are, your name is removed. Your information is removed. Your phone number, your email, all that stuff removed. Immediately. I saw that happen in real time. And now, since I've been with them for a few months, a lot of these data brokers will add you back on. Incogni got me off of another 103 sites. So right now it's 523. I'll get another update. They give me updates monthly. 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They're going to protect your privacy. 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You'd be glad you did. We're back after this.
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1: My pleasure to have you. Thanks. I do appreciate you stopping by. It's the Joe Pag Show. Mike Rogers and Abdul El Sayed going at it last night. And rightfully so. They should be going at it. And I'll be honest with you. Whoever the moderator was, I'm sure it's a news anchor from the local station. That's a great television station, so I'm sure he's probably done a very good job for a long time. But I think sometimes you can be too nice. I think sometimes you go, and now listen, back in the day, when I was in Lansing, I moderated all sorts of debates, either local or even statewide, and when I moderated the debates, you have to control it. And they'll sometimes look right at you and say, hey, you're not giving me enough time. And I'll say, I literally have a stopwatch. Give you the same amount of time. But not going to let you talk over each other. Nobody hears what you say. And I think that maybe you take a breath. You tell them before what the rules are going to be. They don't follow the rules. You just, I mean, literally say in the middle of it, listen, you guys want to do the debate or not? Because nobody can understand anything anybody's saying. You want to retort what he's saying? Good. When he's done, you can. When he's done, you can. We'll give you 30 more seconds, whatever. So let's go back to a little bit more of it. And again, we're working on getting Mike Rogers on this program next week. And hopefully we'll do that. I've known Mike for 30 years, and they keep saying, oh, we can't wait to come on. But then we don't get him. We've had him on before, obviously, but we'll make sure that we get him on again. Here's the next step of these two going at it.
13: Just described. And the doctor, well, he's not really a doctor. He's says he's a physician. If, matter of fact, if somebody came into his office and he tried to treat that patient, he'd go to jail. So listen to this guy and what he's trying to sell.
1: Notice that El Sayed does not jump in there. He doesn't jump in there. Think about that. Why not? If you're really a doctor, because in this very debate, he called himself a doctor several times. And then Rogers corrected him every time, but you're not a physician, which you have said that you are. And he's not. He's never been a licensed physician. I'm going to take that from the beginning again. But notice El Sayed not jumping in, saying, yes, I am.
13: Just described. And the doctor, well, he's not really a doctor. He's says he's a physician. Matter of fact, if somebody came into his office and he tried to treat that patient, he'd go to jail. So listen to this guy and what he's trying to sell here today. You're going to find out that this guy is not what he says he is. He is actually selling the best con I think I've ever seen. This is the first round of that, and I can't wait to talk more about that.
0: You were mentioned in that comment. You have 30 seconds to respond.
3: You know, my opponent here is going to make this about him and about me. But really, in the end, this is about you. It's about whether or not you can afford your gas, you can afford your groceries, whether or not you can see a doctor. Look, I have a medical degree from Columbia University. This guy issues my credentials. He could take it up with them. But it's not really about me. It's about whether or not you can see your doctor. It's about whether or not you trust your next U.S. senator to stand up to Trump. You're running because Donald Trump called you and asked you to run. You can tell he's not going to stand up to anybody.
0: 30 seconds.
1: Very, very strange. I have a medical degree from Columbia. Nobody argues that. We've been saying that forever. You have literally called yourself a physician, which is a problem because you're not. And Michigan, you need to wake up and realize he's been lying to your face.
14: What my friend here just wants to do is he's kind of like a glitchy AI chatbot, is say the same thing over and over and over again. But let me tell you this. He has taken money from groups associated and support the Muslim Brotherhood. He has taken money from individuals on his campaign who openly support Hamas, Hezbollah, Al-Qaeda. He's taken money from the George Soros family. What we found out is that this thing goes way back. Apparently they paid for his education in Columbia. Now they're paying for his campaign. By the way, that's a billionaire, so last I checked.
15: What degree did I get at Columbia?
1: I mean, think about that. What Rogers just said will not be denied by El Sayed. What he just said won't be denied. I'm sorry, who the hell's voting for this guy? Hey, Michigan, honestly, I know that there are concentrations of people who religiously are like him in Dearborn and Hamtramck. You're telling me that they're going to somehow control how this state goes? That Mike Rogers, a guy that you've known for 30-plus years, a deep Michigander against this guy who's will just say anything that he thinks he has to say to get elected? Come on now. Let's be better than that. 888-941-PAGS, 888-941-7247, JoePags.com. I continue with Dustin Greggy, part two coming up. Keep it here.
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19: ABC News, I'm Dave Packer. Dangerous conditions and flash flooding spreading inland from the Gulf Coast after Hurricane Isaias made landfall along the Florida Panhandle as a Category 2. Maximum sustained winds at 100 miles per hour. Florida Governor Ron DeSantis in the past hour.
20: Water levels are rising along the coast as dangerous hurricane conditions and life-threatening flash flooding spread inland. You do have strong winds. and those winds because the storm is moving pretty quickly.
15: The storm knocking out power to just under 500,000 customers across 5 southern states. Protests rocking New York City after the ICE shooting of a man with his 5-year-old son in a car in the Bronx on Thursday. ICE says he has priors. Outrage over Defense Secretary Pete Hegseth announcing the planned public execution of the Fort Hood shooter by firing squad will be live streamed. The U.S. Conference of Bishops warning it could undermine the moral fabric of our nation. This is ABC News.
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1: Organization, massive fraud. Why is that happening in Minnesota specifically? Is it about the top three in the government? Is it about something else? Are they ignorant to the fraud? Are they involved in the fraud? Now part two with Dustin Greggy. He's got the answers you want on the Joe Pags Show.
24: This has a potential to be a blowout.
2: If you put it that way, because
1: yes,
2: they know who Keith Ellison is and they're still not backing him. They just need to know who Ron Schutz is, who's the current candidate running. And he's been labeled a top 200 attorney in the country. That's what he was named, I believe, by Forbes.
1: Okay.
2: If I have the magazine correct. But also in the state auditor's race, Joe, someone you're familiar with, Dr. Scott Jensen, he ran for governor last time. He has great name ID. So currently he's up 7 points in the polls. Now, I do think that's going to level out a little bit simply because he has a lot of name ID and his opponent doesn't. But his favorables look solid. I think we potentially have two right there. Now, Michelle Tafoya, this is the big one. I think will be like, will this really potentially have an opportunity to be a wave election in Minnesota? Currently, the top pollster, public pollster, so it's not internals we're talking about, an A-rated independent pollster currently has this race tied for U.S. Senate. It is tied between the two. And why is that? It's because of the fraud. Peggy Flanagan was the number two individual in the state. And also, remember, Tim Walz, he actually ended up going running for vice president. So during that time, Peggy Flanagan was the de facto governor running this state while a lot of this fraud was also occurring and when it started to really balloon. So these people are dramatically not popular right now because of the failures they have all instilled. And also, you know, to point this out too, because we mentioned how Amy Klobuchar is going to be the next governor. I do think she's the hardest one to beat. I do think that. However, her worst election was last time against Royce White, who is a terrible candidate. Her worst election ever came against probably our worst nominee we've ever had for statewide office. Just being blunt, she had her worst election, 16 points she won by. Now currently, it is pulling within single digits. I've seen anywhere from losing by 8 or down by only 2 points. So she's vulnerable. This last January, I exposed an earmark, actually, that Amy Klobuchar had tried to invest $1 million into a Somali nonprofit. And once we passed that on with Chip Roy, Mike Lee, as well as some other Freedom Caucus-leaning members of Congress, we ended up basically stopping the thing. Now the organization is under investigation. And get this, Joe, one of the family members who is related to the owners of that nonprofit has connections to ISIS.
1: No way.
2: She is not a wash clean of the fraud. She also is responsible when California banks were shutting down transfers from America to Somalia. She wrote a letter to Obama, the administration, to actually bring forth new legislation so the money could keep flowing.
1: Wow.
2: I mean, this was legal channels in their minds, like they're thinking, well, yeah, it's just Somalis who are working hard, making money, and they want to send money over to their family. You know, good intentions. But let's be honest, Joe, a lot of that money probably went to Al-Shabaab.
1: We have no idea what the intentions are. We can't track that money. Why were they sending so much of it in cash?
2: Exactly.
1: Because it's untraceable. I want to go back to Peggy Flanagan, if I can. And again, I think Amy Klobuchar plays the role of a next-door neighbor. Hey, I'm a Minnesotan. I think she plays that role better than anybody else, and maybe that's why she's doing better. I hope she loses. That'd be great. But Peggy Flanagan, can you tell me why 46 or 48% would even support her, knowing that she's the one that will claims to be Catholic, then throws on a hijab when it becomes, obvious that she should, standing next to her really good friend from Somalia? Or why would anybody vote for somebody that says trans lives matter with a knife on her shirt? Why would anybody vote for this person who just shows hatred for the American way and will bend over backwards for anybody who's not from here? Why would she be even in the race is what blows my mind. It's not 40% or 50% Somalia or Somalian in Minnesota. Why are there so many far left wing nut jobs that think that she somehow is the choice, as she oversaw the fraud, as she did all the things that I just said? Why would that be?
2: I mean, just put it blunt, Joe, math. There are more Democrats in the state than there are Republicans. I mean, that's just a simple reality. Now, the good news, Joe, is, you know, rational thinking people who use critical thinking, independents and Republicans who maybe want to show up in this race. Independents, Michelle Tafoya is leading very well in.
1: Good.
2: She is leading very well with enthusiasm among Republicans. A lot of moderate Democrats are even thrown off by this race a little bit because Angie Craig, she raised $10 million in the DFL primary against Peggy Flanagan. There was a lot of moderate Democrats who are very upset right now. And a couple of them have told me even like, yeah, I'm going to stick it to Peggy. I'm going to vote Republican on this specific race, but I'll vote Amy and I'll vote Keith on these other ones because I'm just so disenfranchised. Now, how big of a pool is that? You know, I don't think it's that significant, but there are a group of people out there who are disenfranchised as Democrats. They're disenfranchised as independents and Republicans. Very specifically, because there's not nearly as many Republicans. And also keep in mind, we've bled a lot of Republicans to Florida, Texas, down with you in San Antonio. Yeah. Like a lot, we've lost tens of thousands of Republican votes to red states because they couldn't afford it anymore. They couldn't stand it anymore. So they left. So we're at a little bit more of a disadvantage, but in a midterm, it's all about actually voter enthusiasm.
1: Yes.
2: And Joe, they're pissed off.
1: Good.
2: They are ready for a change election. I do think we're going to have a good turnout for Republicans. And if the independents actually do show out for us, that is our path to victory.
1: It's Dustin Gregg. Dustin, you actually exposed or found or got 12,000 deleted tweets by Peggy Flanagan. What can we glean from that? What, first of all, why did she delete them? And what do we find out about her when we see the deleted files?
2: Well, you see a lot of, she's way ahead of the curve on woke one. I mean, we hate Thanksgiving over a decade ago. We are against border funding. We are, what was it? Columbus was a genocidal freak and an idiot who just happened to, you know, there's a lot of that stuff. There's a lot of woke one, and she was ahead of the curve on a lot of it. Pocahontas is a slur, so on and so forth. But I think the bigger story here, Joe, and because also she got progressive, because I read from beginning to end on all those, she was getting progressively worse and worse as time went on. We're still missing the last 5-6 years of tweets. We're still missing 8,000 of them. So we don't know what those ones say yet. So we're trying to recover those. But, you know, back when she was just like a petty staffer working on some campaigns, this is what we have right now with those 12,000. Tweets that we've uncovered. But really the big story here is, why did she delete it? She knew she was about to run for U.S. Senate.
1: Well, anybody in the media there, short of you and short of Liz Collin, will anybody in the media in Minnesota go up to her with a microphone and say, why did you delete those 12,000 tweets? Will anybody ask her that?
2: I haven't had it. I've been bullying some of these reporters in Minnesota going, why won't you actually talk about this? Especially because, keep this in mind, Joe, Michelle Tafoya came out at one point and said, you know, I'm kind of embarrassed to Minnesota. I'm embarrassed to the fraud, yada, yada, yada, yada. So yeah. CNN wrote a big story on it. They're like, oh, U.S. Senator candidate hates their state. And she deleted three tweets, I think.
1: Come on.
2: And she's like, okay, you're upset she deleted three tweets that she was ashamed of the fraud and embarrassed of all of these national stories. But Peggy Flanagan can delete 20,000 tweets and nobody bats an eye. Like, it's Democrat privilege, Joe. And, you know, that's an unfortunate reality we're facing. But the good news, as you know, I mean, a lot of reason why people know who my name is I was a guy who knew a lot about Tim Wilson once he ran for vice president. I also kind of went up there on the national stage and I took all the oppo and all the stuff I had collected as an operative over a decade in experience with the Republican Party. And people went, whoa, what is all of this stuff? Tampons. Yeah. In the bathrooms, he's visited China 30 times. He's lying about his location where he was in China. We're losing nuclear records after he visits China. I mean, all of this stuff that broke out. And we have a megaphone now. Tim Walz gave Minnesota Republicans a platform on the national stage. So now when Nick Shirley comes to town and Nick Sorter, another good friend of the squatted here, we're able to actually expose this stuff. We actually have a microphone. We have a seat at the table. And that's why it's so much harder for these Democrats to get reelected now in the state. And, you know, I think it was a good thing that Tim Walz ran nationally, because now we have an opportunity to actually push back and win the state maybe again.
1: That'd be amazing. It's Dustin Gregg. You go to Greggy Dustin over on X. Go to DustinGreggy.com. Go to townhall.com. I want to finish with the fraud. Dustin, who must have known about the fraud for it to get so expansive? Would it have been Walz, Flanagan? Would it have been Keith Ellison? Who had to have known and who had to have either turned a blind eye or maybe would have been complicit for this to get as broad as it became?
2: I mean, the big three, just being blunt, it's Tim Walz, it's Peggy Flanagan, it's Keith Ellison. Specifically because, yeah, that's the administration. And they knew this was coming in. And you know what? I'm going to mention it now. I was going to tweet this out maybe on Monday. Maybe I'll do it tomorrow now. But I actually have a recording. I've been going back and watching Peggy Flanagan's committee hearings. And I actually have an audio only. They didn't have video for this committee hearing, but it's audio only. Peggy Flanagan was a part of a children's development committee as a state representative. So she's a state rep. She's going to go in to be the lieutenant governor. She's overseen this committee where a lot of the CCAP fraud, child care funding, basically.
1: Right.
2: She's known about the fraud. She's known about specifically the daycare fraud. And we had a whistleblower come into that committee and say, the next administration coming in, what are you going to do? This is a problem. I will die on this hill. This, and to quote, this has the potential to be Minnesota's Watergate. Direct quote.
1: Wow.
2: From Scott Stillman is the name of the whistleblower. He was a analyst with the Minnesota government. And one of the Republicans looks over. Well, good news, Scott, you know, we'll forward this recording over to Peggy, a member of this committee. But as you can see, she's not here, is what the recording says. She's not in the room. She's not in her committee. She's about to go in to be the next lieutenant governor. And we have a whistleblower saying there's massive fraud in daycare in Minnesota. She knew about the fraud, Joe.
1: Wow.
2: And they did nothing. And really, the big thing that really blew this up is because all these mechanisms of fraud, they were in place. It was the daycare fraud. It was the autism fraud. It was all of this variation of it. But the moment COVID hit, Joe, it bloomed. It just expanded at an exponential rate. And that's how we got to 9-10 billion plus in fraud. That's how we ended up getting there. And yeah, they had no guardrails to the point where, you know, the Feeding Our Future fraud, they were directing these addresses of the, you know, the DBAs and LLCs. They were just empty parking lots, Joe. How are you distributing thousands of meals a day in empty parking lots?
1: Did they feed anybody?
2: There was no oversight on this stuff.
1: Did they feed anybody? Did anybody get any food?
2: There was no, and this, and so this is a good distinction too. Why did Feeding Our Future get caught? Nobody was being fed, Joe. It was so easy and blunt. But the real fraud that, you know, is how do we get to 9+ billion? How do we get there? Well, Joe Thompson, who is a Democrat, by the way, who was in the U.S. Attorney's office prior to now, Joe Tarab is the new first assistant U.S. attorney in Minnesota now. Great guy. Just talked with him a little bit ago. Joe Thompson specifically says the fraud we really actually have to watch out for is the overcharging and underserving Medicaid, Medicare fraud. So much harder to catch. You actually do have three beds in your in-home facility, but you're charging for seven people. Or you're overbilling, you're treating them as if they're vegetables, but they're actually functional. They're walking to the gas station to buy a pack of cigarettes.
1: Wow.
2: This is the fraud that we really have to dig into next. It's really easy for Nick Shirley to walk up to a building and go, why the hell does this say Learing Center on it? Are there any kids in here? It's really easy to catch that stuff. The big one we're going to have to go after next, Joe, is these people who provide some services, but they overcharge everything. This is where the real fraud is happening. So that's what we're going to have to dig into next.
1: Let me ask you one last question. Dustin, I appreciate all the time today. We're going to make two parts out of this for the radio audience. We'll put it up on YouTube later. The last question has to be this. Why? Why would Tim Walz, Peggy Flanagan, and Keith Ellison want to be either ignorant of it or somehow involved in it? Is there any sort of a way to track the money to see if they or their campaigns or anybody else got any of that money? Because if they don't have anything to gain from it, they just love fraud. There's no reason to do this if they're not enriching themselves somehow. What do we know on that end, if anything?
2: Well, you just have to have your eyes look at it and analyze it just honestly and bluntly. Mayor Fry, he had staffers that were involved in Feeding Our Future. Ilhan Omar also had staffers involved with this. Peggy Flanagan, one of her longtime friends, a couple decades going back, her autism center is now under investigation. All of these people, they are specifically only coordinated and aligned with Democrats. It's only Democrats. This isn't happening with Republican politicians. And you just have to say bluntly, like, if it sounds like a duck and it looks like a duck, it's probably a duck, Joe.
1: Yeah.
2: There's probably something there. Now, how to prove that, that's a completely different, you know, sphere we have to enter at this point. But, you know, we have to at least make our voices heard in November, because I'm going to be blunt, Joe. If Republicans lose all of it again, I don't know if we can recover. I just honestly don't know if we can. I've heard too many stories of, you know, we're thinking about moving. We're on our last straw. I don't know how we're going to be able to pay these increasing property taxes. And if Democrats win, they're going to be emboldened. They're going to be like, look what we can get away with. And they're just going to keep it going. I just don't think it's going to go away. So we have to address it. First off, foremost, with this upcoming election, we have to send a message as voters that, hey, this is baloney. It's malarkey. We have to cut through this and actually solve it. But, you know, part of it's also just, you know, turn a blind eye. I mean, just to be blunt, also the Somali community, they vote for Democrats. If you as Democrats now go against that community and you start actually enforcing the law, maybe they're going to stop supporting you. Maybe they won't vote for Republicans, but maybe they'll stop showing up for you. Maybe it's going to be harder to canvass their neighborhoods because the Klans aren't going to work with you, because also, you know, none of them are assimilating, or at least a very small amount, or they'll just pretend to not speak English. I had plenty of friends who would walk up to Somali businesses. They'd start talking to them, realize a white guy's talking to them. So then they start talking in French. But then, of course, Joe, the journalist knows how to speak French too. Start speaking French, and then they just shut down and they walk in the back room. So this is real stuff. They'll just shut down and they won't vote for you anymore. So there's also a power structure there. But yeah, it's all of the above, Joe. We just got to use our eyes, use our ears. If it looks like a squirrel, it sounds like a squirrel, it's probably a squirrel.
1: It's Dustin Gregg. We appreciate the time and the access. Let's do it again before the midterms. I want to make sure the people of Minnesota and around the country are completely in the know about what's going on in that great state. Dustin, thanks a million. Appreciate you.
2: Thanks, Joe. We'll see you.
1: All right, brother. We're back after this in the Joe Pag Show. Stay right here. This is the Joe Pag Show on 630 KHOW and online at khow.com.
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1: What we've been bringing to you this week. These debates starting up. That's pretty hot. Tallarico missing for 13 days. Shows back up at Austin City Limits for some reason. Walking around, and the question they ask, who are you excited to see here this year? I mean, these people are so in the bag for the Democrats and the liberals. You've got to rely on real news. You've got to rely on real outlets that are going to tell you the truth. Before any editorializing, before any commentary, that's going to be this show. Make sure that you lock it in every day. If you missed any part of it, go check it out on the podcast, Joe Space Pags. Go get that. Also, Unshaken and Unafraid with Joe Pags, the second podcast we do. Go to the YouTube, too. Got to get out of here for now. That is CJ. That is Polo. I am Joe. Have a great weekend. See you later.
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9: ABC News, I'm Dave Packer. Dangerous conditions and flash flooding spreading inland from the Gulf Coast after Hurricane Isaias made landfall along the Florida Panhandle as a Category 2. Maximum sustained winds at 100 miles per hour. Florida Governor Ron DeSantis in the past hour.
10: Water levels are rising along the coast as dangerous hurricane conditions and life-threatening flash flooding spread inland. You do have strong winds. And those winds, because the storm is moving pretty quickly.
9: The storm knocking out power to just under 500,000 customers across 5 southern states. Protests rocking New York City after the ICE shooting of a man with his 5-year-old son in the car in the Bronx on Thursday. ICE says he has priors. Outrage over Defense Secretary Pete Hegseth announcing the planned public execution of the Fort Hood shooter by firing squad will be live streamed. The U.S. Conference of Bishops warning it could undermine the moral fabric of our nation. This is ABC News. Microsoft is among the big tech companies now suspended by the Trump administration from a U.S. program that allows American companies to apply for green cards for skilled foreign workers. ABC's Stephen Portnoy at the White House.
11: The administration says that Microsoft and these other companies are committing fraud by saying they can't find qualified Americans to fill positions. In particular, Vice President J.D. Vance alleged that a company might place an ad in a small town newspaper, then turn around to the government and say, sorry, we couldn't find any qualified applicants. We tried, but now we need to bring in people from other countries. The administration says that's fraud, and now Microsoft has been suspended from the program.
9: Competitors from 22 countries gathered in St. Louis for the first day of the 50th anniversary International Tree Climbing Championship. About 100 arborists showed their skills in speed, work, and rescue climbs. Those with leading scores in Friday's events will go on to the Masters Challenge events this weekend. Dave Packer, ABC News.
12: Colorado Secretary of State, County of Clerks Association, and 4 county clerks from Adams, Arapahoe, Douglas, and Weld reassuring voters that ballots addressing Front Range rail service will be counted accurately. Statements issued by the clerks and Secretary of State address ballot issue 7A, which was included on some voters' ballots who don't live in the district. The clerks say voters should vote the ballot they were sent. They say voters who received ballot issue 7A but don't reside within the district will have their ballot counted, with the exception of 7A. The Department of Justice once again suing the city of Denver and Mayor Mike Johnston, this time over the ban on law enforcement masks.
14: That has been our policy in Denver. It keeps the city safe. We think law enforcement should be transparent and accountable.
12: City Council unanimously approved the face covering ban in February. Justice Department says the ban threatens the safety of federal officers and compromises sensitive law enforcement operations.
30: Now, impact traffic.
15: An update on that issue that was going on south of Castle Rock, I-25 northbound approaching Plum Creek Parkway. We had some police activity there in the left lane. That has now cleared. All lanes open and traffic pretty much back to posted speeds down there on I-25 northbound approaching Plum Creek Parkway. Here in the metro area off Highway Quebec and 36th Avenue, there is an auto scooter accident there. So plan for detours. With traffic, I'm Jeffrey Dallet.
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20: This is Lee Habib, and this is Our American Stories, the show where America is the star and the American people. October is Italian American Heritage Month, and all month long, we're celebrating the Italian Americans who helped shape our nation, from Columbus to Capra. And up next, a story of an Italian American teen heartthrob. Not many teen idols are able to carve out a successful career as they mature, but Frankie Avalon is one of those exceptions. Avalon had 31 charting U.S. Billboard singles from 1958 to late 62, including the number one hits Venus and Why in 1959. Avalon is also well known for his role in the 1978 musical film Grease as Teen Angel, in which he sings Beauty School Dropout to Frenchie. Without any further ado, here's Frankie Avalon with his story.
21: As a young man, young boy, really, growing up in South Philadelphia, I really started into this business of show business, unaware of trying to be in show business, but I became a part of show business at the age of probably, I don't know, I think about 8 or 9. Because in the neighborhood where I lived, it was a great neighborhood, a melting pot for all kinds of nationalities and great friends. And growing up as a boy, it was really just terrific. There used to be a movie theater called the Point Breeze Theater. It was in South Philadelphia, and on a Saturday afternoon, a lot of the moms used to pack a little lunch and put us in the theater there so we could watch the cartoons and everything for the part of the day. And of course, we'd walk to the theater and of course walk back. It was a very safe neighborhood, and that's what we did. And this one time when I went in there, and I was about 8 years old, in between some of the cartoons, there was a man that came on stage and said, "We're going to have a singing contest." And I never sang in my life, but I said, "Gee, this to myself, this is going to be okay." He said, "So anybody wants to sing? Well, we got the first prize is going to be a red scooter." So I raised my hand and they took me up there and they introduced me and asked, "What's your name?" I said, "Frank Avalone. How old are you?" "I'm about 8 years old." "Okay, are you ready for this contest?" And I said, "Yeah." And they said, "What are you going to do?" I said, "I'm going to sing." So they said, "What are you going to sing?" I said, "I'm going to sing a song that I hear on the radio all the time, but my mom and dad like. It's called Give Me 5 Minutes More." He said, "Okay, you're on. No band, none of this stuff." And I said, "Give me 5 minutes more. Only 5 minutes more. Let me stay in your heart." Well, after that, they had about 4 or 5 kids who auditioned. Well, I fortunately won that contest, and I won my first prize, which was a red scooter. So that really was the introduction for me being into this show business world.
0: And as time went by, I really wanted to be a boxer. And I used to box for the Police Athletic League because they kind of kept the kids off the street and had them something to do something. And I liked boxing. So that became obsolete after a while. And then I went back to the movie theater and I saw a film. I must have been about 9 at that time, closer to 10. And there was a film there called Young Man with a Horn. And I stayed until it was getting dark, and I watched that film about 6 or 7 times. And I just fell in love with the sound of the trumpet. And it was a story about a young boy who becomes a trumpet player, becomes very successful. And I kind of related to that, I guess. But I really liked the sound of the trumpet. And I came back home to my dad, and I said, Dad, I want to play the trumpet. Well, my father was a really talented guy, not professionally, but he could play piano, he could play guitar, he could play accordion. He was just a very talented guy. And he loved music. And he said, okay. So the next day he came back and he told me that he went to this pawn shop and he bought a horn for about $7 or $8. And he gave me the horn, and I went into my room and I started practicing. How, I don't know. I just started blowing on this thing. And in about 2 hours, I came out of the room and I played a song called Music, Music, Music. And it went da da da da da da da dee da da da da da da. All I want, I love, and you and music. So I played that song, and I started practicing. I loved it so much, I became so involved with this horn that I would play 3, 4, 5 hours a day. And I lived in a row house, and a lot of the neighbors didn't like that, you know, because I was practicing morning, noon, and night. But all of a sudden, after about a year's time, my dad got me a teacher from the neighborhood. His name was Danny D, as he went by. And he started teaching me, and I started reading music. And he finally came to my dad, and he said, you know, Nick was my father's name. He said, you know, this kid has really got some talent, and I think I can take him so far. I think you ought to look for somebody that can really work with this boy as a trumpet player. So finally, my dad talked to some of the people.

0: horn, and I kind of wiggled my way through everybody and knocked on the door. And this man, Silvio, I really didn't know him. I knew he was in the neighborhood. But he said, yeah, what do you want? I said, well, I'm a trumpet player. I'd like to play my trumpet for Al Martino. He said, come on in, kid. So I went in. They were having a party. Everybody was drinking and eating, having a good time. And I took out my horn from the case, and I started to play the song called Tenderly. And I kind of stopped the party, and all of a sudden, Al Martino went to Silvio and said, who is this kid? He said, I don't know. What's your name, kid? I said, Frank Avalone. He said, call his mother and father and see if we could take him to New York. I think this kid's got some talent. I want to take him to my agency. So he did. My mother and father agreed. We knew him from the neighborhood, Silvio. And we drove into New York City, and we went to the agency. And Jack Sobel was the agent, and I took out my horn and I played Tenderly. And he said, I got a great idea. We handle Jackie Gleason, and he loves trumpet. So he's right across the street at the Sheraton Hotel. He's got a penthouse. He said, let's take him in there. Maybe he'll play for Jackie.
1: 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When we come back, more of Frankie Avalon's story here on Our American Stories. 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
1: And we continue with Our American Stories and with Frankie Avalon's story. We last left off with him as a 12-year-old boy about to perform with his trumpet for the great one. And that would be Honeymooners impresario and comedic genius, Jackie Gleason, at his Sheraton Hotel penthouse.
2: So we walked in there, they were having a meeting, and Jackie wasn't there, but it was a penthouse. He was there, but I didn't know because he wasn't in that particular part of the penthouse. I took out my horn and I played tenderly, and as I was playing, through the corner of my eye, I saw the great one, Jackie Gleason, come out from the second floor of the penthouse. And after I finished, they all applauded. And Jackie said that there's writers and producer and director. Write a show. I want them on in 2 weeks.
3: Oh, come on in, kid. Come on in.
4: Are you ready?
3: All set and ready to go.
4: Where are you going?
3: This is Frankie Avalon. I'm taking him down to Joe the Bartender's. He's a terrific trumpet player.
4: Pretty good, huh?
3: I said terrific. Oh, Frankie, this is my good neighbor and friend, Mrs. Crambin.
4: Hi, Frankie.
3: This is my wife, Trixie.
4: Hi.
3: Oh, where'd you hear this kid? Hey, give us a number now, Frankie. Come on out.

0: That was my first major experience on national television with the great one, Jackie Gleason.
1: Wonderful. Oh, you sure are. Kid, you're ready for the big time.
2: You hear that, Frankie? And coming from my wife. Boy, that's a compliment. She knows. Well, let's go. We're going down to Joe the bartenders. We'll see you later, girls. Let's go.
1: Okay, Ed.
0: So as time went by, because of the success that I had, I also did an audition for a company that was run by a Bender's name, and he had another trumpet player, and he thought it would be a great combination of him kind of being my mentor. It was Ray Anthony, who had a lot of hit records, the Bunny Hop and all that stuff. So then they took me to RCA Victor, label X. I auditioned for them, and they signed me under a contract to have a recording contract playing trumpet. And I did, and I had a song called Trumpet Sorrento, and it became on the national charts as a trumpet player. And from then on in, I kept studying. I became number one trumpet player in the All City Orchestra of Philadelphia. And then in summer times, I would try to play for different bands to make some extra money as a kid growing up. And I heard about a band called Rocco and the Saints, and somebody said they're looking for a trumpet player, and someone told somebody, and Rocco came into my house and he said, let me hear you play. And I played for him. He said, okay, I'll give you a job. I said, where are we going to play? He said, Mary's Inn. It's in New Jersey. And I said, okay, what's the pay? He said, $5. I said, okay, I'll play. So as time went by, I was playing trumpet with Rocco and the Saints. We played on weekends. And finally, I started singing a couple of songs because a lot of there were seven guys in the band. And everybody had to sing a couple of songs to keep the band kind of fresh. And I did a couple of songs, Lover Man or whatever it was, and another song. And people started coming up to Rocco and saying, let this kid sing a little more. So on one of our breaks, he came to me and he said, how about singing some more songs? I said, no, you hired me as a trumpet player. And he said, yeah, but I'll give you an extra $5. I said, you got it. So that's how I started singing. Then in the summertime, we went out to a place down the shore in Summers Point, New Jersey. And it was called Bay Shores, was the name of this club. We played 7 days a week, five sets a night, two jam sessions, and we were living on top of the nightclub there. And a new company out of Philadelphia was looking for some new talent, and our band, Rocco and the Saints, became pretty popular. And they came in, listened to us, and on one of our breaks, we went back to the dressing room, and Pete DeAngelis and Bob Marcucci were the owners of this record company, and they said, we'd like to sign the band. And of course, Rocco was our man to make the deal, and he did. And he said, okay, and we want this boy, Frank, to sing on one side, and we'll do an instrumental. So we did an instrumental called Jivin' with the Saints, and they wrote a song for me called Cupid Shot an Arrow. So that was my first record, and the record came out, they put it out, and it really didn't make any noise at all until in the Boston area, for some reason, my song, my side of the record, started to make the Boston charts. And Bob Marcucci drove me into Boston. And there was a man by the name of Joe Smith, and there was a big rock and roll show with Fats Domino and Little Richard and all these guys, and they were all had hit records. And my manager went to Joe Smith and said, could you put this kid on? He said, we don't have any money for this kid, and I know he's got a record, but you know, we don't have any money and we're all filled up. He said, don't pay him, just put him on. And my manager bought me a $12 suit that I had on. I went on stage, I did a couple songs, the kids were waiting outside for my autograph, I wanted to know my fan club. So Bob said, I think you got some of these kids like you. And that was the start of being that teen idol that lasted for a while. Now I'm a recording artist now, I'm a singer. The horn is put away, and now I've got a contract with Chancellor Records, And I do a couple of other songs. I did a song called Shy Guy, which didn't do anything. And I did something else, Blue Betty, which didn't do anything. And then all of a sudden, I had one more record to do. They took me into New York City. And in those days, there was just two tracks, so there wasn't all of this technology. And the band was in one part of the room, and I was in the other part of the room. And they started playing this song, which I was going to record, called Dee Dee Dinah. And as they were rehearsing, it was a very staccato kind of a song to me. So I was just doing, kind of singing through my nose. So the producer of the record came out to me and he said, "What are you doing?" I said, "I'm just having some fun. Sounds very staccato to me." So let's make a couple like that. Well, I went back to the microphone and started singing. And they made the take of it. They put it out. And in about a month, it started to make some noise around the country. All of a sudden, it became a top 5 or top 10 record, which really launched me as a singer, singing through my nose, Dee Dee Dinah. And a lot of people who were out there held their noses, too, when they heard it. Now, after Dee Dee Dinah, I had to do another nose job, which I sang through my nose, called Gingerbread. And finally, they said, "No, come on, you know, you've got a quality that the kids really like, and it's more of a romantic." So they wrote another song for me called I'll Wait For You. And it was a very pretty ballad, and it became a chart record, and it was probably in the top 15, I think. And then I had another recording date to do, and I was at home in my house, and there was a knock on the door, and again, it was a songwriter, and he said, "My name is Ed Marshall, I'm a songwriter, I'd like to play this song for you." He came in, we had a little piano, and he sat down, and he played this song called Venus. And I just fell in love with it the first time I heard it. And I said, "Play it again, play it again, play it again." And finally, I called our record company, was in Philadelphia, and I called Bob Marcucci and Pete DeAngelis. I said, "I got a song here. Can we drive over?" So we drove into town where their offices were. They had a piano there, and we walked in there, and he played the song. And Pete DeAngelis, who was my producer, fell in love with the song. And he said, as he played it again and again, he said, "You know what, I'd like to make two changes to the song, if you'll permit me to do that." So the writer, Ed Marshall, said, "Okay."
3: And you're listening to Frankie Avalon tell his life story in the business, so to speak. And it starts in that penthouse auditioning for Jackie Gleason. The next thing you know, he's on national television. But as the world will have it, he's still got to get that next gig. And it's at the Jersey Shore, playing all summer long, living above the joint he was playing, that he would start to sing. And from singing, well, he gets to the hit song Venus. When we come back, more of the story, the life journey of this South Philadelphia kid named Frankie Avalone, known to the rest of us as Frankie Avalon. His story continues here on Our American Stories.
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11: ABC News, I'm Dave Packer. After making landfall as a Category 2, Hurricane Isaiah is moving over the western Florida panhandle with damaging winds and flash flooding threat that's spreading inland. Governor Ron DeSantis says wind shear weakened the hurricane from a Category 3 storm before landfall, although strong winds and heavy rainfall remain significant threats.
12: Buckle down at this point. Don't be getting out on the roads. The winds are strong. There's going to be a lot of water that's going to be flowing. You are absolutely going to see flash flooding that's going to occur all throughout the region. And so just hunker down. Let the storm pass.
11: Meanwhile, on the West Coast, tropical storm warning issued for the east part of Mexico's Baja California as tropical storm Rachel approaches on track to make landfall near Tijuana. Iran-backed Houthis are claiming responsibility for a deadly missile strike on Saudi Arabia's main airport in Riyadh. Three Saudi citizens were killed. This is ABC News.
13: There are so
14: 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Kurt Cignetti leads Indiana against Nebraska. 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
3: And we continue with our American stories. Let's pick up where we last left off. Frankie Avalon brought a new song to his producer called Venus. And the producer, well, he fell in love with it. Here's Frankie with the rest of the story.
0: So he said, you know, it goes da da da. Da da da da da da da da da da da da da da da. He said, I'd like to change one note. Da da da da da ba da da da da da da da da da. So he agreed to that, so we had made one change. And Pete Chancellor said, I'd like to make another change lyrically at the very end. Instead of saying, as long as we will live, I'd like to say, as long as we shall live. So we made those two changes, went into New York City. I made 7 takes on the song. You know, you had to do it straight, just like a performance. And I waited till 4 o'clock in the morning to take it home. I knew that I had a smash record, and I kept playing it. I didn't sleep for 24 hours. And to me, I was right. Pete DeAndelis was right. And Ed Marshall, the producer, writer of the song, was right. We were all right. And of course, the audience around the world was really infatuated with the song. It became number one for a long, long time and gave me an opportunity to sing around the world. When I became very successful and was selling a lot of records, and a teen idol had a fan base of, I don't know, we'd get somewhere around 12, 15,000 letters a week, and a big fan base. And so now Hollywood recognized, hey, this kid's got some fans. Let's put him in a picture with a major star. So Warner Brothers made a deal with my manager and my agent, and they brought me out to Hollywood to do my first film for Warner Brothers with a big star, Alan Ladd, called Guns of the Timberland. And that started me in the motion picture industry, and from there on in, I made, I don't know, over 40 motion pictures in my career. Well, what had happened, I was playing the Steel Pier in Atlantic City, and the film was released, and it was very successful for me. And I'll never forget, I was in the dressing room. I was doing 5, 7, 12 shows a day. Depending upon the weather, you would do a 15-minute show, and they would show a movie, and then another 15-minute show. And they had a phone booth in backstage there, and it was my agent, Jack Gilardi, who said, Frankie, it's Jack. I just got a call from John Wayne. He just saw your performance in Guns of the Timberland with Alan Ladd. He wants you to sign a contract to do a picture called The Alamo, where he's going to star, direct, and it's going to be done in Texas. And that was my first introduction to star in a picture with John Wayne, and a major motion picture. I'm out there now. I've got to ride this horse, and I play a character called Smitty, and I have to learn how to ride. So the Duke said, Frankie, here's what you do. When you sit on the saddle here, you make it feel like you've got a clothes hanger that's pulling you up. So keep your shoulders very straight and very, and just kind of just go along with the float with this horse. And I learned how to ride, and I became a pretty good rider. And it was an experience of a South Philly kid who nothing but the streets of South Philly and under a fire plug, you know, when it was a real hot summer day. But I learned a lot, you know, being experienced with a lot of experience, Richard Widmark and Lawrence Harvey and John Wayne and John Ford. And oh, my God, it was a great experience for me. And I was on that picture for 4 months. All of a sudden, becoming involved in motion pictures and meeting a lot of the celebrities from, I don't know, from Natalie Wood to, I did a picture with R.J. Wagner. And, of course, I got to know a lot of movie stars. And, of course, Frank Sinatra and Dean Martin. And then, of course, working with John Wayne when I had to promote the film with him. I mean, I was with these major stars, but never the acceptance that John Wayne would get when I'd walk into a restaurant with him. I mean, everybody's jaw just dropped. There was such respect for him. And he was really such a shy guy. He was 6'5", and with his boots on, he must have been 9 feet to me. And we'd walk in, and people would just look at him and just stare at him. Nobody would, they were kind of afraid to even ask for an autograph. You know, he was just a major big hunk of a star. So that was a great experience working with him, and of course traveling with him. So now I'm living in California, in Hollywood, and I'm living right off Sunset Boulevard there, and I had a lot of my friends there, and Steve McQueen used to come by, and Jack Nicholson. We all have, you know, we were young Hollywood at the time. And a lot of gals that were young ingenues that I was dating and had great dates with them. And then one night, I was playing cards with my friends, and now Rona Barrett, who was a big a columnist, she wasn't at the time, but she was starting. Had a friend, and she brought her over and introduced me. I left a card game, and her name was Kay. And we started talking, and she was coming from her mother's birthday party with Rona Barrett. And we got into a good conversation for about an hour, and when she left, I went back to the card game, and I said to my friends there, well, see that gal there? I'm going to marry her. And about 6 or 7 months, we dated and got married. We started having children right away, and our firstborn, we named him Frank, after me and my grandfather, really. And after 13 months, we had another one, Tony, and then another third. Well, to kind of sum it up, we had 8 children in 10 years. So my wife was pregnant every single year. And she loved being pregnant. She loved having children. And of course, I was on the road and coming back, and here's another one, here's another one, here's another one. And we're very fortunate to have 8 children, very healthy. And we have 10 grandchildren, and she's a great mom. They love her. They adore her. You know, she's like a general. To have 8 children and keeping everyone intact was quite a job that she had. And of course, I'd come home and have a lot of fun with the kids, and she was the disciplinary. So she was a great mom, still is, and they adore her. The first time I met Annette Funicello was at the Hollywood Bowl. For Dick Clark, we were playing the Hollywood Bowl. He had a show of about 4 or 5 different acts on the show, and she was one. She was very popular as a Mouseketeer on the Mickey Mouse Club. And she must have been about, 14, 15, and I must have been about 17. And we started talking, and I said, Jesus, I'd like to maybe take you out for a pizza and a cool drink or something. She said, you got to talk to my mother. And I went to Virginia, and I said, can I take your daughter for a slice of pizza, whatever? She said, okay, call me. And I went over to the house, picked her up, and we went down the street. There was a little pizza parlor there. And we had some pizza and some soft drinks, and that was it. And we kept in touch. And, of course, she was working, I was working. And that was our first date and only date. Really. And then time had gone by, and I had made a few films. I must have made about 10 or 15 films at the time. And I was signed to a company called American International Pictures. I made some films for them. And finally, they said, I got friendly with a writer by the name of Lou Russoff. And I said to him, Lou, write something that's fun for kids, you know, where we hang out together and laugh and sing. And he came back in about a month, and here's a script. Read this. It's called Beach Party. And I read it, and I thought it was really fun. It looked like the old Dead End Kids gang and having fun. And I said, who's going to play Dee Dee, was the girl's name. I guess he named her after Dee Dee Dinah. He said, we're talking to Walt Disney as a loan out for Annette Funicello.
3: 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That call he got at the Steel Pier in Atlantic City, he was about to work with John Wayne. And this kid from South Philly soon finds himself in a Western. He met his bride, and when he met her, he told his poker buddies, I'm going to marry that girl. And 7 or 8 months later, he did. 8 kids later, in 10 years, his wife Kay, he calls the general. And then this movie idea, Beach Party. Back when a movie could just be silly and fun. The story of Frankie Avalon, as told by Frankie Avalon, continues here on Our American Stories.
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3: And we continue with Our American Stories. We last left off with Frankie Avalon sharing the story of how he wrote a movie script about teens, well, just having fun on the beach. Casting the female role opposite of Frankie, well, that was up in the air. Let's return to Frankie Avalon.
0: I said, "That's great. I met her when she was young, and geez, that would be fun." And that's how we got together. They put us together. We did our first motion picture, Beach Party. It came out, we did it in January, I think. It came out kind of towards the start of the summer, and it was a tremendous success at the box office. And because of that, we had lots of fun doing those pictures. We made about seven and made tons of money for AIP. I always wanted to keep a career going by not just being a teen idol. Of course, those days, you know, went by the wayside because you're married, you got kids, and, you know, and your fan base kind of dwindles. And so I wanted to get into the nightclub business, which I did. I worked with a lot of good people that helped me develop a show and act. And, of course, I opened up at the Copacabana, which is, once you made the Copacabana, you were really you were in show business. And I would play the show business under contract with them for about 5 years. And about 1971 or two, whatever it was, I'm playing at the Copa, and they wanted to do a promotion for a Broadway show that was playing there called Grease. And I said, sure, I'll go. It was in the afternoon, and I met the cast. And Travolta, by the way, was in that show as one of the side guys, one of the chorus boys. And I saw the play, and then time had gone by, and it was about 1977. I had got a call. I was playing golf, and I got off the ninth hole. My manager was there with a script. He said, this is a script. Paramount wants you for this picture. I said, what's the picture called? He said, Grease. And I said, what character? He said, Teen Angel. And I thought about what I saw on Broadway, and I said, pass. And I went and played the second nine. I came back in. He was still there. He said, they will not take no. They would like to at least have a meeting with you. I said, okay. So I go in with Alan Carr and Patty Birch, who was the choreographer, and Randall Kleiser, who was the director. And they said, why don't you want to do this? I said, because I saw the play, and it's not my style. I said, you know, he was all in black, comes off of a rope and black leather jacket and long sideburns and just a little wiggles and this and sings this beauty school dropout. I said, not my style. They said, we'll change it. I said, what do you mean you'll change it? They said, we'll do it all in white. We'll get a piano over here. Let's see how you want to do it. They did. And in 1977, I went in for six days of rehearsals, 2 days of shooting the 5-minute song, and Beauty School Dropout became a part of Grease, and Frankie Avalon was Teen Angel. When we were finally putting Grease together and at rehearsals, I said, look, I don't want to be a joke of this film. I think this is a good character, and it really is something important to this gal, her character. I don't want to be a joke. So they said, oh, no, we'll make this absolutely perfect for you, and the people are just going to love it. So when the picture comes out, they opened it, premiered it in Honolulu, and there was the big columnist, Liz Smith was her name. And in her column, she was at the premiere, and she said the film was fun, but when Frankie Avalon entered his part as Teen Angel singing Beauty School Dropout, the audience went wild. And when he left the scene, they applauded. So it made its mark. I had come home from a trip, and I'm sitting in my den with my wife, and the phone rings, and she hands me the phone. She says, it's for you. It's a Bobby De Niro. So I looked at her, and all of a sudden it clicked in my mind. It's Robert De Niro. Well, it didn't register with her because she thinks it's a kid that I grew up with in South Philly. A lot of Italian kids thought it was Bobby De Niro. Didn't associate it at all. So he says, Frankie, it's Bobby. We're doing a picture with Scorsese. It's called Casino. And we know that you were the first guest to Lefty whose character was Robert De Niro. And Marty Scorsese likes to be so exacting with whatever he does. And he did research. He said he would like to use you to recreate that scene. And I said, sounds good to me. He said, when can you do it? I said, well, I'm home. And I'm home for about a week. He said, can you do it Monday? I said, fine with me. They sent the jet, and I got on the jet, went into the dressing room when I got to Las Vegas, went into Marty. He showed me the clip. And I went on set, and I stayed there for about 14 hours shooting my one scene with De Niro.
19: Our first guest this evening is Frankie Avalon.
20: Well, I've got a large family.
19: How many kids do you have?
20: Very proud to say that we have 8 children. No, sure. Please. No, please.
19: Amazing.
20: There's nothing to it. It's my pleasure.
0: And Joe Pesci was waiting for me after my scene. We went to this place called Joe Pig's. He had a Vesuvio restaurant. We went and had chicken meatballs, and the picture came out, and I was in the picture. Health has been very exciting to me for a long, long time. I got interested in not only just vitamins, but herbs. And I started back about 50 years ago in where I lived with my wife and 8 children. In North Hollywood, there was a place called Herb Products. It was in North Hollywood, and I saw the sign, and I went in there, and I got very friendly with a man who was part of it, and John was his name. And he started introducing me to different kinds of herbs that were in big box forms. They weren't even capsules yet, and he would make capsules and put together different herbs. So I would start taking herbs, and I really got involved with it. And through the years, I started to say, Jesus, I should, people ask me, Frankie, what do you do? Well, I mean, you're still doing that. I'm in my 80s now, and I still go out there and still perform. I do a lot of singing. I do a lot of performing. I travel a lot, and I've been taking herbs, and I created a product with John called Zero Pain. It's a pain reliever that I brought onto a home shopping network, and we sold tons and tons of it. It still is available today. And I'm going to tell everybody listening, you talk about being healthy and being taken care of yourself. I have a company called Frankie Avalon Products. If you look at frankieavalon.com, you could look at what I've been doing for all these years. Not only with the Zero Pain, which is a pain reliever, topical, which has helped so many people from Arnold Palmer to Ernie Banks, to a lot of my friends in the business, and they still request it and we still offer it to the public. But your health is very important. You never know when you're going to lose it, so keep trying to keep it. They had asked me to do a guest shot on American Idol. I said, okay, what do I do? They said, well, it's Simon Cowell's birthday, and the year of Venus was 1959. That's the year he was born, so we'd like to give him this little birthday gift and you singing Venus to him. I said, okay, but you've got to, you know, stay in your dressing room. You've got to be a surprise. So I go to my dressing room, and I watched my weight. I watched this. I was watching this, that, whatever. So I go to my dressing room, and they sent a whole box of candies and things. And I'm waiting. And I'm eating these red hots or whatever they are. But, well, I ate about 2 boxes of these things. So I'm ready to go on now. I've got 12 minutes to go on and do this. This is live, you know. And I said, I really don't feel good now. They got the paramedics right there. They take my blood pressure. I'm going through the roof. And they said, yeah, I don't think you should go on. And my blood pressure was very, very high. I went on and I did that song, not feeling 100%, but pulled it off. I came off of there. I calmed down with a lot of water and all this other stuff. And my blood pressure went down. And that was quite an experience for me. Like, the show goes on. Listen, I want to thank you for the opportunity of having a great conversation, going through parts of my life. I could write a book, but I won't. But in the meantime, I just want to thank everybody that's been with me, and I've been with you for many, many years for being a part of my life. Thank you so much, and thanks to the good Lord for giving me the opportunity, to my wife, to my 8 children, to my 10 grandchildren. And stay well, and God bless.
3: And a terrific job on the storytelling and production by Greg Hengler. And a special thanks to Frankie Avalon for sharing his life's journey with us. That Beach Party series, well, it was a huge box office success. And Avalon, well, he'd go on to make a career for himself in the nightclub business as a prime act to play at the Copa and then all over the world. And then came Grease, that Paramount picture and that character, Teen Angel. He passed. He said, that character is not my style. So they changed the character, and the rest is history. I have watched this movie more times than I would care to admit, because when you have a wife and a daughter, this, along with Mamma Mia, is required viewing at least a few times a year. And then, of course, that call from Robert De Niro, Bobby De Niro, probably a bunch of them in his South Philly neighborhood. Little did he know it was the Robert De Niro, and a scene in Casino. The story of Frankie Avalon, the story of America in a way, from nowhere to somewhere, and appreciating with great gratitude every single step along the way. Frankie Avalon's story here on Our American Stories.
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11: Category 2, Hurricane Isa Isa is moving over the western Florida panhandle with damaging winds and flash flooding threat that's spreading inland. Governor Ron DeSantis says wind shear weakened the hurricane from a Category 3 storm before landfall, although strong winds and heavy rainfall remain significant threats.
12: Buckle down at this point. Don't be getting out on the roads. The winds are strong. There's going to be a lot of water that's going to be flowing. You are absolutely going to see flash flooding that's going to occur all throughout the region. And so just hunker down. Let the storm pass.
11: Meanwhile, on the West Coast, tropical storm warning issued for the east part of Mexico's Baja California as tropical storm Rachel approaches, on track to make landfall near Tijuana. Iran-backed Houthis are claiming responsibility for a deadly missile strike on Saudi Arabia's main airport in Riyadh. 3 Saudi citizens were killed. This is ABC News. No arrests just a day after actor Keegan Allen posted footage online saying he was attacked and robbed in West Hollywood. ABC's Alex Stone in California.
22: Two suspects dressed all in black confronting Allen outside a grocery store Thursday night. Police say one was pointing a silver handgun and the other brandishing a knife, and that they demanded the actor's watch.
23: I was just robbed of my watch. Outside of Laurel Supply.
22: A bloodied Allen taking to social media in the moments after the attack.
23: I had masks on. Took my watch, though.
22: The actor, best known for starring in that Freeform show, Pretty Little Liars.
11: The Star Wars lightsaber prop that Darth Vader used in the scene in The Empire Strikes Back, where, spoiler alert, he reveals he is Luke Skywalker's father, is now for auction.
4: It's expected to fetch as much as $1 million. Dave Packer, ABC News.
5: Denver City Council has sent Mayor Mike Johnston a letter outlining its requests for adjustments to issues that could affect next year's city budget. The council says despite a reduction in gun violence, the homicide rate has increased. The council also has concerns about funding for the Department of Transportation. And finally, it says Denver's trash collection problems need to be addressed. Governor Polis taking action aimed at reducing gas prices.
6: Governor Polis is signing executive action to try to increase the supply of gas and diesel. It directs the Department of Transportation to allow truckers to carry more fuel on state highways, instructs the Department of Public Safety not to enforce the prohibition of dyed diesel fuel, and asks the EPA to waive its reformulated gas requirements next summer. In a statement, Polis says the war with Iran is increasing costs for Colorado families, farmers, and ranchers.
5: That's Connor Shreve reporting. I'm David Kale.
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35: Was your week. 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

0: is Lee Habib, and this is Our American Stories, the show where America is the star and the American people, coming to you from the city where the West begins, Fort Worth, Texas. You're about to hear the most notorious tragedy in the history of America's westward expansion, the Donner Party story. Let's take a listen.
1: It is odd to watch with what feverish ardor Americans pursue prosperity, ever tormented by the shadowy suspicion that they may not have chosen the shortest route to get it. They cleave to the things of this world as if assured that they will never die, and yet rush to snatch any that comes within their reach, as if they expected to stop living before they had relished them. Death steps in the end, and stops them, before they have grown tired of this futile pursuit of that complete felicity which always escapes them. Alexis de Tocqueville.

0: 1846. Thousands of men, women, and children riding, walking, pushing. They're heading for a new life 2,500 miles away. Germans, Belgians, French, Catholics, Presbyterians, Mormons. One of the world's great mass migrations begins. The pioneer spirit is moving west. In this colossal migration to Oregon and California, America will finally define its character. When the pioneer movement began, fewer than 20,000 white Americans lived west of the Mississippi River. 10 years later, a 500,000 pioneers stepped off into the western wilderness. It's the American dream. Then as now, the people want an already good life to get better. They can walk 10 miles a day for up to 6 months straight. Some go through 10 pairs of boots each. Half are children. En route, one in five of the women are pregnant. But these aren't America's poor. Families sell farms, save for 5 years to join the exodus, risking it all. Here's best-selling author Jeanette Walls.
1: I think if there is one episode that encapsulates the American spirit, I think it is probably the move west. Whip those mules and horses and cross those rivers and cross over those mountains to the unknown and say, I'm leaving everything behind. I'm leaving everything that I know behind to reinvent myself.
0: A wagon and oxen cost a minimum of $5,000 in today's money, but it buys a complete life support machine. The wagons carry a precious cargo, 1,000 pounds of supplies, and a grub stake for their journey. Your entire new life in the West. The pioneering spirit is ingenious. Essential drinking water captured from rain on the wagon canvas. Even the oxen's dung is fuel for fires. And like today, there are tolls. The Indians charge $10 for road and $100 for river crossings in modern money. But the greatest toll of all, human lives. In all, 20,000 Americans will die reaching the West. 10 graves for every mile. But of all the stories to come out of the West, none has cut more deeply into the imagination of the American people than the tale of the Donner Party. This one story of suffering and death will show just how far the pioneers will go to conquer the West. Here's historian Joseph King.
2: I think we're curious, you know, about people who've experienced hardship, who've gone through terrible ordeals. And certainly the Donner Party, you know, 87 people went through a crisis the like of which few human beings have ever faced. And we're curious about that. It can tell us something, I think, about ourselves, about the limits of human experience.
0: June 1846. Nine brand new covered wagons rattle out of Springfield, Illinois, and head west. One of their leaders is 62-year-old George Donner. His wife, Tamsin Donner, is a school teacher. But on the trail, women must be ready to do anything.

0: on the American character and the American people than Tocqueville. And that reading was just powerful and a great prelude to the story about this unsettlement, this unsettling nature of Americans. We're always moving to the next place and the next thing, this pioneering spirit. And my goodness, it was there in spades, and the people who went west, 20,000 in all, would die heading west. A lot of pain and a lot of sacrifice. When we come back, what happens to the Donner Party as they head towards their destination? Here on Our American Stories.
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0: And we continue with Our American Stories and the story of the Donner Party. Let's pick up where we last left off.
12: Nine brand new covered wagons rattle out of Springfield, Illinois, and head west. One of their leaders is 62-year-old George Donner. His wife, Tamsin Donner, is a school teacher. But on the

0: Trail, women must be ready to do anything.
1: Oh, baby!
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3: Oh, welcome to the world.
0: These women were made up of the strongest fiber possible. The journey is tough, but the going is good. Tamsin Donner writes in her journal.
4: I could never have believed we could have traveled so far with so little difficulty. Indeed, if we do not experience anything worse, I shall say the trouble is all in getting started.
0: But as leader of the wagon train, Tamsin's husband, George Donner, is aware there's one final obstacle to their journey. The Sierra Nevada. Peaks up to 14,000 feet. Failure to clear the mountain passes before the first snow falls. The consequences are terrifying. But as the Donner Party approaches Utah, George Donner makes a fateful decision, leading a splinter group off of the main party. The group now consists of 87 people, 9 families, and 16 single men. George Donner's two brothers, Jacob and James Reed, follow with their families. Has read one of the many popular new trail guidebooks by Lansford Hastings. Hastings was trying to garner support from the government for his so-called shortcut to the West. Hastings' cutoff claimed to shave 2 weeks off the journey time.
5: Lansford Hastings would not publish this immigrant's guide, showing us the best route to California if he did not travel every step of it himself.
0: Problem was, he never traveled it himself, let alone with a trail of wagons.
5: Tomorrow, I turn my wagons to the Hastings cutoff. Now, who will follow?
0: George Donner's brother, James Reed, wrote in his diary on July 31st, 1846.
6: Hastings cutoff is said to be a saving of 400 miles. We are informed it is a fine level road with plenty of water and grass.
0: But Donner's information is wrong. In fact, the shortcut adds 100 miles to the journey.
7: We should be clear.
8: Let's hope to God. The snow will close the passes in the fall, whether we're through or not.
0: High in the Sierra Nevada, the Donner Party enters the Truckee Pass. They're only 30 miles from the California plains. Then this happened.
9: It was sundown. The weather was clear, but a large circle around the moon indicated an approaching storm. John Breen.
0: Supplies are dangerously low. Their water supply is gone. 80 crazed and dehydrated oxen have run away. 21 other oxen are killed with poisoned arrows by Paiute Indians. From the bluffs above the river, they could hear the Paiutes laughing at their plight. A broken front axle. The Donner Party stops to make repairs near Truckee Lake. Cutting timber for a new axle, George Donner gashes his hand. That night, 5 feet of snow falls.
10: 5 feet of new snow up there. We've lost the road.
0: Soon, the drifts are 60 feet deep.
10: Can we get through? No.
11: What?
10: Not anymore.
0: The pass is completely blocked. The Donner Party will be stranded for 5 months.
12: We made a fire and got something to eat. Ma spread down a buffalo robe and set up by the fire. The Indians knew we were doomed, and one of them wrapped his blanket about him and stood all night under a tree.
0: In just 3 weeks, they've eaten all their food. The men, women, and children are all dying. Almost every day becomes someone's last. They kill their pack animals. Then they eat charred bones, boiled hides, twigs, bark, leaves, dirt, and worse. Here's George Donner's daughter, Eliza.
1: Even the wind held its breath as the suggestion was made that were one to die, the rest might live.
0: Cannibalism. Christmas, 1846. They eat their first human, averting their faces from each other and weeping. Only the two Indians, Luis and Salvador, refuse to eat. The bodies are cut up, flesh labeled, so people don't eat their own kin. The fourth rescue party brings out almost all survivors, but not all. The winter, recorded as the worst ever in the Sierra Nevada mountains, is making it almost impossible for the rescue teams to operate. The very last rescue finds a delirious Louis Kiesberg alone, surrounded by the half-eaten dead. No one else was alive. George Donner's body is found, skull split open, brain removed. Tamsin Donner's body is never found, though a survivor confessed to eating her. Two-thirds of the women and children made it through. Two-thirds of the men perished. Here's historian David McCullough.
2: Of the 87 men, women, and children in the Donner Party, 46 survived. 41 died. 5 women, 14 children, and 22 men, counting John Sutter's Indians, Louis and Salvador. Of all the families, the Donners suffered the most. All 4 adults and 4 of the children died.
0: The pass is renamed the Donner Pass, a testament to the hardship of the pioneers going west. News of the Donner Party tragedy made headlines around the world. Immigration to California fell off sharply. Then in January of 1848, gold was discovered in John Sutter's Creek. By late 1849, more than 100,000 people rushed to California to dig and sift near the streams and canyons where the Donner Party had suffered so much.
4: Oh, Mary, I have not wrote you half of the trouble we have had, but I have wrote you enough to let you know what trouble is. But thank God, we are the only family that did not eat human flesh. We have left everything, but I don't care for that. We have got through with our lives. Don't let this letter dishearten anybody. Remember, never take no cutoffs, and hurry along as fast as you can. Virginia Reed.
7: And a terrific job on the production, editing, and storytelling by our own Greg Hengler. And what a story we just heard, with the Donner family itself paying the highest price for George Donner's mistake. The Hastings cutoff, which was going to save hundreds of miles, 400 miles en route, and in the end only added miles to the route. And then came that dreadful storm, trapped up in those mountains for months, running out of food, and resorting to, well, you just heard. The story of the Donner Party and the story of so many lives lost in the quest to head west, here on Our American Stories.
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20: ABC News, I'm Dave Packer. Just under 500,000 customers without power in the hurricane zone across Florida, Alabama, Georgia, Mississippi, and Louisiana. Governor Ron DeSantis saying that Hurricane Isaias made landfall on the Florida Panhandle near Destin at about 9:30 Friday night. He issued this warning.
21: If you have a generator, do not run your generator where the exhaust goes inside your home. That generator has to be outside your home, and the exhaust has to go so that that does not accumulate in an enclosed area.
20: Meanwhile, on the West Coast, tropical storm warning issued for Mexico's Baja California as tropical storm Rachel approaches. With record high prices, President Trump says the U.S. is going to buy diesel fuel from Russia. Ukraine's President Zelensky says it's only going to help buy more time for Russia's war with Ukraine. One of the NFL's most iconic player head coaches has died. Beloved Chicago Bears legend Mike Ditka, dead at 86.
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25: Hey,
3: And we continue with our American stories. Today, Lisa's going to be unpacking the history of the Halloween haunted house, which is directly tied into today's practice of trick-or-treating. Lisa is the author of Trick or Treat, A History of Halloween. By the turn of the 20th century, Halloween in America was nothing more than a day of pranking, kind of like April Fool's Day. Here's Lisa Morton with the story.
5: So it was all good fun at first, but then by the 20th century, as America is becoming much more urbanized and more populated, these pranks move into the cities. And when they move into the cities, they become much less nice. Now they are about destroying things, about shattering glass bulbs and windows. They are about setting fires, tripping pedestrians. And by the 30s, they are causing millions of dollars of damage. And this is also during the Great Depression, when a lot of these cities don't even have the money to pay for all of the damage that's resulting from this vandalism. And a lot of cities at this point considered dropping Halloween or trying to ban it. But fortunately, there were a few places where cooler heads prevailed and said, you know, maybe we can buy these kids off instead of trying to ban this holiday, because that could backfire on us, which it would have. And they got together and they actually put out little pamphlets in many of the cities that would tell homeowners how to do this. So these little pamphlets would suggest that the homeowners get together. Again, we're still during the Great Depression. A lot of homeowners don't have money to spare for parties and so forth. But if enough of the houses got together in one street, they could put something together for the kids. And these were called house-to-house parties. And the way they would work was the first house might give the kids a very simple costume, probably just a sheet with two holes cut in it. The kids would get to be ghosts. The next house would give the kids maybe a little spooky entertainment, like they'd have the basement, the lights shut off, a little thing where the kids would have to go through the basement. Somebody might jump out and frighten them. This becomes kind of the very earliest version of our modern haunted attraction. And then the next house would give the kids a little treat. Trick-or-treat fortunately did not go away, because it remained something that was such an important part of the sort of psyche of so many baby boomers, and they wanted to share that with their kids, but they also wanted to continue their love for Halloween. So they started decorating their yards extensively, and this really picks up speed in the 80s and the 1990s. And we start to have also huge scale professional haunted attractions emerging in the 90s. The haunted attractions had originally come, as we mentioned earlier, from things like basement parties and so forth. And there were early things called Trails of Terror, which were held outdoors. And these were things where kids would have to make their way through a little forest area that had been set up to scare them, with people hiding behind trees or spooky things draped in the trees. And in the 70s, we started to get two nonprofit groups that realized they could make a lot of money with haunted attractions. The first one was the JCs, the Junior Chamber of Commerce. And the second one was Campus Life, which was a Christian organization. And Campus Life kind of took the haunted attractions from the JCs, which had been fairly innocent, and added whole new layers of gore and violence to them. And that really became the model for the haunted attraction moving forward from there. So by the 80s, we start to get the big amusement parks in Southern California mainly, who realize that they have this dead spot in their calendar every fall. And maybe they can take this model of these haunted attractions and turn a serious fall profit from that. Knott's is the first one that tries it, turning Knott's Berry Farm, of course, into Knott's Scary Farm. And it becomes gigantic for them. It began in the mid-80s. It picked up speed. Now, of course, it is a gigantic thing that Knott's does every year, with something like a dozen different mazes and scare zones, and it's become a huge part of their yearly business plan. And it's spread, of course, to other amusement parks, and it has now even spread to amusement parks outside of the U.S. There are amusement parks in Europe, especially, that are now holding Halloween celebrations. One of the other amusement park haunted attractions that contributed gigantically to the growth of the modern haunted attraction industry was the Haunted Mansion at Disneyland. It is just incredibly influential. It cannot really be understated what an important part of the development of haunted attractions that was. It had been conceived early on at Disneyland when Walt was still alive. It was something he always wanted to do. And for years, his Imagineers debated how to put it together. They considered originally doing it as a walkthrough attraction, which of course would be even more similar to modern haunted attractions. Walt's idea was always to take the old dark rides that you could find at carnivals and sort of upgrade them, make them much more technologically savvy and much cleaner and more involving, have an actual story throughout, that kind of thing. And he unfortunately passed away before the Haunted Mansion was completed, but his Imagineers continued with it. They always had a little bit of a debate about whether to go more scary or more whimsical with it. And in the end, they kind of compromised. They gave it the best of both worlds. When it opened in 1969, it was really a gigantic explosion in terms of haunted attractions. I mean, no longer was it something you might find at a carnival where you're in a rickety car and there's a nasty old skeleton on a string overhead. They used both some very modern technology and some old technology that they repurposed in such brilliant ways. The whole idea, for example, of when you go past the haunted ballroom and you see the whirling figures uses an old technology that dates back to the 19th century called Pepper's Glass, which is a special kind of mirror that is positioned in such a way, or special glass, that it reflects the images and makes them look translucent and so forth. The whirling ghosts are actually figures that are below you when you are going along in your car, but the glass is tilted and positioned in such a way that you're seeing the translucent figures in front of you. And of course, the design of the Haunted Mansion was sheer genius, and it's interesting how many professional haunters, because yes, there are professional haunters, will point at the Haunted Mansion as the seminal thing that they saw as a child that made them want to pursue this as a career. So this big scale professional haunt spreads to independent haunts as well. There are now around 3,000 professional independent haunts that are set up every Halloween throughout the U.S. That, again, is another idea that is spreading around the world. And these haunts created an entire industry. The haunted attractions industry, estimates of their net worth now run as high as $1 billion a year. They have taken some of the sort of revenue that used to go to film industry and are putting it into these haunted attractions, as they are using a lot of the film technicians. People who used to work in special effects are now finding that they may be out of work in Hollywood because of CGI and computers, but they can go to a haunted attraction and they can get employment there. And in some of these cases, they're getting employment all year round from this. So the haunted attractions become gigantic and are now such a huge part of our modern Halloween. The haunted attractions kind of sit right alongside trick-or-treating for the kids, haunted attractions for the older kids and for the adults.
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9: American stories, and we tell stories about everything here on this show. And often that means telling stories of faith. There's so many millions of people in this country. Well, faith plays an important role in their life. Today, Joey Cortez brings us the story of a Marine who had, let's just say, a surreal experience as a helicopter pilot in Vietnam.
10: Dick Erickson was a Marine helicopter pilot in Vietnam, and would go on to start his own retail tire business. But before he became the man he is today, he was a different man. As a student, quick to anger, Dick often got into trouble.
11: I was fooling with one of my friends, and the principal was in and out because it was a study hall. And we were goofing off. In comes the principal, and he gets after me to start with. And my buddy standing behind him, waving his hands to get me to laugh. And so here I am trying to be serious with my principal. And so I'm trying to look around him like, hey, someone's behind you, waving his hands at me. So finally he turns around, and Marvin gets his hands down quick enough that he didn't see his hands up. So now he's chewing him out. And I get into the deal, and I'm waving my hands, except when he turns around, I got my hands straight in the air. And he slaps me. And next thing you know, we're on the ground. I was on, knocked over rows of chairs. And I was swearing at him afterwards. Well, I completely lost it.
10: And in college, with the distraction of girls and booze, his grades suffered.
11: I got noticed 2 weeks into that quarter that I'm out of school for a year. That was for grades. And I can remember standing out in front of the big main hall with the guy who gave me the news, who's head of our music department, Mr. Van Vlissinger. And I said, Doctor, I said, I mean, if a year? I said, do you understand? They're going to draft me. He said, Erickson, you should have understood that when you're out playing around. Just before I went in the Marine Corps, a friend of mine came up to me who's a year older than me, and he'd been in the Army. He was home. He's out of the Army. And he said, Dick, you'll never make it in the Marine Corps. I said, why is that, Gordy? And he said, because one of the drill instructors is going to get in your face and touch you, and you're going to lose it, and you'll be in a brig. And that comment kept me from retaliating. And so I had, those are growth deals for me, was to, you know, not screw up my life.
10: Getting ahead of the draft, Dick enrolled in officer training school to become a Marine helicopter pilot. Though he was a Christian, Dick hadn't really owned that identity for himself. And while in Vietnam, he encountered what some might call a God wink that would help him become the man he is today.
11: One time we got this prisoner, and they wanted to take him down to the coastline at the division headquarters for interrogation. And that was probably an hour and a half flight for us. And we had single engine aircraft, and we did not like to fly at night over the mountains. So they said, guys, crank them up. Let's go. So we cranked up our helicopters, two helicopters, went down there. We dropped him off, and then we said, well, we took him the most expedient way, was over the mountains. We could have kind of gone down through valleys and stuff, and found, probably taken us an extra 30 minutes or so, but we went kind of the more direct route. Well, trouble was, every time you're flying, some needs of the helicopter come up. You'd be missing something, or you'd need some sort of parts brought up by the guys the next day. So we were trying to get up with our base station that night, which was up the coast a little further. And the static was so bad that night that we couldn't make contact. And we'd listen, and it'd be something like, we'd always use Sirapapa base, which would be our base. This is Sirapapa 1-5, would be our call sign. And so we were going back and forth like this, trying to connect with our base. And the static was so bad, finally just absolutely cleared up. No sound. And this voice comes up and says, this is the Lord. I will relay for you. Couldn't hear anything at all. Didn't hear the engines running. Absolutely silence. The voice said, I will get your message to your base camp. Trouble was, we never got back on the radio. No one talked to each other. You know, you think someone would quickly say, who said that? It was so, I don't know what the word would be, but it was so, it was such a hit on us. It was just like the Lord had spoken. And in my mind, he had. No one says anything. We got about 20 minutes to get up to the base. KSAR. No one speaks. Finally, we had to get on the radio to get clearance to land at the base. Got on it. Everyone jumps out of the aircraft. Did you hear that? Did you? Everyone heard it. But no one, everyone was affected to the point they could not talk about it till it hit ground. It was absolutely the most startling, scary thing I'd ever heard. Did I ever hear another voice like that in my 13 months that was completely clear? No. So that brought my spiritual, it was kind of a wake-up call for me. I better get my head straight here. There is some things beyond just what we were going through.
10: Which didn't fully sink in until after coming back from Vietnam and marrying his wife, Diane.
11: We went on a marriage encounter. So you have a couple couples that over the weekend starts Thursday night and they just talk about how to have a good marriage. I had probably been a new Catholic about a year. Diane had been after me to go to this event. And she said, Dick, I said, okay. They said we can't take any wine. I'm not going unless I can take a bottle of wine. She said, what else do you want to do? So I said, okay, if I take the wine? Yeah, okay. So I go, and about half the group, the husband and wives are quite friendly, you know, arms around their wives and all that. And I've never been about showing a lot of affection in public. So I'm looking around, I'm going, I got to put up with this for 2.5 days. And so we go through this. This is Thursday night. By Friday night, I'm sitting a little closer to Diane, and I'm kind of enjoying this. By Saturday, I mean, I got my arm around her. I am into this. And now it's confession time. What the priest did, he would come up to your room. He'd go from room to room in this motel and have confession. And then you go into the bathroom for your penance. And I'm still kind of new at this. I've been through a few confessions, but I hadn't overworked it at all. So I have my confession, and Father says, Dick, I want you to step in the bathroom, and I want you to take as much time as you can give it to thank the Lord for all the things he's done for you. I said, okay. So I go into the bathroom. I make it about 3 minutes, and I'm sobbing like a baby. And I remember coming back, and I'm going, oh, I mean, you're so fired up. Boy, I'm over here now. Turned my heart over to the Lord. I said, I'm sorry. I've been on the outside looking in the window, knowing what those good Christians are doing, but I won't go in the door. I'm not going in there. You know, I didn't know the goodness of the Lord, for sure, at that point. I'd seen it in my wife. I'd seen it in my parents and other Christians. But I was this tough Marine. I was, you know, I had this some screwed up thinking I had. And so when that night, all of a sudden, that just was pulled away from me. And then I could, ooh. But I didn't realize how much I had to go through to turn my heart over to the Lord. And people say, you know, it's like Protestants use a born again. Well, that's one way to say it. But, you know, however you want to explain it, that, Lord, I'm sorry. You're in charge. I've been trying to run this, and I'm just not, this isn't my job. It's your job, me to follow you.
9: And what a story, Dick Erickson, while sharing his heart and his faith with all of us. Clearly, he had an encounter, a bunch of the men did in that chopper. But then he had a marriage encounter, and this is where the rubber hits the road. I didn't realize how much I had to go through to turn my heart over to the Lord, this tough Marine said. Lord, I'm sorry. You're in charge. And, well, Christians know what those words mean. By the way, you can catch the rest of Dick's story in his book, How the Rubber Meets the Road, a blue-collar roadmap to success for business owners and entrepreneurs. 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Dick Erickson's story here on Our American Story.
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15: 1,000 customers without power in the hurricane zone across Florida, Alabama, Georgia, Mississippi, and Louisiana. Governor Ron DeSantis saying that Hurricane Isaias made landfall on the Florida Panhandle near Destin at about 9:30 Friday night. He issued this warning.
16: If you have a generator, do not run your generator where the exhaust goes inside your home. That generator has to be outside your home, and the exhaust has to go so that does not accumulate in an enclosed area.
15: Meanwhile, on the West Coast, tropical storm warning issued for Mexico's Baja California as tropical storm Rachel approaches. With record high prices, President Trump says the U.S. is going to buy diesel fuel from Russia. Ukraine's President Zelensky says it's only going to help buy more time for Russia's war with Ukraine. One of the NFL's most iconic player head coaches has died. Beloved Chicago Bears legend Mike Ditka, dead at 86. This is ABC News. The battle between the Trump administration and the International Criminal Court is ratcheting up.
17: Secretary of State Marco Rubio announcing new sanctions on the ICC, accusing it of targeting Americans out of its jurisdiction.
18: We will ban transactions with this rogue court cutting off their resources and crippling their ability to operate against us.
17: In response, the ICC says it's an attempt to prevent the court from doing what it was created to do. The administration has previously targeted ICC judges and prosecutors, but this is the first time it's leveling sanctions against the whole organization. Mike Dubosky, ABC News.
15: Now the move comes the same day the former ICC judge Navi Pillay was awarded the 2026 Nobel Peace Prize. Police in New York City say they found shovels and other tools down a Manhattan manhole where five people were spotted climbing out early Friday morning. Last month, two people were arrested in a similar incident. They said they were looking for washed away valuables in the storm drains. Dave Packer, ABC News.
19: Taking action aimed at reducing gas prices.
20: Governor Polis is signing executive action to try to increase the supply of gas and diesel. It directs the Department of Transportation to allow truckers to carry more fuel on state highways, instructs the Department of Public Safety not to enforce the prohibition of dyed diesel fuel, and asks the EPA to waive its reformulated gas requirements next summer. In a statement, Polis says the war with Iran is increasing costs for Colorado families, farmers, and ranchers.
21: Connor Shreve reporting. Students at CU joining thousands of others across the nation standing in solidarity with a former Cornell student who says she was gang raped. The student, identified only as Jane Doe, has filed a civil lawsuit over the alleged incident, which happened in 2024 at one of the school's fraternities. No one's been charged. Campus advocates are calling on CU to add protections for sexual assault and stronger punishment for perpetrators.
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0: It's Red Eye Radio. Gary McNamara and Eric Hurley talk about everything from politics to social issues and news of the day. Whether you're up late or you're just starting your day, welcome to the show. From the Relief Factor Studios, this is Red Eye Radio.
1: All across America, we are Red Eye Radio. He is Eric Hurley and I'm Gary McNamara. Hello.
2: Hello.
1: So, yeah, one of our listeners sent us, or I think posted on X about what Boy George had to say about, you know, how he is going to remember October 7th. And you and I were just sitting here before our pre-show meeting saying, think about it. I mean, who would have ever thought that we would sit there and say, okay, I agree with Boy George.
2: Yeah.
1: Oh, Deborah Messing. Yesterday, in fact, there's a couple of stories out on her now, supporting the Republican candidate, Mr. Blakeman, in New York against Kathy Hochul.
2: Right.
1: Thinks Democrats are destroying New York City. Who would have ever seen that? Yeah, at times, now, I haven't heard him speak in a while. And I don't agree with everything that they agree with, but I'm agreeing with them more. Johnny Rotten.
5: Stephen A. Smith.
1: Yeah. Michael Rappaport.
5: Lady Gaga.
1: Bill Maher.
5: Ed Sheeran, whoever he is.
1: Now, I haven't seen anything I've agreed with Grandma Gaga.
5: No.
1: Right. Grandma Gaga is Madonna, by the way.
5: You know
1: people
5: what?
1: Don't know that.
5: Just... I thought about that when we talked about Lady Gaga. I always think about Grandma Gaga, and I thought, might there be a moment? I'm just going to throw the possibility out there because you never know. I wouldn't have suspected Deborah Messing. I didn't follow the Will and Grace thing. I didn't really. I quit watching primetime TV back when before Cosby went to prison. And so it was a long time ago. And I just, you know, I never followed the, you know, I know who she is. Always assume far left, you know, and I don't really put any kind of judgment one way or the other or really care much about it. But it's notable because if you know that who she's supported in the past, Cynthia Nixon for governor.
1: Yeah, exactly.
5: You know,
1: Cynthia Nixon is as far left as you can get.
5: Well, but we made the point when we talked about it yesterday and you said she voted for Cynthia Nixon. Cynthia Nixon actually made some points during the debate.
1: Yeah, she did.
5: Hold on a second. This isn't just throwing out accusations or names or anything like this. Not that I would support Cynthia Nixon, but we thought, wait a minute. She was formidable in that moment to the extent that I guess someone without that experience could be. And she was a serious candidate. I wouldn't say a serious threat to her opponent, but a serious candidate, and brought up some very solid points during the debates. And so, you know, you look at where we are now, and you and I often wonder this when we go through election cycles. You know, the whole silent majority thing. But the silent, I don't know, you can't say majority, just for the left, only on the left. There has to be a massive silent movement, and by that I mean people who think that if I say something, for Deborah Messing to go out and say, I'm supporting the, not the Green Party candidate, not the independent that nobody knows that's running and has 20 followers. The Republican candidate is a huge deal. And I thought to myself, is there this growing number of people that are rank and file Democrats that are saying to themselves, you know what? I may not go down the Trump road. I may not go down the MAGA road. But on certain elections, there are Republicans that make a hell of a lot more sense than Democrats. I'm just asking a question. I have no idea. If I were a betting man, and I am, I would bet that no, it's not the case. It's not a great number of them. But I could be wrong about that. There certainly could be a growing number of them. And for Messing to be pretty forward about it, then Boy George, you know, and how he's going to commemorate,
1: you know,
5: October 7th, which we here in the central time zone of the U.S. just entered. And now, you know, all of these, but how many different celebrities have we seen, high profile individuals that have, I won't say made the turn, because I have no idea where they're going to be long term on what issues or what candidates. But Deborah Messing has to know, someone like Deborah Messing has to know that if you speak out against the Democrat, if you just say, I'm not going to vote, if she had just said, I'm not going to vote because I don't support the Democratic candidate and I won't vote for a Republican, that would have been a big deal to me, because the mob is going to come at your door. They're going to be

0: decades in New York as to the direction that they're going.
1: No.
0: There's no difference 20 years ago, 10 years ago, 5 years ago, or now.
1: Nope.
0: It's been on the exact same path.
1: Yep.
0: What? Did she eventually feel it? Are there people that she knows that can't afford to live in New York City anymore? But this is, again, the warning that we gave to Republicans and the administration way back January of 25.
1: Yeah.
0: When the president took over.
1: Mm-hmm.
0: And that was pay attention to prices.
1: Yeah.
0: Right. Don't just think that you can sit there and go, the economy is great, the economy is great, and prices aren't. Because you're now getting to the point. You know, I go back to that study that was done back in 2008, 2009. Remember that?
1: Mm.
0: When they found out that even liberals, when gas prices got so high.
1: Oh, yeah. Summer of 2008.
0: Yeah.
1: Because oil prices were at the highest they've ever been, $147 a barrel. Yeah. And even California liberals were, well, it was liberals, but I think there was another poll that showed even some California liberals, rank and file, were saying drill, baby, drill.
0: Yeah. They said it's more important to drill than climate change. And that was across the political spectrum.
1: Yeah.
0: And even they asked people, are you liberal? Which even back then, a lot of people don't want to answer.
1: Right, yeah.
0: Maybe now they do. Well, no, they don't anymore. I'm not liberal. I'm a communist.
1: Yeah.
0: Don't call me a liberal. How right. dare you insult me? I'm a communist.
1: Right.
0: But she said, were they right here? In the past, Messina supported candidates like former President Joe Biden, Hillary Clinton, and Cynthia Nixon before she endorsed the Republican Nassau County executive. She has frequently criticized Donald Trump. But this is what, again, you know, prices can do. The problem is, as we said yesterday, if you believe that prices are going to go down, if Democrats take office, they're going to spend a lot more money.
1: Right.
0: And we don't have it. But, you know, and by the way, we'll give you an example of you know, what our future, you know, could be like.
1: Yeah.
0: You know, you see the situation in France right now with the riots and everything else.
1: Oh, man.
0: And it's like, you know, they talk about, well, these riots are about, we need more money for education. It's like, no, these are the leftists and the leftist unions now, knowing that there's no more money to spend.
1: Right. We've seen this before from France. Remember when they did the cut back on the retirement and the young people said, you know, they changed the age limit or the age of benefits for retirement. And the young people just went crazy.
0: Listen, this year, this is really interesting. I know I'm not someone choosing between rent and groceries, so talking about herself.
1: Right, right.
0: But many of the people who make New York what it is, small business owners, teachers, nurses, and young people trying to start their lives here are struggling with the high cost of living, and policies like congestion pricing are making it difficult to afford. Now, what I find interesting is, you know, we've pounded on the congestion pricing for the longest time.
1: Right.
0: You know, wait, how long? When did that first come up? A decade ago?
1: Oh, yeah.
0: Maybe
1: yeah,
0: even that long ago?
1: Yeah, yeah.
0: But as we have said, for example, the price of electricity in New York is double what it is in Texas, the average price.
1: Yeah.
0: Roughly 30 cents per kilowatt hour, where it's 15 cents in Texas. Double. That's got nothing to do with Trump or the Republicans.
1: That's state policy.
0: That's all state policy. And I think what you see here is somebody like Deborah Messing saying, all right, I still don't like what's going on in the national level,
1: mm-hmm.
0: or I can't stand Trump because he's mean mm-hmm. and wishes to blow up all of California. Mm-hmm. Or have Iran blow up all of California. Let me even exaggerate that a lot more than what he actually said.
1: Right.
0: But... because I know what he was trying to say. Everybody knows he's not going to, doesn't want Iran to blow up San Francisco or whatever. I do believe he was making a point, but that's what happens when he gets off script.
1: Right.
0: And the political part of it is that you can't win that one.
1: No.
0: You can't win that one. And so don't go off script.
1: Right.
0: Don't go off script. Don't do ad lib. But that's ridiculous. As I've said, I'm amazed I even brought it up because I said, a long time ago.
1: Mm-hmm.
0: I don't pay attention to what Trump says anymore. I pay attention to what he does.
1: The actions.
0: Yeah, the actions. Yeah. What he says is meaningless to me now because it goes all over the place. And when he goes off script, you have no idea where he's going to go. But Deborah Messing basically is saying, I know the difference between what the federal government's doing under Trump and what

0: my what my legislature and governor is doing in New York.
1: Mm-hmm.
0: And they're responsible for the incredible cost of living in New York. It's not Trump, even though I hate him because he's a meanie, but but this isn't his fault. That's really interesting because you see, for example, I don't know how close the Minnesota race is because of the fraud right now for Senate and governor. I know governor's race was getting closer. And so you look at something like that and you go, whoa. You know, in Texas, I am, you know, if the polls are true for Tallarico, or if it's even close for Abbott, you sit there and go, what the hell's your problem?
1: Yeah.
0: You've got property tax reduction like you can't believe.
1: Yeah.
0: In the state of Texas over the last couple of years.
1: Yeah.
0: You know, what is it you're bitching about in the state of Texas?
1: Right.
0: Specifically, what is it?
1: Right.
0: In New York, I can see it. In Minnesota, with the fraud, I can see Democrats and independents saying this is unacceptable. In Texas, what is it? He's offered no solutions. Tallarico, you see the story where he's disappeared? They haven't seen him in a week?
1: Yeah.
0: Has it made an appearance at all?
1: Mm-hmm. Yeah, well, his ads are playing. The anti-Tallarico ads, I think they're PAC ads that are playing right now. And they're straight to the point and brutal. Like we are. You should be. Demonstrate how radical these individuals are and what they have actually said in their own words. And those ads that I've seen do nothing but that. They quote him.
0: And the interesting thing is, she's looking specifically, her beef is New York City.
1: Yeah.
0: But then again, what New York City is feeling exactly with electricity prices, you see across the board in New York State.
1: Right.
0: That's still there.
1: Right.
0: But she's talking about the specific policies, which is really Mamdani.
1: Yeah. Yeah.
0: In the direction that he wants to go.
1: Mm-hmm.
0: But she's looking at it from the state level saying, maybe she's saying the state shouldn't be bailing them out. Maybe there should be some type of fiscal responsibility.
1: You know, I wondered about that yesterday, if there is more to her message that she just hasn't said yet. That she feels like, wait a minute, no. You know, you shouldn't ask the working class families of the rest of the state to pay for what's going on in New York City. And things are just going through the roof in New York City. I mean, that's where she's from.
0: And then she said she's become increasingly concerned about public safety, saying that the violence we see on our streets and subways frightens me. So, does she hear the defund the police, the defund the military, which is coming from the DSA and saying, we can't be going there? And so, I'm not looking for moderate Democrats because there are no moderate Democrats.
1: No.
0: So I've got to look and go, all right, Blakeman.
1: Yeah.
0: Trump endorsed Blakeman.
1: Yeah. Yeah. Well, because, again, and, you know, as we start October 7th here, the anniversary of the atrocities, I have been saying from the beginning that night, I said, on one side, radicals. On the other side, everybody else. No more. There's no more of this in between, in the middle. Both, you know, we both sides, middle ground, blah, blah, blah, blah, blah. Come together, find common ground. There is none of that. There isn't. And it's not just between the anti-Semites or even worse, groups like Hamas, who are committing these attacks. It is political. You're either with the radicals or you're not. And if you're not, sitting on the sidelines isn't the answer.
0: I just wonder, though, you look at it, because we're talking about the number of people that are known as liberals out there and their change. And I'm thinking, you know, can the Republicans eventually get the baby vote? Because if you look at it, Johnny Resnick, goo-goo, you know, said, I'm not going to do politics in my concerts. And then you have Gaga.
1: Right.
0: And the fact that she's been called a Zionist because she's against the racism of anti-Semitism.
1: It's time for babies to wake up and get out there and do their thing, do their part.
0: All you've got to get is Lamal from that 80s band Kaja Goo Goo, and you got the Goo Goo Gaga Goo Goo vote.
1: There you go, right there.
0: Yep.
1: Nurseries everywhere.
0: Yep. We are Red Eye Radio.
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0: We're Red Eye Radio. He is Eric Carly, and I'm Gary McNamara. Good morning. Oh, what did I do with it? I had it here.
1: What'd you do with it? Where'd it go?
0: Oh, jeez.
1: Where is it?
0: It was my favorite tweet.
1: Oh, yeah?
0: X post yesterday.
1: Yeah.
0: That said, wow, the problem is, even if Los Angeles and San Diego get taken out, Colorado, the Rockies still can't win the National League West.
1: Oh,
0: oh my gosh.
1: Wow. All right.
0: Yeah.
1: No, we don't want the enemy attacking California.
0: And neither does Trump.
1: Yeah. Because the enemy is California.
0: Well, actually, California is so radical.
1: Yeah.
0: That we're very fearful that they'll take out Iran.
1: Well, I'm wondering if the new Ayatollah might come out and go, man, that Newsom is a total radical. He's way too radical.
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4: ABC News, I'm Dave Packer. After making landfall as a Category 2, Hurricane Isaias is moving over the western Florida panhandle with damaging winds and flash flooding threat that's spreading inland. Governor Ron DeSantis says wind shear weakened the hurricane from a Category 3 storm before landfall, although strong winds and heavy rainfall remain significant threats.
5: Buckle down at this point. Don't be getting out on the roads. The winds are strong. There's going to be a lot of water that's going to be flowing. You are absolutely going to see flash flooding that's going to occur all throughout the region. And so just hunker down. Let the storm pass.
4: Meanwhile, on the West Coast, tropical storm warning issued for the east part of Mexico's Baja California as tropical storm Rachel approaches on track to make landfall near Tijuana. Iran-backed Houthis are claiming responsibility for a deadly missile strike on Saudi Arabia's main airport in Riyadh. Three Saudi citizens were killed. This is ABC News.
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1: And he is Eric Harley, and I'm Gary McNamara. One of our favorite man on the street interviews coming up in just 1 minute.
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1: Oops, we saw this story yesterday, but just never got to it. And I saw the audio had come out today from Fox.
3: Yeah.
1: This was festival goers in liberal Tacoma Park, Maryland, are asked whether they'd be willing to give up their homes if the government decided the property was needed to house others. And the answer's all over the map. Are you ready?
2: I'm ready.
1: Hey, here we go.
4: I mean, if we were all doing it, I'd be so gay. Do you know what I mean? And who's coming to me? Is this a decision I'm making through democratic means? Then yes, I would be so game. If I voted for it, sure.
5: I don't know that I would necessarily love it, but I mean, if it was something that was beneficial, I'd at least consider it. I mean, unnecessarily. Like I said, nobody wants what they have to be taken away from them, but there is something to be said about, like, you can set up things so that they're available for everybody.
6: Do I want to give it my private? Of course I don't want to give it my private property. Are they going to reimburse me fairly? That would be helpful in making my choice.
7: I don't think that's a good idea, but I think the idea of rent stabilization, for example, is an excellent idea where you limit the rate of increase in rent in order to help people stay in their homes.
1: All right. Now, this is the best answer coming up.
2: All right.
1: Ready?
2: All right.
1: Here we go.
8: I think that's a ridiculous idea. It's a fool's errand. The idea that somehow we're going to be better off if the government is in charge of allocating all resources, that sounds not in any way desirable.
9: I love the people, well, if it's done in the democratic process, no.
1: The government decides your property is needed.
2: Yeah.
1: They're not saying you get a democratic vote. The government decides your property is needed.
2: Right.
1: They're going to take your property. Would you be willing to do it?
2: Right. You know, and this is obviously the next step for those. We remember during the COVID years, there were some rank and file liberals that were saying, well, nobody should own my property, which translates into I can't afford my rent. And so what they were saying was, no one should be able to evict me from where I live. You know, this, and that was kind of the beginning of a new run of squatters. Not that squatters were brand new at that time, but there were people that just found a loophole and became squatters and were living in people's homes. I don't know how you let that go if you're state legislators. I don't know how you let that go for 1 second. But this was this idea of being able to live rent-free. By the way, part of that came from the subprime mortgage mess. When people got into homes, and it was astounding how many people got into these homes with no down payment, and they got in there and then never made a payment and then were evicted. But the eviction process was taking so long that they went months and months and months and never made a house payment. And it was, you know, this is this mentality that somebody else should pay my, you know, because if we're talking like healthcare, when that comes up, well, nobody should make a dime off healthcare. We've actually had callers tell us that. Nobody should make a dime of profit. Well, no, nobody should make a dime of profit off of a shelter or food or water or transportation. Oh, wait, what are we looking at? Communism.
1: Yeah.
2: Where you don't make anything, but nobody makes a profit, and I feel better about that when I have nothing and the government controls my entire life.
1: You know, we've talked about how people think. You know, whether they connect the dots, whether there's actually critical thinking, or whether their whole worldview is actually determined by a slogan,
2: yeah,
1: or a meme, or a paragraph without any specifics, you know, in it at all,
2: right?
1: And you know, when I look at the left that hates private monopolies, that, you know, monopolies are, and everything out there is a monopoly. They don't even know how to explain it, but everything's a monopoly.
2: Right.
1: But when you have the clearest example of a human monopoly, which is the federal government, and not only does this monopoly have the ability to take your property through taxes, they have found the loophole, because you might say, yeah, but there's, you have representation in that government.
2: Mm.
1: But they found the loophole to go into massive debt,
2: yeah,
1: to tax people who aren't alive yet.
2: Right.
1: And the left views that as a positive thing.
2: Yeah.
1: And they believe that if they look at a big corporation, because remember, big corporations, if they have competition or not, the left views as a monopoly.
2: Yeah.
1: There's nothing that comes close to the ability of government to be a monopoly. Nothing.
2: Right.
1: There's nothing that comes close in our society. And yet they believe that that monopoly actually is the most efficient and productive way to allocate resources in a society. You cannot be a critical thinking person and actually say, look, I'm open to all ideas here. You know, what is a monopoly and why do I believe? Because you could ask me that. Why do I believe that the private sector works better? Competition.
2: Yeah. Right.
1: Competition that drives everything.
2: Right. It works better because of failure. The fear, right, of failure, if you're going to compete in the marketplace as a business, you're going to have to, you know, first of all, you're going to have to make sure you have inventory or be able to supply services or whatever it is going to be. But beyond that, you're going to have to know what your competition is doing at every single moment. Two prime examples are the two top retailers right now in America, Amazon and Walmart. And when you think about Amazon, started with a guy selling books in his garage, you know, and and then all of a sudden he's competing on a legitimate level with Walmart. I don't know that anybody saw that coming. For years, Amazon didn't make a penny of profit. I don't know that anybody saw that, but Jeff Bezos had that vision and was able to leverage everything ultimately into a business that is now not just here domestically great or big. It's a global business, and Walmart is now trying to play his game on the e-commerce level. If you don't know competition, if you don't know your competition, what's out there in the marketplace, if you're not constantly aware of that, then you'll fail. That fear of failure and that competition is what works for the marketplace and works for the consumer.
1: So number one is competition. There's actually two here. Number one is competition. And number two is you are much more immediately accountable for the money that you spend than in government.
2: Oh, yeah.
1: You think about government, good God, Congress, Senate, all their pet projects that they want.
2: Right.
1: Are those projects? Is the government money when a senator says, I'm bringing the bacon home? Is that bacon the most efficient way to use taxpayer dollars? Or is it something that helps keep somebody reelected? And whether it actually works or not, whether the government spending actually works or not, doesn't matter. It's the fact that, you know, the TV stations will say, you know, the for example, when you look at, I'll give a perfect example. When you look at New York and Hochul and the legislature giving out $500 checks because they caused electricity prices to skyrocket through the roof, mm-hmm. where electricity prices are double what they are in the state of Texas.
2: Yeah. Yeah.
1: They caused it.
2: Right.
1: And then they come back and go, all right, let's give you $500, you know, before election time. Because we caused this to happen.
2: Right.
1: Nothing like that can happen when you have competition and more accountability for the money that you spend in any type of human endeavor.
2: And make no mistake, from November 4th on, they don't care. There won't be any more checks until the next election cycle, maybe. But you're on your own. Now, this is all to... They know the mistakes they've made. All this is coming back on their internals, all of it. And they're seeing it. It's well, what do we do? Well, we'll just write people a check. It's the oldest game in politics.
1: When you see, and this is outside the business portion of it, but not necessarily because they help destroy so many businesses. When you saw what happened during COVID, when they made so many of these decisions without actually having the science behind it.
2: Right.
1: And then when the science started coming out, government, liberals especially, for their willing or their wanting to control,
2: mm-hmm.
1: kept things going in our society that were absolutely unacceptable in the United States of America.
2: Yep. They ignored real information that was coming out so that they could maintain control of people and businesses. And this is something they've been trying to get control of. They saw COVID as the greatest opportunity for them to do that. They wanted to control language through social media. They were doing that for the longest time. Just go back and look at the Twitter files and then ask Zuckerberg what they were doing over at Facebook during the 2020 election cycle. Look at all of these things that they wanted to control. COVID was the perfect opportunity because you couldn't see it. You didn't know it. Everybody was wearing masks. All of a sudden, the world looked very scary, and they loved that, except for the fact that they weren't wearing the masks. Why? Because, not because they were hypocrites. They didn't buy the science. The governor of California didn't buy the science. He didn't believe in it, but he knew he could control other people. And that was part of it, has been a part of the left, and they thought it was the perfect opportunity. And ultimately, thank God, it failed. But still, control people with fear. The world is ending. Climate change.
1: And the entity that does the most damage because of their monopoly status, and they're wanting power and control over your lives, has convinced the American public that that businesses involved in competition each and every day and much more accountable for the money that they spend, are the reason that you have your problems today. Yeah. And they look at the public believing them and go, these people are a bunch of suckers.
2: Yeah.
1: Yep. That's what they think.
2: Yep.
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1: We are Red Eye Radio. He's Eric Carlin. I'm Gary McNamara. And you know, really, the incredible thing we've talked about, I know Jonathan Turley wrote about it also, but the new polls out there showing that support for K through 12 education, one of the lowest levels ever. People completely dissatisfied, school choice, they want it.
2: Yeah.
1: But you talk about a monopoly.
2: Mm-hmm.
1: Yeah. You talk about, and the wanting for the monopoly, and the Democratic Party pushing for it year after year after year after year. And now even in blue states, they're saying, well, wow, we've got to start. Well, why do you think that happened? Why does anybody put an ounce of trust in a government monopoly and their belief that they have the ability to allocate resources better than the private market? There's no evidence to show that. It's exactly the reverse. Mm.
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7: ABC News, I'm Dave Packer. After making landfall as a Category 2, Hurricane Isa Isa is moving over the western Florida panhandle with damaging winds and flash flooding threat that's spreading inland. Governor Ron DeSantis says wind shear weakened the hurricane from a Category 3 storm before landfall, although strong winds and heavy rainfall remain significant threats.
8: Buckle down at this point. Don't be getting out on the roads. The winds are strong. There's going to be a lot of water that's going to be flowing. You are absolutely going to see flash flooding that's going to occur all throughout the region. And so just hunker down. Let the storm pass.
7: Meanwhile, on the West Coast, tropical storm warning issued for the east part of Mexico's Baja California as tropical storm Rachel approaches on track to make landfall near Tijuana. Iran-backed Houthis are claiming responsibility for a deadly missile strike on Saudi Arabia's main airport in Riyadh. Three Saudi citizens were killed. This is ABC News. No arrests just a day after actor Keegan Allen posted footage online saying he was attacked and robbed in West Hollywood. ABC's Alex Stone in California.
25: Two suspects dressed all in black confronting Allen outside a grocery store Thursday night. Police say one was pointing a silver handgun and the other brandishing a knife, and that they demanded the actor's watch.
26: I was just robbed of my watch. Outside of Laurel Supply.
25: A bloodied Allen taking to social media in the moments after the attack.
26: I had masks on. Took my watch, though.
25: The actor, best known for starring in that Freeform show, Pretty Little Liars.
7: The Star Wars lightsaber prop that Darth Vader used in the scene in The Empire Strikes Back, where, spoiler alert, he reveals he is Luke Skywalker's father, is now up for auction. It's expected to fetch as much as $1 million. Dave Packer, ABC News.
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13: Hey, Monday at 4, what do you think about ICE agents wearing masks? 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Trump administration has sued Denver. 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
14: Now, it's Red Eye Radio. Gary McNamara and Eric Hurley talk about everything from politics to social issues and news of the day. Whether you're up late or you're just starting your day, welcome to the show. 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
15: All across America, we are Red Eye Radio. He is Eric Hurley and I'm Gary McNamara. Good morning. Hello. All right, so one of the things we're talking about, you know, with the election coming up, and as you said, you know, I think one of the best things, just the way that you put it, and it was a couple of weeks back, and you said, look, anything the Republican Party is doing, you know, is fixable.
2: Right.
15: Where the Democrats are going is not fixable.
2: Right.
15: And we look in and wonder, for all that we believe the Republican Party has done wrong in this administration, again, it's fixable, and it's not close to where the Democratic Party wants to go.
2: Mm-hmm.
15: So we talked yesterday about the fact that, you know, that, you know, Trump's out there trying to get his base going. I go, why wouldn't his base vote Republican?
2: Yeah, right.
15: Even if you're not, let's say, because I'm probably, I don't even know what the percentage is, probably 60 to 70% in favor of what the Republicans do. And there's a ton of stuff I disagree with. You know, yeah. And what I disagree with is when they move closer towards socialism.
2: Right. Right. Yeah.
15: And I don't care who the person is. You know, we're not tribal here on the show.
2: No.
15: We're not tribal to a personality. We never have been. If I vote for you and you do something that I disagree with, I'll criticize you that day if I voted for you the day before. The right. fact that people find that incredibly offensive boggles my mind. You're there to do my bidding. You're not there to become a celebrity. You're not there for me to bow down before you and say, you're the greatest ever. Because I know in the history of the United States, you're going to be gone. And what's important? Important is what the actual law is and what the Constitution states.
2: The work that you have done remains. And yes. If you talk about executive orders, those can be turned over quicker than any act of Congress. Although acts of Congress can also be turned over.
15: Everything can be turned over. but it's harder
2: Supreme,
15: to do.
2: Supreme Court.
15: Yeah.
2: You know, decisions can be turned around. There can be, there can be change, but our founders made it harder for that change for a reason. They made it difficult it should be slow, but the tendencies, the ideas that they promote, where you want to, if you're on in the Republican Party, kick the door open for the left to take over, because at some point the left will control the White House,
15: right,
2: and probably both chambers on Capitol Hill again. And then you look at what they want to do, what the Republican Party wants to do. I'm not saying I can deal with. I'm saying it can be dealt with. There are ways to change it. The left is not going to change. This is a culture now that is deeply embedded into the radical left, and the radical left will lead the Democratic Party
15: right
2: for our lifetime and beyond.
15: And the one example is, you know, Trump coming to stump for
2: Paxton. Yeah.
15: And it's like, you know, Paxton, there is no energy. I was reading this the other day. There is no energy. And so Trump needs to come down to solidify the base.
2: Yeah.
15: Well, then you're not a good Republican, or you're not a good conservative, because there's stuff I disagree with Paxton on totally.
2: Mm-hmm.
15: Paxton is not a perfect candidate in any manner or way.
2: Right.
15: And I look at some of the things he's doing in the state of Texas. I disagree with them.
2: Right.
15: But I may agree with him 60% of the time. I agree with Tallarico 0% of the time.
2: Yes.
15: Because I know he is an extreme radical who wishes to change the Constitution of the United States. There's something wrong if you call yourself a Republican and you say, well, my excitement level is low. What the hell are you talking about? You know,
2: are you not motivated by the radical left right now?
15: Right. You're not motivated by the things that they wish to do. Everything that we've laid out, everything that they are, that we're against. Well, if the candidate isn't perfect, I'm just not going to vote. I've never thought that way. It's always been, what's the lesser of two evils?
2: Yes.
15: Or what's the greater of the two positives? But I haven't done that in a long, long time.
2: You have to go back.
15: What's the greater of the two positives?
2: I don't know how far you'd have to go back on that one.
15: I think about 1862.
2: Yeah, probably.
15: And so, right about the time you started voting. When I see this, I'm just like, well, then you really don't care.
2: Yeah.
15: You're in it for some type of emotional satisfaction that has nothing to do with ensuring that the society and the republic that we live in

0: not short term. Give me the stuff that I want that I don't have to pay for. And long term happiness is knowing I have freedom and opportunity. And in there, there's going to be periods of unhappiness because I have failed.
1: And you know,
0: and every human fails and you get up, but I want that freedom and opportunity to fail and then succeed. And to me, I have no idea the way that the left is thinking and the way a significant portion of the populist right is thinking is completely and totally foreign to me.
2: Well, it's, you know, I think there was this COVID effect, COVID era effect. Wow. We can stay home. Wow. Things didn't go to hell. Wow. What's the least I can get away with? What's the least I can do? And then it was about, it really was about, because when, and you and I have talked about this. I actually had someone who's on the left, who's a friend of mine, and we had this back and forth on social media. I sent a person there to do my bidding. Oh my gosh, I can't believe you admitted that. Well, you do the same thing. And when I explained it to her, then she just stopped posting. Because when we say that, I'm not doing it for my own satisfaction, even though I may be satisfied with them doing the right thing, whoever that public servant is and whatever role they're in. The real satisfaction comes from that it benefits a free society. Not me. I'm fine. I can take care of me. I don't need the government. I don't need the government to hand me things and supply things for me. I can handle it myself. But when they're doing the right things, it benefits a free society and it nurtures an environment that creates opportunity, which creates more liberty for everybody. And I'm talking about anybody and everybody, whether I agree with them or know them or love them or not. This is what this is all about. The left wants to come in and take that opportunity away from you. They don't want you to have your choices with your own children. By the way, that's one of the ads I saw. How the left is going after your own children, and what they want to do, what they're promoting is that they, if the parents didn't let that child have the surgery, the transgender surgery, then the parents would be prosecuted. They're promoting this idea of actually prosecuting, punishing the parents for not going along with the child's wishes. And this kind of indoctrination and massive rule over your child is part of the game.
1: Well,
2: not only do you not have any freedom, but they don't want you to have any decision in the classroom for your child, or if your child is indoctrinated and then believes they're not a girl, they're a boy, or they're not a boy, they're a girl, and they want surgery, and you disagree with it, we'll consider that child abuse. If you can't get up and get off your ass and go vote against that, I don't know what to tell you.
0: Yeah. You know, the other example is what we played earlier in the show was the audio of that festival where they asked the question, if the government said they needed your home, would you give it to them?
2: Yeah.
0: Like, well, yeah, if it was under the democratic process. Well, no, they're not asking you. They're saying, you know, the question is, if they want to take it for whatever purposes they want it,
2: yeah,
0: to give it to somebody else.
2: Right.
0: Oh, yeah, I do it. Well, I don't know if they should do, but, you know, it might be a good idea. You know, it's like even the right answer, as we said, the woman at the end. No.
2: Yeah.
0: It's not government's job to allocate resources and private property of people.
2: Here's the thing.
0: The fact that people actually think that way,
2: yeah,
0: is just absolutely just completely and totally foreign to me. And so this whole thing that Republicans aren't excited, well, then you're worthless.
2: Yeah.
0: If you're not excited to go out and vote, because it's not, I know. I don't vote because I believe government's going to take care of me. I vote to limit government's power over us. That's what gets me excited. And if you're a Republican and you call yourself a conservative and you're like, well, I'm not getting what I want and I should get something, then you're worthless as a Republican and you're not a conservative.

0: Well, and you're making it about you. You're making it, if you're turning it into this tribal thing, you're making it about you.
1: Yeah.
0: It's not about you. It's about a free society and what benefits a free society. And if you don't see that, you've been wearing blinders just like the left. You're willfully ignorant. Need to take them off, and you need to vote in the direction that creates more opportunity and freedom. And by the way, on that question of would you be okay for the government to take your home, I'd like to qualify those respondents and ask first, how many of you own a home and have any equity whatsoever in that home?
2: That's a great question. You know, we've often said when you do polls, they should have qualifying questions for it.
0: Yeah.
2: Would you let them take your home? Well, if you had full equity in it, if you had half equity in it, if you have any equity in it, should the government just be able to take your home and not pay you anything for it?
0: Exactly.
2: In order to benefit society, I love this. In order to benefit society.
0: Right.
2: And that's the line that people want to be BS'd. Dad was right.
0: Yep.
2: Well, we'll just take your home that you own in order to benefit society. Oh, yeah, then I'd be willing to do it. No, you wouldn't.
0: Yeah, you don't have any equity in your home, I'm guessing.
2: Yeah, what we figured out is, you know, whether it's the Democrats talking about shoplifting, it's okay to steal from someone else. Don't you dare steal from me.
0: Right.
2: Steal from them.
0: That's right. Defund the police. Not my police.
2: Not my police. Right.
0: I think they should defund the band, the police.
2: They were. Long time ago.
0: Nope. Believe it or not, they're still making a lot of money. They're getting unbelievable.
2: Oh, they're still funded. Okay, yeah. They're not together, but they're still funded.
0: Oh, they're funded. They're well funded.
2: Oh, that's a great point.
0: They're well funded. Yeah.
2: Make a lot of
0: money. Yeah. No, it's but you look at that attitude, and I guarantee you, go back to those respondents. Let me first ask you: do you have any equity whatsoever in your home? No. All right. On to the next person. I want to talk to people who have equity in their home and find out what they would say. The government taking your property because you've got teeth in the game, and those teeth go with the government.
2: We are Red Eye Radio.
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4: Rainfall over much of the central and eastern Gulf Coast in coming days due to tropical storm development.
5: Sometime this week, there is a 90% chance overall of tropical development, and that will be very close to the Mexican Gulf Coast, likely over the Bay of Campeche, and that is not too far from the U.S. Gulf Coast, and we're looking at that system expected to lift northeastward with time.
4: USDA Chief Meteorologist Brad Rippey says regardless of development, rain will be spread across the southeastern U.S.
5: The bulk of the heavy rain should fall along and near the Gulf Coast from southeastern Louisiana eastward through Florida. We do expect at least 4 to 8 inches. Those numbers could go higher if we have a significant consolidated tropical storm or hurricane heading toward that region.
4: Regarding potential ag impacts, possible harvest disruptions could be offset by needed topsoil moisture replenishment in the region. I'm Rod Bain reporting for the U.S. Department of Agriculture in Washington, D.C.
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0: We are on our radio. He's Eric Carly, and I'm Gary McNamara. So, yeah, I just thought it was we should comment on that because I've been seeing a lot, especially then, you know, that Trump's out there. And he's out there because he's not out there to convince independents.
1: Right.
0: Trump is not out there to convince independents.
1: Right.
0: He's
1: out
0: there in order to shore up the base. And I'm like, why does he got to shore up the base of the Republican Party?
1: Right.
0: You're telling me, you cannot tell me that you cannot be excited to go out and vote to stop what the Democrats want to do, which is the most radical agenda in the history of the country. Yeah. And I'm not interested in that because they didn't give me exactly what I wanted.
1: Yeah.
0: The Republicans.
1: Yeah.
0: And if I don't get exactly what I want, I'm not going to vote. And if the Democrats take over, well, then that's the punishment for the Republicans not doing the right thing.
1: Yeah.
0: Well, there comes to a point where it's so rad. We're not talking about the difference of spending $10 billion on a project versus $12 billion on a project.
1: No, well, I was going to say that earlier. Right. It's not the difference between, okay, they want this health care plan versus the other side wants this health care plan or benefit or whatever it is. It's, again, a very solid line. And you're either with the radicals or you're not.
0: Right.
1: And if you're going to stay home as a Republican voter, then you're with the radicals.
0: By the way, very appropriate to say today, October 7th.
1: Yes, yes.
0: As you said way back then.
1: Yep.
0: You're either with the radicals or you're with...
1: Yep, you everybody know, else.
0: Everybody else. Either you're with the terrorists or you're with everybody else.
1: Yep.
0: Everybody's trying to soft sell it, you know, as we have seen.
1: Yep.
0: And
1: there's no middle ground.
0: There is no middle ground when it comes to anti-Semitism.
1: There's no middle ground on the anti-Semitism. There is no middle ground on the political game in the United States anymore. There is no middle ground with the left. There is no compromise meeting in the middle. That's why we're frustrated with Republicans when they say, well, we could do this and it's more of a liberal idea. We're like, no, you're opening the door for them. Don't do that.
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4: ABC News, I'm Dave Packer. Just under 500,000 customers without power in the hurricane zone across Florida, Alabama, Georgia, Mississippi, and Louisiana. Governor Ron DeSantis saying that Hurricane Isaias made landfall on the Florida panhandle near Destin at about 9:30 Friday night. He issued this warning.
5: If you have a generator, do not run your generator where the exhaust goes inside your home. That generator has to be outside your home, and the exhaust has to go so that that does not accumulate in an enclosed area.
4: Meanwhile, on the West Coast, tropical storm warning issued for Mexico's Baja California as tropical storm Rachel approaches. With record high prices, President Trump says the U.S. is going to buy diesel fuel from Russia. Ukraine's President Zelensky says it's only going to help buy more time for Russia's war with Ukraine. One of the NFL's most iconic player head coaches has died. Beloved Chicago Bears legend Mike Ditka, dead at 80.
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1: And he is Eric Carlin. I'm Gary McNamara. 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
2: And thank
1: after
2: you.
1: The show is over, it becomes our podcast.
2: Yeah.
1: That cool?
2: Yeah, it is.
1: And we take care of, we killed two birds with one stone. By the way, I really don't have any intention of killing any birds.
2: I heard a comedian say that we should change it, the suggestion from, I don't know, PETA or someone, that it should be feed two birds with one scone, which is stupid. Birds don't like scones.
1: It might kill them.
2: Well, that's what the comedian actually said, yeah.
1: You feed them scones.
2: He said, you know, scones get pretty hard after a while. You could actually probably kill two birds with one scone.
1: That's exactly. But when we discuss, you know, the election and just in general where the public is, you know, on government in general.
2: Yeah.
1: And the belief by so many people that big government, that is an absolute, the biggest monopoly that you could possibly ever get.
2: Yeah.
1: And with the federal government's ability to borrow money from future generations, the immorality of doing that doesn't seem to bother people. And people are like, oh, I think that's a great, I think the federal government, you know, that they can run things better. The private sector is a problem. And the thing is, the criticism of the private sector comes from the biggest monopoly that exists out there. You know, we saw in the Paramount Warner,
2: yeah.
1: You know, attempted antitrust lawsuit from the 12 states that said this is a monopoly. This is a monopoly, and the AG of California, we're doing monopoly, antitrust, and then they folded.
2: Yeah.
1: And there was not one antitrust argument to be made at all.
2: No.
1: None.
2: No.
1: They make this crap up as they go along because they know it relates to people. They look at the people and they go, these people are the biggest suckers out there. We can just scream antitrust, monopoly, and we're the biggest monopoly out there.
2: Yeah.
1: And we're not, they're really not monopolies. We're just calling them monopolies because we know the idiots will respond.
2: Yes.
1: Speaking of idiots, this Jonathan Turley's column that on his website.
2: Yeah.
1: He said, here's my column. In the first place, God made idiots, Mark Twain wrote in 1879. That was for practice. Then he made school boards. End of quote. Mark Twain, 1879.
2: Yeah.
1: And this is probably when we talk about the monopoly and how the Democrats have been able to, there's two things. The Democrats have been able to sell to a significant portion of the public that the private sector is the problem when they're the problem.
2: Yeah. Yeah. Over again.
1: And the other one, the biggest lie they've been able to convince people of is corporate taxes are good because they punish the corporation and therefore you're getting something when it's actually a stealth tax that hurts the poor the most. It's just amazing.
2: Yeah.
1: It's amazing when you look at it, you go, how stupid can people be? How can't you connect the dots? And it got to the point of being so bad that when it was Obama talking about the profits tax on
2: windfall profits tax on
1: oil companies. Mm-hmm. And it was like the argument was brought up. They said, well, if you raise it, you know, what you're saying is the oil companies are greedy.
2: Yeah.
1: And so if you raise the cost of doing business, they're not going to pass it on to the consumer when obviously they pass everything on to the consumer because it's crystal clear every time there's an increase in the barrel of oil, you see it at your gas station a day later.
2: Yes.
1: And so there's no more perfect example of how companies will pass on the cost to the consumer. And yet people seem to be completely unaware that's what happens with corporate taxes. The same thing. They'll pass it on to you. They always do because their goal is to keep their profit margin the same or increase their profit margin each and every year. And so, which, by the way, by law, they're required to do.
2: Yeah.
1: A company can't say, we're not going to make a profit anymore.
2: Right.
1: Because they have an obligation and responsibility to their stockholders.
2: Yes.
1: It's against the law if they do not work in benefit of their stockholders. Probably a lot of people don't know that, do they?
2: No, I mean, most people don't understand how business runs in general. The cost of doing business and everything that they essentially are paying for, which includes taxes.
1: And so, to me, those are the two things. The biggest monopoly is constantly trying to convince the biggest monopoly with more power than any corporation could ever have has successfully convinced the people of the United States, or at least half the people of the United States, probably more, might be 60% when you look at the populist Republican that exists today. Oh, yeah, these companies, these billionaires are the problem. They're not the problem. They never have been. You're buying the BS because it's great to be able to blame somebody else for what you feel is your lot in life.
2: Yeah.
1: When the people responsible for making your life not easier, and that's why they exist, they make it harder, is government.
2: Yep.
1: And so, schools, perfect example, as Jonathan Turley writes. He writes, Mark Twain said, in the first place, God made idiots. He wrote, that was for practice, then he made school boards. It appears that most Americans now agree with him. New polling shows that K through 12 education has now reached a record low in the number of people who are even somewhat satisfied with the state of education in the United States. What is most troubling is that the near total contempt for our school system does not make a bit of difference. Families and students have become largely irrelevant to an education cartel, a self-sustaining, self-perpetuating political alliance of unions and politicians. According to Gallup, only 32% of American adults say that they are completely or somewhat satisfied with the quality of K through 12 education. That is the lowest figure in Gallup's 27 years of asking the question. Public satisfaction with the school system has dropped almost 20 points since 2024. The collapse comes at a time, and I think COVID was responsible for a lot of that. The collapse comes at a time when universities are reporting that college students are entering higher education without basic math and other skills. We've also seen a dismal decline in standards at elite universities like Harvard, where faculty has been compelled to teach high school level math classes to students. In May, faculty in the University of California system, which eliminated standardized testing to achieve greater equity in admissions, reported an alarming lack of math knowledge among new students. Most recently, the University of California San Diego faculty report found a nearly 30-fold increase since 2020 in students whose math skills fell below the high school level. Like many of us, neither the drop in skills nor public support is surprising. For generations, the public school system, a government monopoly, for the longest time, has failed students in major cities. Despite massive budget increases, actual test scores continue to fall or remain at subpar levels. He said, in a prior column, I was particularly moved by the frustration of a mother in Baltimore who complained that her son was in the top half of his class despite failing all but three of his classes. Her story led to my changing my view of school vouchers. Despite my long support for public schools, I believe vouchers may be the only way to take control away from the education cartel by introducing real competition based on academic performance. And think about this. We put government in charge of educating our students. They are completely failing. And for some reason, we have this belief, well, government can take care of everything else.
2: Yeah. And we keep saying we need to give more money to these institutions to do more failing.
1: Well, you know, if you ask the people out there, should more money go to schools, they'll say yes.
2: Yeah, it's overwhelming and has been for the longest time. I can't remember the last time. I mean, aside from conservatives, then my dad and I were having a conversation here recently. And, you know, he's not doing too well, but is, you know, he's sitting there. We're conducting, this was a shorter little talk show. And he said, Department of Education, he said, if I was president for 1 year, first thing I'd do, get rid of Department of Education, turn it over to the states and the local school districts and say, okay, you get this much money. You do what you want to do in your schools. And we've been talking about this as conservatives for the longest time. You have a government running your children. And here's the trade-off. This is the problem. The trade-off is, oh, well, we'll feed them breakfast. We'll keep them all day for you. We'll feed them lunch. Hey, we'll give them an afternoon school or after-school snack. You don't have to worry about it. We'll take care of them.
1: And then here, faced with lower proficiency scores, teachers, unions, and school administrators have continued to lower proficiency requirements. They are simply pushing students out the door without basic skills, robbing these kids of any chance to break out of cycles of poverty and unemployment. When confronted with their poor performance, school board members have declared meritocracy to be a form of white supremacy.
2: Yeah.
1: Gifted and talented programs are being eliminated in the name of so-called equity. In any other field, such generational failure would be unthinkable. No business or enterprise could ever sustain itself. However, that is the point. There is little competition in the system. Blue states have largely blocked voucher programs while protecting teachers from performance-based standards. Actual students have become irrelevant to budgets. In Chicago, there are schools that remain open despite 80% vacancy rates. One school, and we brought this to you a couple of weeks ago, Frederick Douglass Academy High School, has only 27 students or 2% of its building capacity.
2: Wow.
1: The school system spends $55,500 for each student at Frederick Douglass Academy. You know, the research came out. We brought it to you a couple of weeks ago. The United States now spends more on education on per student, K through 12, than anybody in the world.
2: Yeah. Yeah.
1: Overall, 35% of Chicago schools are half full or less, but that did not stop the schools from spending a couple million on transcendental meditation sessions or giving teachers and students days off to join the May Day protest with city-subsidized buses. Wow. According to a recent study, in 2025, the Chicago Teachers Union spent a record $4.2 million on politics and lobbying, but less than 18% on representing teachers. This includes massive contributions used to elect former teacher and union organizer Mayor Brandon Johnson, a former organizer for the union. Johnson, in turn, has effectively turned his office over to the far-left union. And this is what we believe. We need more government involved in more things in our life. I mean, it's, Eric, it's beyond stupidity. None of it makes any sense. And that's why when Republicans say, you know, or we hear, well, Trump has to be out there stumping because the Republicans, the excitement level is just not there, then you really don't care. If you've been voting and you're not going to vote now to stop this, if you can't see it, then you really don't care.
2: You've let them win. You're okay with them winning. You're okay with the radicals taking over.
1: And for some reason, and I call it the security of imagery, I believe government will take care of me. That's what it is. Not the security of substance, but the security of imagery.
2: Yeah.
1: We are Red Eye Radio.
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1: Radio. He's Eric Carlin. I'm Gary McNamara. The monopoly of government, Jonathan Turley writes, in economics, there are few scourges older and more damaging than the cartel, which is, he's talking about the, in this particular case, teachers unions and the Democratic Party, which uses its power over an area to create higher prices, lower quality, and stifled innovation. Figures such as Randy Weingarten of the American Federation Teachers effectively made their unions piggy banks for the Democratic Party and appear at far-left rallies to support Democratic causes. In return, Democratic leaders give this cartel most everything that it demands, including barring competition in the form of public vouchers or tying budgets to improving the education of actual students. That's why one of the greatest examples of the failure of government is education.
2: Yep.
1: Yet half the country says, we want more government control over more things. It's insanity,
2: yeah.
1: Eric.
2: Yeah.
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17: ABC News, I'm Dave Packer. Just under 500,000 customers without power in the hurricane zone across Florida, Alabama, Georgia, Mississippi, and Louisiana. Governor Ron DeSantis saying that Hurricane Isaias made landfall on the Florida Panhandle near Destin at about 9:30 Friday night. He issued this warning.
18: If you have
14: a generator. Do not run your generator where the exhaust goes inside your home. That generator has to be outside your home, and the exhaust has to go so that that does not accumulate in an enclosed area.
17: Meanwhile, on the West Coast, tropical storm warning issued for Mexico's Baja California as tropical storm Rachel approaches. With record high prices, President Trump says the U.S. is going to buy diesel fuel from Russia. Ukraine's President Zelensky says it's only going to help buy more time for Russia's war with Ukraine. One of the NFL's most iconic player head coaches has died. Beloved Chicago Bears legend Mike Ditka, dead at 86. This is ABC News. The battle between the Trump administration and the International Criminal Court is ratcheting up.
18: Secretary of State Marco Rubio announcing new sanctions on the ICC, accusing it of targeting Americans out of its jurisdiction.
19: We will ban transactions with this rogue court, cutting off their resources and crippling their ability to operate against us.
18: In response, the ICC says it's an attempt to prevent the court from doing what it was created to do. The administration has previously targeted ICC judges and prosecutors, but this is the first time it's leveling sanctions against the whole organization. Mike Dubosky, ABC News.
17: Now, the move comes the same day the former ICC judge Navi Pillay was awarded the 2026 Nobel Peace Prize. Police in New York City say they found shovels and other tools down a Manhattan manhole where five people were spotted climbing out early Friday morning. Last month, two people were arrested in a similar incident. They said they were looking for washed away valuables in the storm drains. Dave Packer, ABC News.
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0: Now, it's Red Eye Radio. Gary McNamara and Eric Harley talk about everything from politics, social issues, and news of the day. Whether you're up late or you're just starting your day, welcome to the show. From the Relief Factor Studios, this is Red Eye Radio.
1: All across America, we are Red Eye Radio. He is Eric Harley and I'm Gary McNamara. Celebrities in the news. Now, we already talked about Boy George coming out. I mean, he has taken a strong stand against the anti-Semitism.
2: Right.
1: What liberals are saying about October 7th and all that, which is it is October 7th. Mm-hmm. And we talked earlier also about Deborah Messing, the actress. Who has said she's going to vote Republican.
2: Yeah.
1: Then you saw Phil Collins and Piers Morgan, right?
2: Mm-hmm.
1: Yeah.
2: Right.
1: I just burst out laughing because, have you seen him lately? He goes, he slams President Trump's unattractive demeanor. And he also has a concept of an unwritten song about America that he would like to make, an idea that would be called Fat People with Guns.
2: All right.
1: Now, I want to, before we go any further, because I watch YouTube a lot, because I don't get the commercials.
2: Yeah.
1: Must have been the algorithm, a bunch of Gene Simmons interviews where he gives his opinion talking about the fact that celebrities, we shouldn't pay attention to them when they give their opinions, including himself. And he's all over giving interviews on that and then giving his opinion on all the different issues.
2: Right.
1: Now, I like him. I mean, I like the fact that he really appreciates coming to the United States.
2: Gratitude, yeah, it's on display at every turn.
1: Yep. And he realizes he's somebody who was, in contrition for a ton of things he did in his youth.
2: Yeah, sure.
1: But I disagree with him. I disagree and I don't disagree with him because I disagree when he said nobody cares what celebrities think and celebrities shouldn't be out there giving their opinions. Of course, it should be, just like anybody else.
2: Yeah, I don't care if they give their opinions.
1: I'm fine with celebrities giving their opinions.
2: Right.
1: Now, they have to deal with the consequences of giving their opinions.
2: Now, here's the thing. If I pay good money, and I don't anymore, I pay bad money. But if I pay good money to see you perform your music, John Mellencamp, then I don't want you fighting with me. As he did with his own audience. What was that, last summer? They went to war with the people who bought tickets in his audience. And, he's just...
1: Can I just interrupt for 1 second because it's about John Mellencamp?
2: Mm-hmm.
1: I forgot to say this last week because I think it was 2 weeks ago.
2: Yeah.
1: John Mellencamp was at the Indiana football game.
2: Okay.
1: On the sidelines.
2: Yeah, okay.
1: I swear to you.
2: Yeah.
1: I wasn't drunk.
2: Right.
1: I wasn't high.
2: Right.
1: I was completely sober.
2: Right.
1: John Mellencamp, you're not going to believe this.
2: Yeah.
1: He was smiling.
2: You're a liar.
1: No. And I was not intoxicated.
2: He was smiling?
1: He was smiling. John Mellencamp was smiling.
2: Well, maybe he was intoxicated. I'm not saying he was. I said maybe. I just leave the possibility. I don't know for sure that he was.
6: That was the best ever, though, when he's attacking his own audience. I mean, that was the best. I mean, I was roaring with, now, I'd be ticked off if I paid money and he's fighting with me.
2: Can you imagine you buy movie tickets, you get your popcorn, you sit down, and then all of a sudden Tom Cruise walks out before the movie starts. Listen, you people, I just want to tell you something. And then just goes to battle with them.
1: The price of admission is what you paid plus your promise to take a couple of courses in Clearwater at the Scientology headquarters.
2: Yeah. Well, you know, but here's the thing I want celebrities to talk about how whatever they're going to say, that's fine. Just when people pay their hard-earned money to see you perform, and then go do the interview, somewhere else. You know what I mean? Sit down, do the interview. Look, if you want that to be your show, there may be a lot of people that will be on board. There are plenty of leftist artists that, Bruce Springsteen can get I just want to say this is the worst time ever in America. Forget about the Civil War because that never happened. And then all this whole thing that he goes on with. Gary, I'm just going to tell you right now, we've never been in this kind of place as a nation. And then he's just...
1: I'm looking forward to him saying... All right, Clarence, play the sax.
2: Yeah, where's Clarence?
6: Santa Claus is coming.
2: Yeah, Santa Claus. Yeah.
1: God, that's horrible.
2: Yeah.
1: That is the worst. It really could
2: be. And it's, because there are plenty of leftist artists, which is most of them, that go out there and their audience is left. And so they can sit there and they can, they're preaching to the choir. I don't know why you'd want to do that, but you do it.

0: on a number of issues, especially when it comes to anti-Semitism or spending or a number of things that are affecting the lives of of people.
1: The reason where I look at a, you know, for example, a Lady Gaga or a Boy George or whatever coming out against the anti-Semitism is that the anti-Semitism we talked about is all a part of the identity politics, which is the racism of the Democratic Party. And the fact of most Democrats have not come out and stated this is wrong.
0: Right.
1: You know, we can't be racist. Think about that.
0: Right. Yeah.
1: And so it actually is a big deal when somebody comes out on the left and says, I'm not a racist and I'm not going to be a racist and we shouldn't be racist. We shouldn't be doing this.
0: Yeah.
1: This is wrong. This is Neanderthal because it's accepted. It is okay to be a misogynist with the radical transgender movement and to be a racist, identity politics, and anti-Semitism with the Democratic Party. Mm-hmm. It's become mainstream.
0: Yeah.
1: So I think it is a big deal when they come out because then they are going to be attacked. Yeah. You know, and even Deborah Messing has, you know, is being attacked, you know, for this. And it's an opportunity again, you know, in the arena of ideas to pound the Democrats for their Neanderthal narratives on race, on sex, identity politics, which again is the racism of the Democratic Party and the radical transgender movement is pure misogyny. You saw Sophie Cunningham in the news.
0: Mm-hmm.
1: Because I think it was in the Atlantic, some writer said that she should be kicked off because she's not helping Caitlin Clark. Because basically the controversy, you know, that she brings to the team. And everybody's going, what controversy?
0: Right.
1: She's saying women should play in the WNBA.
0: Right.
1: So, and she knows it. She was out the other day with a woman hat on. Woman, you know, and so she's pretty much, she goes, I don't care what they say.
0: Right.
1: I'm right. There's nothing controversial. Right. I'm saying women should do it.
0: Right.
1: Because you need the, we said it probably 8, 9, 10 years ago. We said it's really incredible with the radical transgender movement that it seems like only men are out there. Where are the women out there saying this is wrong? Were they that intimidated to come out and state that men should not be playing in women's sports and men are not women? And so when I can't think of her name, the swimmer, when she came out, Riley Gaines, when she came out and said it, it was huge. And when other women follow her, it was huge. And when who was the woman that was fired because she was against men in women's prisons?
0: Yeah, forget her name.
1: Forget her name. She's... I remember she was a lesbian activist.
0: Yes, she was LGBTQ activist and was part of a committee.
1: Yeah.
0: In fact, and she spoke out about these men who were claiming to be transgender and then being transferred to women's prisons and were committing rape. And they kicked her off of the committee. Yeah. She was fired.
1: And for Martina Navratilova to come out against it.
0: Yeah.
1: And what's her name? The author.
0: J.K.
1: Rowling to come out against it. And she's just blunt. And you've got to be blunt. You don't sit there and go, well, you know, I understand that. No, you're wrong.
0: You're wrong.
1: And then you need to come out and go, you don't give a damn about transgenders.
0: Yeah.
1: Don't just sit there and defend yourself. Attack. They're absolutely wrong on these issues. 100%. They're wrong.
0: Yep.
1: And everything that they claim is false. Hit him on it and hit him on it strong. But Phil Collins.
0: Yeah.
1: Oh my God, he's just, you know, when he starts, you know, saying, you know, he's got a song about America, fat people with guns. And all I could think of was he's been talking about how he destroyed his life with Piers Morgan with alcohol.
0: Right.
1: You know, people in glass houses shouldn't be throwing stones.
0: Right.
1: You know, and that's not, you know, if you see me, that's not a muffin top. I want to make that clear. It's not a muffin top that you see. If you see me out somewhere, those are simply all my semi-automatic in my waist holsters.
0: Right. Actually, I have fat guns. It's a true story. I do. They're fat. Sorry. They're just fat guns.
1: Well, look,

0: we need to have a, you know, size isn't everything.
1: I try and tell them that. There's no conceal and carry with these boys, I'm telling you right now. Conceal. You couldn't conceal you these
0: a,
1: in a...
0: You
1: in
0: have a you have a printing problem, huh?
1: You couldn't conceal these in a house.
0: But, I mean, it's just so childish.
2: Fat people with guns. That's America. I'm Phil Con...
0: You need to shut up, dude. I mean, and by the way, I want him to say it, but the fact is for his, for his own reputation as a great singer.
1: Yeah.
0: See, for me, the first time I heard Phil Collins...
1: Yeah.
0: Mm-hmm. Actually sing mm-hmm. was and I didn't know it was him was on Steve Hackett's first album mm-hmm. when Steve Hackett was still with Genesis mm-hmm. Voyage of the Acolyte, which is a great album mm-hmm. and he's just the stuff you compare the Motown stuff he did to compare to that, it's completely different genre, I mean completely different universes, but yeah. Extremely talented, but the fact is he looked like somebody who's just old and bitter by saying America's fat people with guns for America who supported the daylights out of your career. It's just a dumb move to make PR wise. I don't want him to, for his own sake, I'd be going, hey, dude, if I knew him, if you're going to have criticism, sound intelligent. Just don't name yeah. call.
1: Right. Exactly.
0: Sound intelligent.
1: You sound like a bitter old man.
0: Right. But I have no problem with celebrities speaking up. I want them to.
1: Yeah.
0: Especially the crazier the celebrity is, the more I want them to speak.
1: Yeah.
0: Especially on politics.
1: Yeah.
0: So we can tear it apart.
1: Yep. I'm not saying my guns are fat, but when they go to sit down at a movie theater, they sit next to everyone.
0: I'm looking for a low-carb gun.
1: I don't have any slim guns.
0: I don't even know what that means. A low gun.
1: I don't have any slim guns anymore. It just happens,
0: With age.
1: With age.
0: I need a bigger intimidation.
1: Yeah. Threat. Sorry, they don't get a holster. That's what happens.
0: He pulls out, the perp goes, oh my God, it's a cannon.
1: Yeah. I mean, these guns need a seatbelt extender. It's that bad.
0: You know, the thing is, when you see, for example, like a Clint Eastwood movie and he pulls out some huge gun, with one hand.
1: 44 Magnum.
0: Yeah. And it's like, how heavy those things are?
1: Most powerful gun in the world.
0: How heavy?
1: Yeah.
0: I
1: do.
0: And it's like,
1: I've shot one.
0: And that's why you see, most people, yeah. don't shoot the gun with one hand.
1: Yeah. No, you don't.
0: Shoot it with two hands.
1: Yeah. No, actually, I had a couple of guys help me hold it. I had to do that with my fat guns, too. Can you guys mind coming over to my lane for a second?
0: Maybe that's what he meant. Yeah. Not fat people with guns, but fat guns with people.
1: It could be. Maybe you got it wrong.
0: I have no idea how we get into these conversations.
1: Well, if he's going to make stupid comments, right. So am I.
0: It's exactly. And me too.
1: Yeah.
0: That's the Me Too movement. If they're stupid, we'll be stupid too.
1: Sure.
0: We are Red Eye Radio.
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4: 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Typically, the highest rates across major segments are paid for loads negotiated on Sundays, and the highest volume of loads for all segments is seen on Mondays, also the weekday that tends to be the best for flatbed negotiations, yielding the best rates. Owner-operators tend to have less negotiation strength on Tuesday, which shows the lowest weekday spread between brokers' offered rates and actual paid rates. Broker offers tend to rise by Wednesday, as the end of the week is in sight. This day also seems optimal for the 3 o'clock hustle, so-called for its reliance on that afternoon time of day, when brokers are getting nervous, to improve negotiation strength. 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

0: We are Red Eye Radio. He's Eric Cronin. I'm Gary McNamara. And finally, the last thing about any celebrity out there. Oh, man.
1: Yeah, what?
0: To Happy Day star Anson Williams, please don't go full Geraldo on us. See that story? Fox had it. He's my yearly reminder to every baby boomer, never let anyone diminish us because of our age. And then he went topless on Instagram in a number of photos to show us his topless 77-year-old body.
1: Do you know what will diminish you because of your age? A topless photo of yourself. Very quickly, it will diminish you.
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4: ABC News, I'm Dave Packer. After making landfall as a Category 2, Hurricane Isaias is moving over the western Florida panhandle with damaging winds and flash flooding threat that's spreading inland. Governor Ron DeSantis says wind shear weakened the hurricane from a Category 3 storm before landfall, although strong winds and heavy rainfall remain significant threats.
5: Buckle down at this point. Don't be getting out on the roads. The winds are strong. There's going to be a lot of water that's going to be flowing. You are absolutely going to see flash flooding that's going to occur all throughout the region. And so just hunker down. Let the storm pass.
4: Meanwhile, on the West Coast, tropical storm warning issued for the east part of Mexico's Baja California as tropical storm Rachel approaches on track to make landfall near Tijuana. Iran-backed Houthis are claiming responsibility for a deadly missile strike on Saudi Arabia's main airport in Riyadh. Three Saudi citizens were killed. This is ABC News.
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0: And he is Eric Carly, and I'm Gary McNamara. 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Just so you don't think that that I'm an ageist. Can an age,
1: is that actually possible?
0: Can an aged person be an ageist?
1: Well,
0: but. When I was talking about Anson Williams, 77, you know, with his top off, and the same thing we told Geraldo Rivera. No, I've always been against, for example, when I lived on the beach in Florida for 3 summers, right? I was a beach bum. And one thing I learned is that the human body is extremely ugly.
1: Mm-hmm.
0: Most human bodies. Maybe, I know that on Seinfeld, what do they say, 10%, 12% are dateable? Human beings, that basically we're an ugly species. And so I've always advocated not for women to go topless on beaches, but for men to put their tops on. And I've had that since I've been in my 20s, because I actually witnessed what is actually on a beach.
1: Yeah.
0: So
1: yeah.
0: There you go.
1: Yeah.
0: So it's not an ageist comment directed, because that would hurt me if somebody said, you know, you're an ageist. And then I'd say, I can't be. I'm aged. Speaking of age, this caused an uproar yesterday.
1: Hmm.
0: After a new poll found that an overwhelming majority of baby boomers support increasing taxes to help preserve Social Security, conservative pundits have been pushing back with sharp criticism of the demographic that has composed a significant portion of the Republican Party's voter base. In a survey from the Cato Institute, 89% of Americans over the age of 65 said Social Security benefits should be protected, even if it meant higher taxes for younger workers. What? Why are we being singled out? Everybody else thinks the same way. Well, let's get it from billionaires. Oh, wait a minute. All right. I'm safe here with my opinion.
1: Yeah,
0: I believe that increased taxes should support my lavish Social Security benefits by taxing billionaires. There, that settles it.
1: Right. Well, let's tax the billionaires so we can all get $27 more a month.
0: Exactly.
1: That'll teach those billionaires, and I'll be so much happier. My life will change drastically.
0: Some conservatives said like things like this, just as it is in boomers' fault that the politicians stole their Social Security or that leftists of all generation voted for the politicians who did it, it's not the responsibility of the generations that follow to make up for it by giving up more of their incomes. I don't know what the steal is.
1: Yeah, I don't know.
0: Yeah, I don't know what the using the term steal. All the money, they lent it out. It all had to be paid back.
1: Right.
0: If the stealing is they didn't invest it properly, that technically isn't stealing. political, this is the best one, yes, it was Matt Walsh, though, on the people were going bonkers. Political commentator Matt Walsh said, stealing from young families to pay much higher net worth boomers is immoral and ridiculous. Young families already have to deal with an economy where everything is more expensive than it was for boomers at the same age. Older people clamoring to raise taxes on the young on top of that is just perverse. So there you go.
12: Yeah.
0: You know, they make the claim that everybody who is older is well off, and that's not the case, though. There's a ton of people who are barely making it on Social Security. Now, we disagree with it. We have been saying that it should be privatized for the longest time. Yeah, and we already know what they're going to do.
12: Right.
0: Doesn't matter what the poll is. We know what they're going to do.
12: Yeah.
0: And even though the bipartisan committee has not been put together to study Social Security, we know what they're going to do.
12: Mm-hmm. Mm-hmm.
0: The things they're going to do in the future is they will raise the cap.
12: Yeah.
0: That'll keep it going for a couple of more years on it.
12: Right.
0: They probably will means test eventually.
12: Eventually.
0: Will means test, and if they raise the amount, they'll raise the amount on the employer, what the employer pays, not the actual person.
12: Yeah, they'll start there eventually, maybe down the road. I mean, further down the road, long after you and I are gone, they may go after the individual, but they always go after big business first, and it will also be small business, of course.
0: Right, and the whole point is they believe, as we said earlier, one of the biggest lies that the left has said for the longest time is that when they tax the corporations, we punish those evil corporations when we all know they pass it on to the consumer. Yet Democrats love that, and Democrats do look at people that vote for them and say they're complete idiots.
12: Yeah,
0: when we're putting a stealth tax on the poor, it hurts the poor the most,
12: right?
0: And it's a stealth tax.
12: Yep,
0: and we get away with it by focusing on their jealousy and envy. And their jealousy and envy clouds the reality of economics.
12: Yeah.
0: But no, you know. Okay, let me find a moral way to do it.
12: Hmm.
0: You know, in the old days, when people got old, the family would take them in and take care of them. This is a way for young people to take care of the old people by paying more.
12: Yes.
0: See, this is all you young people need to be paying a lot more for me because I'm old, and in society we used to take care of our old people.
12: It's the right thing to do.
0: It's the right thing to do, right.
12: And with more experience in this world, I have become a greater proponent of these types of ideas. Because I have learned, I have opened my mind that it is the right thing to do. I grappled for a while, much like Obama did. I evolved, much like Obama did. And now I am at a point in my life, nearly 61, and I believe more and more that the young people should pay not just more, a lot more.
0: Because you have the benefit of our wisdom.
12: Well, you have the benefit of our wisdom. We created this technology, you may have heard of it, AI, that is going to do a lot for you and expand your horizons and opportunities. You will be the wealthiest generation. It is the moral obligation of the wealthiest generation to take care of the oldest generation, that being us. So what we want you to do is fork it over.
0: You know, it's interesting where Matt Walsh says that young families already have to deal with an economy where everything is more expensive than it was for boomers at the same age.
12: Oh, yeah.
0: Actually, the buying power is a lot greater than it was 40, 50 years ago. Mm. You know, we went through way higher. I went through in my youth way higher inflation than we've seen in the last 5 years. Way higher.
1: Yeah. Yeah, so it was crazy.
0: I'm not sure where he's... Cause there's a couple of statements made by the people where I'm like, could you explain it further to me?
1: I mean, if you're talking about for a generation, that's one thing, but you go back to the
0: late 70s. By the way, I'm being serious, not... I was being serious on that point, not sarcastic like we've been for the last 5 minutes.
1: it's definitely the late 70s, early 80s. Wow. Insane. I mean, the inflation.
0: Yeah, it was just, you know, it was...
1: I remember it, and I wasn't even paying the bills yet.
0: How much was it? What did you say... Your parents paid on interest for their mortgage?
1: When we, in Del Rio, we had moved off base and they were waiting to close. And they went from, it jumped to like 14%.
0: I thought it did, yeah.
1: It was, and I don't remember where it was before that. I want to say 8 or 9% to 14%. And Dad eventually refinanced.
0: Oh, yeah, everybody refinanced.
1: Yeah.
0: Okay, because I remember, all right, look at this. The average annual interest rate for a 30-year fixed mortgage in 1980 was 13.74%.
1: Yeah, that's, my parents were somewhere in that range.
0: So you're talking about double, you know, we're screaming that mortgage rates could go up. I haven't looked in the last couple of weeks since they raised it like to 7%. So we're talking about almost twice as high interest rates. Now, the point is, you know, my parents bought, you know, the house where my father's still in today, and it's you know, much bigger house than their first house. But they paid off that first house completely and put a ton down. And I'm sure, like your parents, they refinanced whenever they could. And the house was paid off 4 years ago for it. But I do remember that their interest rate was up there. And every time I think back, I go, oh, it can't be 13, 14%. And then you go back and you actually look, and it was like, yeah, it was. It was actually that high. So it was tough. But the as we've said, if you see what my parents' first home was, and everybody's first home was, it was 1,000 square feet or less.
1: Yeah, it was right at just under 1,000 square feet for my parents' first home in San Antonio.
0: Right.
1: And then the one in Del Rio where the interest rate jumped, it was bigger. You know, Dad kept that property after we left Del Rio. Dad kept it as a rental to kind of regain, you know, a little bit. He was never underwater because he put some money down on that house, but the interest rate was, you know, eating him alive. And then interest rates came down. He refinanced, kept it as a rental property for the longest time, and so made some money off of it. I remember the conversation my parents were having. I was in my bedroom with the door open. And I remember them talking about it, that the interest rate jumped. I remember it.
0: Well, if they got in, like my parents, I think it was 80 that they bought the new house. Mm-hmm. It was early 1980.
1: Yeah.
0: They were very happy by the time it came to 1981, where the average 30-year fixed mortgage rate hit 18%.
1: Oof. Yeah. Yeah, no, my mom and dad didn't, they got in before that, yeah, so did
0: mine, they got in because it was early.
1: I forget when they refinanced, but it was after we moved, it was a few years after we moved from Del Rio.
0: I think they moved in like April or May of 2018, when they sold the house, moved into the new one.
1: Right.
0: So, but yeah, so by the time you got to 1981, 18% inflation.
1: Yeah.
0: It went on for a decade.
1: Oh, it was... unreal. It was unreal.
0: And it's interesting because you look at it now, and, you know, when even with inflation right now over 2%, it's, you know, we're at 5 years now. Five years going on six.
1: Yeah, and the 30-year mortgage is now over 7. I think I saw it at 7.2.
0: Yeah. Now, I don't know. I can't remember if my parents took out a 15 or a 30. Knowing my father, if he got cheaper interest, he took out a 30. Or he took out a 15.
13: Yeah, I'm not sure where mom and dad were. But dad ended up making money thanks to, you know, keeping it as a rental. So that was a good thing.
0: Oh, for the old home?
13: Yeah, for the home that they were jumped in, you know, where the interest rate jumped. So
0: right,
13: they recovered nicely.
0: But our final thing on the whole Social Security argument, it's all about what I can get for me.
13: Yeah.
0: So there you go.
13: That's it. That's pretty much it.
0: We are Red Eye Radio.
13: Yeah.
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0: We are Red Eye Radio. He's Eric Cronin. I'm Gary McNamara. Interesting thing is, I just checked what the rate on a 15-year standard mortgage was in 1980.
1: Yeah.
0: They really didn't offer them.
1: No data available.
0: No data available because they didn't offer them. I'm like, whoa.
1: Yeah.
0: Because I just assumed, I go, okay, if it was lower interest, my father would have probably taken a 15, knowing my father.
1: Yeah.
0: And I just looked it up. It's like, no, there weren't any.
1: Yeah.
0: But I have the solution here.
1: Mm-hmm.
0: Since that study came out from the Cato Institute where the majority of old folk say, tax the young folks so we can keep getting Social Security. Well, look, really the problem, you know, is my father's generation because he was born when Social Security came out in the late 1930s.
1: Yeah, they started the whole thing.
0: So take all 100-year-old homes.
1: 105.
0: 105-year-old homes, okay. And that'll take care of...
1: There you go.
0: Take care of Social Security. You know, and so people having this argument back and forth, but the reality is none of that's going to be done.
1: No.
0: You know, it's going to be raised.
1: No.
0: It's going to be raised the cap.
1: Yep. Go after the rich, go after big business or business.
0: Right.
1: And then, you know, from there, you know, we'll see where it goes.
0: Raise the cap, means test, and which it won't be Social Security anymore. It'll be a welfare program.
1: Yeah. At that point.
0: Yep. At that point.
1: Yep.
0: But that's what they're going to do. Why? It's the easy way that the majority of people will agree.
1: Yep, the populace will say, yep, do it.

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8: ABC News, I'm Dave Packer. After making landfall as a Category 2, Hurricane Isa Isa is moving over the western Florida panhandle with damaging winds and flash flooding threat that's spreading inland. Governor Ron DeSantis says wind shear weakened the hurricane from a Category 3 storm before landfall, although strong winds and heavy rainfall remain significant threats.
9: Buckle down at this point. Don't be getting out on the roads. The winds are strong. There's going to be a lot of water that's going to be flowing. You are absolutely going to see flash flooding that's going to occur all throughout the region. And so just hunker down. Let the storm pass.
8: Meanwhile, on the West Coast, tropical storm warning issued for the east part of Mexico's Baja California as tropical storm Rachel approaches on track to make landfall near Tijuana. Iran-backed Houthis are claiming responsibility for a deadly missile strike on Saudi Arabia's main airport in Riyadh. Three Saudi citizens were killed. This is ABC News. No arrests just a day after actor Keegan Allen posted footage online saying he was attacked and robbed in West Hollywood. ABC's Alex Stone in California.
10: Two suspects dressed all in black confronting Allen outside a grocery store Thursday night. Police say one was pointing a silver handgun and the other brandishing a knife, and that they demanded the actor's watch.
11: I was just robbed of my watch. Outside of Laurel Supply.
10: A bloodied Allen taking to social media in the moments after the attack.
11: I had masks on. watch those.
10: The actor, best known for starring in that Freeform show, Pretty Little Liars.
8: The Star Wars lightsaber prop that Darth Vader used in the scene in The Empire Strikes Back, where, spoiler alert, he reveals he is Luke Skywalker's father, is now up for auction. It's expected to fetch as much as $1 million. Dave Packer, ABC News.
12: Some kids never smile. They're embarrassed by their crooked teeth. They want braces like the other kids, but their families can't afford them. 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
0: Now, it's Red Eye Radio. Gary McNamara and Eric Hurley talk about everything from politics to social issues and news of the day. Whether you're up late or you're just starting your day, welcome to the show. From the Relief Factor Studios, this is Red Eye Radio.
10: 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He is Eric Hurley and I'm Gary McNamara. Hello.
2: Hello.
10: So, yeah, one of our listeners sent us, or I think posted
1: on X about what Boy George had to say about you know, how he is going to remember October 7th. And you and I were just sitting here before our pre-show meeting saying, think about it. I mean, you know, who would have ever thought that we would sit there and say, okay, I agree with Boy George.
3: Yeah.
1: Oh, Deborah Messing yesterday. In fact, there's a couple of stories out on her now supporting the Republican candidate.
3: Yeah.
1: Mr. Blakeman in New York against Kathy Hochul.
3: Right.
1: Thinks Democrats are destroying New York City. Who would have ever seen that? Yeah, at times, now, I haven't heard him speak in a while. And I, again, I don't agree with everything that they agree with, but I'm agreeing with them more. Johnny Rotten.
3: Johnny Rotten.
2: Stephen A. Smith.
1: Stephen A. Smith, yeah. Michael Rappaport.
2: Lady Gaga.
1: Bill Maher.
2: Ed Sheeran, whoever he is.
1: Now, I haven't seen anything I've agreed with Grandma Gaga.
2: No.
1: Right. Grandma Gaga is Madonna, by the way.
2: You know
1: people
2: what?
1: Don't know that.
2: Just... I thought about that when we talked about Lady Gaga. I always think about Grandma Gaga, and I thought, might there be a moment? I'm just going to throw the possibility out there because you never know. I wouldn't have suspected Deborah Messing. I didn't follow the Will and Grace thing. I didn't really. I quit watching primetime TV back when before Cosby went to prison. And so it was a long time ago. And I just, you know, I never followed the, you know, I know who she is. Always assume far left, you know. And I don't really put any kind of judgment one way or the other or really care much about it. But it's notable because if you know that who she's supported in the past, Cynthia Nixon. Or governor.
1: Yeah, exactly.
2: You know,
1: Cynthia Nixon is as far left as you can get.
2: Well, but we made the point when we talked about it yesterday, and you said she voted for Cynthia Nixon. Cynthia Nixon actually made some points during the debate.
1: Yeah, she did. Yeah.
2: That were like, okay, hold on a second. This isn't just throwing out accusations or names or anything like this. Not that I would support Cynthia Nixon, but we thought, wait a minute, she's she was formidable in that moment, to the extent that I guess someone without that experience could be, and she was a, I would say a serious candidate. I wouldn't say a serious threat to her opponent, but a serious candidate, and brought up some very solid points during the debates. And so, you know, you look at where we are now, and you and I often wonder this when we go through election cycles, you know, the whole silent majority thing. But the silent, I don't know, you can't say majority, just for the left, only on the left. There has to be a massive silent movement. And by that, I mean people who think that if I say something, for Deborah Messing to go out and say, I'm supporting the, not the Green Party candidate, not the independent that nobody knows that's running and has 20 followers, the Republican candidate is a huge deal. And I thought to myself, Is there this growing number of people that are rank and file Democrats that are saying to themselves, you know what? I may not go down the Trump road. I may not go down the MAGA road. But on certain elections, there are Republicans that make a hell of a lot more sense than Democrats. I'm just asking a question. I have no idea. If I were a betting man, and I am, I would bet that no, it's not the case. It's not a great number of them. But I could be wrong about that. There certainly could be a growing number of them, and for Messing to be pretty forward about it, then Boy George, you know, and how he's going to commemorate,
1: you know.
2: October 7th, which we here in the Central Time Zone of the U.S. just entered. And now, you know, all of these, but how many different celebrities have we seen, high profile individuals that have, I won't say made the turn because I have no idea where they're going to be long term on what issues or what candidates. But Deborah Messing has to know, someone like Deborah Messing has to know that if you speak out against the Democrat, if you just say, I'm not going to vote, if she had just said, I'm not going to vote because I don't support the Democratic candidate and I won't vote for a Republican, that would have been a big deal to me because the mob is going to come at your door. They're going to be, you know, you're going to be canceled at that point. And I don't know how active her career is. I think Will and Grace has been off the air for many years, but I don't follow her career. But certainly that would have been enough to get the mob, you know, on their feet and cut her out of the herd.
1: Well,
2: of
1: here's
2: of
1: what
2: liberals.
1: Deborah Messing had to say yesterday because she got flagged for it.
2: Yeah.
1: She defended her decision to support Trump-backed Republican Bruce Blakeman for governor of New York on Tuesday. The Will and Grace actress wrote in a lengthy Instagram post that while she has been a Democrat her whole life and for years, her focus has been on voting rights, the gay community, and gun control. She is increasingly concerned about the quality of life in New York City. I stand by every one of those principles, adding, what has changed is how I feel about the city and the state I dearly love. By the way, nothing has changed with the Democrats over the last couple of decades in New York as to the direction that they're going.
2: No.
1: There's no difference right. 20 years ago, 10 years ago, 5 years ago, or now.
2: Nope.
1: It's been on the exact same path.
2: Yep.
1: Did she eventually feel it? Are there people that she knows that can't afford to live in New York City anymore? But this is, again, the warning that we gave to Republicans and the administration way back in January of 25.
2: Yeah.
1: When the president took over.
2: Mm-hmm.
1: And that was pay attention to prices.
2: Yeah.
1: Right. Don't just think that you can sit there and go, the economy is great, the economy is great, and prices aren't. Because you're now getting to the point. You know, I go back to that study that was done back in 2008, 2009. Remember that?
2: Mm.
1: When they found out that even liberals, when gas prices got so high.
2: Oh, yeah. Summer of 2008.
1: Yeah.
2: Because oil

0: Republican Nassau County executive. She has frequently criticized Donald Trump. But this is what, again, you know, prices can do. The problem is, as we said yesterday, if you believe that prices are going to go down if Democrats take office, they're going to spend a lot more money.
1: Right.
0: And we don't have it. But, you know, and by the way, we'll give you an example of you know, what our future, you know, could be like.
1: Yeah.
0: You know, you see the situation in France right now with the riots and everything else.
1: Man.
0: And it's like, you know, they talk about, well, these riots are about, we need more money for education. It's like, no, these are the leftists and the leftist unions now, knowing that there's no more money to spend.
1: Right. We've seen this before from France. Remember when they did the cut back on the retirement? And the young people said, you know, they changed the age limit or the age of benefits for retirement, and the young people just went crazy.
0: Listen, this year, this is really interesting. I know I'm not someone choosing between rent and groceries, so talking about herself.
1: Right, right.
0: But many of the people who make New York what it is, small business owners, teachers, nurses, and young people trying to start their lives here, are struggling with the high cost of living, and policies like congestion pricing are making it difficult to afford. Now, what I find interesting is, you know, we've pounded on the congestion pricing for the longest time.
1: Right.
0: You know, wait, how long? When did that first come up? A decade ago?
1: Oh, yeah.
0: Maybe even that long ago?
1: Yeah.
0: But as we have said, for example, the price of electricity in New York is double what it is in Texas, the average price.
1: Yeah.
0: Roughly 30 cents per kilowatt hour, where it's 15 cents in Texas. Double. That's got nothing to do with Trump or the Republicans.
1: That's state policy.
0: That's all state policy. And I think what you see here is somebody like Deborah Messing saying, all right, I still don't like what's going on in the national level,
1: mm-hmm.
0: or I can't stand Trump because he's mean and wishes to blow up all of California. Or have Iran blow up all of California. Let me even exaggerate that a lot more than what he actually said.
1: Right.
0: But because I know what he was trying to say. Everybody knows he's not going to, doesn't want Iran to blow up San Francisco or whatever. I do believe he was making a point, but that's what happens when he gets off script.
1: Right.
0: And the political part of it is that you can't win that one.
1: No.
0: You can't win that one. You can, you know, and so don't go off script.
1: Right.
0: Don't go off script. Don't do ad lib, but that's ridiculous. As I've said, I'm amazed I even brought it up because I said, what, a long time ago. I don't pay attention to what Trump says anymore. I pay attention to what he does.
1: The actions.
0: Yeah, the actions. What he says is meaningless to me now because it goes all over the place. And when he goes off script, you have no idea where he's going to go. But Deborah Messing basically is saying, I know the difference between what the federal government's doing under Trump and what my legislature and governor is doing in New York, and they're responsible for the incredible cost of living in New York. It's not Trump, even though I hate him because he's a meanie, but this isn't his fault. That's really interesting because you see, for example, I don't know how close the Minnesota race is because of the fraud right now for Senate and governor. I know governor's race was getting closer. And so you look at something like that and you go, whoa. You know, in Texas, if the polls are true for Tallarico, or if it's even close for Abbott, you sit there and go, what the hell's your problem?
1: Yeah.
0: You've got property tax reduction like you can't believe.
1: Yeah.
0: In the state of Texas over the last couple of years.
1: Yeah.
0: You know, what is it you're bitching about in the state of Texas?
1: Right.
0: Specifically, what is it?
1: Right.
0: In New York, I can see it. In Minnesota, with the fraud, I can see Democrats and independents saying this is unacceptable. In Texas, what is it? He's offered no solutions. Tallarico, you see the story where he's disappeared? They haven't seen him in a week?
1: Yeah.
0: Has it made an appearance at all?
1: Mm-hmm. Yeah, well, his ads are playing. The anti-Tallarico ads, I think they're PAC ads that are playing right now. And they're straight to the point and brutal. Like we are. You should be. Demonstrate how radical these individuals are and what they have actually said in their own words. And those ads that I've seen do nothing but that. They quote him.
0: And the interesting thing is, she's looking specifically, her beef is New York City.
1: Yeah.
0: But then again, what New York City is feeling exactly with elect-

0: electricity prices you see across the board in New York State.
1: Right.
0: That's still there.
1: Right.
0: But she's talking about the specific policies, which is really Mamdani.
1: Yeah. Yeah.
0: In the direction that he wants to go.
1: Mm-hmm.
0: But she's looking at it from the state level, saying maybe she's saying the state shouldn't be bailing them out. Maybe there should be some type of fiscal responsibility.
1: You know, I wondered about that yesterday, if there is more to her message that she just hasn't said yet, that she feels like, wait a minute, no. You know, you shouldn't ask the working class families of the rest of the state to pay for what's going on in New York City. And things are just going through the roof in New York City. I mean, that's where she's from.
0: And then she said she's become increasingly concerned about public safety, saying that the violence we see on our streets and subways frightens me. So, does she hear the defund the police, the defund the military, which is coming from the DSA and saying, we can't be going there? And so, I'm not looking for moderate Democrats because there are no moderate Democrats.
1: No.
0: So, I've got to look and go, all right, Blakeman.
1: Yeah.
0: Trump endorsed Blakeman.
1: Yeah. Yeah. Well, because, again, and, you know, as we start October 7th here, the anniversary of the atrocities, I have been saying from the beginning, that night, I said, on one side, radicals, on the other side, everybody else. No more. There's no more of this in between, in the middle, both. You know, we both sides, middle ground, blah, blah, blah, blah, blah, come together, find common ground. There is none of that. There isn't. And it's not just between the anti-Semites or even worse, groups like Hamas who are committing these attacks. It is political. You're either with the radicals or you're not. And if you're not, sitting on the sidelines isn't the answer.
0: I just wonder, though, you look at it, because we're talking about the number of people that are known as liberals out there and their change. And I'm thinking, you know, can the Republicans eventually get the baby vote? Because if you look at it, Johnny Resnick, Goo-Goo, you know, said,
1: yeah, well,
0: I'm not going to do politics in my concerts. And then you have Gaga.
1: Right.
0: And the fact that she's been called a Zionist because she's against the racism of anti anti-Semitism.
1: It's time for babies to wake up and get out there and do their thing, do their part.
0: All you've got to get is Lamal from that 80s band Kaja Goo Goo, and you got the Goo Goo Gaga Goo Goo vote.
1: There you go, right there.
0: Yep.
1: Nurseries everywhere.
0: Yep. We are Red Eye Radio.
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0: Radio. He is Eric Carly, and I'm Gary McNamara. Good morning. Oh, what did I do with it? I had it here.
1: What'd you do with it? Where'd it go?
0: Oh, jeez.
1: Where is it?
0: It was my favorite tweet.
1: Oh, yeah?
0: X post yesterday.
1: Yeah.
0: That said, wow, the problem is, even if Los Angeles and San Diego get taken out, Colorado, the Rockies still can't win the National League West.
1: Oh,
0: oh my gosh.
1: Wow. All right.
0: Yeah.
1: No, we don't want the enemy attacking California.
0: And neither does Trump.
1: Yeah. Because the enemy is California.
0: Well, actually, California is so radical.
1: Yeah.
0: That we're very fearful that they'll take out Iran.
1: Well, I'm wondering if the new Ayatollah might come out and go, man, that Newsom is a total radical. Like, is way too radical.
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4: ABC News, I'm Dave Packer. Just under 500,000 customers without power in the hurricane zone across Florida, Alabama, Georgia, Mississippi, and Louisiana. Governor Ron DeSantis saying that Hurricane Isaias made landfall on the Florida Panhandle near Destin at about 9:30 Friday night. He issued this warning.
5: If you have a generator, do not run your generator where the exhaust goes inside your home. That generator has to be outside your home, and the exhaust has to go so that does not accumulate in an enclosed area.
4: Meanwhile, on the West Coast, tropical storm warning issued for Mexico's Baja California as tropical storm Rachel approaches. With record high prices, President Trump says the U.S. is going to buy diesel fuel from Russia. Ukraine's President Zelensky says it's only going to help buy more time for Russia's war with Ukraine. One of the NFL's most iconic player head coaches has died. Beloved Chicago Bears legend Mike Ditka, dead at 80.
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1: And he is Eric Harley, and I'm Gary McNamara. One of our favorite men on the street interviews coming up in just 1 minute.
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1: Oops, we saw this story yesterday, but just never got to it, and I saw the audio had come out today from Fox.
3: Yeah.
1: This was festival goers in liberal Tacoma Park, Maryland, are asked whether they'd be willing to give up their homes if the government decided the property was needed to house others. And the answer's all over the map. Are you ready?
2: I'm ready.
1: Hey, here we go.
4: I mean, if we were all doing it, I'd be so gay. Do you know what I mean? And who's coming to me? Is this a decision I'm making through democratic means? Then yes. Yes, I would be so game. If I voted for it, sure.
5: I don't know that I would necessarily love it, but I mean, if it was something that was beneficial, I'd at least consider it. I mean, unnecessarily. He said nobody wants what they have to be taken away from them, but there is something to be said about, like, you can set up things so that they're available for everybody.
6: Do I want to give it my private? Of course I don't want to give it my private property. Are they going to reimburse me fairly? That would be helpful in making my choice.
7: I don't think that's a good idea, but I think the idea of rent stabilization, for example, is an excellent idea where you limit the rate of increase in rent in order to help people stay in their homes.
1: All right. Now, this is the best answer coming out.
2: All right.
1: Ready?
2: All right.
1: Here we go.
8: I think that's a ridiculous idea. It's a fool's errand. The idea that somehow we're going to be better off if the government is in charge of allocating all resources, that sounds not in any way desirable.
1: I love the people. Well, if it's done in the democratic process, no. The government decides your property is needed.
2: Yeah.
1: They're not saying you get a democratic vote. The government decides your property is needed.
2: Right.
1: They're going to take your property. Would you be willing to do it?
2: Right. You know, and this is obviously the next step for those. We remember during the COVID years, there were some rank-and-file liberals that were saying, well, nobody should own my property, which translates into, I can't afford my rent. And so what they were saying was, no one should be able to evict me from where I live. You know, this, and that was kind of the beginning of a new run of squatters. Not that squatters were brand new at that time, but there were people that just found a loophole and became squatters and were living in people's homes. I don't know how you let that go. If you're state legislators, I don't know how you let that go for 1 second. But this was this idea of being able to live rent-free. By the way, part of that came from the subprime mortgage mess. When people got into homes, and it was astounding how many people got into these homes with no down payment, and they got in there and then never made a payment and then were evicted. But the eviction process was taking so long that they went months and months and months and never made a house payment. And it was, you know, this is this mentality that somebody else should pay my, you know, because if we're talking like healthcare, when that comes up, well, nobody should make a dime off healthcare. We've actually had callers tell us that. Nobody should make a dime of profit. Well, no, nobody should make a dime of profit off of a shelter or food or water or transportation. Oh, wait, what are we looking at? Communism.
1: Yeah.
2: Where you don't make anything, but nobody makes a profit, and I feel better about that when I have nothing and the government controls my entire life.
1: You know, we've talked about how people think. You know, whether they connect the dots, whether there's actually critical thinking, or whether their whole worldview is actually determined by a slogan,
2: yeah,
1: or a meme, or a paragraph without any specifics, you know, in it at all,
2: right?
1: And you know, when I look at the left that hates private monopolies, that, you know, monopolies are, and everything out there is a monopoly. They don't even know how to explain it, but everything's a monopoly.
2: Right.
1: But when you have the clearest example of a human monopoly, which is the federal government, and not only does this monopoly have the ability to take your property through taxes, they have found the loophole, because you might say, yeah, but there's, you have representation in that government.
2: Mm.
1: But they found the loophole to go into massive debt,
2: yeah,
1: to tax people who aren't alive yet.
2: Right.
1: And the left views that as a positive thing.
2: Yeah.
1: And they believe that if they look at a big corporation, because remember, big corporations, if they have competition or not, the left views as a monopoly.
2: Yeah.
1: There's nothing that comes close to the ability of government to be a monopoly. Nothing.
2: Right.
1: There's nothing that comes close in our society. And yet they believe that that monopoly actually is the most efficient and productive way to allocate resources in a society. You cannot be a critical thinking person and actually say, look, I'm open to all ideas here. You know, what is a monopoly and why do I believe? Because you could ask me that. Why do I believe that the private sector works better? Competition.
2: Yeah. Right.
1: Competition that drives everything.
2: Right. It works better because of failure. The fear,
1: right,
2: of failure, if you're going to compete in the marketplace as a business, you're going to have to, you know, first of all, you're going to have to make sure you have inventory or be able to supply services or whatever it is going to be. But beyond that, you're going to have to know what your competition is doing at every single moment. Two prime examples are the two top retailers right now in America, Amazon and Walmart. And when you think about, Amazon started with a guy selling books in his garage, you know, and and then all of a sudden he's competing on a legitimate level with Walmart. I don't know that anybody saw that coming. For years, Amazon didn't make a penny of profit. I don't know that anybody saw that, but Jeff Bezos had that vision and was able to leverage everything ultimately into a business that is now not just here domestically great or big. It's a global business, and Walmart is now trying to play his game on the e-commerce level. If you don't know competition, if you don't know your competition, what's out there in the marketplace, if you're not constantly aware of that, then you'll fail. That fear of failure and that competition is what works for the marketplace and works for the consumer.
1: So number one is competition. There's actually two here. Number one is competition. And number two is you are much more immediately accountable for the money that you spend than in government.
2: Oh, yeah.
1: You think about government, good God, Congress, Senate, all their pet projects that they want.
2: Right.
1: Are those projects? Is the government money, when a senator says, I'm bringing the bacon home, is that bacon the most efficient way to use taxpayer dollars? Or is it something that helps keep somebody reelected? And whether it actually works or not, whether the government spending actually works or not, doesn't matter. It's the fact that, you know, the TV stations will say, you know, the state, for example, when you look at, I'll give a perfect example. When you look at New York and Hochul and the legislature giving out $500 checks because they caused electricity prices to skyrocket through the roof, mm-hmm. where electricity prices are double what they are in the state of Texas.
2: Yeah. Yeah.
1: They caused it.
2: Right.
1: And then they come back and go, all right, let's give you $500, you know, before election time. Because we caused this to happen.
2: Right.
1: Nothing like that can happen when you have competition and more accountability for the money that you spend in any type of human endeavor.
2: And make no mistake, from November 4th on, they don't care. There won't be any more checks until the next election cycle, maybe. But you're on your own. They know the mistakes they've made. All this is coming back on their internals, all of it. And they're seeing it. It's well, what do we do? Well, we'll just write people a check. It's the oldest game in politics.
1: When you see, and this is outside the business portion of it, but not necessarily because they help destroy so many businesses. When you saw what happened during COVID, when they made so many of these decisions without actually having the science behind it.
2: Right.
1: And then when the science started coming out, government, liberals especially, for their willing or their wanting to control,
2: mm-hmm.
1: kept things going in our society that were absolutely unacceptable in the United States of America.
2: Yep. They ignored real information that was coming out so that they could maintain control of people and businesses. And this is something they've been trying to get control of. They saw COVID as the greatest opportunity for them to do that. They wanted to control language through social media. They were doing that for the longest time. Just go back and look at the Twitter files and then ask Zuckerberg what they were doing over at Facebook during the 2020 election cycle. Look at all of these things that they wanted to control. COVID was the perfect opportunity because you couldn't see it. You didn't know it. Everybody was wearing masks. All of a sudden, the world looked very scary, and they loved that, except for the fact that they weren't wearing the masks. Why? Not because they were hypocrites. They didn't buy the science. The governor of California didn't buy the science. He didn't believe in it, but he knew he could control other people. And that was part of it, has been a part of the left, and they thought it was the perfect opportunity. And ultimately, thank God, it failed. But they still control people with fear. The world is ending. Climate change.
1: And the entity that does the most damage because of their monopoly status, and they're wanting power and control over your lives, has convinced the American public that that businesses involved in competition each and every day and much more accountable for the money that they spend are the reason that you have your problems today. Yeah. And they look at the public believing them and go, these people are a bunch of suckers.
2: Yeah.
1: That's what they think.
2: Yep.
1: We are Red Eye Radio.
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1: Radio. He's Eric Cronin. I'm Gary McNamara. And you know, really, the incredible thing we've talked about. I know Jonathan Turley wrote about it also, but the new polls out there showing that support for K through 12 education one of the lowest levels ever. People completely dissatisfied. School choice, they want it.
2: Yeah,
1: but you talk about a monopoly.
2: Mm-hmm.
1: Yeah, you talk about and the wanting for the monopoly and the Democratic Party pushing for it year after year. After year after year, and now even in blue states, they're saying, well, wow, we've got to start. Well, why do you think that happened? Why does anybody put an ounce of trust in a government monopoly and their belief that they have the ability to allocate resources better than the private market? There's no evidence to show that. It's exactly the reverse. Mm.
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27: ABC News, I'm Dave Packer. Just under 500,000 customers without power in the hurricane zone across Florida, Alabama, Georgia, Mississippi, and Louisiana. Governor Ron DeSantis saying that Hurricane Isaias made landfall on the Florida Panhandle near Destin at about 9:30 Friday night. He issued this warning.
28: If you have
0: a generator. Do not run your generator where the exhaust goes inside your home. That generator has to be outside your home, and the exhaust has to go so that that does not accumulate in an enclosed area.
3: Meanwhile, on the West Coast, tropical storm warning issued for Mexico's Baja California as tropical storm Rachel approaches. With record high prices, President Trump says the U.S. is going to buy diesel fuel from Russia. Ukraine's President Zelensky says it's only going to help buy more time for Russia's war with Ukraine. One of the NFL's most iconic player head coaches has died. Beloved Chicago Bears legend Mike Ditka, dead at 86. This is ABC News. The battle between the Trump administration and the International Criminal Court is ratcheting up.
4: Secretary of State Marco Rubio announcing new sanctions on the ICC, accusing it of targeting Americans out of its jurisdiction.
5: We will ban transactions with this rogue court, cutting off their resources and crippling their ability to operate against us.
4: In response, the ICC says it's an attempt to prevent the court from doing what it was created to do. The administration has previously targeted ICC judges and prosecutors, but this is the first time it's leveling sanctions against the whole organization. Mike Dubosky, ABC News.
3: Now, the move comes the same day the former ICC judge Navi Pillay was awarded the 2026 Nobel Peace Prize. Police in New York City say they found shovels and other tools down a Manhattan manhole where five people were spotted climbing out early Friday morning. Last month, two people were arrested in a similar incident. They say they were looking for washed away valuables in the storm drains. Dave Packer, ABC News.
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16: Now, it's Red Eye Radio. Gary McNamara and Eric Hurley talk about everything from politics to social issues and news of the day. Whether you're up late or you're just starting your day, welcome to the show. 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
17: All across America, we are Red Eye Radio. He is Eric Hurley and I'm Gary McNamara. Good morning. Hello. All right, so one of the things we're talking about, you know, with the election coming up, and as you said, you know, I think one of the best things, just the way that you put it, and it was a couple of weeks back, and you said, look, anything the Republican Party is doing, you know, is fixable.
18: Right.
17: Where the Democrats are going is not fixable.
18: Right.
17: And we look in and wonder, for all that we believe the Republican Party has done wrong in this administration, again, it's fixable, and it's not close to where the Democratic Party wants to go.
18: Mm-hmm.
17: So we talked yesterday about the fact that, you know, that, you know, Trump's out there trying to get his base going. I go, why wouldn't his base vote Republican?
18: Yeah, right.
17: Even if you're not, let's say, because I'm probably, I don't even know what the percentage is, probably 60 to 70% in favor of what the Republicans do. And there's a ton of stuff I disagree with. You know, and what I disagree with is when they move closer towards socialism.
18: Right, right, yeah.
17: And I don't care who the person is. You know, we're not tribal here on the show.
18: No.
17: We're not tribal to a personality. We never have been. If I vote for you and you do something that I disagree with, I'll criticize you that day if I voted for you the day before. The fact that people find that incredibly offensive boggles my mind. You're there to do my bidding. You're not there to become a celebrity. You're not there for me to bow down before you and say, you're the greatest ever. Because I know in the history of the United States, you're going to be gone. And what's important? Important is what the actual law is and what the Constitution states.
18: The work that you have done remains. And yes. If you talk about executive orders, those can be turned over quicker than any act of Congress. Although acts of Congress can also be turned over.
17: Everything can be turned over. It's harder to do.
18: Supreme Court, decisions can be turned around. There can be change, but our founders made it harder for that change for a reason. They made it difficult for, it should be slow, but the tendencies, the ideas that they promote, where you want to, if you're in the Republican Party, kick the door open for the left to take over, because at some point the left will control the White House,
15: right,
18: and probably both chambers on Capitol Hill again, and then you look at what they want to do, what the Republican Party wants to do. I'm not saying I can deal with, I'm saying it can be dealt with. There are ways to change it. The left is not going to change. This is a culture now that is deeply embedded into the radical left, and the radical left will lead the Democratic Party
15: right
18: for our lifetime and beyond.
17: And the one example is, you know, Trump coming to stump for
18: Paxton. Yeah.
17: And it's like, you know, Paxton, there is no energy. I was reading this the other day. There is no energy. And so Trump needs to come down to solidify the base.
18: Yeah.
17: Well, then you're not a good Republican, or you're not a good conservative, because there's stuff I disagree with Paxton on totally.
18: Mm-hmm.
17: Paxton is not a perfect candidate in any manner or way.
18: Right.
17: And I look at some of the things he's doing in the state of Texas. I disagree with them.
18: Right.
17: But I may agree with him 60% of the time. I agree with Tallarico 0% of the time.
18: Yes.
17: Because I know he is an extreme radical who wishes to change the Constitution of the United States. There's something wrong if you call yourself a Republican and you say, well, my excitement level is low. What the hell are you talking about? You know,
18: are you not motivated by the radical left right now?
17: Right. You're not motivated by the things that they wish to do. Everything that we've laid out, everything that they are, that we're against. Well, if the candidate isn't perfect, I'm just not going to vote. I've never thought that way. It's always been, what's the lesser of two evils?
18: Yes.
17: Or what's the greater of the two positives? But I haven't done that in a long, long time.
18: You have to go back.
17: What's the greater of the two positives?
18: How far you'd have to go back on that one?
17: I think about 1862.
18: Yeah, probably.
17: And so, right about the time you started voting. When I see this, I'm just like, well, then you really don't care.
18: Yeah.
17: You're in it for some type of emotional satisfaction that has nothing to do with ensuring that the society and the republic that we live in, you know, that the government, because I understand, we understand why the Constitution exists and why the Bill of Rights exists.
18: Yeah.
17: To limit the power of the government.
18: Yeah.
17: Since I understand that, I want to limit the power of the government over my life. And there's no way that the Democrats will limit that more than the Republicans will. So just on a umbrella, the entire umbrella of why I vote. I don't even need to get into the specifics of the issues. You eventually do, because that's why you look and you say, you know, they wish to have much more power over me and much more power and control over the money of society. I'm against that.
18: Yeah.
17: Why?
18: Mm.
17: Because I believe in the United States of America, the Constitution, the Republic, free markets.
18: Yeah.
17: Because that's the number one. It's the way to create more productive, efficient, and happy people.
18: Yeah.
17: And but when we fall for the BS of the studies, well, the happiest people are the people where the all the social programs are covered for them. Oh, they're not so happy anymore because the middle class pays a heck of a lot more in taxes, and the whole thing of, well, they're happier. I go, well, how do you define happiness?
18: Right.
17: To me, happiness is freedom and opportunity, and in that, because that's long-term happiness. Freedom and opportunity.
18: Yeah.
17: It's not short-term. Give me the stuff that I want that I don't have to pay for. And long-term happiness is knowing I have freedom and opportunity, and in there, there's going to be periods of unhappiness because I have failed.
18: And you know,
17: and every human fails, and you get up, but I want that freedom and opportunity to fail and then succeed. And to me, I have no idea the way that the left is thinking and the way a significant portion of the populist right is thinking is completely and totally foreign to me.
18: Well, it's, you know, I think there was this COVID effect, COVID era effect. Wow, we can stay home? Wow, things didn't go to hell? Wow, what's the least I can get away with? What's the least I can do? And then it was about, it really was about, because when, and you and I have talked about this, I actually had someone who's on the left, who's a friend of mine, and we had this back and forth on social media.

0: self. But when they're doing the right things, it benefits a free society and it nurtures an environment that creates opportunity, which creates more liberty for everybody. And I'm talking about anybody and everybody, whether I agree with them or know them or love them or not. This is what this is all about. The left wants to come in and take that opportunity away from you. They don't want you to have your choices with your own children. By the way, that's one of the ads I saw. How the left is going after your own children. And what they want to do, what they're promoting is that they, if the parents didn't let that child have the surgery, the transgender surgery, then the parents would be prosecuted. They're promoting this idea of actually prosecuting, punishing the parents for not going along with the child's wishes. And this kind of indoctrination and massive rule over your child is part of the game. Well, not only do you not have any freedom, but they don't want you to have any decision in the classroom for your child, or if your child is indoctrinated and then believes they're not a girl, they're a boy, or they're not a boy, they're a girl, and they want surgery, and you disagree with it, we'll consider that child abuse. If you can't get up and get off your ass and go vote against that, I don't know what to tell you.
1: Yeah. You know, the other example is what we played earlier in the show was the audio of that festival where they asked the question, if the government said they needed your home, would you give it to them?
0: Yeah.
1: Like, well, yeah, if it was under the democratic process. Well, no, they're not asking you. They're saying, you know, the question is, if they want to take it for whatever purposes they want it,
0: yeah,
1: to give it to somebody else.
0: Right.
1: Oh, yeah, I do it. Well, I don't know if they should do, but, you know, it might be a good idea. You know, it's like even the right answer is, we said, the woman at the end. No.
0: Yeah.
1: It's not government's job to allocate resources and private property of people.
0: Here's the thing.
1: The fact that people actually think that way,
0: yeah,
1: is just absolutely just completely and totally foreign to me. And so this whole thing that Republicans aren't excited, well, then you're worthless.
0: Yeah.
1: If you're not excited to go out and vote, because it's not, I know. I don't vote because I believe government's going to take care of me. I vote to limit government's power over us. That's what gets me excited. And if you're a Republican and you call yourself a conservative and you're like, well, I'm not getting what I want and I should get something, then you're worthless as a Republican and you're not a conservative.
0: Well, and you're making it about you. You're making it, if you're turning it into this tribal thing, you're making it about you. It's not about you. It's about a free society and what benefits a free society. And if you don't see that, you've been wearing blinders just like the left. You're willfully ignorant. Need to take them off, and you need to vote in the direction that creates more opportunity and freedom. And by the way, on that question of would you be okay for the government to take your home, I'd like to qualify those respondents and ask first, how many of you own a home and have any equity whatsoever in that home?
1: That's a great question. You know, we've often said when you do polls that they should have qualifying questions.
0: Yes.
1: For it.
0: Yeah.
1: Would you let them take your home? Well, if you had full equity in it,
0: right.
1: If you had half equity in it,
0: right.
1: If you have any equity in it,
0: right.
1: Should the government just be able to take your home,
0: right,
1: and not pay you anything for it?
0: Exactly.
1: In order to benefit society, I love this.
0: In order to benefit society. Right.
1: And that's the line that people want to be BS'd.
0: Yep.
1: Dad was right.
0: Yep.
1: Well, we'll just take your home that you own in order to benefit society. Oh, yeah, then I'd be willing to do it. No, you wouldn't.
0: Yeah, you don't have any equity in your home, I'm guessing.
1: Yeah, what we figured out is, you know, like, you know, whether it's the Democrats talking about shoplifting, it's okay to steal from someone else. Don't you dare steal from me.
0: Right.
1: Steal from them.
0: That's right. Defund the police. Not my police.
1: Not my police. Right.
0: I think they should defund the band, the police.
1: They were. Long time.

0: want to go.
1: Nope, believe it or not, they're still making a lot of money. They're getting unbelievable.
0: Oh, they're
1: place.
0: Still fun. Yeah. Okay, they're not together, but they're still funded.
1: Oh, they're funded. They're well funded.
0: Oh, that's a great point.
1: They're well funded. Yeah.
0: Make a lot
1: of- yeah. No, it's oh, no, geez. but you look at that attitude, and I guarantee you, go back to those respondents. Let me first ask you, do you have any equity whatsoever in your home? No? All right. On to the next person. I want to talk to people who have equity in their home and find out what they would say. The government taking your property, because you've got teeth in the game, and those teeth go with the government.
0: We are Red Eye Radio.
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3: Rainfall over much of the central and eastern Gulf Coast in coming days due to tropical storm development.
4: Sometime this week, there is a 90% chance overall of tropical development, and that will be very close to the Mexican Gulf Coast, likely over the Bay of Campeche, and that is not too far from the U.S. Gulf Coast, and we're looking at that system expected to lift northeastward with time.
3: USDA Chief Meteorologist Brad Rippey says regardless of development, rain will be spread across the southeastern U.S.
4: The bulk of the heavy rain should fall along and near the Gulf Coast from southeastern Louisiana eastward through Florida. We do expect at least 4 to 8 inches. Those numbers could go higher if we have a significant consolidated tropical storm or hurricane heading toward that region.
3: Regarding potential ag impacts, possible harvest disruptions could be offset by needed topsoil moisture replenishment in the region. I'm Rod Bain reporting for the U.S. Department of Agriculture in Washington, D.C.
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0: We are Red Eye Radio. He's Eric Carly, and I'm Gary McNamara. So, yeah, I just thought it was we should comment on that because I've been seeing a lot, especially and then, you know, that Trump's out there. And he's out there because he's not out there to convince independents.
1: Right.
0: Trump is not out there to convince independents.
1: Right.
0: He's
1: right,
0: out there in order to shore up the base. And I'm like, why does he got to shore up the base of the Republican Party?
1: Right.
0: You're telling me you cannot tell me that you cannot be excited to go out and vote to stop what the Democrats want to do, which is the most radical agenda in the history of the country. Yeah. And I'm not interested in that because they didn't give me exactly what I wanted.
1: Yeah.
0: The Republicans.
1: Yeah.
0: And if I don't get exactly what I want, I'm not going to vote. And if the Democrats take over, well, then that's the punishment for the Republicans not doing the right thing.
1: Yeah.
0: Well, there comes to a point where it's so radical. We're not talking about the difference of spending $10 billion on a project versus $12 billion on a project.
2: No, well, I was going to say that earlier. Right. It's not the difference between, okay, they want this health care plan versus the other side wants this health care plan or benefit or whatever it is. It's, again, a very solid line. And you're either with the radicals or you're not.
0: Right.
2: And if you're going to stay home as a Republican voter, then you're with the radicals.
0: By the way, very appropriate to say today, October 7th.
2: Yes, yes.
0: As you said way back then.
2: Yep.
0: You're either with the radicals or you're with...
2: Yep, you everybody know, else.
0: Everybody else. Either you're with the terrorists or you're with everybody else.
2: Yep.
0: Everybody's trying to soft sell it, you know, as we have seen.
2: Yep.
0: And
2: there's no middle ground.
0: There is no middle ground when it comes to anti-Semitism.
2: There's no middle ground on the anti-Semitism. There is no middle ground on the political game in the United States anymore. There is no middle ground with the left. There is no compromise meeting in the middle. That's why we're frustrated with Republicans when they say, well, we could do this and it's more of a liberal idea. We're like, no, you're opening the door for them. Don't do that.
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5: ABC News, I'm Dave Packer. After making landfall as a Category 2, Hurricane Isaias is moving over the western Florida panhandle with damaging winds and flash flooding threat that's spreading inland. Governor Ron DeSantis says wind shear weakened the hurricane from a Category 3 storm before landfall, although strong winds and heavy rainfall remain significant threats.
6: Buckle down at this point. Don't be getting out on the roads. The winds are strong. There's going to be a lot of water that's going to be flowing. You are absolutely going to see flash flooding that's going to occur all throughout the region. And so just hunker down. Let the storm pass.
5: Meanwhile, on the West Coast, tropical storm warning issued for the east part of Mexico's Baja California as tropical storm Rachel approaches on track to make landfall near Tijuana. Iran-backed Houthis are claiming responsibility for a deadly missile strike on Saudi Arabia's main airport in Riyadh. Three Saudi citizens were killed. This is ABC News.
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1: And he's Eric Carlin. I'm Gary McNamara. 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
2: And thank
1: you. After the show is over, it becomes our podcast.
2: Yeah.
1: Isn't that cool?
2: Yeah, it is. Yeah,
1: we take care of, we killed two birds with one stone. By the way, I really don't have any intention of killing any birds.
2: I heard a comedian say that we should change it, the suggestion from, I don't know, PETA or someone, that it should be feed two birds with one scone, which is stupid. Birds don't like scones.
1: It might kill them.
2: Well, that's what the comedian actually said, yeah.
1: You feed them scones.
2: He said, you know, scones get pretty hard after a while. You could actually probably kill two birds with one scone.
1: That's exactly right. But when we discuss, you know, the election and just in general where the public is, you know, on government in general.
2: Yeah.
1: And the belief by so many people that big government, that is an absolute, the biggest monopoly that you could possibly ever get.
2: Yeah.
1: And with the federal government's ability to borrow money from future generations, the immorality of doing that doesn't seem to bother people. And people are like, oh, I think that's a great, I think the federal government, you know, that they can run things better. The private sector is a problem. And the thing is, the criticism of the private sector comes from the biggest monopoly that exists out there. You know, we saw in the Paramount Warner,
2: yeah,
1: you know, attempted antitrust lawsuit from the 12 states that said this is a monopoly. This is a monopoly, and the AG of California, we're doing monopoly, antitrust, and then they folded.
2: Yeah.
1: And there was not one antitrust argument to be made at all.
2: No.
1: None.
2: No.
1: They make this crap up as they go along because they know it relates to people. They look at the people and they go, these people are the biggest suckers out there. We can just scream antitrust, monopoly, and we're the biggest monopoly out there.
2: Yeah.
1: And we're not, they're really not monopolies. We're just calling them monopolies because we know the idiots will respond.
2: Yes.
1: Speaking of idiots, this Jonathan Turley's column that on his website.
2: Yeah.
1: He said, here's my column. In the first place, God made idiots, Mark Twain wrote in 1879. That was for practice. Then he made school boards. End of quote. Mark Twain, 1879.
2: Yeah.
1: And this is. Probably when we talk about the monopoly and how the Democrats have been able to, there's two things. The Democrats have been able to sell to a significant portion of the public that the private sector is the problem when they're the problem.
2: Yeah. Yeah. Over and over again.
1: And the other one, the biggest lie they've been able to convince people of is corporate taxes are good because they punish the corporation and therefore you're getting something when it's actually a stealth tax that hurts the poor the most. It's just amazing.
2: Yeah.
1: It's amazing when you look at it, you go, how stupid can people be? How can't you connect the dots? And it got to the point of being so bad that when it was Obama talking about the profits tax on
2: windfall profits tax on
1: oil companies. Mm-hmm. And it was like the argument was brought up. They said, well, if you raise it, you know, what you're saying is the oil companies are greedy.
2: Yeah.
1: And so if you raise the cost of doing business, they're not going to pass it on to the consumer when obviously they pass everything on to the consumer because it's crystal clear every time there's an increase in the barrel of oil, you see it at your gas station a day later.
2: Yes.
1: And so there's no more perfect example of how companies will pass on the cost to the consumer. And yet people seem to be completely unaware that's what happens with corporate taxes. The same thing. They'll pass it on to you. They always do because their goal is to keep their profit margin the same or increase their profit margin. each and every year. And so, which, by the way, by law, they're required to do.
2: Yeah.
1: Right. A company can't say, we're not going to make a profit anymore.
2: Right.
1: Because they have an obligation and responsibility to their stockholders.
2: Yes.
1: It's against the law if they do not work in benefit of their stockholders. Probably a lot of people don't know that, do they?
2: No, I mean, it's most people, well, most people don't understand how business runs in general. The cost of doing business and everything that they essentially are paying for, which includes taxes.
1: And so, to me, those are the two things. The biggest monopoly is constantly trying to convince, the biggest monopoly with more power than any corporation could ever have has successfully convinced the people of the United States, or at least half the people of the United States, probably more, might be 60% when you look at the populist Republican that exists today. Oh, yeah, these companies, these billionaires are the problem. They're not the problem. They never have been. You're buying the BS because it's great to be able to blame somebody else for what you feel is your lot in life.
2: Yeah.
1: When the people responsible for making your life not easier, and that's why they exist, they make it harder, is government.
2: Yep.
1: And so, schools, perfect example, as Jonathan Turley writes. He writes, Mark Twain said, in the first place, God made idiots. He wrote, that was for practice. Then he made school boards. It appears that most Americans now agree with him. New polling shows that K through 12 education has now reached a record low in the number of people who are even somewhat satisfied with the state of education in the United States. What is most troubling is that the near total contempt for our school system does not make a bit of difference. Families and students have become largely irrelevant to an education cartel, a self-sustaining, self-perpetuating political alliance of unions and politicians. According to Gallup, only 32% of American adults say that they are completely or somewhat satisfied with the quality of K through 12 education. That is the lowest figure in Gallup's 27 years of asking the question. Public satisfaction with the school system has dropped almost 20 points since 2024. The collapse comes at a time, and I think COVID was responsible for a lot of that. The collapse comes at a time when universities are reporting that college students are entering higher education without basic math and other skills. We've also seen a dismal decline in standards at elite universities like Harvard, where faculty has been compelled to teach high school level math classes to students. In May, faculty in the University of California system, which eliminated standardized testing to achieve greater equity in admissions, reported an alarming lack of math knowledge among new students. Most recently, the University of California San Diego faculty report found a nearly 30-fold increase since 2020 in students whose math skills fell below the high school level. Like many of us, neither the drop in skills nor public support is surprising. For generations, the public school system, a government monopoly, for the longest time, has failed students in major cities. Despite massive budget increases, actual test scores continue to fall or remain at subpar levels. He said, in a prior column, I was particularly moved by the frustration of a mother in Baltimore who complained that her son was in the top half of his class despite failing all but three of his classes. Her story led to my changing my view of school vouchers. Despite my long support for public schools, I believe vouchers may be the only way to take control away from the education cartel by introducing real competition based on academic performance. And think about this. We put government in charge of educating our students. They are completely failing. And for some reason, we have this belief, well, government can take care of everything else.
2: Yeah. And we keep saying we need to give more money to these institutions to do more failing?
1: Well, you know, if you ask the people out there, should more money go to schools, they'll say yes.
2: It's overwhelming and has been for the longest time. I can't remember the last time. I mean, aside from conservatives. Then my dad and I were having a conversation here recently. And, you know, he's not doing too well, but he's sitting there. This was a shorter little talk show. And he said, Department of Education. He said, if I was president for 1 year, first thing I'd do, get rid of Department of Education, turn it over to the states and the local school districts and say, okay, you get this much money. You do what you want to do in your schools. And we've been talking about this as conservatives for the longest time. You have a government running your children. And here's the trade-off. This is the problem. The trade-off is, oh, well, we'll feed them breakfast. We'll keep them all day for you. We'll feed them lunch. Hey, we'll give them an afternoon school or after-school snack. You don't have to worry about it. We'll take care of them.
1: And then here, faced with lower proficiency scores, teachers' unions and school administrators have continued to lower proficiency requirements. They are simply pushing students out the door without basic skills, robbing these kids of any chance to break out of cycles of poverty and unemployment. When confronted with their poor performance, school board members have declared meritocracy to be a form of white supremacy.
2: Yeah.
1: Gifted and talented programs are being eliminated in the name of so-called equity. In any other field, such generational failure would be unthinkable. No business or enterprise could ever sustain itself. However, that is the point. There is little competition in the system. Blue states have largely blocked voucher programs while protecting teachers from performance-based standards. Actual students have become irrelevant to budgets. In Chicago, there are schools that remain open despite 80% vacancy rates. One school, and we brought this to you a couple of weeks ago, Frederick Douglass Academy High School, has only 27 students or 2% of its building capacity.
2: Wow.
1: The school system spends $55,500 for each student at Frederick Douglass Academy. You know, the research came out. We brought it to you a couple of weeks ago. The United States now spends more on education per student, K through 12, than anybody in the world.
2: Yeah. Yeah.
1: Overall, 35% of Chicago schools are half full or less, but that did not stop the schools from spending a couple million on transcendental meditation sessions or giving teachers and students days off to join the May Day protest with city-subsidized buses. Wow. According to a recent study in 2025, the Chicago Teachers Union spent a record $4.2 million on politics and lobbying, but less than 18% on representing teachers. This includes massive contributions used to elect former teacher and union organizer Mayor Brandon Johnson, a former organizer for the union. Johnson, in turn, has effectively turned his office over to the far-left union. And this is what we believe. We need more government involved in more things in our life. I mean, it's beyond stupidity. None of it makes any sense. And that's why when Republicans say, you know, we hear, well, Trump has to be out there stumping because the Republicans, the excitement level is just not there. Then you really don't care. If you've been voting and you're not going to vote now to stop this, if you can't see it, then you really don't care.
2: You've let them win. You're okay with them winning. You're okay with the radicals taking over.
1: And for some reason, and I call it the security of imagery, I believe government will take care of me. That's what it is. Not the security of substance, but the security of imagery.
2: Yeah.
1: We are Red Eye Radio.
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1: We are Red Eye Radio. He's Eric Carlin. I'm Gary McNamara. The monopoly of government, Jonathan Turley writes, in economics, there are few scourges older and more damaging than the cartel, which is, he's talking about the, in this particular case, teachers' unions and the Democratic Party, which uses its power over an area to create higher prices, lower quality, and stifled innovation. Figures such as Randy Weingarten of the American Federation Teachers effectively made their unions piggy banks for the Democratic Party and appear at far-left rallies to support Democratic causes. In return, Democratic leaders give this cartel most everything that it demands, including barring competition in the form of public vouchers or tying budgets to improving the education of actual students. That's why one of the greatest examples of the failure of government is education.
2: Yep.
1: Yet half the country says, we want more government control over more things. It's insanity,
2: yeah.
1: Art.
2: Yeah.
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19: ABC News, I'm Dave Packer. After making landfall as a Category 2, Hurricane Isaias is moving over the western Florida panhandle with damaging winds and flash flooding threat that's spreading inland. Governor Ron DeSantis says wind shear weakened the hurricane from Category 3 storm before landfall, although strong winds and heavy rainfall remain significant threats.
20: Buckle down at this point. Don't be getting out on the roads. The winds are strong. There's going to be a lot of water that's going to be flowing. You are absolutely going to see flash flooding that's going to occur all throughout the region. And so just hunker down. Let the storm pass.
19: Meanwhile, on the West Coast, tropical storm warning issued for the east part of Mexico's Baja California as tropical storm Rachel approaches on track to make landfall near Tijuana. Iran-backed Houthis are claiming responsibility for a deadly missile strike on Saudi Arabia's main airport in Riyadh. Three Saudi citizens were killed. This is ABC News. No arrest just a day after actor Keegan Allen posted footage online saying he was attacked and robbed in West Hollywood. ABC's Alex Stone in California.
21: Two suspects dressed all in black confronting Allen outside a grocery store Thursday night. Police say one was pointing a silver handgun and the other brandishing a knife, and that they demanded the actor's watch.
22: I was just robbed of my watch. Outside of Laurel Supply.
21: A bloodied Allen taking to social media in the moments after the attack.
22: I had masks on. Took my watch, though.
21: The actor, best known for starring in that Freeform show, Pretty Little Liars.
19: The Star Wars lightsaber prop that Darth Vader used in the scene in The Empire Strikes Back, where, spoiler alert, he reveals he is Luke Skywalker's father, is now up for auction. It's expected to fetch as much as $1 million. Dave Packer, ABC News.
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11: Now, it's Red Eye Radio. Gary McNamara and Eric Hurley talk about everything from politics to social issues and news of the day. Whether you're up late or you're just starting your day, welcome to the show. From the Relief Factor Studios, this is Red Eye Radio.
12: All across America, we are Red Eye Radio. He is Eric Hurley and I'm Gary McNamara. Good morning. Hello. All right, so one of the things we're talking about, you know, with the election coming up, and as you said, you know, I think one of the best things, just the way that you put it, and it was a couple of weeks back, and you said, look, anything the Republican Party is doing, you know, is fixable.
31: Right.
12: Where the Democrats are going is not fixable.
31: Right.
12: And we look and wonder, for all that we believe the Republican Party has done wrong in this administration, again, it's fixable and it's not closed to where the Democratic Party wants to go.
31: Mm-hmm.
12: So we talked yesterday about the fact that, you know, that, you know, Trump's out there trying to get his base going. I go, why wouldn't his base vote Republican?
31: Yeah, right.
12: Even if you're not, let's say, because I'm probably, I don't even know what the percentage is, probably 60 to 70% in favor of what the Republicans do. And there's a ton of stuff I disagree with. You know, yeah. And what I disagree with is when they move closer towards socialism.
31: Right, right, yeah.
12: And I don't care who the person is. You know, we're not tribal here on the show.
31: No.
12: We're not tribal to a personality. We never have been. If I vote for you and you do something that I disagree with, I'll criticize you that day if I voted for you the day before. The right. fact that people find that incredibly offensive boggles my mind. You're there to do my bidding. You're not there to become a celebrity. You're not there for me to bow down before you and say, you're the greatest ever. Because I know in the history of the United States, you're going to be gone. And what's important? Important is what the actual law is and what the Constitution states.
31: The work that you have done remains. And yes. If you talk about executive orders, those can be turned over quicker than any act of Congress. Although acts of Congress can also be turned over.
12: Everything can be turned over. It's harder
31: Supreme,
12: to do.
31: Supreme Court,
12: yeah.
31: You know, decisions can be turned around. There can be change, but our founders made it harder for that change for a reason. They made it difficult for, it should be slow, but the tendencies, the ideas that they promote, where you want to, if you're on in the Republican Party, kick the door open for the left to take over, because at some point the left will control the White House,
12: right,
31: and probably both chambers on Capitol Hill again, and then you look at what they want to do, what the Republican Party wants to do, I'm not saying I can deal with. I'm saying it can be dealt with. There are ways to change it. The left is not going to change. This is a culture now that is deeply embedded into the radical left, and the radical left will lead the Democratic Party
12: right
31: for our lifetime and beyond.
12: And the one example is, you know, Trump coming to stump for
31: Paxton.
12: Yeah. And it's like, you know, Paxton, there is no energy. If I was reading this the other day, there is no energy. And so Trump needs to come down to solidify the base.
31: Yeah.
12: Well, then you're not a good Republican, or you're not a good conservative, because there's stuff I disagree with Paxton on totally.
31: Mm-hmm.
12: Paxton is not a perfect candidate in any manner or way.
31: Right.
12: And I look at some of the things he's doing in the state of Texas. I disagree with them.
31: Right.
12: But I may agree with him 60% of the time. I agree with Tallarico 0% of the time.
31: Yes.
12: Because I know he is an extreme radical who wishes to change the Constitution of the United States. There's something wrong if you call yourself a Republican and you say, well, my excitement level is low. What the hell are you talking about? You know,
31: are you not motivated by the radical left right now?
12: Right. You're not motivated by the things that they wish to do. Everything that we've laid out, everything that they are, that we're against. If the candidate isn't perfect, I'm just not going to vote. I've never thought that way. It's always been, what's the lesser of two evils?
31: Yes.
12: Or what's the greater of the two positives? But I haven't done that in a long, long time.
31: You have to go back.
12: What's the greater of the two positives?
31: I don't know how far you'd have to go back on that one.
12: I think about 1862.
31: Yeah, probably.
12: And so
31: right about the time you started voting.
12: When I see this, I'm just like, well, then you really don't care.
31: Yeah.
12: You're in it for some type of emotional satisfaction that has nothing to do with ensuring that the society and the republic that we live in, you know, that the government, because I understand, we understand why the Constitution exists and why the Bill of Rights exists.
31: Yeah.
12: To limit the power of the government.
31: Yeah.
12: Since I understand that, I want to limit the power of the government over my life, and there's no way that the Democrats will limit that more than the Republicans will. So just on a umbrella, the entire umbrella of why I vote. I don't even need to get into the specifics of the issues. You eventually do, because that's why you look and you say, you know, they wish to have much more power over me and much more power and control over the money of society. I'm against that.
31: Yeah.
12: Why? Because I believe in the United States of America, the Constitution, the Republic, free markets.
31: Yeah.
12: Because that's the number one. It's the way to create more productive, efficient, and happy people.
31: Yeah.
12: But when we fall for the BS of the studies, well, the happiest people are the people where all the social programs are covered for them. Oh, they're not so happy anymore, because the middle class pays a heck of a lot more in taxes. And the whole thing of, well, they're happier. I go, well, how do you define happiness?
31: Right.
12: To me, happiness is freedom and opportunity. And in that, because that's long-term happiness. Freedom and opportunity.
31: Yeah.
12: It's not short term. Give me the stuff that I want that I don't have to pay for. And long term happiness is knowing I have freedom and opportunity. And in there's going to be periods of unhappiness because I have failed.
31: And, you know,
12: and every human fails and you get up. But I want that freedom and opportunity to fail and then succeed. And to me, I have no idea the way that the left is thinking and the way a significant portion of the populist right is thinking is completely and totally foreign to me.
31: Well, it's, you know, I think there was

0: how the left is going after your own children, and what they want to do, what they're promoting is that they, if the parents didn't let that child have the surgery, the transgender surgery, then the parents would be prosecuted. They're promoting this idea of actually prosecuting, punishing the parents for not going along with the child's wishes. And this kind of indoctrination and massive rule over your child is part of the game.
1: Well,
0: not only do you not have any freedom, but they don't want you to have any decision in the classroom for your child, or if your child is indoctrinated and then believes they're not a girl, they're a boy, or they're not a boy, they're a girl, and they want surgery, and you disagree with it, we'll consider that child abuse. If you can't get up and get off your ass and go vote against that, I don't know what to tell you.
2: Yeah. You know, the other example is what we played earlier in the show was the audio of that festival where they asked the question, if the government said they needed your home, would you give it to them?
0: It's yeah. Like,
2: well, yeah, if it was under the democratic process. Well, no, they're not asking you. They're saying, you know, the question is, if they want to take it for whatever purposes they want it,
0: yeah,
2: to give it to somebody else.
0: Right.
2: Oh, yeah, I do it. Well, I don't know if they should do, but, you know, it might be a good idea. You know, it's like even the right answers, we said, the woman at the end, no.
0: Yeah.
2: It's not government's job to allocate resources and private property of people.
0: Here's the thing.
2: The fact that people actually think that way is just absolutely just completely and totally foreign to me. And so this whole thing that Republicans aren't excited, well, then you're worthless.
0: Yeah.
2: If you're not excited to go out and vote, because it's not, I know. I don't vote because I believe government's going to take care of me. I vote to limit government's power over us. That's what gets me excited. And if you're a Republican and you call yourself a conservative and you're like, well, I'm not getting what I want and I should get something, then you're worthless as a Republican and you're not a conservative.
0: Well, and you're making it about you. You're making it, if you're turning it into this tribal thing, you're making it about you. It's not about you. It's about a free society and what benefits a free society. And if you don't see that, you've been wearing blinders just like the left. You're willfully ignorant. Need to take them off, and you need to vote in the direction that creates more opportunity and freedom. And by the way, on that question of would you be okay for the government to take your home, I'd like to qualify those respondents and ask first, how many of you own a home and have any equity whatsoever in that home?
2: That's a great question. You know, we've often said when you do polls that they should have qualifying questions for it.
0: Yeah.
2: Would you let them take your home? Well, if you had full equity in it,
0: right.
2: If you had half equity in it,
0: right.
2: If you have any equity in it,
0: right.
2: Should the government just be able to take your home,
0: right.
2: And not pay you anything for it?
0: Exactly.
2: In order to benefit society, I love this.
0: In order to benefit society. Right.
2: And that's the line that people want to be BS'd. Dad was right.
0: Yep.
2: Well, we'll just take your home that you own in order to benefit society. Oh, yeah, then I'd be willing to do it. No, you wouldn't.
0: Yeah, you don't have any equity in your home, I'm guessing.
2: Yeah, what we figured out is, you know, whether it's the Democrats talking about shoplifting, it's okay to steal from someone else. Don't you dare steal from me.
0: Right.
2: Steal from them.
0: That's right. Defund the police. Not my police.
2: Right.
0: I think they should defund the band, the police.
2: They were. Long time ago.
0: Nope. Believe it or not, they're still making a lot of money. They're getting unbelievable.
2: Oh, they're still funded. Yeah. Okay, they're not together, but they're still funded.
0: Oh, they're funded. They're well funded.
2: Oh, that's a great point.
0: They're well funded. Yeah. Yeah. No, it's but you look at that attitude, and I guarantee you, go back to those respondents. Let me first ask you: do you have any equity whatsoever in your home? No. All right. On to the next person. I want to talk to people who have...

0: property in their home and find out what they would say. The government taking your property. Because you've got teeth in the game. And those teeth go with the government.
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3: Rainfall over much of the central and eastern Gulf Coast in coming days due to tropical storm development.
4: Sometime this week, there is a 90% chance overall of tropical development, and that will be very close to the Mexican Gulf Coast, likely over the Bay of Campeche, and that is not too far from the U.S. Gulf Coast, and we're looking at that system expected to lift northeastward with time.
3: USDA Chief Meteorologist Brad Rippey says regardless of development, rain will be spread across the southeastern U.S.
4: The bulk of the heavy rain should fall along and near the Gulf Coast from southeastern Louisiana eastward through Florida. We do expect at least 4 to 8 inches. Those numbers could go higher if we have a significant consolidated tropical storm or hurricane heading toward that region.
3: Regarding potential ag impacts, possible harvest disruptions could be offset by needed topsoil moisture replenishment in the region. I'm Rod Bain reporting for the U.S. Department of Agriculture in Washington, D.C.
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0: We are Red Eye Radio. He's Eric Carly, and I'm Gary McNamara. So, yeah, I just thought it was we should comment on that because I've been seeing a lot, especially then, you know, that Trump's out there. And he's out there because he's not out there to convince independents.
1: Right.
0: Trump is not out there to convince independents.
1: Right.
0: He's
1: right,
0: out there in order to shore up the base. And I'm like, why does he got to shore up the base of the Republican Party?
1: Right.
0: You're telling me, you cannot tell me that you cannot be excited to go out and vote to stop what the Democrats want to do, which is the most radical agenda in the history of the country. Yeah. And I'm not interested in that because they didn't give me exactly what I wanted.
1: Yeah.
0: The Republicans.
1: Yeah.
0: And if I don't get exactly what I want, I'm not going to vote. And if the Democrats take over, well, then that's the punishment for the Republicans not doing the right thing.
1: Yeah.
0: Well, there comes to a point where it's so rad. We're not talking about the difference of spending $10 billion on a project versus $12 billion on a project.
1: No, I was going to say that earlier. Right. It's not the difference between, okay, they want this health care plan versus the other side wants this health care plan or benefit or whatever it is. It's, again, a very solid line. And you're either with the radicals or you're not.
0: Right.
1: And if you're going to stay home as a Republican voter, then you're with the radicals.
0: By the way, very appropriate to say today, October 6th.
1: Yes, yes.
0: As you said way back then.
1: Yep.
0: You're either with the radicals or you're with
1: everybody else.
0: Everybody else. Either you're with the terrorists or you're with everybody else.
1: Yep.
0: Everybody's trying to soft sell it, you know, as we have seen.
1: Yep.
0: And
1: there's no middle ground.
0: There is no middle ground when it comes to anti-Semitism.
1: There's no middle ground on the anti-Semitism. There is no middle ground on the political game in the United States anymore. There is no middle ground with the left. There is no compromise meeting in the middle. That's why we're frustrated with Republicans when they say, well, we could do this and it's more of a liberal idea. We're like, no, you're opening the door for them. Don't do that.
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3: ABC News, I'm Chuck Severson. The hurricane that hit the Gulf Coast overnight is downgraded to tropical storm strength. More than a foot of rain has fallen in some areas. There are over 750,000 power outages across the wide storm area. Rain, thunderstorms, tornadoes, and flash flooding possible to the Carolinas, Tennessee, and Kentucky. Storm surge could be bad in the Florida Panhandle, says Brian Trasher, Vice President, United Cajun Army.
4: It tends to be more rural, but sometimes as the surge retreats back to the Gulf, those waterways crest and sometimes flood homes and trap people.
3: Southern California and the Mexican Pacific coast are in the path of Tropical Storm Rachel, forecast to start hitting this evening. A federal judge has barred the government from deporting a man, an undocumented immigrant, shot Thursday by an ICE agent in New York City. Immigration advocates asked for the move. SpaceX's Falcon 9 rocket launched with 21 data satellites for the U.S. military overnight. 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
0: And he is Eric Carlin. I'm Gary McNamara. Good morning. Download our Red Eye Radio app today. You can listen when you choose. And after the show is over, it becomes our podcast.
1: Yeah.
0: That cool?
1: Yeah, it is.
0: Yeah, we take care of, we killed two birds with one stone. By the way, I really don't have any intention of killing any birds.
1: I heard a comedian say that we should change it, the suggestion from, I don't know, PETA or someone, that it should be feed two birds with one scone. Which is stupid. Birds don't like scones.
0: It might kill them.
1: Well, that's what the comedian said, yeah.
0: You feed them scones.
1: He said, scones get pretty hard after a while. You could actually probably kill two birds with one scone.
0: That's exactly. But when we discuss, you know, the election and just in general where the public is, you know, on government in general.
1: Yeah.
0: And the belief by so many people that big government, that is an absolute, the biggest monopoly that you could possibly ever get.
1: Yeah.
0: And with the federal government's ability to borrow money from future generations, the immorality of doing that doesn't seem to bother people. And people are like, oh, I think that's a great, I think the federal government, you know, that they can run things better. The private sector is a problem. And the thing is, the criticism of the private sector comes from the biggest monopoly that exists out there. You know, we saw in the Paramount Warner.
1: Yeah.
0: You know, attempted antitrust lawsuit from the 12 states that said this is a monopoly. This is a monopoly. And the AG of California, we're doing monopoly, antitrust. And then they folded.
1: Yeah.
0: And there was not one antitrust argument to be made at all.
1: No.
0: None.
1: No.
0: They make this crap up as they go along because they know it relates to people. They look at the people and they go, these people are the biggest suckers out there. We can just scream antitrust, monopoly, and we're the biggest monopoly out there.
1: Yeah.
0: And we're not, they're really not monopolies. We're just calling them monopolies because we know the idiots will respond.
1: Yes.
0: Speaking of idiots, this Jonathan Turley's column that on his website.
1: Yeah.
0: He said, here's my column. In the first place, God made idiots, Mark Twain wrote in 1879. That was for practice. Then he made school boards. End of quote. Mark Twain, 1879.
1: Yeah.
0: And this is probably when we talk about the monopoly and how the Democrats have been able to, there's two things. The Democrats have been able to sell to a significant portion of the public that the private sector is the problem when they're the problem.
1: Yeah. Yeah. Over again.
0: And the other one, the biggest lie they've been able to convince people of is corporate taxes are good because they punish the corporation and therefore you're getting something when it's actually a stealth tax that hurts the poor the most. It's just amazing.
1: Yeah.
0: It's amazing when you look at it, you go, how stupid can people be? How can't you connect the dots? And it got to the point of being so bad that when it was Obama talking about the profits tax on
1: windfall profits tax on
0: oil companies. Mm-hmm. And it was like the argument was brought up. They said, well, if you raise it, you know, what you're saying is the oil companies are greedy.
1: Yeah.
0: And so if you raise the cost of doing business, they're not going to pass it on to the consumer when obviously they pass everything on to the consumer because it's crystal clear every time there's an increase in the barrel of oil, you see it at your gas station a day later.
1: Yes.
0: And so there's no more perfect example of how companies will pass on the cost to the consumer. And yet people seem to be completely unaware. That's what happens with corporate taxes. The same thing. They'll pass it on to you. They always do because their goal is to keep their profit margin the same or increase their profit margin each and every year. And so, which, by the way, by law, they're required to do.
1: Yeah.
0: Right. A company can't say, we're not going to make a profit anymore.
1: Right.
0: Because they have an obligation and responsibility to their stockholders.
1: Yes.
0: It's against the law if they do not work in benefit of their stockholders. Probably a lot of people don't know that, do they?
1: No, I mean, most people don't understand how business runs in general. The cost of doing business and everything that they essentially are paying for, which includes taxes.
0: And so... To me, those are the two things. The biggest monopoly is constantly trying to convince the biggest monopoly with more power than any corporation could ever have has successfully convinced the people of the United States, or at least half the people of the United States, probably more, might be 60% when you look at the populist Republican that exists today. Oh, yeah, these companies, these billionaires are the problem. They're not the problem. They never have been. You're buying the BS because it's great to be able to blame somebody else for what you feel is your lot in life.
1: Yeah.
0: When the people responsible for making your life not easier, and that's why they exist, they make it harder, is government.
1: Yep.
0: And so, schools. Perfect example, as Jonathan Turley writes. He writes, Mark Twain said, in the first place, God made idiots. He wrote, that was for practice. Then he made school boards. It appears that most Americans now agree with him. New polling shows that K through 12 education has now reached a record low in the number of people who are even somewhat satisfied with the state of education in the United States. What is most troubling is that the near total contempt for our school system does not make a bit of difference. Families and students have become largely irrelevant to an education cartel, a self-sustaining, self-perpetuating political alliance of unions and politicians. According to Gallup, only 32% of American adults say that they are completely or somewhat satisfied with the quality of K through 12 education. That is the lowest figure in Gallup's 27 years of asking the question. Public satisfaction with the school system has dropped over 20 points, almost 20 points, since 2024. The collapse comes at a time, and I think COVID was responsible for a lot of that. The collapse comes at a time when universities are reporting that college students are entering higher education without basic math and other skills. We've also seen a dismal decline in standards at elite universities like Harvard, where faculty has been compelled to teach high school-level math classes to students. In May, faculty in the University of California system, which eliminated standardized testing to achieve greater equity in admissions, reported an alarming lack of math knowledge among new students. Most recently, the University of California San Diego faculty report found a nearly 30-fold increase since 2020 in students whose math skills fell below the high school level. Like many of us, neither the drop in skills nor public support is surprising. For generations, the public school system, a government monopoly, for the longest time, has failed students in major cities. Despite massive budget increases, actual test scores continue to fall or remain at subpar levels. He said, in a prior column, this is Jonathan Turley, I was particularly moved by the frustration of a mother in Baltimore who complained that her son was in the top half of his class despite failing all but three of his classes. Her story led to my changing my view of school vouchers. Despite my long support for public schools, I believe vouchers may be the only way to take control away from the education cartel by introducing real competition based on academic performance. And think about this. We put government in charge of educating our students. They are completely failing. And for some reason, we have this belief, well, government can take care of everything else.
1: Yeah. And we keep saying we need to give more money to these institutions to do more failing.
0: Well, you know, if you ask the people out there, should more money go to schools, they'll say yes.
1: Yeah, it's overwhelming and has been for the longest time. I can't remember the last time. I mean, aside from conservatives, then my dad and I were having a conversation here recently. And, you know, he's not doing too well, but he's sitting there. This was a shorter little talk show. And he said, Department of Education. He said, if I was president for 1 year, first thing I'd do, get rid of Department of Education, turn it over to the states and the local school districts and say, okay, you get this much money. You do what you want to do in your schools. And we've been talking about this as conservatives for the longest time. You have a government running your children. And here's the trade-off. This is the problem. The trade-off is, oh, well, we'll feed them breakfast. We'll keep them all day for you. We'll feed them lunch. Hey, we'll give them an afternoon school or after school snack. You don't have to worry about it. We'll take care of them.
0: And then here, faced with lower proficiency scores, teachers, unions, and school administrators have continued to lower proficiency requirements. They are simply pushing students out the door without basic skills, robbing these kids of any chance to break out of cycles of poverty and unemployment. When confronted with their poor performance, school board members have declared meritocracy to be a form of white supremacy.
14: Yeah.
0: Gifted and talented programs are being eliminated in the name of so-called equity. In any other field, such generational failure would be unthinkable. No business or enterprise could ever sustain itself. However, that is the point. There is little competition in the system. Blue states have largely blocked voucher programs while protecting teachers from performance-based standards. Actual students have become irrelevant to budgets. In Chicago, there are schools that remain open despite 80% vacancy rates. One school, and we brought this to you a couple of weeks ago, yeah. Frederick Douglass Academy High School, yeah. has only 27 students or 2% of its building capacity.
14: Wow.
0: The school system spends $55,500 for each student at Frederick Douglass Academy. You know, the research came out. We brought it to you a couple of weeks ago. The United States now spends more on education per student, K through 12, than anybody in the world.
14: Yeah.
0: Yeah. Overall, 35% of Chicago schools are half full or less, but that did not stop the schools from spending a couple million on transcendental meditation sessions or giving teachers and students days off to join the May Day protest with city-subsidized buses. Wow. According to a recent study, in 2025, the Chicago Teachers Union spent a record $4.2 million on politics and lobbying, but less than 18% on representing teachers. This includes massive contributions used to elect former teacher and union organizer Mayor Brandon Johnson, a former organizer for the union. Johnson, in turn, has effectively turned his office over to the far-left union. And this is what we believe. We need more government involved in more things in our life. I mean, it's beyond stupidity. None of it makes any sense. And that's why when Republicans say, you know, we hear, well, Trump has to be out there stumping because the Republicans, the excitement level is just not there. Then you really don't care. If you've been voting and you're not going to vote now to stop this, if you can't see it, then you really don't care.
1: You've let them win. You're okay with them winning. You're okay with the radicals taking over.
0: And for some reason, and I call it the security of imagery, I believe government will take care of me. That's what it is. Not the security of substance, but the security of imagery.
1: Yeah.
0: We are Red Eye Radio.
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0: We are Red Eye Radio. He's Eric Carlin. I'm Gary McNamara. The monopoly of government, Jonathan Turley writes, in economics, there are few scourges older and more damaging than the cartel, which is, he's talking about the, in this particular case, teachers' unions and the Democratic Party, which uses its power over an area to create higher prices, lower quality, and stifled innovation. Figures such as Randy Weingarten of the American Federation Teachers effectively made their unions piggy banks for the Democratic Party and appear at far-left rallies to support Democratic causes. In return, Democratic leaders give this cartel most everything that it demands, including barring competition in the form of public vouchers or tying budgets to improving the education of actual students. That's why one of the greatest examples of the failure of government is education.
1: Yep.
0: yet half the country says, we want more government control over more things. It's insanity,
1: yeah.
0: Eric.
1: Yeah.
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3: ABC News, I'm Chuck Severson. The hurricane that hit the Gulf Coast overnight is downgraded to tropical storm strength. More than a foot of rain has fallen in some areas. There are over 750,000 power outages across the wide storm area. Rain, thunderstorms, tornadoes, and flash flooding possible to the Carolinas, Tennessee, and Kentucky. Storm surge could be bad in the Florida Panhandle, says Brian Trasher, Vice President, United Cajun Army.
4: It tends to be more rural, but sometimes as the surge retreats back to the Gulf, those waterways crest and sometimes flood homes and trap people.
3: Southern California and the Mexican Pacific coast are in the path of Tropical Storm Rachel, forecast to start hitting this evening. A federal judge has barred the government from deporting a man, an undocumented immigrant, shot Thursday by an ICE agent in New York City. Immigration advocates asked for the move. SpaceX's Falcon 9 rocket launched with 21 data satellites for the U.S. military overnight. This is ABC News. Reaction from someone who thinks he should have received the Nobel Peace Prize for 2026 and not former UN Human Rights Chief Navi Pillay for, says the Nobel Committee, efforts to promote peace and international law.
24: The United States of America, represented by me as your president,
5: should have received the Nobel Peace Prize but didn't.
3: President Trump calling the Nobel Committee
5: really enemies of civilization,
3: citing wars as reasons for the Peace Prize.
5: We should have had 8 Nobel Prizes for each war.
3: That from a Trump rally for Republican candidates in Syracuse, New York last night. Mike Ditka, ex-NFL player and Bears coach, has died at 86. ABC's Whit Johnson.
6: Selected by the Bears with a 5th pick in the 1961 NFL draft, Ditka played for 12 seasons, winning Super Bowl VI with the Cowboys and becoming the first tight end ever inducted into the Hall of Fame.
3: Chuck Sievertson, ABC News.
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27: Crash 225 southbound between the DTC Boulevard exit and the South Tamarack Parkway exit. Looks like two right lanes are blocked. Please exercise caution. Still on your 225 southbound drive. This time 225 southbound approaching the 6th Avenue exit. Right lane blocked on that crash. With traffic, I'm Vic D.
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13: Now, It's Red Eye Radio. Gary McNamara and Eric Hurley talk about everything from politics to social issues and news of the day. 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
3: All across America, we are Red Eye Radio. He is Eric Hurley and I'm Gary McNamara. Celebrities in the news. Now, we already talked about Boy George coming out. I mean, he has taken a strong stand against the anti-Semitism.
0: Right.
3: What liberals are saying about October 7th and all that, which is it is October 7th. Mm-hmm. And we talked earlier also about Deborah Messing, the actress. Who has said she's going to vote Republican.
0: Yeah.
3: Then you saw Phil Collins and Piers Morgan, right?
0: Mm-hmm.
3: Yeah.
0: Right.
3: I just burst out laughing because have you seen him lately? He goes, he slams President Trump's unattractive demeanor. And he also has a concept of an unwritten song about America that he would like to make, an idea that would be called Fat People with Guns.
0: All right.
3: Now, I want to, before we go any further, because I watch YouTube a lot, because I don't get the commercials.
0: Yeah.
3: It must have been the algorithm, a bunch of Gene Simmons interviews where he gives his opinion talking about the fact that celebrities, we shouldn't pay attention to them when they give their opinions, including himself. And he's all over giving interviews on that and then giving his opinion on all the different issues.
0: Right.
3: Now, I like him. I mean, I like the fact that he really appreciates coming to the United States.
0: His gratitude, it's on display at every turn.
3: Yep. And he realizes he's somebody who was, you know, in contrition for a ton of things he did in his youth.
0: Yeah, sure.
3: You know, and so, but I disagree with him. Well, I disagree and I don't disagree with him because I disagree when he said nobody cares what celebrities think and celebrities shouldn't be out there giving their opinions. Of course, it should be, just like anybody else.
0: Yeah, I don't care if they give their opinions.
3: I'm fine with celebrities giving their opinions.
0: Right.
3: Now, they have to deal with the consequences of giving their opinions.
0: Now, here's the thing. If I pay good money, and I don't anymore, I pay bad money. But if I pay good money to see you perform your music, John Mellencamp, then I don't want you fighting with me. As he did with his own audience on, say, what was that, last summer? They went to war with the people who bought tickets in his audience. And, you know, he's just.
3: Can I just interrupt for 1 second because it's about John Mellencamp?
0: Mm-hmm.
3: I forgot to say this last week because I think it was 2 weeks ago.
0: Yeah.
3: John Mellencamp was at the Indiana football game.
0: Okay.
3: On the sidelines.
0: Yeah, okay.
3: I swear to you.
0: Yeah.
3: I wasn't drunk.
0: Right.
3: I wasn't high.
0: Right.
3: I was completely sober.
0: Right.
3: John Mellencamp, you're not going to believe this.
0: Yeah.
3: He was smiling.
0: You're a liar.
3: No. And I was not intoxicated.
0: He was smiling?
3: He was smiling. John Mellencamp was smiling.
0: Maybe he was intoxicated. I'm not saying he was. I said maybe. I just leave the possibility. I don't know for sure that he was.
3: That was the best ever, though, when he's attacking his own audience. I mean, that was the best. I mean, I was roaring with, now, I'd be ticked off if I paid money and he's fighting with me.
0: Can you imagine you buy movie tickets, you go, you get your popcorn, you sit down, and then all of a sudden Tom Cruise walks out before the movie starts? Listen, you people, I just want to tell you something, and then just goes to battle with them.
3: The price of admission is what you paid, plus your promise to take a couple of courses in Clearwater at the Scientology headquarters.
0: Yeah. Well, you know, but here's the thing that, again, I want celebrities to talk about how whatever they're going to say, that's fine. Just when people pay their hard-earned money to see you perform, perform and then go do the interview, you know, somewhere else. You know what I mean? Go do, sit down, do the interview. Look, if you want that to be your show, there may be a lot of people that will be on board. There are plenty of leftist artists that, you know, Bruce Springsteen can get a, well, I just want to say, this is the worst time ever in America. Forget about the Civil War because that never happened. You know, and then all this whole thing that he goes on with, Gary, I'm just going to tell you right now, we've never been in this kind of place as a nation. And then he's just...
1: I'm looking forward to him saying, all right, Clarence, play the sax.
0: Yeah, where's Clarence?
2: And what is it, Santa Claus is coming?
0: Yeah, Santa Claus. Yeah.
2: God, that's horrible.
0: Yeah.
2: That is the worst. It really could
0: be. And it's, it, you know, because there are plenty of leftist artists, which is most of them, that go out there and their audience is left, and so they can sit there and they can, you know, they're preaching to the choir. I don't know why you'd want to do that, but you do it. You know, every once in a while, Don Henley will bring a golden eagle on stage and tell you, you know, we need to preserve these wetlands and whatever and all that.
2: And we're the eagles, so we want to protect the eagles. Yeah,
0: we're
2: the eagles,
0: so we're protecting the eagles, you know, except for certain ex-members of the band. Those eagles will not be protected. We've settled with their lawyers. Those are the eagles we don't look after. Don Felder, are you listening? But
1: we don't protect. We will not protect human eagles.
0: That's right. Former eagles. No. But the, you know, the that whole approach, you know, of speaking out. But this, you know, what's different here with Boy George, Deborah Messing, and the celebrities we've heard from in recent days, is that it is a change. It is going against the grain. It's going against the mob. And that's a big deal right now. You know, say what you will about what's going on with the right. All that stuff is fixable. You know, and the infighting, okay, again, it's on issues. But with the left, it's about how radical they've become. And so for, I don't know if Boy George is high profile, but, you know, he's been around a while. Deborah Messing, people know who she is. And for these individuals with that kind of profile to be as outspoken as they have been, you know, again, doesn't make them a conservative. We need to be clear. You know, I think we have to do this pretty much every time this happens. Don't go out of your way to brand them a conservative. But right now, they see eye to eye with conservatives on a number of issues, especially when it comes to anti-Semitism or spending or a number of things that are affecting the lives of people.
1: The reason where I look at a, you know, for example, a Lady Gaga or a Boy George, whatever, coming out against the anti-Semitism

0: transgender movement that it seems like only men are out there. Where are the women out there saying this is wrong? Were they that intimidated to come out and state that men should not be playing in women's sports and men are not women? And so when you had, I can't think of her name, the swimmer, when she came out, Riley Gaines, mm-hmm. when she came out and said it, it was huge. And when other women follow her, it was huge. And when who was the woman that was fired because she was against men in women's prisons?
1: Yeah, forget her name.
0: I remember she was a lesbian activist.
1: Yes, she was LGBTQ activist and was part of a committee.
0: Yeah.
1: In fact, and she spoke out about these men who were claiming to be transgender and then being transferred to women's prisons and were committing rape. And they kicked her off of the committee. Yeah. She was fired.
0: And for Martina Navratilova to come out against it.
1: Yeah.
0: And what's her name? The author.
1: J.K.
0: Rowling to come out against it. And she's just blunt. And you've got to be blunt. You don't sit there and go, well, you know, I understand that. No, you're wrong.
1: You're wrong.
0: And then you need to come out and go, you don't give a damn about transgenders.
1: Yeah.
0: Don't just sit there and defend yourself. Attack. They're absolutely wrong on these issues. 100%. They're wrong.
1: Yep.
0: And everything that they claim is false. Hit them on it and hit them on it strong. But Phil Collins.
1: Yeah.
0: Oh, my God. He's just, you know, when he starts, you know, saying, you know, he's got a song about America, fat people with guns. And all I could think of is he's been talking about how he destroyed his life with Piers Morgan with alcohol.
1: Right.
0: You know, people in glass houses shouldn't be throwing stones.
1: Right.
0: You know, and that's not, you know, if you see me, that's not a muffin top. I want to make that clear. That's not a muffin top that you see if you see me out somewhere. Those are simply all my semi-automatic in my waist holsters.
1: Right. Actually, I have fat guns. It's a true story. I do. They're fat. Sorry. They're just fat guns.
0: Well, look, we need to have size isn't everything.
1: I try and tell them that. There's no conceal and carry with these boys, I'm telling you, right now.
0: You have a printing problem, huh?
1: You couldn't conceal these in a house.
0: But, I mean, it's just so childish. Fat people with guns. That's America. I'm Phil Collins. You need to shut up, dude. I mean, and by the way, I want him to say it, but the fact is for his, for his own reputation as a great singer.
1: Yeah.
0: See, for me, the first time I heard Phil Collins.
1: Yeah, yeah.
0: Mm-hmm. Actually sing
1: mm-hmm.
0: was, and I didn't know it was him, was on Steve Hackett's first album when Steve Hackett was still with Genesis, Voyage of the Acolyte. Which is a great album.
1: Mm-hmm.
0: And he's just, you know, the stuff, you know, you compare the Motown stuff he did to compare to that, it's completely different genre. I mean, completely different universes. But extremely talented. But the fact is, you look like somebody who's just old and bitter by saying, America's fat people with guns for America who supported the daylights out of your career. It's just a dumb move to make, PR-wise. I don't want him to... For his own sake, I'd be going, hey, you know, dude, if I knew him, you know. If you're going to have criticism, sound intelligent. Just don't name call.
1: Right. Exactly.
0: You know, sound intelligent.
1: You sound like a bitter old man.
0: Right. But I have no problem with celebrities speaking up. I want them to.
1: Yeah.
0: Especially the crazier the celebrity is, the more I want them to speak.
1: Yeah.
0: Especially on politics.
1: Yeah.
0: So we can tear it apart.
1: Yep. I'm not saying my guns are fat, but when they go to sit down at a movie theater, they sit next to everyone.
0: I'm looking for a low-carb gun.
1: I don't have any slim guns.
0: I don't even know what that means, low-carb.
1: I don't have any slim guns anymore. It just happens, you know?
0: With age.
1: With age.
0: I need a bigger intimidation.
1: Yeah. Sorry, they don't get a holster. That's what happens.
0: He pulls up, the perp goes, oh, my God, it's a cannon.
1: Yeah.

0: I mean, these guns need a seatbelt extender. It's that bad.
1: You know, the thing is, you know, when you see, for example, like a Clint Eastwood movie and he pulls out some huge gun, you know, with one hand.
0: 44 Magnum.
1: Yeah, and it's like, you know how heavy those things are?
0: Most powerful gun in the world.
1: How heavy?
0: Yeah.
1: You know?
0: Yeah, oh, yeah, I do.
1: You know, and it's like, you know.
0: I've shot one.
1: And that's why you see, you know, most people, you know, don't shoot the gun with one hand.
0: Yeah. No, you don't.
1: Shoot it with two hands.
0: Yeah. No, actually, I had a couple of guys help me hold it. I had to do that with my fat guns, too. Hey, can you guys mind coming over to my lane for a second?
1: Maybe that's what he meant. Yeah. Not fat people with guns, but fat guns with people.
0: It could be. Maybe you got it wrong.
1: I have no idea how we get into these conversations.
0: Well, if he's going to make stupid comments, right. So am I.
1: It's exactly. And me too.
0: Yeah.
1: That's the Me Too movement. If they're stupid, we'll be stupid too.
0: Sure.
1: We are Red Eye Radio.
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2: 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Typically, the highest rates across major segments are paid for loads negotiated on Sundays, and the highest volume of loads for all segments is seen on Mondays, also the weekday that tends to be the best for flatbed negotiations, yielding the best rates. Owner-operators tend to have less negotiation strength on Tuesday, which shows the lowest weekday spread between brokers' offered rates and actual paid rates. Broker offers tend to rise by Wednesday, as the end of the week is in sight. This day also seems optimal for the 3 o'clock hustle, so-called for its reliance on that afternoon time of day, when brokers are getting nervous, to improve negotiation strength. 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
1: And we are Red Eye Radio. He's Eric Carney, and I'm Gary McNamara. And finally, the last thing about any celebrity out there. Oh, man.
0: Yeah, what?
1: To Happy Day star Anson Williams, please don't go full Geraldo on us. See that story? Fox had it. He's my yearly reminder to every baby boomer, never let anyone diminish us because of our age. And then he went topless on Instagram in a number of photos to show us his topless 77-year-old body.
0: Do you know what will diminish you because of your age? A topless photo of yourself. Very quickly, it will diminish you.
1: Identity.
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14: ABC News, I'm Chuck Sievertson. The hurricane slamming into the Gulf Coast overnight is downgraded to tropical storm strength, but its threat continues. There are over 750,000 power outages from Atlanta, the Mississippi, to Alabama and Florida. In Pensacola Beach, ABC's Stephanie Ramos.
15: The storm now weakening as it moves inland. Isaias still expected to bring 8 inches of rain, even more to some parts of southern Alabama, Georgia, and the Florida Panhandle through this weekend.
14: Southern California and the Mexican Pacific Pacific coast are in the path of Tropical Storm Rachel, forecast to start hitting this evening. A federal judge has barred the government from deporting a man, an undocumented immigrant, shot Thursday by an ICE agent in New York City. Immigration advocates asked for the move. SpaceX's Falcon 9 rocket blasted off with 21 data satellites for the U.S. military overnight and landing back at California's Vandenberg Space Force Base. This is ABC News.
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1: And he is Eric Harley, and I'm Gary McNamara. 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Just so you don't think that I'm an ageist. Can an age
0: is that actually possible?
1: Can an aged person be an ageist?
0: Well,
1: but when I was talking about Anson Williams, 77, you know, with his top off, and the same thing we told Geraldo Rivera. No, I've always been against. For example, when I lived on the beach in Florida for 3 summers, right? I was a beach bum. And one thing I learned is that the human body is extremely ugly.
0: Mm-hmm.
1: Most human bodies, maybe. I know that on Seinfeld, what do they say? 10%, 12% are dateable human beings. Basically, we're an ugly species. And so I've always advocated not for women to go topless on beaches, but for men to put their tops on. And I've had that since I've been in my 20s, because I actually witnessed what is actually on a beach.
0: Yeah.
1: So there you go. Yeah. So it's not an ageist comment directed, because that would hurt me if somebody said, you know, you're an ageist. And then I'd say, I can't be. I'm aged. Speaking of age, this caused an uproar yesterday.
0: Hmm.
1: After a new poll found that an overwhelming majority of baby boomers support increasing taxes to help preserve Social Security, conservative pundits have been pushing back with sharp criticism of the demographic that has composed a significant portion of the Republican Party's voter base. In a survey from the Cato Institute, 89% of Americans over the age of 65 said Social Security benefits should be protected, even if it meant higher taxes for younger workers. What? Why are we being singled out? Everybody else thinks the same way. Well, let's get it from billionaires. Oh, wait a minute. All right, I'm safe here with my opinion.
0: Yeah,
1: I believe that increased taxes should support my lavish Social Security benefits by taxing billionaires. There, that settles it.
0: Right. Well, let's tax the billionaires so we can all get $27 more a month.
1: Exactly.
0: That'll teach those billionaires, and I'll be so much happier. My life will change drastically.
1: Some conservatives said things like this, just as it is in boomers' fault that the politicians stole their Social Security, or that leftists of all generation voted for the politicians who did it, it's not the responsibility of the generations that follow to make up for it by giving up more of their incomes. I don't know what the steal is.
0: Yeah, I don't know.
1: Yeah, I don't know what the using the term steal.
0: Hmm.
1: All the money, you know, they lent it out. It all had to be paid back.
0: Right.
1: If the stealing is they didn't invest it properly, that technically isn't stealing. Political, this was the best one. Yes, it was Matt Walsh, though. People were going bonkers. Political commentator Matt Walsh said, stealing from young families to pay much higher net worth boomers is immoral and ridiculous. Young families already have to deal with an economy where everything is more expensive than it was for boomers at the same age. Older people clamoring to raise taxes on the young on top of that is just perverse. So there you go.
0: Yeah. Hmm.
1: You know, they make the claim that everybody who is older is well off, and that's not the case, though. There's a ton of people who are barely making it on Social Security. Now, we disagree with it. We have been saying that it should be privatized for the longest time.
0: Yeah,
1: and we already know what they're going to do.
0: Right.
1: Doesn't matter what the poll is. We know what they're going to do.
0: Yeah.
1: And even though the bipartisan committee has not been put together to study Social Security, we know what they're going to do.
0: Mm-hmm. Mm-hmm.
1: The things they're going to do in the future is they will raise the cap. That'll keep it going for a couple of more years on it.
0: Right.
1: They probably will means test eventually.
0: Eventually.
1: Will means test. And if they raise the amount, they'll raise the amount on the employer. What the employer pays, not the actual person.
0: Yeah, they'll start there eventually, maybe down the road. I mean, further down the road. Long after you and I are gone, they may go after the individual, but they'll... they always go after big business first. And it will also be small business, of course.
1: Right. And the whole point is they believe, as we said earlier, one of the biggest lies that the left has said for the longest time is that when they tax the corporations, we punish those evil corporations when we all know they pass it on to the consumer. Yet Democrats love that. And they look at Democrats do look at people that vote for them and say they're complete idiots.
0: Yeah.
1: We're putting a stealth tax on the poor. It hurts the poor the most.
0: Right.
1: And it's a stealth tax.
0: Yep.
1: And we get away with it by focusing on their jealousy and envy. And their jealousy and envy clouds the reality of economics.
0: Yeah.
1: But no, you know. Okay, let me find a moral way to do it.
0: Hmm.
1: You know, in the old days, when people got old, the family would take them in and take care of them. This is a way for young people to take care of the old people by paying more.
0: Yes.
1: See, this is all you young people need to be paying a lot more for me because I'm old, and in society we used to take care of our old people.
0: It's the right thing to do.
1: It's the right thing to do, right.
0: And with more experience in this world, I have become a greater proponent of these types of ideas. Because I have learned, I have opened my mind that it is the right thing to do. I grappled for a while, much like Obama did. I evolved, much like Obama did. And now I am at a point in my life, nearly 61, and I believe more and more that the young people should pay not just more, a lot more.
1: Because you have the benefit of our wisdom.
0: Well, you have the benefit of our wisdom. We created this technology, you may have heard of it, AI. That is going to do a lot for you and expand your horizons and opportunities. You will be the wealthiest generation. It is the moral obligation of the wealthiest generation to take care of the oldest generation, that being us. So what we want you to do is fork it over.
1: You know, it's interesting where Matt Walsh says that young families already have to deal with an economy where everything is more expensive than it was for boomers at the same age.
0: Oh, yeah.
1: Actually, the buying power is a lot greater than it was 40, 50 years ago. Mm. You know, we went through way higher. I went through in my youth way higher inflation than we've seen in the last 5 years. Way higher.
0: Yeah. Yeah, it was crazy.
1: I'm not sure. Where he's, because there's a couple of statements made by people. I'm like, could you explain it further to me?
0: I mean, if you're talking about for a generation, that's one thing. But you go back to
1: by the way, I'm being
0: 70s.
1: Serious. I was being serious on that point, not sarcastic, like we've been for the last 5 minutes.
0: it's definitely the late 70s, early 80s. Wow, insane. I mean, the inflation.
1: Yeah, it was just, you know, it was...
0: I remember it, and I wasn't even paying the bills yet.
1: How much was it? What did you say your parents paid on interest for their mortgage?
0: When we, in Del Rio, we had moved off base, and they were waiting to close, and they went from, it jumped to like 14%.
1: I thought it did, yeah.
0: It was, and I don't remember where it was before that. I want to say 8 or 9% to 14%. And Dad eventually refinanced.
1: Oh, yeah, everybody refinanced.
0: Yeah.
1: Okay, because all right, look at this. The average annual interest rate for a 30-year fixed mortgage in 1980 was 13.74%.
0: Yeah, that's, my parents were somewhere in that range.
1: So you're talking about double, you know, we're screaming that mortgage rates could go up. I haven't looked in the last couple of weeks since they raised it like to 7%. So we're talking about almost twice as high interest rates. Now, The point is, you know, my parents bought, you know, the house where my father's still in today, and it's, you know, much bigger house than their first house. But they paid off that first house completely and put a ton down. And I'm sure, like your parents, they refinanced whenever they could. And the house was paid off 4 years ago for it. But I do remember that their interest rate was up there. And every time I think back, I go, oh, it can't be 13, 14%. And then you go back and you actually look, and it was like, yeah, it was. It was actually that high. So it was tough. But the as we've said, if you see what my parents' first home was, and everybody's first home was, it was 1,000 square feet or less.
0: Yeah, it was right at just under 1,000 square feet for my parents' first home in San Antonio.
1: Right.
0: And then the one in Del Rio where the interest rate jumped, it was bigger. But Dad kept that property after we left Del Rio. Dad kept it as a rental to kind of regain, you know, a little bit. He was never underwater because he put some money down on that house, but the interest rate was, you know, eating him alive. And then once he refinanced, interest rates came down. He refinanced, kept it as a rental property for the longest time. And so made some money off of it. I remember those. I remember the conversation my parents were having. I was in my bedroom with the door open. And I remember them talking about it, that the interest rate jumped. I remember it.
1: Well, if they got in, like my parents, I think it was 80 that they bought the new house. Mm-hmm. It was early 1980.
0: Yeah.
1: They were very happy by the time it came to 1981, where the average 30-year fixed mortgage rate hit 18%.
0: Oof. Yeah. Yeah, no, my mom and dad didn't. They got in before that. Yeah, so did
1: mine. They got in because it was early.
0: I forget when they refinanced, but it was after we moved. It was a few years after we moved from Del Rio.
1: I think they moved in like April or May.
0: Yeah.
1: Of 2018 when they sold the house, moved into the new one.
0: Right.
1: So, but yeah. So by the time you got to 1981, 18% inflation.
0: Yeah.
1: It went on for a decade.
0: Oh, it was unreal. It was unreal.
1: And it's interesting because you look at it now, and, you know, when even with inflation right now over 2%, it's, you know, we're at 5 years now. Five years going on six.
0: Yeah, and the 30-year mortgage is now over 7. Yeah. I think I saw it at 7.2.
1: Yeah, now I don't know. I can't remember if my parents took out a 15 or a 30. Knowing my father, if he got cheaper interest, he took out a 30. Or he took out a 15.
0: Yeah, I'm not sure where mom and dad were. But dad ended up making money thanks to, you know, keeping it as a rental. So that was a good thing.
1: Oh, for the old home?
0: Yeah, for the home that they were jumped in, you know, where the interest rate jumped. So
1: right. They
0: recovered nicely.
1: But our final thing on the whole Social Security argument, it's all about what I can get for me.
0: Yeah.
1: So there you go.
0: That's it. That's pretty much it.
1: We are Red Eye Radio.
0: Yeah.
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0: We are Red Eye Radio. He's Eric Cronin, and I'm Gary McNamara. Interesting thing is, I just checked what the rate on a 15-year standard mortgage was in 1980.
1: Yeah.
0: They really didn't offer them.
1: No data available.
0: No data available because they didn't offer them. I'm like, whoa.
1: Yeah.
0: Because I just assumed, I go, well, okay, if it was lower interest, my father would have probably taken a 15, knowing my father.
1: Yeah.
0: And I just looked it up. It's like, no, there weren't any.
1: Yeah.
0: But I have the solution here.
1: Mm-hmm.
0: Since that study came out from the Cato Institute where the majority of old folk say, tax the young folks so we can keep getting Social Security. Well, look, really the problem, you know, is my father's generation because he was born when Social Security came out in the late 1930s.
1: Yeah, they started the whole thing.
0: So take all 100-year-old homes.
1: 105.
0: 105-year-old homes, okay. And that'll take care of...
1: There you go.
0: Take care of Social Security. You know, and so people having this argument back and forth, but the reality is none of that's going to be done.
1: No.
0: You know, it's going to be raised. No. It's going to be raise the cap.
1: Yep. Means, go after the rich, go after big business or business.
0: Right.
1: And then, you know, from there, you know, we'll see where it goes.
0: Raise the cap, means test, and which it won't be Social Security anymore. It'll be a welfare program.
1: Yeah. At that point.
0: Yep. At that point.
1: Yep.
0: But that's what they're going to do. Why? It's the easy way that the majority of people will agree.
1: Yep. The populace will say, yep, do it.

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8: ABC News, I'm Chuck Severson. The hurricane slamming into the Gulf Coast overnight is downgraded to tropical storm strength, but its threat continues. There are over 750,000 power outages from Atlanta to Mississippi to Alabama and Florida. In Pensacola Beach, ABC's Stephanie Ramos.
9: The storm now weakening as it moves inland. Isaias still expected to bring 8 inches of rain, even more to some parts of southern Alabama, Georgia, and the Florida Panhandle through this weekend.
8: Southern California and the Mexican Pacific Coast are in the path of Tropical Storm Rachel, forecast to start hitting this evening. A federal judge has barred the government from deporting a man, an undocumented immigrant, shot Thursday by an ICE agent in New York City. Immigration advocates asked for the move. SpaceX's Falcon 9 rocket blasted off with 21 data satellites for the U.S. military overnight and landing back at California's Vandenberg Space Force Base. This is ABC News. Reaction from President Trump, who thinks he should have received the Nobel Peace Prize for 2026 and not former UN Human Rights Chief Navi Pillay for, says the Nobel Committee in Norway, efforts to promote peace and international law.
10: The Nobel Prize was given out today to a liberal person who works at the United Nations who nobody has ever heard of.
8: Citing wars as reasons for the Peace Prize.
10: We should have had 8 Nobel Prizes for each war.
8: That from a Trump rally for Republican candidates in Syracuse, New York last night. Mike Ditka, ex-NFL player and Bears coach, has died at 86. ABC's Whit Johnson.
11: Ditka played for 12 seasons, winning Super Bowl VI with the Cowboys and becoming the first tight end ever inducted into the Hall of Fame. In 1982, he would return to the Bears, coaching the team for a decade, winning the Super Bowl in 1986.
8: Our Whit Johnson. Chuck Sievertson, ABC News.
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15: Crash 225 southbound between the DTC Boulevard exit and the South Tamarack Parkway exit. Looks like two right lanes are blocked. Please exercise caution. Still on your 225 southbound drive. This time 225 southbound approaching the 6th Avenue exit. Right lane blocked on that crash. With traffic, I'm Vic D.
14: The battle for American and National League dominance begins tomorrow with Game 1 of the NCLS on Fox and Fox 1, and the ACLS Monday on TBS and HBO Max. No time like October.
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0: Your money, your retirement is on the air. We're here each week with entertaining and informative tips, strategies and advice for creating lifetime income, reducing taxes, designing a smart retirement plan, and so much more. No matter if you're several years away from retiring, retiring soon, or already retired, this is the show for you. 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Making retirement work for you. There are no do-overs in retirement. And now, let's go to your host, retirement planning specialist and CPA, Linda Gardner.
1: The U.S. national debt has passed $40 trillion. That works out to nearly $300,000 per household. It's hard to even fathom these numbers. And what does this debt mean for you and your retirement? Talking about that today on Your Money, Your Retirement. I'm Alex Dingman. I'm here with Linda Gardner, of course, CEO, co-founder of Blue Heron Capital. Linda's a CPA, certified estate planner, financial advisor, and also my friend, I am proud to say. And Linda, this is very important, and we're going to talk about this. Also later on, something also important, giving the green light to spend your money. Talking about that later on in the program. And then, of course, our mailbag. But yes, wanting to start here, Linda, with this number, $40 trillion. And it's hard not to just hear this and have it go one in ear out the other, because we've been talking about the debt for so long. But can you help us kind of understand how large $40 trillion really is and what this means?
3: That it's just kind of crazy, isn't it? I remember when I first became a CPA years and years ago and worked for a big eight firm at the time, Arthur Young and Company, and assigned to do some corporate returns, and they had $1 million balance sheets. And I thought, wow, that was such a big number. Incredible. Well, this is a number of years ago, of course, and the debt is bigger than the entire U.S. economy today.
1: Linda, why should people care about this? As someone maybe out there who saved well for retirement, what does this debt mean for them?
3: Well, it's what we've been talking about for a long time, and that is taxes. You know, as a CPA, I'm always concerned about taxes, minimizing taxes as much as we can, planning for future taxes, trying to mitigate those and reduce the future taxes we might need to be worried about. And so that's one of the reasons that we talk so much about Roth conversions, because taking money that's taxable, you know, in an IRA, a tax-deferred IRA, a tax-deferred Roth 401k, 403b, and so on, taking that money and converting it into a Roth IRA means you pay the taxes now on whatever amount you actually convert. You pay those taxes now at today's low rates. And then that way down the road, when the government decides to raise the tax rates, and I'll talk more about that in a second, then the money coming out of your Roth IRA is going to be tax-free.
1: Hmm. Yeah.
3: And that will be really, really important to you at that time.
1: Yeah. Well, and when the government is spending this much, I mean, something has to give, right? I mean, what usually gets squeezed or what would be kind of something that you could foresee possibly being an effect here?
3: When you as an individual need to pay your bills, what do you do?
1: Well,
3: you work.
1: Right. Yep.
3: You get a salary.
1: Mm-hmm.
3: I know years past when I was real young and when I watched my dad when he was raising us, you know, what I learned is you find the helping hand on the end of your wrist and you go out and you get a second job if you have to. You know, yep. You work some more hours, work some overtime. I mean, you do whatever you need to do to get the ship righted, if you will. But what does a government do to earn more money?
1: Well,
3: it doesn't have a real business, does it?
1: I know. They can't really just get a second job, I don't think.
3: No, that's right. So what did they do then? They reach into your pocket.
1: Of course.
3: They reach into your savings and so on. And so they start taxing the workers, taxing the worker bees, because taxes are primarily what the government uses to pay its bills. You know, one of our friends, Ed Slott, mm-hmm. CPA and an expert in IRAs and so on, has frequently, you know, commented on the one thing that the government usually does is when they need more money, they're just going to get into your money and and pay their bills. So they're going to tax you more and tax you more, tax you more.
1: Mm-hmm.
3: So we like to do a little bit of planning for that so that we can convert again out of the tax deferred accounts and put them into what Ed calls tax-free forever accounts so that you can get that money out later on without having to worry about how much the taxes went up. Now, in order to do all of these kinds of planning options, you need to have saved well for your retirement. And that's why we say if you've saved at least $500,000, $1 million, $2 or $3 million, and you want to start planning for what taxes are today, as well as what they're going to be down the road, that is such an important thing, then give us a call. And it all starts with a complimentary 20-minute phone visit. 720-405-4040. You can text the word VISIT, V-I-S-I-T, to that number, 720-405-4040. And we can start talking to you about what your questions are, what things you should be thinking about and concerned about for the future. A lot of times, you know, tax preparers will tell you, oh gosh, we're just worried about today. Don't pay any taxes before you have to. You know, if there were rates go up down the road, just pay whatever it is then. Well, some of those people may not know how high tax rates could actually be. What's our highest tax rate today? Around 37%. And you have to make a lot of money to ever get to that 37%.
1: Mm.
3: In the 70s, what was the highest tax rate? The highest federal rate in the 70s was about 70%.
1: Mm.
3: So that means if you made a dollar, the government got 70 cents and you got to keep 30. Oh, but you also had to pay the state. So if that was another 4 cents or 5 cents going out to the state. So you got to keep a quarter maybe out of every dollar you made if you hit that 70% rate. Back in the 40s, in 1944, 45, the top federal tax rate was 94%.
1: Incredible.
3: Congress decided they weren't carrying any debt. They were going to pay off all the bills from the wars. It just ended right then.
1: Right.
3: Now, one of the things that we have to say, and I try not to be too political on air.
1: Yeah, of course.
3: But when you hear people talking about giving you lots more benefits from the government, free this, free that, that money's coming from someplace. And where's it coming from? It's going to be higher taxes on the workers.
1: Mm-hmm.
3: So just keep that in mind. The money will come from somewhere.
1: Right. If it sounds too good to be true, it probably is, Linda.
3: That's right. But when the government has been spending more than they take in for so many years, that's what causes the government debt to go up and up and up. And so what happens then? Then the government has to pay out more debt service. The government has to pay interest on all of those loans that it's taken out over all the years. So think about what kind of interest rate that is, or interest that's being paid on $40, $41 trillion of debt. It's a big number, bigger than anybody can get their head around, probably. So that means when the money has to go out to pay the interest on the debt, then it's not going to go someplace else. So it might put pressure on things like Social Security, Medicare overtime for retirees. You know, you've been counting on all that stuff, but if you have to start paying more tax on those benefits or your benefits get reduced, that can make a big difference. So we think planning is your best defense against the future potential higher taxes.
1: Yeah. And talk about how you're uniquely positioned to help folks with taxes in particular, and then again, how you can help folks with that overall comprehensive retirement plan.
3: Sure. So we think comprehensive retirement planning is what everybody should be doing when they're planning for the next 20, 25, 30 years of your life in retirement. We need to have that plan in writing so you know whether your money's going to last as long as you do and so on. But one of the big pieces that goes into that plan for our firm is calculating what kind of taxes might be coming up in those years. And we don't know how high the taxes will get raised over time. We know where they are now. And so we plan using today's taxes, and we plan on what kinds of alternatives might be available for you to help reduce those taxes in the future. Now, a lot of times people

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0: Here's something that surprises a lot of people. Some of the biggest savers end up being the unhappiest retirees, not because they don't have money, but because they can't bring themselves to spend it. Well, if that sounds like you, you're going to want to hear this conversation. I'm Alex Dingman. This is Your Money, Your Retirement. Of course, I'm here with the team from Blue Heron Capital, led by Linda Gardner, CEO, co-founder of Blue Heron Capital right here in Inglewood, Colorado. 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Again, this team in Inglewood, but serving the Denver metro area, all of Colorado and beyond. And yes, this is something that comes up sometimes, but really focusing on this today, given the green light to spend their money. And why do you think that so many folks and even wealthy retirees are afraid to spend their money?
5: Well, it's really interesting, and it's common. So if you're one of these people, you're not alone out there. There's a lot of folks like you. But, you know, I think part of it is the fact that the habits that build wealth are the same ones that make spending hard. And switching at retirement can be very tough because you're used to living below your means, maybe, and it just becomes second nature over the decades. And next thing you know, now you're in retirement, you've saved this great lump sum, and then you have to figure out, how do I spend this? How do I feel comfortable spending it? And that can be really tough for people, can't it, Linda?
6: It really can. You know, we together have seen so many people over the years who are really, really great savers. And the better the saver you are, the harder it is to spend the money. Because, you know, you just enjoyed building those accounts and seeing them get bigger and bigger. And you just felt good about that. But you were saving it for your retirement years because that would create the income that you need and want during the rest of your life for 20, 25, 30 years in retirement. But it's still a really hard transition to make. I once had a rocket scientist called me up, and he was just so upset because he said, I don't want to spend my money. And I said, well, I totally understand that, but you probably have to spend a little bit of it so you can pay your bills to live. You know,
0: right.
6: It's just, that's just part of it. You don't have to go crazy and spend it all, but you saved it for your retirement years. And so you really need to be able to use it. But a lot of times people don't want to spend it because they don't know how much they can afford to spend and still have enough money to last for the rest of their life.
5: Yeah, that's the case. I mean, we see it pretty often, and whether it's, you know, some of these people that have saved just a million for retirement. I shouldn't say just a million.
6: Yeah. That's a big number.
0: You saved well done.
5: That's a milestone. That's a good amount of savings. So whether you save a million or multiple million.

0: million, though, 10 million or whatever it might be, we do see this as a tough, you know, transition for people to actually start spending down some of that savings. And Linda, you mentioned, you know, the key to kind of unlocking the ability to feel comfortable spending the money that you've saved so well is creating a plan, creating an actual distribution plan for you to live off of and making sure that, you know, where we're pulling money from, we're doing that in an efficient manner, as efficient as we possibly can be. And as well, getting that out to you and actually into your bank account. Sometimes what we have to do with folks is say, you know what, you need to, let's set up actual distributions from your investment account, just mimicking like your paycheck was, so that you can actually feel comfortable going out and spending it. Because if we just, you know, let you call in whenever you want money, some of these people that are really good savers don't actually ever take that step. And sometimes that recurring distribution can really make it so it works for those folks.
1: That's right. And you know, one of the fun things that we get to do ever so often, I know you love it as much as I do, is we'll put together a written retirement plan for a couple, say, and they've been really, really good savers. And we can sometimes end up showing they'll have more money left at the end of their retirement years than they start out with to begin with. And they had a lot to start out with. So then once we've gone through all of that, we'll often come back and look at one or both of them and say, now, we see that you don't really have much in there for travel, for example. Do you like to travel? And turns out at least one of them does. And so then we can suggest, why don't we put some more into that travel category? Or what about golf memberships? Is that something you do? Or maybe they've shared something else they like to do. And so then we can kind of softly encourage you to spend your money in ways that you will enjoy. So you're not just living a just-in-case retirement, not spending a thing, worrying about whether you'll have enough to last. When you can see that you'll have enough to last, that makes a big difference for a lot of folks.
0: It does. And if you haven't written out this income plan or this retirement plan, or maybe you aren't taking distributions from your retirement accounts because you're afraid to spend all your money down too fast, you know, the best first step for talking about this and figuring out where we go from here is a 20-minute complimentary phone visit. If you've saved $500,000, a million, several million, all you need to do is text the word visit, V-I-S-I-T, or give us a call to 720-405-4040. And we can start talking through kind of your initial thoughts, how you've saved, maybe some of your goals in retirement, and then go from there. So again, that's a complimentary 20-minute phone visit. All you need to do is text the word visit or give us a call, 720-405-4040.
2: 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I'm Alex Dingman. This is Your Money, Your Retirement. How do you help someone find this balance between protecting the savings and actually living? Because it's good to be in both worlds.
0: I'll steal Linda's quote here. It truly depends on each person.
1: You know, <That's>
0: right. Every plan is individualized. So there's some folks where we have a plan where, yes, it does make some sense to maybe take some lower risk, you know, take some risk off the table potentially with some of the investments. Obviously, there's pros and cons to every single investment that you use. So, you know, we want to talk to you about, here's what we might suggest. Here's what we think could make some sense in your plan to make sure that money lasts. But also, here are the cons with using those different investments. There's no perfect investment out there, but what we can do is we can try to tailor these plans exactly to you with your goals and also what you're comfortable with. So, you know, Linda, I'll turn this to you. You've been doing this for a long time in your career and been planning for quite a while. Have you ever seen a plan come back identical to another plan?
1: No. No, I really have not. And, you know, we've heard about places like that where cookie cutter plans are put together. Everybody has the very same kind of plan. I don't know how in the world you would do that because everyone's spending goals are different. Their savings are different. Maybe they're planning for a really long life. Joel and I both have family members who lived into their hundreds. And so we plan for a long time. Others might say, no, people in our life, you know, our families live to be maybe 80 years old, or some have said 75. We want to plan for longer than that, because just in case, you don't want to run out of money before you run out of life. So we'll plan for that. But honestly, I have just never seen a plan come back exactly the same as the next person's plan. It just doesn't work that way. If you're truly trying to do what works for each individual client or client family.
2: Yeah. No, I think that's very wise. And again, if you could just reiterate for me how having this plan can really change your viewpoint and allow you, maybe give you that green light to spend, or at least really put things into perspective for you so that you are more comfortable with where you're at financially. Because it's one thing to save the money, but it really doesn't do any good if you don't know how to then implement that.
0: Well, you know, I think we've run into it before where somebody comes to us and they say, hey, I've saved, you know, $2 million for retirement, but what the heck do I do with this money? What can I spend? How does that look? And when we actually get it written into our retirement planning software, written down into there, you know, it can give that, I guess, uncertainty that comes with retirement. What might happen in the future? Well, here's kind of at least an initial go at it. We're going to have to tailor this over the years. It's going to change. You're going to change. Tax laws are going to change. So much will change throughout retirement. That's why this is an ongoing relationship with our clients. And we think that's extremely important. But getting that initial plan may give you that you know, confidence that this is really going to work a certain way. And so, you know, sometimes people are also asking us, you know, what are the questions I should be asking? What are the things I should be thinking about? And there's a lot to think about in retirement. And one of the things that we developed to kind of help people start thinking through some of these things to think about in retirement is the Retirement Toolkit. And so this toolkit has a bunch of different materials in it. One of them is like the Retirement Readiness Checklist, which is one of my favorites. It talks through some of the things that you should be thinking about heading into retirement, or maybe if you're already in retirement, it's got a bunch of different things in there, maybe prompting some thoughts that you should be really thinking about. So if you haven't requested the Retirement Toolkit yet, it is complimentary. We will send that out to you. And all you have to do is text the word KIT, K-I-T, or give us a call to 720-405-4040. 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So whatever works best for you.
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2: 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And this has been a great conversation so far, giving people the green light to spend money, helping people come up with a plan so they have a better idea about what their finances really are so that maybe they can spend that money. What about clients literally asking you for permission to spend their own money? Has that ever happened? Tell me a little bit about that, about people really trusting your guidance and then having you help them determine what they can spend.
0: Well, absolutely. It has happened, Alex, to answer your question there.
1: All the time.
0: It happens very frequently. And, you know, after years and years of saving while you've been working, some people are genuinely needing to hear that it's okay to take money out of their investment accounts. You know, one thing that we frequently talk about here on the radio, Linda, is the go-go, the slow-go, and the no-go years. The go-go years being those early years in retirement where you're wanting to go and travel and do a bunch, and you're healthy and motivated to go out and do those things. And slow-go years being where maybe you start slowing down a little bit, not wanting to take as many trips or maybe travel or be involved as much in the community. But then the no-go years where maybe being at home, staying in the bed, you know, the comfort of home is just a little bit more comfortable at that point. So, you know, what we've seen over, as we've been working with many clients, Linda, I know you can speak to this, is we've had plenty of clients where during those go-go years, maybe they're wanting to go out and maybe even take the family on a trip, you know, bring the grandkids out, spoil the grandkids, you know, whatever it might be. Those go-go years are usually pretty active.
1: Well, they really are. And they're really fun. They're fun for us to see. And they can go out and enjoy their family and all the things that they've been saving for during their working years. And you know, when you mentioned the no-go years, my mother-in-law years and years ago said, "Honey, someday your own bed's just going to feel better than any place else." She yep. didn't want to travel anymore, but boy, she did for a while. She loved it. Then she just decided, no, I'd rather stay home. Don't have to pack my suitcase.
2: Right. Oh, yeah. The comforts of home can be great. Al, talk a little bit here about the risk. What is the risk if we do wait too long to spend your money?
0: Well, I think, you know, one of the biggest risks is, of course, health. You know, that's the biggest one. And nobody knows when a health event might come up, you know, that might change how you are able to enjoy retirement. And mm-hmm. unfortunately, in this industry, we have seen it just more often than I'd like to, where people are unable to enjoy those go-go years because of a health event, or maybe they wait, they don't spend, like you were just giving as an example there, Alex. Aren't spending because they don't have a plan where they feel confident to be able to spend. And now they're in their 80s and health has gone south and they're not able to go out and enjoy it. I mean, you've seen that, Linda.
1: Oh, I have. And, you know, I just recently met with a couple in the conference room and they said they were looking at their plan, and each year they've they're retired. They've been retired several years. Each year, their assets are growing. Their cash is growing. Their investments are growing. They're just not spending as much as they're bringing in. And so we're talking about that. And I said, well, what are you thinking about for the future? Are you thinking about traveling a little more or something? And she looked at him and said, you know, I don't want to just save all this money for the kids to blow. That's all they'll do. I think we ought to go out and enjoy ourselves a little bit. Mm-hmm. Now, that's a whole mind shift for these two because they're such great savers. But, you know, that's really sometimes they have to start thinking about it. We have to bring it up so that they will realize, oh, it is okay to think about that because they grew up thinking they couldn't spend their money if they had to save it all. Now, if you'd really like to explore this further with your retirement planning, and maybe you've saved really well and you've got $500,000, $1 million, $2 million, $3 million, and you really don't know how much you can spend and whether you should spend and so on, and you don't have a written retirement income plan, then we should talk.
0: Yeah.
1: Why don't you give us a call, 720-405-4040, and schedule a complimentary 20-minute phone visit, or just text the word visit, V-I-S-I-T, to that same number, 720-405-4040, and we can talk about it. We can answer some of your questions and see if it makes sense to go further to try to put together a retirement income plan for you, so that you can see what you could do with your dreams and goals and the money you've saved and so on.
2: Now, that sounds wonderful. That is the voice of Linda Gardner, CEO, co-founder of Blue Heron Capital. That number, again, 720-405-4040. And as we talk about this and the power of the plan and giving people the green light to spend, I would say that when it comes to the planning and the benefits of that, it's not only about the spending, but can help with legacy planning as well. And I know a lot of folks, that's just so important. Maybe you're out there and you have done well, you've saved well, and you have a lot of finances. So not only is it about giving that green light, but can also give the green light to maybe spread the wealth to others, if you would like. If you're somebody who wants to be able to leave some money to family or charity, you know, wrapping your head around your finances and what else is going on with your plan will help give you the green light in that area as well.
0: Yeah, that can be a really, really fun conversation when we look at maybe the retirement planning software and it shows, hey, there's, you know, a couple million or something, or there's excess money at the end of retirement that we're projecting that, you know, potentially will pass to whoever you want it to pass to, whether it's individuals or organizations. And what that may allow you to do is open up the door to giving while you're living. And that can be a really fun thing to do, because if you're giving maybe to kids or grandkids, you can really see them put that money to work. Hopefully, if you maybe do some coaching alongside it, that can always be good, or some guidance there. But it can be a great way to kind of make a difference on people's lives and actually see that occur, or giving to your favorite organization, you know, charity, church, whatever it might be, and see the impact there too. And there can be some tax planning things that we can even take advantage of if you are giving to church or charity while you're living. There's a lot of different strategies out there. I don't know if we really have the time to go into how each individual strategy works, but there can be some great ways to really give while you're living. And I know that's a passion of yours too, Linda.
1: It really is. You tell I'm bouncing up and down the chair.
2: Heck yeah.
1: So we talk all the time about doing Roth conversions, moving money out of IRA accounts into Roth accounts. But there are times we don't want to do that. So, for example, with my husband's accounts, we have maintained a certain amount of his IRA money in IRA accounts. We could have converted years ago, but we like to make charitable gifts. And so since he's over 70 and a half years old, which is the minimum age that you can start making qualified charitable distributions out of your IRA account, since he's reached and exceeded that age, then every year the donations that we like to make during the year come directly out of his IRA account, paid to the qualified church or charities that we wish to benefit. And it counts as RMD, and it's not taxable to us. good is that? And the charity doesn't pay tax on it because they don't pay tax. And so you're actually putting your tax dollars, in a sense, to work paying out to the charities. So you're not having to pay income tax on that money first.
0: Yeah.
1: It's a really great way to do things. So it's just one of those ways of planning for gifts. The other thing we love to do is give something to family members. You know, if some of them need it badly, some of them maybe don't need as badly, but we're helping them get a head start or do something on their house they couldn't have done otherwise. I mean, it's so fun. And we talk to lots and lots of parents and grandparents in our conference rooms who enjoy that too, especially when you bring it up to them and they say, oh gosh, yeah, we could see what they're doing with it now instead of making them all wait until we pass away someday.
0: Right.
1: So it's just a fun way to do overall planning without having to wait until you pass away.
2: Well, I love that phrasing, giving while you're living. I love that. Such a great thought there, Joel. Let's trademark that.
1: Yeah, I like that too. Yeah,
0: so I was in the conference room with someone yesterday. I said, giving while living. She's like, that's a really cute phrase that you said there. I'm like, oh, I just kind of said it. I didn't really plan to say it that
1: Hang
0: way.
1: On to that.
0: Uh-huh. Sounds cool, I guess.
2: Keep that one in the back pocket there, Joel. I think that's a good one.
1: That's right.
2: And if you would quickly give me that number out for folks. If they're hearing this today, this sounds great to them. Want to have that plan so they can have that green light to spend. Also help them frame up their finances so that if they are inclined to give to others that they can do that. What's that number for folks?
0: Absolutely, Alex. Yes. If you'd like to start out maybe with that 20-minute complimentary phone visit, if you've saved $500,000, $1 million, several million, give us a call or text the word visit to 720-405-4040. 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
2: Very good. 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
2: The Blue Heron Capital team receives questions each and every week about all things retirement. 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I want to jump into these mailbag questions, and people can always email their questions to us at info@yourmoneyyourretirement.com. But our first question is out of Centennial. This person says, I am a few years away from retirement, but my mind's buzzing about my son. He just landed his first real job after college. I could not be prouder. I'm looking to help him start his career strong without overstepping. Do you think it's a good idea for me to help him set up a Roth IRA? What do you think about that?
1: Well, I always love that when parents are open or excited to helping their kids get started saving for their future. That's huge. You know, of course, there are different rules depending on how much income your son's making with his first job, because some of them are pretty significant. But it certainly could be an excellent idea to help him open a Roth IRA. Also, if his new employer has a Roth 401k, boy, I would really encourage him to get into that one too. Because, you know, it'll accumulate over the years. And then when he retires, it'll be tax-free income. So that's really exciting. I like that one.
2: Very good. Our second question is out of Boulder. This person says, I'm thinking about downsizing my home now that I'm retiring. Is it a more efficient choice to buy a smaller place outright or to invest more money and mortgage a new place? I know this is something that comes out quite often.
0: Oh, yeah. A hotly debated topic in retirement, you know, carrying debt into retirement. You know, every situation is different. Every person's situation is totally different. We'll address the situation that you're in right now, thinking about downsizing the home and now that you're retiring and trying to figure out the most efficient option, whether it is to pay cash, pay it all off, or carry a mortgage. You know, interestingly, right now, interest rates are pretty high. And so that's a little bit different than some folks. You know, what we've been seeing a lot of over the years is they refinance when those interest rates were so low, they've been carrying a very low interest rate mortgage. So, you know, sometimes carrying that can or may not make sense. It just depends on the person. But what I'll highlight here is potential pros and cons of, you know, paying it all off right now versus carrying that mortgage. You know, the nice part with buying it outright, not having a mortgage, you're going zero debt. You don't have to worry about it in retirement. And it can also free up a little bit of additional income on a monthly basis. You're not having to have that large expense throughout retirement that you're going to keep paying. And we frequently hear people enjoy being totally debt-free in retirement. It's just a nice feeling to have there. There's some advisors out there that would say, no, you've definitely got to keep your mortgage all the way throughout retirement. You've got to keep that there. But it truly depends, because what we're seeing now, so if you're going out and getting a new mortgage, it could be up in the 6 to 7% range. My mortgage rates right now are pretty darn high. Not as high as what we saw back in like the 90s and 80s. I always get told, this isn't anything.
1: It's true.
0: This is nothing yet, kid. Yeah. But
1: that's true. You know, 10, 12% interest rates in those years.
0: Yeah.
1: Wasn't unusual.
0: Totally different times. And, you know, but in comparison right now, compared to what we've had in the last, you know, 5 years or so, 5, 6, 7 years, we're at some pretty high interest rates. And so, you know, carrying that mortgage, there is a positive to carrying the mortgage. You keep cash, right? You still have some additional liquidity. So there's some scenarios where, yes, it would make some sense to keep the mortgage throughout retirement, because maybe there's not enough liquid savings to pay for expenses or things like that. So a mortgage very well can make some sense in people's scenarios. But really sitting down, looking at what are the rates? What am I potentially going to pay for a mortgage? And how does that play within my written retirement income plan? And if you don't have a written retirement income plan, that actually might be your first step before jumping in and figuring out how much you're throwing at the house, at the mortgage, because this is a big decision that will follow you throughout retirement. So we'd be more than happy to sit down with you, help you evaluate this situation. All you have to do is text the word visit, which is VISIT, to spell it out. And you send that text to 720 405-4040. If you've saved 500,000, a million, several million, of course, we'll look at this situation with you. And so again, that's a 20-minute complimentary phone visit. All you have to do is call or text the word visit to 720-405-4040.
2: 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I'm Alex Dingman, host of Your Money, Your Retirement, going through our mailbag segment. And our next question comes from a podcast listener out of Naples, Florida. This person says, I understand you like Roths real well, but what if the government changes the rules down the road?
0: Oh, the government changing rules, that would never happen.
2: Yeah, I was going to say, you don't have to worry about it, buddy. Moving on.
0: It happens, you know. Linda, you've seen it your entire career. Taxes and tax rules, tax laws, they change all the time. Now, on the specific topic of Roths, we think that more, you know, worst case scenario, let's say maybe paint that picture. Worst case scenario, we think, of course, you're putting after-tax money into a Roth IRA. And so you've already paid tax on those dollars that's in that account. I think probably worst case scenario, the IRS would say, okay, your earnings on top of those contributions that you've made are now taxable. Now, what we've seen from the IRS when they change major rules like this is frequently they grandfather people in. You know, people have been saving in these Roth IRAs with the tax laws that are currently in place, assuming that we're going to have tax-free growth and not being taxed on our contributions. So probably likely that they would grandfather people in. If they're really wanting to change those rules, they might change it for people going forward. But it's not impossible that the IRS just completely changes it on the Roths. We still think Roths can be a really good place to consider saving, though, because, you know, when we look at the country where it's at, the debt, the deficit that we've grown to, it's pretty likely that we will see some tax increases in the future. And a Roth can be a great way to hedge against those potential increases. So we think it's a great tool to still consider. There is always the possibility that the IRS changes rules. You know, one good way, though, and just one piece of advice that I'll end on here is just keep good records. Make sure that you're tracking what you're contributing to Roths, any conversions that you're doing, so that if they do change the rules down the road, you have a decent history of what you've contributed into the account, what might be earnings on top of that. So that might be a little piece of advice there. But other than that, I think that would be our stance with the Roth rules changing.
2: Very good. And we appreciate that question coming from a podcast listener. Good reminder, the podcast is always available on your favorite streaming service, Apple, Spotify, iHeart, whatever it may be. Just search for the Your Money, Your Retirement podcast and be sure to subscribe as well. 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We have time for one final question, and this one out of Castle Rock. This person says, I'm 68. My wife is almost 60. We want to leave an inheritance for our children, but I have heard so many different possibilities and ways to do that. Is life insurance the best route or at least a good way to do this?
1: Well, that's a great question. And the answer is it can be a good way to do it, but it really depends on a lot of different things. And one of them, if you're buying a new life insurance policy, it depends on your health, because life insurance policies are health underwritten, which means they check you out to see whether you're healthy when you buy that life insurance policy, because insurance companies are not in the business of letting somebody sign up, pay a small premium, and pay out a big death benefit next year. It's not going to be their intent, if that makes sense. So life insurance can be a good way to do it. Maybe you have a policy you've held for a long time that's in place that you don't need, your spouse won't need it when you pass away, and you want to use that. That could be good, potentially. Just depends on your total financial situation. Now, the nice thing about life insurance, proceeds when someone passes away, those proceeds are income tax free. So that's why they can be a really great option for something to leave to someone as an inheritance. Now, if someone inherits your brokerage account, your regular brokerage account that's not an IRA, not a Roth IRA, then typically there's going to be a stepped up basis. So in other words, the cost basis gets increased. So if that account was worth $1 million on the day you passed away, maybe your original cost in it was $400,000. If you sold it before you passed away, you would have paid tax on $600,000. But if your family inherits it and sells it the day afterward, they don't pay a tax if they sell it for $1 million because the cost basis for tax purposes got increased to the value on date that you passed. So I hope that wasn't too confusing to hear on air. We're more than glad to talk about that more in person. And so we really recommend if you've saved at least $500,000, $1 million or more, and you'd like to talk about your retirement planning, your estate planning, and so on, we're more than glad to do that. It all starts with a complimentary 20-minute phone visit. And you just need to text the word visit, V-I-S-I-T, to 720-405-4040. That's 720-405-4040. 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
2: 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And if you would, got about 30 seconds left here. What is our quote of the day, the final thought for folks?
1: This one comes from Henry David Thoreau, and he said, "It's better to live rich than to die rich."
2: 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And the team here at Blue Heron Capital can help you do that. 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Linda, Joel, another great program and a fun hang. 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
7: 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All statements and opinions expressed are based upon information considered reliable. 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Examples discussed are based on actual client experiences and are provided for educational purposes. Individual results will vary and similar outcomes are...
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2: ABC News, I'm Chuck Severson. Weakening and now former hurricane, but still packing a powerful threat of tornadoes, flooding, and wind damage from the Gulf Coast to set Tennessee and the Carolinas. In Pensacola Beach, Florida, ABC's Stephanie Ramos.
12: Hurricane Isaias slamming the Gulf Coast overnight, leaving behind downed trees, widespread power outages, and damage scattered across the area.
2: There are over 750,000 power outages in the storm area. In the path of Tropical Storm Rachel, forecast to start hitting this evening, are Southern California and the Mexican Pacific Coast. Coast. Granting a victory to immigration advocates, a federal judge has barred the government from deporting a man, an undocumented immigrant, shot Thursday by an ICE agent in New York City. Ukraine will not stop attacking Russia's oil refineries following President Trump's deal with Vladimir Putin to release Russian diesel fuels, as a source close to the matter to ABC News. This is ABC News. Attacking the Nobel Prize Committee, President Trump for them not awarding the Peace Prize this year and its $1 million to him, but to a former UN human rights chief, Navi Pillay, instead for, says the Nobel Committee, efforts to promote peace and international law.
13: The Nobel Prize was given out today to a liberal person who works at the United Nations who nobody has ever heard of.
2: Calling the Nobel Committee
13: really enemies of civilization.
2: That from a Trump rally for Republican candidates in Syracuse, New York last night. Russian strikes killed at least 15 people in Ukraine overnight, say Ukrainian officials, saying three children were among the dead. NFL Hall of Famer Mike Ditka is dead at 86. Ditka played for 12 seasons, winning Super Bowl VI with the Cowboys in 1982, starting to coach the Chicago Bears for a decade, winning the Super Bowl in 1986. His career spanned five decades. Chuck Sievertson, ABC News.
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15: Crash 225 southbound between the DTC Boulevard exit and the South Tamarack Parkway exit. Looks like the two right lanes are blocked. Please exercise caution. Still on your 225 southbound drive. This time 225 southbound approaching the 6th Avenue exit. Right lane blocked on that crash. With traffic, I'm Vic D.
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4: 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If you've been injured, you need experience. You can put our experience to work for you and your family. You know, it's well known in this business that once somebody's injured, it affects not only the injured victim, but also their family. It affects the family structure. Some people don't have a lot of savings set aside. They can't work. What are you going to do? How are you going to do this? How are you going to navigate this insurance maze and beat this insurance company that's going to try to defeat and beat your injury claim and mitigate it and pay next to nothing or nothing if they can get away with it? How are you going to do that? How are you going to beat them when they try to blame you for the accident when you were rear-ended? There are ways to do this. There are ways to win the war. We're here with our message. Our message is, this is war. Our message is, you can win this war. But you can't do it by guessing. You can't do it by hoping. You can't do it by not knowing what you're doing. You have to have a strategy. You have to have the information and the knowledge. Then you can implement the strategy, the legal strategy, the legal slash medical strategy for you, your injuries, your family. That's what you need. Brad and I wrote a book called Legal Game Plan. This legal game plan is so important because every insurance company has a strategy and game plan to try to beat you. Therefore, you can't just wander aimlessly through this insurance maze and hope to come out the other end with fair and adequate compensation. You must know what you're doing. We can help you. 303-795-5900, our website, championsofthepeople.com. And I'll tell you what. Every week we try to bring you this show and we try to bring you an injury subject. It doesn't matter if it's a defective product. It doesn't matter if it's an accident. It doesn't matter if it's a defective pharmaceutical device, a defective drug, a drug with no appropriate or adequate warnings. We're here to protect you. We're here to give you the information you need. 303-795-5900. Okay, today we're talking about a motor vehicle accident. And we do a lot of this. We've been doing, we formed this law firm in 1984 with a vision to help the injured victim, and we've been doing accident cases ever since. The laws have changed a lot. This is not just a simple structure. So, Brad, let's talk about the fact that everybody needs to know what to do on their game plan, their accident, their injuries, and they need to know what the law is.
5: You sure do. If you don't know what's going on, you're going to be taken advantage of, period. And we've talked many times about how you need to understand what's going on in a case, understand what's happened when there's been a crash. The problem is that we all live our lives. We go around doing different things in our lives, and we're focused on what's right here and now. And because we're focused on the here and now, we're taking care of what's happening in our home lives, in our business lives, in our work lives, and all the different things that are going on. Nobody has a real chance to sit down and say, now, what do I do in the event I'm in a car crash? That's why we want you to get our books. It wouldn't be bad if you got some of our books and even had them in your car. So if there was a crash, you had a chance to look at and figure out what was going on. We have accident packages. We still have a bunch of them, Gary.
4: Sit around. Right, you can get an accident package any time by calling our law firm.
5: Yeah, call our law firm. We'll send you an accident package. What is that? That's a package you can put in your car. It has a space where you can put your insurance information, your registration information. You can have it available in the event of a crash. It also talks about and it tells you what to do in the event of a crash. Why? Because you need to be able to know what to do when that crash happens. You need to be prepared for it. But the first bit of preparation comes from before you ever get in your car. It comes from when you're deciding what kind of insurance protection you're going to have for yourself and what you're going to do. But the bottom line is you need to understand how things are being done in the insurance world when you're in a crash, because we're all going to turn to insurance. We've been told to get insurance. It's a law to get insurance. We're required to get insurance. And then we turn around, and when the crash happens, we need to be able to rely on that insurance.
4: Right. We're giving the information you need to fight this insurance company, and you can do it, as Brad just said, even before you have an accident. We don't wish an accident on anybody, ever. But they happen. And if they happen, you need to be prepared in advance. You need to have the right kind of insurance coverage. People call us. You can call us. Just ask us insurance questions. We get them all the time. 303-795-5900. 795-5900. We'll answer your insurance questions. We'll talk to you, even though you haven't had an accident. And why do we do this? Why do we do all this and spend all this time and effort and money trying to teach you? Because we know, we've learned over the years, that the insurance companies have the superior knowledge. They train their adjusters. You're not trained in this area. You're trained in your area. You might be a full-time mom. You might be an astrophysicist. You might be an engineer. You might be an architect. You might work at the school. You might be a school teacher. You're not trained in this area, okay? When I'm not trained in something, I go to somebody with the expertise. We've got years and years of experience that we can give to you. We're talking about car accidents. We're talking about car accidents, your injury, and your recovery. You have to start in advance. And Brad just mentioned our books. We've got one book entitled The Definitive Guideline of Colorado Car Insurance. You can get it on our website, championsofthepeople.com. And, by the way, it's got picture examples of deck pages with arrows pointing to the appropriate parts of the policy and the deck page, all for you. Okay, so, Brad, let's use some examples, because a car accident is just not just a car accident, because we've preached many times, even when you're rear-ended, the insurance company tries to blame you, the insurance company, for the at-fault party. So let's give some examples. Let's say you've got a passenger. You're a passenger in a car. How does the insurance work, and how does the injury situation work there?
5: Well, okay. If you're a passenger in a car, you're going to look to a number of different places for insurance and for coverage and protection. We've talked about this many times, and we've talked about whether you're carpooling, if your kids are carpooling during the school year. At the beginning of every school year, we go over a bunch of this, and we talk about how people need to look at what protection there is. Once again, I'm not saying you have to sit down and take a full course. But it sure would be nice if you got the books and you looked at them and you understood what you want to do. It sure would be nice if you made sure you had a good insurance agent that was willing to make sure you're protected. Sometimes you're going to think, well, this insurance agent is just trying to sell me insurance, but hopefully they're saying you're going to be protected. So when you're a passenger in a car, the first question that comes up is whether or not the driver has insurance. And if the driver does have insurance, what kind of insurance? Does the driver have insurance that just protects the other person that they might run into? Or does the driver have insurance that protects the occupants of the car in case the driver gets run into? In case your car is the victim car. Your car is the one that was doing nothing wrong. He gets crashed and has all the problems and all the people get hurt. Does the driver have any kind of coverage? And is that coverage in full force and effect? Those are some of the first questions. Now, you're going to also be talking about your own insurance. You're going to be talking about if you're a child, if it's one of your children in a car, you're going to be talking about the insurance that's in the household. But the first place you want to know is what kind of insurance is the driver carrying that's going to protect your family.
4: Right. You know, we've done a separate show on carpooling because it's so important. But just to give you a glimpse into that world of carpooling, I mean, you're about to place your child in the car of somebody. Maybe you know them, maybe you don't, maybe you halfway know them, maybe you met them at a neighborhood meeting, but you're about to put your child in a car. Wouldn't it be convenient, and we say this in our show, that if the neighbors got together, the carpooling neighbors got together and compared insurance, and what do you have, and what do you have, and what do you have? And I don't understand that. I mean, you're about to place your child in this car, right? A lot of times passengers, we're talking about car insurance. Today we're talking about accidents, car accidents. We're talking about injury and recovery. If you take the passenger situation, we've seen it, Brad, where the passenger, sometimes their driver, who they know very well, is partially or wholly at fault for the accident. That creates a different insurance situation. Sometimes their driver is partially at fault and the other driver is partially at fault. And what do you do? How do you approach the insurance on this?
5: Well, you know, the funny thing is if you were going to go put your child in an Uber or a Lyft, or if you were going to get in an Uber or Lyft, you presume the Uber and Lyft driver is carrying a bunch of insurance. As a matter of fact, you just automatically say, hey, that Uber driver better be having a lot of insurance. The Lyft driver better have a lot of insurance to protect me as the passenger. That's what you're expecting. That's what you want. That's what you expect these companies to do, is have that kind of insurance to protect you against that driver's negligence, or in case that driver gets run into or something happens. Now, why aren't you requiring that of your fellow driver in your carpool? Why aren't you requiring that of the 18-year-old or 17-year-old senior in high school that's driving your freshman to school that you hooked up with this ride arrangement during the first week or the month before classes, or because you happen to know them down the street and they happen to be a little older and they said, okay, we'll give your kid a ride to school in return for helping to pay for the gas? Have you ever thought about, well, wait a minute, should I be imposing the same standards? Do I need to impose the same standards? And the answer is yes. You need to look at what kind of coverage is there. And even then, you can't just assume that everything gets paid on time, that everything gets renewed on time, that people don't make mistakes and miss that.
4: 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Wouldn't that be nice to know? Wouldn't that be important to know? Also, if you don't have time to listen to that show, there's another button on the homepage of championsofthepeople.com that you can hit and get a quick downloadable PDF checklist of what you need to know to talk to the adjuster, because they already know what they're going to say to you and ask of you. Bell and Pollock, Gary Bell, Brad Pollock, Champions of the People. We'll be right back.
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0: Okay, here we go. 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Call us if you've been in an accident right now. If you have an insurance question, call us right now. Now,
3: you know, it doesn't matter if the accident was a year ago, if it was a couple years ago, if you've been walking around in pain, if you've been getting help and you haven't done anything about your accident, give us a call. Let's talk. Let's try and get you straightened out. Figure out what needs to be done. We'll bring you in the office. You can come in. We'll give you a cup of coffee or a glass of water or whatever you want. We'll sit down and talk about how your case is going or what's happening in your case and what's going and what you need to do and how to address the accident. This isn't one where if you didn't call within the hours of the crash happening in the middle of the night to the open all night law firm that you've lost your rights. You haven't. Those are still there. We can still help you. So give us a call and let us talk to you about it.
0: You know, that's an incredible point, Brad, because I met with somebody yesterday who said, you know, it was about a year, the accident was about a year ago. She didn't really know if she could do anything. She didn't really know if she had anything left to do. Didn't know if she had any rights. And fortunately, she had been doing the right things in this interim year period of time, which is important. You must do the right things. And we say all the time, if you got an injury claim, right, and you've been injured, you go to an attorney right away. You can come to Bell and Pollock anytime at 303-795-5900. But why do you want to do that? Why? Well, you say, well, I don't want to make a claim. Okay, great. Well, I don't want to file a claim with the insurance company right now. Okay, great. So come in and get a free initial consultation and a free legal game plan. And if you'll take the right steps. So later, if you wake up in a year from now, a year after the accident, and you're still hurting, your neck has still got range of motion problems, you still got daily activity problems with your injury, you still got work problems with your injuries, you're going to be mad. It's going to dawn on you. So we say come in early. We'll give you a legal game plan. You don't have to hire us, but you do have to get a legal game plan that protects you. So you will take the right steps right now, and if you ever later want to file a claim, you will have done the proper things with the insurance company. It's so important.
3: And let's talk to parents for a minute. Parents, you have your children driving cars. These children are 16, 17, 18, 19, living in your home, driving cars. Do you have anywhere in the car what they should do in the event of a crash? Have you sat down and talked to them about it? Now, you know, obviously if they're hurt, they're going to be hospitalized, they may be taken off an ambulance, but do you have any, have you ever talked to them, what do you do in the event of a crash? What do you do in the event you got hurt? We know a motor vehicle is going to say, well, you stop and you exchange information. Well, that's a nice start, but that's really not going to tell you everything you need to know. Do you have anything in the car written? So if they get in a crash, they can say, wait a minute, let me look in the glove box. Mom or dad left something in the glove box that I should be doing in the event of a crash. Or are you going to depend that they're going to call you on their cell phone? And you're going to be there available because you're not going to be at work. You're not going to be off doing something. You're not going to be unavailable. And you're going to be called with this phone call while they're trying to talk to the person that ran into them, while they're trying to take care of the people that are hurt. They're trying to take care they're in the middle of the roadway, they're trying to figure out what's happening with the police. Do you have anything in there?

0: in the car. If not, or if you think you ought to, give us a call, contact us, we'll send you some accident packages.
1: Right. It's so sad when we talk to somebody. I met with somebody in the past 2 weeks, and they said they were in a horrific accident. And you ought to see the pictures of these cars. We do accident cases. We do them very well. We've focused on them for over 30 years. 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And I can't go through the details right now. 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But it was a resident relative type situation, and we found insurance. Good attorneys try to find insurance. We're talking about your injuries today. We're talking about a car accident. It doesn't matter if it's a truck accident, a car bike, a car pedestrian, a hit and run. We can help you. Call us right now, 303-795-5900, 795-5900, or go to our website, championsofthepeople.com. Brad, we've done shows on what you do at the scene. We've done shows on what you do with impaired drivers. We've done shows with drunk drivers. So all these details are critical and important.
0: They certainly are. And what we're talking about is that eventually you're going to be talking to an adjuster. You're going to be talking to an adjuster in your own insurance company and one from the other insurance company. Because even if you weren't at fault for the crash, you may want to call your own insurance company and tell them you had the crash. Why? Because you don't know what's down the road as far as protection, what's going to go on. But I can tell you this much, the adjuster for the at-fault party is going to want to call you. They're going to want to get you on a recorded statement. They're going to try and do it within a few days after the crash. And why are they going to try and do it within a few days after the crash? Because they're trying to get to you before you lawyer up. They don't like the fact if you lawyer up, they may not get a statement right away. They may not be able to get information right away. So is it advisable within a few days before you talk to anyone, other than obviously the police officer who's going to be at the scene of the crash, that you talk to a lawyer? Yeah. But do you want to be hanging on the phone in the middle of the crash while the police officer is trying to talk to you, saying, well, I got to talk to my lawyer and see if I should talk to you? Trying to sign up a lawyer at that point? No. Do you want to reasonably at some time get a hold of a lawyer and say, what are my rights? What should I be doing? Who should I be talking to? How do I want to phrase this? Am I being trapped by an adjuster? Once again, nobody out there that I've ever run into argues with me that they expect the adjuster to be trained. They expect the adjuster to be schooled. None of them think that State Farm or Farmers or Geico or Progressive or any of the insurance companies will go out there and just hire somebody and say, well, here, start handling these accidents, start calling people up, but we're not giving you any training. They know they're going to give you training. You know they're going to give them training. Do you think the training isn't going to be try and figure out ways to minimize the impact this crash is going to have on our insurance company and is going to have on our insurer, but especially on our insurance company, minimize the ways it's going to cost us money? Of course they're doing that. So it's important for you to also be able to talk to a lawyer and get a legal game plan. Understand what you're supposed to do.
1: 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Just go to our homepage of our website, championsofthepeople.com. 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It's a quick checklist of what you need to know when you talk to the adjuster. And by the way, can you ask the adjuster any questions? Of course. Should you ask the adjuster questions? Yes. And this is a quick tip of the iceberg checklist right on our homepage of championsofthepeople.com. If you've been in an accident, if you've been injured, if you're sitting there wondering what to do, wow, should I call an attorney? Should I not? I don't want to talk to an attorney. I've never seen an attorney. I've never been to an attorney. That's kind of intimidating. I'm kind of scared of the process. We're going to take all that fear away from you. Welcome to Bell and Pollock. Welcome to our law firm. For over 30 years, we have helped injured victims put their lives back together again. We will help you, even if you don't hire us.
0: 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Don't worry about, am I hurt enough that my case is worth hundreds of thousands of dollars? Many, many, many cases are worth well under $100,000. Many cases. Call us. And it doesn't. You still need help. You need to have somebody talk to you about your cases. If your case is worth $100,000 or $200,000 or more, we'll tell you. We know. We've been around doing this. So this firm's been together since 1984. We've been doing this business since 1984 in the entire state of Colorado, very focused on the Denver metropolitan area. We know what cases are worth, but at the same time, I don't want people thinking, well, you know, gee, I see these advertisements and my case has to be worth hundreds of thousands of dollars before I can go to the lawyer. No, that's not true.
1: I got to tell you what, many times, this is going to be an eye-opener. People call us on the phone, we're talking to them. Gary, Brad, I was in an accident, yes, and explain to me what, tell me what happened. They tell me what happened. And then I say, okay, we're going to help you with your car. And were you hurt in the accident? Well, yes, I was, but I think it's all going to go away. I think it's all going to go away. And I hope it does, because sometimes it does, but sometimes it doesn't. So you must take the right proper steps right now, after the accident, until you make the claim, and even after you make the claim. But you have to know what to do. That's why we give you the information. That's why we're so passionate about this, right? That's why we want you to have the information. Our books are on our website, championsofthepeople.com. Call us right now, 303-795-5900. It'll be one of the easiest calls you ever made, 303-795-5900. We're open, and we'll take your call 24/7, right? And we'll speak to you at a reasonable time and reasonable place and educate you. And then you'll know what to do with the insurance company. Then you'll know what to do for yourself. You don't want to make the mistakes. They are sitting there waiting for you to make mistakes. There's all kinds of mistakes you can make. We can educate you if you just know what to do. If you just knew where to go. If you just knew how to navigate this insurance maze. 303-795-5900. Car accidents and injuries. Traumas and injuries. Bell and Pollock. Champions of the People. We'll be right back.
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1: 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Another whole world. You need to know those. Your attorneys need to know them. What are your injuries? Your attorneys need to understand the medicine. We've done a show and many shows on whether or not your attorney needs to understand the medicine. And you know what, Brad? You get a neck injury. Necks are usually injured in accidents. Low backs are usually injured in accidents. There's a mechanism of injury for that. And if you didn't have an accident and you slept wrong and you got up, your neck was hurting, and you tell your spouse, wow, man, my neck is hurting. It hurts all day. You get grumpy. You get angry. You get mad. You wake up the next day. You hope it goes away. It doesn't go away. You're grumpy at work. You can't do your work. And this is just from sleeping in the bed wrong, right? And then you get up the third day and you tell your spouse, hallelujah, it all went away. Wow, it feels great. Well, guess what? Sometimes there is no hallelujah moment. Sometimes there's no hallelujah moment. It doesn't go away, and you must take the proper steps to protect yourself.
0: Right, and that's an important step you need to take, is to get yourself some medical care. Now, this comes back to a premise and a presumption that when you get your insurance, you have a good agent, and you talk about the MedPay provision of your policy. There's a MedPay provision, and it talks about an automatic $5,000 is there. You must sign it away. You must reject it if you don't want it. Don't reject that. Don't reject it at all. Now, I know you can look and say, and a lot of agents do this. They go, well, you got health insurance, so don't worry about it. What about your deductible? What about it? What about your if you lose your health insurance for one reason or another? What about making sure you have, especially if you've got an HSA or if you've got some kind of copay, what about just having that $5,000? It's not expensive. It's a few pennies a day. It's less than going to Starbucks. Just grab it. Go ahead, keep it. Now, you're in a crash and you have some pains. And you think, well, I got jostled around. I got thrown around. I got jerked around. Surely it'll all go away. And you're expecting it to go away and you want it to go away. And so you're going to go, okay, I'll tough it out for a couple days, couple, 3 days. No reason to break up my routine. But then you realize it's not going away, and you realize it's interfering with the things you want to do in life. And as Gary said, it's causing you headaches. It's causing you to be grumpy. You're not liking what's happening. All your energy is spent trying to just get through the day. So by evening hours, when the kids are home and when the spouse is home and you're trying to do things, you can't do it. And you're looking and saying, I'm in pain. Now you can call up your family physician. You can call up a doctor. You can call up and find out some doctors who deal in this area, who are experienced with what happens in the event of a crash, in the event of these kind of pains. And you can go see the doctor. And guess what? What you did is you have an agent and yourself, you've kept your med pay. And guess what? When you go, you can have your med pay for this. You don't have to be in a situation where you're going, okay, I got to pay money out of pocket, so I don't think I want to go because I really can't afford to pay that $200, $300, $400, $500 that I'm going to have to pay to the doctor to go to my initial meeting. Instead, you can go ahead and process it through your med pay. You can let your med pay it, and you're going to be able to have protection, and you're going to be able to start down the road to recovery. It's very important that you understand what all these different elements of protection are and how they can protect you.
1: Right. You know, and the insurance companies look at your medical records to see if you went to a doctor. Because sometimes people say, well, I didn't want to go to a doctor. I didn't want to take an ambulance. I don't want to go to the cost and expense. Brad just made an excellent point. If you got med pay, it pays for your medical bills. And guess what? When you recover from the insurance company for the at-fault party, you don't have to pay your own med pay back to your own car insurance. You do have to pay back sometimes to your own health insurance. So your attorneys must know this. You must know this right now. If you've been injured, give us a call right now, 303-795-5900. That's 795-5900. You can go to our website, championsofthepeople.com, and you can email us as well. Now, you just brought up a great point, Brad. It just drives me crazy that insurance companies do this. So you're injured, right? It's affecting your family, right? You need to work, but it's really tough to work. You just struggle through, and you got to get through to the end of the day. And so you do that. And when you come home, Brad just made the point. You come home, you're fatigued, you're exhausted, you're spent. You can't do anything else. But you did make it through the entire workday. So the insurance company says, ready? They say, well, you must not be injured because you're still working full time. What's your problem? What's the big deal? So you have to know these things. This is part of your strategy. This is part of your game plan. Get our book, Legal Game Plan, on our website, championsofthepeople.com. It's there. All of our books are there. So, Brad, you have to have the strategy, but that's just one small example. When they say, well, you made it through the workday, what's your problem? They always say, what's your problem? They always try to imply something's wrong. They always try to imply you're making things up. But you can win this war. You can beat them. 303-795-5900. So, you go to our website, you get our books, you can call us right now, 303-795-5900. We're talking about injuries. And Bell and Pollock, we've done cases all over the state of Colorado, all four corners of the state and in between. We've done them in Steamboat Springs. We've done jury trials in Durango, done jury trials in Sterling, Colorado, all over. We know how to protect your rights. We also do workers' compensation. If you've been injured on the job, we have a book on our website, championsofthepeople.com, on workers' compensation. So, Brad, let's talk about our unique circumstances. Let's talk about a hit and run. We see them almost every day in the paper. They usually happen in the dead of night, not always. And then the cowards, we have a book called Cowards of the Street, Hit and Run. They leave. What is a person supposed to do?
0: Well, there again, what are you supposed to do? And you need to know the procedures and what you should do. Now, if you're hurt, it's going to be a little bit different than if you're not hurt or if you don't think you're hurt. Sometimes, like we've talked about, you don't even think you're hurt because of the adrenaline, because of the urgency of the situation, because of how newness the injury is, and you're not really recognize the injury. You're not understanding what's going on, and you don't recognize the symptoms and the pain. So what are you doing? When that person hits you and then takes off, or that person runs you off the road and then takes off, and you're left without any kind of identification. Well, the first thing you want to do is try and get as much identification as you can. You want to try and figure out who it is or how you can report who hit you. But a lot of times you're not going to be able to. That's just the plain ordinary facts. So the next thing you got to do is get the police out there. You got to get somebody out there. A crime has been committed. Somebody has hit you and taken off. That is a crime. Why did they take off? We don't know. It could be because they were on drugs, could be because they were drunk driving, could be because they just didn't care, could be because they didn't have a driver's license or they didn't have insurance, could be because they just don't want to stop. There's some reason. We don't know the reason. Or maybe they just don't care. Yeah, or taken off. But a crime has been committed. Call the police. A crime's been committed. Have it investigated. Now you're going to need to start taking some photos. Now you're going to need to start documenting what happened. Because insurance companies, especially if you've been run off the road, If you've just been run off the road and there's been no contact, you know, we call those missing runs a lot of times, but they've come at you, they've pushed you off to the side, or you had to avoid them because they were coming down the wrong side of the road, or something else happened, and you didn't hit them, they didn't hit you, they took off, you're sitting there hurt, you're sitting there with your car having been damaged because it went off into something else because you hit something else, and your insurance company, you know what they look and say? You're a liar. You didn't really have somebody force you off the road. What really happened is you just weren't paying attention and you caused your own crash. It's your fault. Call the police. Get them out there to get investigated. Take photos of what happened. Nowadays, I don't think, it's got to be what, Gary, maybe one out of 10,000 cars that doesn't have a cell phone in it somewhere?
1: Yeah, somewhere.
0: Can take photos.
1: Right.
0: Come on, somebody can take photos. Get some photos. Get whatever you can to show what was happening. Try to get it, relive it in your mind. Try to write it down. Get it organized. And then, you know what? Give us a call.
1: You know, call us right now, 303-795-5900. That's 795-5900. Welcome to our family. It's easy. We're not intimidating. We will cover this with you. You will feel comfortable. Welcome to our family, the Bell and Pollock family, if you've been injured. 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This is why we do all these radio shows. We do many radio shows to help people and give you the information that you need. We were just talking about hit and run. We wrote a book. Cowards of the Street. That's what we call the book. Cowards of the Street, Hit and Run. And, by the way, there's a whole section on that book, what you need to do right now, with your own insurance company to protect yourself in case of a hit and run. Or in case of the other driver hits you and they don't have enough insurance. Or in case the other driver hits you and they don't have any insurance. And sometimes people come in our office and say, here's the at-fault party's insurance card. And we call up that insurance company, XYZ, and they say, well, that policy lapsed 2 months ago. And there's one insurance company, I'm not going to give the name on the air right now, there's one insurance company that many, many times say, well, wait a minute, that was an excluded driver. Well, how do you know it's an excluded driver? They're just telling you that. Prove it to us. Give us the documents. I'm not going to give you the documents. Well, then you got to prove it to us that this was an excluded driver because you covered the car. No, that was an excluded driver. That's just one small point of how you need to win this war. But you can. You can win the war. We can help you. Bell and Pollock, 303-795-5900. Wouldn't it be nice to have experience, years of experience on your side? Wouldn't it be nice if you had a legal game plan tailored to you, your accident? Was it a rear-end accident? Was it a T-bone accident? Was it head-on? Was it partially head-on and on the side impact? What was the mechanism of injury? What are the insurance coverages? How do we find the insurance? How do we compel the insurance company to tell you? How are you protected? What's your game plan? How do you protect your family? How do you handle conversations with the insurance company? And on and on. Gary Bell, Brad Pollock, we're here for you. 303-795-5900. That's 795-5900. 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It is an information loader website. All of our shows are there. Our podcasts are there, right? Our books are there. ChampionsOfThePeople.com. Gary Bell, Brad Pollock. 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
1: 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Welcome back. Welcome to our family. 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We've seen it all from these insurance companies. From the time when it was instituted and first discovered that McKinsey and Company Consulting Company instituted a program, wrote a software program, and developed a software program called Colossus, just so they could input your injuries into the Colossus program and tell you what they're going to pay you. And in whose favor was that software program called Colossus? There was another one called ACE by another insurance company, and that stood for Advanced Claims Excellence. And there are other ones. There was another one called Bring Back a Billion. What do you think that means? Bring back $1 billion to our insurance company, and that would affect claims. If you don't pay a claim, insurance companies and their ratios and their profit margins look fantastic. And right after insurance companies hire CEOs, they usually institute a different program, a different plan. A claims center in an insurance company should not be a profit center. It should be based on statistics, and it should be based on injuries and recoverable injuries and provable injuries. But if you don't know how to do that, you can call us anytime at 303-795-5900, 795-5900. Brad, let's talk a little bit about, you know, orthopedic injuries, physical anatomical injuries versus emotional trauma, PTSD, post-traumatic stress disorder. If you have emotional trauma, can you recover for that? Some people say, and we've talked to them, I didn't think I could do that.
0: Once again, a favorite place for insurance companies to claim that you're lying and you're just trying to get money. And believe me, they have their doctors lined up. And we can almost name the doctors they're going to send you to. They're going to say, oh, yeah, we counseled them, or we talked to them, and we put them through these exams, and you're a malinger, you're a phony, you're a faker. You're just saying this because you want to get money. On the reverse side, it's very, very real. People have emotional trauma from crashes. This is a life-threatening event. We fought forever, and you know, Gary and I have been around the block a few times, folks. We fought forever when we were dealing with our soldiers coming back from wars, coming back with the PTSD. And you go, well, hey, this is nothing like that. Well, yes, it is. Yes, it is. A crash of any significance is a life-threatening event. It's a bodily injury event. It threatens your health and your safety. And it threatens the health and safety of everyone you had in the car with you. It lets you know all of a sudden how vulnerable you are, how at a moment's notice, within a moment, it can all turn on in your life. Things can change. And then you live with it. And now you're looking and you're going, This is what I'm driving with. I'm driving in out there in the public with people who are reading papers, who are doing things on their phone, who are texting to other people, who are not looking where they're going, who are grabbing things out of the backseat and not paying attention or taking their eyes off the road. I'm driving with all these people out there on the road with inexperienced drivers, other drivers who maybe are intoxicated or on some kind of medication or drug. And my safety is not what I think it is when I was on the road. We've said many times, driving is one of the most single dangerous things you'll do every single day. You're moving at speeds 30, 40 miles an hour even. You're moving at speeds that are very fast, even 20 miles an hour. You're moving it. You're inside this steel contraption that can be pushed and knocked and can give you all sorts of injuries. It can misalign your spinal cord in a second, can cause your head to get hurt, can cause you injury, and then it happens. And it happens, and then the next time you're in the car, you're scared to death. It happens, and you start having nightmares, and you start having problems, and you have this emotional trauma, and next thing you know, you're anxiety, you're depressed, you won't put up with different things, you're short-tempered, you're feeling all these different problems. And what do you get from that? You go to your doctors and you go to the healthcare professionals who are trained in this, and they're working with you and they're trying to help you. But what do you get from the insurance company? It doesn't matter if it's your own insurance company. It doesn't matter if it's the other side insurance company. What do you get from the adjusters and the insurance company and the people they've hired to say there's nothing wrong with you? You get exactly that.
1: You get exactly that. Right. We've done cases all over the state of Colorado. 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How do you navigate this maze? 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Welcome to Bell and Pollock. Welcome to our family. It's not intimidating to come in our law office. We're glad to see you. Even if you don't hire us, we will give you a game plan. 303-795-5900. If you want a hard copy of our book, call us. We'll send you one, or just drop by our law firm anytime. Anytime. If you want a book, you don't even need an appointment. Just come in. We'll give you a book. If we have time, I'll shake your hand, but I'll shake your hand. 303-795-5900. We were talking about emotional damages, PTSD, post-traumatic stress disorder. Most often, as Brad said, couched in the terms of war. An automobile accident or an accident or trauma is very life-threatening. It takes you out of your safety zone. It might take you out of your work abilities. Talked to a worker the other day. Works for a company right here in Denver. He got injured on the job by a car out in the parking lot. They don't like him now anymore. What's he going to do? He needs a game plan. He's got a game plan. He's successfully navigating this maze. He can win this war. We're going to help you win this war. 303-795-5900. Okay, Brad, let's talk about some other types of injuries, because a lot of people say, well, you know, my arm hurts. Well, I did have numbness down my left arm or my right arm and into my fingers, but it comes and goes. I didn't think that was important. I didn't even mention that to my doctor, but it happened as a result of this accident. And this is where you start to fall into some of these huge traps.
0: Right, you do, because you're ignoring situations that are, you're getting all these triggers, you're getting all this information from your body that's telling you there's a problem. Go back to your basic biology classes. All of you go back and realize that you've got the spinal cord running down through your vertebrae in the back. And realize that you've got all these nerves that are coming out of that spinal cord that are sending signals to the different parts of your body and are sending signals back to your brain to let you know when there's an injury, when there's a problem. Realize that when that happens, when you've been in a crash, even the slightest of crashes, it's been well documented. It doesn't take much impact to necessarily move a disc, move a vertebrae, to change the anatomy in your body. And it changes it in such a way that now all of a sudden you're pinching some of those nerves. Now you're pinching some of those nerves. And so you've had this very small movement in your spinal cord that's caused this very small pinch on your nerve that now is radiating down into your leg or up into your arm or throughout your chest or throughout your body. And it's causing pain. It's causing discomfort. And you got to try and move to try and change it. You're hoping you can change it. You're hoping you can get some of that pain to go away. But what you realize is you have this radiating pain most the time. And what is it on the scale? It's a 4, 5, 6 out of 10. You know, and you're going, well, you know, 4 out of 10 is not so bad. Who in the world ever said you're supposed to have to live with 4 out of 10 pain in your life because somebody was negligent and ran into you?
1: The most important things we can tell you that even if you're not going to make a claim, you need to know what the right steps are right now. Because even if you assume the claim, you know, your injury is going to go away, and we hope it does, So, and sometimes they resolve, right? But even, if you assume that and it doesn't go away and you wake up in 4 months, 3 months, 6 months, 10 months, and there's no hallelujah moment, it's still hurting you, still killing you. And the insurance company's hoping you didn't take the right steps in the interim, right? They're looking. They're going to look at your records. They're going to look at your actions. So you need a legal game plan. You can call us right now, 303-795-5900, 795-5900. Right now, you can go to our website, championsofthepeople.com. Right now, we can help you. So, Brad, let's also talk about, you know, if you got an orthopedic injury, you talked a little bit before the insurance company have their own doctors. We've done shows on that. Let's just give everybody a flavor of what these doctors are about. You can win this war, but you need to understand what they're about.
0: These doctors are making $500,000, $2 million just doing these exams on behalf of the insurance company. They're repeatedly being used by the insurance companies. The insurance company sent them time after time after time. The insurance company lawyers. Look, when you're suing somebody for hurting you and you're trying to get recovery, it's not the person who ran into you that's paying. It's the insurance company, the insurance they have. And that insurance company will step in with its group of doctors, its group of lawyers, its group of people who are well-versed, make millions of dollars doing this, and time after time after time have gotten favorable statements from those doctors, and that's why they keep sending people back to them. It's because they know the doctors are going to give them a great, great statement.
1: Right. And so if you know what to do in advance, you can win the war. If you don't know what to do in advance, you're probably going to lose. Period. Done. Over with. You don't want that to happen. You can call us, Bell and Pollock, Gary Bell, Brad Pollock, 303-795-5900. I want you to ask yourself a question. 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You see them on TV. Do they do this? Do they have books they give you? 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How do you talk to an adjuster? You need this information. We have the experience for you. 303-795-5900. 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
1: ABC News, I'm Chuck Severson. Getting weaker but becoming a big rain soaker through the weekend, a now former hurricane that slammed into the Gulf Coast overnight, the threatening tornadoes, flooding, and wind damage from the Gulf Coast to Tennessee and the Carolinas, then up the Mid-Atlantic and Northeast by later tomorrow. Florida Governor Ron DeSantis.
2: There were wind gusts of up to 116 miles per hour near Santa Rosa Sound and over 100 miles an hour near Pensacola.
1: There are over 750,000 power outages in the storm area. Granting a request from immigration advocates, a federal judge has barred the government from deporting a man, an undocumented immigrant, shot Thursday by an ICE agent in New York City. A source close to the matter tells ABC News Ukraine will not stop attacking Russia's oil refineries following President Trump's deal with Vladimir Putin to release Russian diesel fuel. This is ABC News. We're waiting for confirmation that the 21 military data satellites carried by SpaceX's Falcon 9 rocket to orbit overnight actually deployed. Lots of criticism for Defense Secretary Pete Hegseth's announcement that the December firing squad execution of the Fort Hood, Texas mass shooter will be live-streamed for the public to see as it happens. When asked yesterday, President Trump would not comment specifically on the issue. In that massacre, Army Sergeant Alonzo Lunsford was shot 7 times. He says while he wants former Major Nidal Hassan to be executed,
3: we're not a nation that has every Thursday we're going to have a stoning, or every Tuesday we're going to have a lashing or a beheading. We're not doing that. We're better than that.
1: He says it's not an occasion to throw a party. NFL Hall of Fame Cowboys player and Bears coach Mike Ditka is dead at 86. Chuck Severson, ABC News.
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8: Looks like all of your earlier crashes cleared up, so roads across the Denver metro area in relatively decent shape, with no major stalls, delays, or crashes on any of your highways. No major stalls, delays, or crashes off highway either. Looks like Pena Boulevard is wonderful and wide open both directions. Looks like the Boulder Turnpike clean and green both directions as well. With traffic, I'm Vic T.
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Happy to be with you. Let's proceed and let's get right into Vestera CEO Barry's weekly tip. Vestera Turnkey does the heavy lifting. All the major elements, Oh, and the minor pieces of those elements also are handled by us doing the heavy lifting. The big details and the aspects of it and each step are handled by us. You make the all-important decisions. Sure, you're not 100% passive, but you can be very close to that, but it's not passive to make good money-making decisions. And be careful. Be careful, because we are. We're very careful in discovering the highest returns for you. We find it. We research for that. The highest returns and the safest markets to be in our case, it's a geographic market we're talking about, because you all know the only number one market to be in is real estate. By the way, plain and simple, why don't more people do it? Because they don't understand it. And that's what we do here, help you. And that's what we do with each and every one of you that meets with us. We help you understand the simplicity of owning real estate when the heavy lifting is done by professionals. Who are some of those professionals doing the lifting with and for you? Well, let's talk about the best lenders. And not only the best lenders, loan officers, but the best loan costs, and the best couple or few options of loans in each circumstance that will work for you. What circumstance? Yours, your financial situation. The properties are researched. They're called Grand Slam properties. Not only is it the highest return and safest marketplaces, but it's the
home run, most popular, most successful now and for the foreseeable 3 years or more neighborhoods. You know that all neighborhoods are not equal. They're not all made equal. They're not all appreciating in value. But equally, we research and the team finds the home run properties. And they're only, let's call it a few. In Denver, Metro, Colorado, there's over 300 neighborhoods. How many are home run properties? In the way we describe and define, and you know the definition once you're a customer, of a home run neighborhood? None. There are no home run neighborhoods in all of Colorado. Why? Because we're too neutral a market. Condominium values, prices are going down. The main single family homes are holding their own, but there are some better neighborhoods, more popular and somewhat appreciating in value, but nothing like our highest return and safest marketplaces in the United States. All of our highest return and safest marketplaces in all of the research of the entire United States, all 50 states, right now, all of the top five, and we're only in the top two, the number one and number two, number three and four are very close and almost similar in financial data. All of those top five are east of the Mississippi. But we find all of the best neighborhoods and all of the Grand Slam properties. We deal with your loan interest rates by requiring right now that the sellers use their dollars to pay for your home loan interest rate buy down. First of all, you have to know that sellers can do that. You have to know that sellers will do that. We have such top negotiators on our team. I'm one of them, but I don't do the negotiating east of the Mississippi. Top buyer agents, fiduciary agents of yours, negotiate, but at Vestera, we have the requirement the sellers must pay for at least one discount point to buy down your loan's interest rate so that you will have almost for sure a positive cash flow or so darn close to it that it's acceptable to you. Because if it's not acceptable to you, it is not a Grand Slam property. You see, it's a Grand Slam property for you. We oversee the lenders. We oversee property management companies, the property manager, so that you, the customer, have comfort while we work. You have comfort, we work. We work so that you could have comfort. 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Text or call. By the way, you could check us out and the website. You could, and when you land at this location on the website, it says check us out on YouTube.com. We're known there as Vestera Turnkey. But there's also a form on that location, very readily available. And you could fill in some information and it'll come to us and you may ask specific questions
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0: 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Okay, welcome back. Yes, yes, very much welcome back. This is Barry Miller with your best wealth building show anywhere, anywhere. No shows like it. No information like this is available. Why? Because it doesn't exist elsewhere. This is a unique service, a unique benefit to our customers. We do the heavy lifting. Yes, yes. We look at all the important elements about your benefits. We do the actual work so that you, yes, yes, can actually relax while we actually work. And you receive cascading wealth coming your way. All of your team, the Who's Who team members, are top-notch. It includes us. Yeah, you're your personal success coordinator. Of course we are. That's our job. We love it. That's what we do. The company's designed that way. And we take you from your beginning, your early wealth-building decisions of, I mean, the most basic is, do you really want to build more wealth? You know, do you? And we take you from that spot.

0: 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How long do you own the property? 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You. 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Two words. Typically you. What does the typically cover? The typically covers, now wait a minute. Did you and Vestera and the property manager coordinate a proper exit timing for that reliable tenant? The lease, no leases are required to be 12 months or 6 months. You could have a 8 month, 22 day lease if at the end of that period you have the optimum time when you want to sell the property. Let's talk about that. Let's focus in on what is the most opportune time to sell a property. It lies with you, first and foremost. What do you want to do? Do you want to sell one property? We're taking one property at a time here. You may have multiple properties, as many of our customers do. 6, 10, 15, that's okay, but one property at a time. What do you want to do? Do you want to sell one property and buy two and not have to pay taxes? Yes, you can do that with the IRS 1031 tax exchange rules. There are only a handful. They're important. You have to identify what properties you're going to buy rather quickly, 45 days. You only have another 135 days to actually buy and close on those properties. Okay, we handle all that. We oversee that. You know that well in advance. We're very proactive with that. Oh, but maybe your intent is to sell that one property and take all the gain for family reasons. I've had many customers sell a property and they say, Barry, we want to buy another one, but we have a family member who needs half of our net profit and we're going to give it to that family member. And yes, we know we have to pay 30% capital gains. 30%. You heard that, right? That's correct. Okay. The national, federal, USA capital gains is 20, but you also have state and some other federal programs that must be covered. So if you're a Colorado resident, that's Colorado. If you're a Pennsylvania, New Jersey, Florida, let me think, Georgia, South, North Carolina, Virginia, all those states, if you're in those states, your capital gains is just like it is in California, Texas, Colorado, Washington, Idaho, Illinois, between about 27% and 31%. So I say 30. So you're not surprised when it's 27.5, because That's a lot of tax money to pay. But we handle all that. And if you want to buy more properties tax-free for the sale proceeds of the home run property that you currently own, it's doable. But you decide when. We help coordinate the optimum month. Now, let's talk even more about optimum months just across the board, not for your personal, individual betterment, meaning the optimum, the most optimum month for you may be selling that property in October. Well, the optimum time to make the most money, most years in most every marketplace for single family homes is usually April, May, or June. Frequently March and July are with it. Well, there's 5 months. October, November, December, January, February, not always the best months because of the holiday season, the winter season in parts of the country, etc. But buying a property is on the best time anytime because, and so is selling. 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You control it. 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
0: Okay, again, welcome back. Barry Miller here, sharing all kinds of information today about us doing the heavy lifting and you sitting back and relax. Let's take a look. You heard me make comments during the show. Thank you for those of you who texted in. Don't hesitate texting in. It is interactive show. Text at 303-888-3788. The first text today covered, Barry, well, you mentioned some things about this Colorado market. They didn't sound the friendliest. Can you tell why? Can you tell us why Colorado isn't doing so well? Yeah, I have some great statistics. We're a research company. We have statistics. We have lots of it. And I did some of the research work just in the last 48 hours. I only have one of my notes with me, but let's look at the Colorado market for the next few minutes. Let's just say that we have a national median price. This is, by the way, the current national median price of a single family detached home in the United States. Average, meaning take them all 242 marketplaces. Now, that's not marketplace. That's metropolitan statistical areas. For instance, the Denver category is called Denver, Aurora, Lakewood for the federal way of viewing our market statistical area, Denver, Aurora, Lakewood, and all the parts right close to it, including Castle Rock. So when you hear this 429,000 That's the actual figure. I usually say 425 just because it's a little more memorable. I could say 430, a little more memorable. Any of those numbers. It's right on, okay? And it's fairly current data. It's now, you know, a couple months old, but it doesn't change that much in a month. But think of it as $430,000. Let's use that for today. That's the median price. Now, what is a median home? Typically, the median home, when you hear other numbers, it's the same type home, same looking home, same type neighborhood, same square footage. What normal square footage? Oh, 2,000 to 2,500-ish, okay? And most of that finished, so it could go up as high as, you know, 3,000 square feet. Maybe there's an unfinished basement of 500 to 1,000 square feet. And typically, it's typically a four-bedroom, typically a two or two-and-a-half bath. More frequently than not, it's a two-car garage. You get the idea. And a nice, just a normal, regular-sized lot. Could be a little smaller, could be a little larger, but not much more than 8,000 to 11,000 square feet. By the way, 11,000 square feet is approximately one quarter of an acre. You know, just some of you calculate and know what that an acre is, 43,560 feet. Okay, close enough to 44,000, 11,000, one fourth of that. So you get the idea. That home in these 242 markets, at the mid-range of these 242 markets, the median priced home is $360,000, right in the middle, the smack middle. So that 120 metro areas are above that and 120 are below that. Guess where Colorado lies? And I'm talking Boulder, I'm talking Denver, I'm talking Fort Collins, and I'm talking Greeley. Oh, then we have Colorado Springs. Where do those five Colorado marketplaces lie ranked in these 242 metropolitan areas? Do you think any of our five main markets are under $360,000 price for that median home? The answer is absolutely not. The closest we are is $480,000. Do you know which of those five areas? Remember, Boulder, Denver, Fort Collins, Greeley, or Colorado Springs. Which has the median price of $480,000. Yeah, I'm not having a contest. You don't have to call in or text in. But the answer is, da-da-da-da, Colorado Springs at $480,000 for Colorado Springs. Greeley, Colorado, the same house. Let's think of it as the identical house and yard in a very, you know, similar quasi, they're not identical, but similar neighborhood. That same property in a similar location is $495,000 in Greeley. Oh, but now go west, Greeley said. Go to Fort Collins. That same property is $605,000. Oh, now you want to say, oh, I don't want to be that far north. My job's going to be in the Denver Tech Center. I want that. I'm going to buy that same home. I love that home. I'm going to buy that same home in Denver. Okay, it's going to cost you $660,000. Oh, no. No, no, no, no, no. By the way, Do you know when you're in Boulder, Shannon? Do you know how you could tell you're in Boulder? FedEx and UPS only make left-hand turns. Now, the history of that is those companies require their drivers to typically only make right-hand turns so that they could do their tours, their deliveries faster. But Boulder, okay, they lean to the left. And you say, oh, okay, I'm a lefty. I'm going to go to Boulder and buy that same home. Now, remember, Colorado Springs, 480, Greeley, 495,000, Fort Collins, 605,000, Denver area, Denver, a good part of it, Jeffco for sure, Jefferson County for sure, some many parts of Aurora, 660,000. Oh, but you're going to Boulder? 840,000. By the way, here's where they rank. And I'll give you the number one. The number one has been number one for years. San Jose, California. Do you know what the middle price range is? Right now, it's almost exactly $2 million. That's number one. Boulder, 14th. Denver, 23rd. Fort Collins, 30th ranking. Greeley, 46th. And Colorado Springs, 51st. We're in the top 50 out of 240. That's why we hear no one could afford housing in the Colorado area. So you see, we look at all of these things for you. Our markets are under the middle median average price. The average median price is 360. We're in markets at or under that, which are half of the United States. 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
0: Okay, Barry Miller, back with you, building lasting wealth for you, the best investments, so you have the best life. That's us at Vestera providing that to and for you. Yes, yes, we're going to do that for all of our customers, and we have been. Since 2019, when I reactivated the company that started originally in 2003, I had to take 8 to 9 years off for some very, very difficult family situations of the most difficult kind. And 2019, what a turnaround. And what an improved turnaround accelerated when I retired and said, it's time to put full time into Vestera. I retired from my successful brokerage a year and a half ago so that you and we together could reap the rewards. 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And the only number one asset class for millennia has been, is, and remains, AI is not changing this at all, and it won't much at all. The number one asset class is real estate. And again, not just any real estate, but residential real estate. 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Research finds the highest and safest returns for you. 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Oh no, you're already smart individuals. But diversify into this smartest asset class, real estate, and get into the highest return and simultaneously safest investments of all time, through time. Oh, occasionally a stock can do well. One of our customers this week was saying, Barry, a bunch of years ago I bought a particular stock. It's gone up over 40-fold since I bought it. He bought 25 shares of a company. Ever hear? You've all heard of this one, NVIDIA. NVIDIA, 25 shares. It's gone up almost now 100-fold because it split. He had two major splits in the years he's owned it. Good. It's not a big pile of money, but it's a phenomenal return. Ours is a phenomenal return for everyone who gets involved with it. And sure, it can be as little, and I have to say it that way in mathematical terms only, 50 to 65, 70,000 is a lot of money. It's usually, we can find properties in that realm where your down payment that lenders require, 25%, is 55 to 70,000. The better, higher returns, slightly higher, and little better neighborhoods and longer protection. Okay, there's 75 to 95,000 down payment per property. It works for so many, all of our customers, but for so many good people. 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And again, you could text me anytime. Call me anytime, 303-888-3788. Next week, you're going to learn more about this 20, 30, or even 40% opportunity for you. Next week, the focus will be on understanding any investment program you become involved with and understanding how you make over $1 million of new net profit. We're going to focus on that. How our customers are making over $1 million of new net worth in less than 7 years. 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From process, what's the process? A little of that to the purchase. It's involving a purchase or more than one. And during all the years of your ownership. If you want to know more about this opportunity, again, just call me sometime and we could meet anytime. 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In doing so, we minimize your debt. We definitely minimize your financial anxieties. And we add a lot. 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They enjoy the details and your gains. If you need your handhold, they'll hold it. 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
22: ABC News, I'm Chuck Sievertson. Two regional officials say the airport in the Saudi Arabian capital has been attacked again. They say air traffic stopped and the airport evacuated. Iran-backed Houthi rebels claiming responsibility for previous airport attacks this week. One death in Florida and over 800,000 power outages reported from this. The former hurricane getting weaker but is still a threat through the weekend for tens of millions, slamming into the Gulf Coast overnight. Now threatening tornadoes, flooding, and wind damage from the coast to Tennessee and the Carolinas, heading north to the northeast. Granting a request of immigration advocates, a federal judge has barred the government from deporting an undocumented immigrant shot Thursday by an ICE agent in New York City. Ukraine will not stop attacking Russia's oil refineries, despite President Trump's deal with Vladimir Putin to release Russian diesel, says a source close to the matter. This is ABC News. Much criticism from across the political spectrum of Defense Secretary Pete Hegseth's announcement that the December firing squad execution of the Fort Hood, Texas mass shooter will be live-streamed for the public to see as it happens. Hegseth says it's to show consequences. When asked yesterday, President Trump would not comment specifically on that issue. ABC's Stephen Portnoy.
23: Utah Republican Senator John Curtis urges Hegseth to reconsider, posting on X, "The victims deserve justice administered with solemnity. Broadcasting a death diminishes us and is not an effective deterrent." North Carolina Republican Tom Tillis calling the plan beyond disgusting, and the head of the U.S. Conference of Catholic Bishops blasting the live stream as a barbaric promotion of a culture of death, saying it must be reconsidered.
22: NFL Hall of Fame Dallas Cowboys player of 12 seasons and Chicago Bears coach for a decade, Mike Ditka, is dead at 86. Won Super Bowls as a coach and a player. Chuck Sievertson, ABC News.
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3: Crash I-70 eastbound approaching Havana. Looks like it's off to the right lane. Please do exercise caution. Watch out for emergency crews, passengers and vehicles. Still on your I-70 eastbound drive. This time I-70 eastbound approaching Kipling. Right lane blocked there as well. Outside of that, no major stalls, delays or crashes on any of your Denver metro roads. With traffic, I'm Vic D.
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11: The following is a paid advertisement. The opinions, viewpoints, and promises made during the following program are not those of KHOW, its staff, management, or parent company, iHeartMedia Incorporated.
26: Information presented on this program is believed to be factual and up-to-date, but we do not guarantee its accuracy, and it should not be regarded as a complete analysis of the subjects discussed. Discussions and answers to questions do not involve the rendering of personalized investment advice, but are limited to the dissemination of general information. A professional advisor should be consulted before implementing any of the options presented. Encompass Moore Asset Management is registered as an investment advisor with the SEC and only transacts business in states where it is properly registered or is excluded or exempted from registration requirements. Registration with the SEC does not imply a certain level of skill or training.
27: Retirement doesn't always begin on the date you circled years ago. This week, we're looking at what happens when retirement arrives early. Social Security second thoughts, required withdrawals, and a mailbag built around the conversations that people are actually having at home. That and a lot more coming up next.
28: Welcome in to Mile High Money.
27: We don't know how long we're going to live, but we got a plan to live a long life.
28: Helping you achieve your ideal retirement.
27: That's part of what I help people with is just uncovering what are we working with.
28: And now, Mile High Money with Adam Mueller.
29: When retirement arrives early, this is going to be a good show. Hey, welcome everybody to Mile High Money with Adam Mueller. I'm Jackie Selby. Adam Mueller, how are you doing?
27: Jackie, I'm doing good. I always like to say I'm blessed. I'm grateful. Life is good. I'll tell you, so this week, so my My son comes home with homework, and my wife usually is the one to help out with that. And, you know, for her, she comes from a really intelligent family. You know, both of her folks were members of Mensa and engineers. And so for her, you know, she breezed through law school, breezed through the bar exam. And so she helps out with most of the homework. That's kind of what she's done. And but my son Jackson, so he's in seventh grade, and he is in an elective finance class.
29: Oh, dear.
27: Which is pretty cool. And so, you know, they were joking with me because they were, you know, cracking up and going, hey, Dad, now we've got some homework that you can actually
29: help
27: with.
29: That you can help with.
27: And so he brings home this, you know, fill in the blank. And, you know, there's like 20 questions there. And, you know, what is inflation? You know, taxes? What's a bull market? A bear market? What's the stock market? You know, what's an individual stock? What's a bond? What's a CD? What's an interest rate? And I just thought that was such... It was so cool. I was blown away that's finally what we're teaching in schools. I mean, it's only taken how long? And so I was excited about that. But you know what? It was an elective. So I feel like that's a class that should be pushed down everyone. Yeah.
29: Yes.
27: Why not? But so anyway, so we did that. We filled that out. And you know, I talked to him. And it's a lot of the same stuff that we're going over on our show. You know,
29: good.
27: Education that we're doing in our show every week. But so then there's a game that you play. And so he's going through this game with me, and how the game works is it's over a 20-year time frame.
29: All right.
27: And you start with, they give you $5,000 every 6 months. So at the beginning of the year, you get $5,000, and then 6 months in, you get another $5,000. And what you're trying to do is you're trying to grow your money to the biggest possible nest egg you can have over a 20-year time frame. And so after every year or two, they give you new investment vehicles that you can go into. And so the first one is they give you, here's your $5,000, and you can keep it in cash. They call it pocket cash, or you can put it in your checking or savings account. So the first thing you do is, you know, you put it into the savings account, and then after that first year, they go, okay, you've unlocked a new investment vehicle. And what comes up next is a CD, you know, a certificate of disappointment.
29: Yeah, and I was so, saying, you know, that's what you call
27: it.
29: Yeah.
27: It's just funny, though, going through this with my – so that, you know. But the interest rate that they're showing on this, it you know, it depends on the different years. So they illustrate years anywhere from, I think, about the 1970s to today. And it's different 20-year time frames. And so that's your next investment vehicle is a CD, and there are different interest rates there. And then, you know, 6 months later, they unlock this new investment vehicle, and it's a bond. Right, it's a government bond, and then after that you get index funds. Then you got individual stocks. Then you got commodities. You got wheat, corn, gold. But it's just so cool because it's almost like you're day trading this stuff though. You're
29: oh, wow.
27: Getting in, getting out, going into the different vehicles. And so then he's, you know, we did this a couple times. It's super addicting. It really is. You're going, how can I grow my money to the biggest nest egg I can over 20 years? And he's figuring out that, you know, if you pick some good individual stocks, and they, you know, they give you different individual stocks to pull from, or, you know, the computer, you're playing against the computer, and the computer always does 100% in index funds. That's all it does. And so you're compared to the computer. And but it's just funny because, you know, my daughter Jordan, so she started playing, and she's all commodities and all individual stocks. That's all she does, you know, and that's kind of her personality, you know, all risk, all reward.
29: Yeah,
27: I'm going big. You know, and then my wife, of course, she is the pocket cash queen, you know, and the computer's going, you've got too much cash, lady. You got to invest it. You got to invest it. But what a neat game. And how great is that, that, you know, over at Mountain Ridge Middle School, that's what they're doing in an elective finance class. I was blown away because I've been waiting for this to happen. And at least once a week when I'm meeting with people and they come into my office and they go, how come I never learned this? Why wasn't I taught this in college or high school or middle school or elementary school? Because, I mean, it's pretty important to understand this stuff.
29: It is. That is spot on. Why weren't we taught it? But we knew this was going to be coming down. But it does need to be a requirement, not just an elective. But I am so proud of Jackson for dragging all of you into it.
27: I know. It's good. And it's so funny for him talking to. So we were watching the Bronco game. And what a, I don't know if you saw the Bronco game. I mean, no points in the first half.
29: Scared me to death.
27: We're down 16 to nothing. And then what a great second half. What an exciting, exciting game. But gosh, we have such a slow start every week. But they're winning. You know, at the end of the day, are you winning? And they're winning, but they got to get a little bit more consistent and try to come out a little bit stronger. But it's funny. So my wife and me are watching the Bronco game, and my son and my daughter were playing that investment game, and he's going and teaching her, well, here's what a bond is. Here's why Dad doesn't like bonds.
29: Oh,
27: they're a waste of time because you're only making 5% when in this game we can go into a 3-month CD and they'll pay you the same amount. So just having him explain that to her, it was pretty cool. And I'm all worked up about that because I think it's just so cool. And
29: I would be too. I guess we know who's going to be taking over your firm, AJM Financial, when you decide to retire. Jackson is going to be.
27: I still got a little ways before that happens.
29: I know you do, but seriously, if he's interested in the topic, that's really good to know. Hey, Adam's available at 800-467-0737, 800-467-0737. Call him up and say, hey, why don't you like bonds? Come on, man. I got bonds in my portfolio. What the? Right? I mean, that's a fair question.
27: Yeah, absolutely. And most of the people that come in, Jackie, and I kind of know we got off on one here, but that's the first thing that we do with people. They come in and get a handshake, have a cup of coffee, and go, here's our portfolio. Here's what we're dealing with. Is there a way that we can improve this? You know, what is your portfolio actually doing? What are the fees that we're paying? What is the risk that we're taking? What's the return that we're getting? And does all that match up? Does that align? You know, and the market's been great over the last 10 years, 20 years. I mean, just the market is going up. And so people go, well, the market's going up. My accounts are going up. You know, everything's groovy and I don't have to worry. But when you really go in and look at what they have, usually there's a portion of that portfolio that's just dragging them down, that's dead weight, that's going the wrong way. And so is there something better that we can do with those funds? Is there a better, smarter, cheaper, safer, more efficient way of doing things? And, you know, this is the Mile High Money Show. We do this every week. Every weekend, we have this educational program that we put on. And that's what it's all about. Again, is there a better way of doing things? Is there a smarter, is there a more efficient way of doing things? And who are you working with? Why are you working with them? And so I'm a big fan of education. I'm a big fan of transparency. I'm a big fan of the Broncos and the Nuggets. And you know, I'm a Colorado guy. I was born and raised here. Denver's changing. Colorado's changing. I'll tell you, I've been thinking about that a lot. I don't go downtown anymore. I don't take my kids downtown anymore. It's changing. You know, we're turned into a big city, which I don't know if I like it or not. But, you know, I was born here. Raised here. This is where I call home. I don't know where else I'd go. I love it here, but we're changing.
29: So no more walking the 16th Street Mall after dark?
27: No, I don't get down there very much. I'm kind of in my little bubble here. I prefer going south rather north for whatever reason. Yeah.
29: No, I know what you mean, but people used to go out to dinner and walk the mall before any activity there at the Pepsi Center / Ball Center, whatever we're calling it these days, right, before a game.
27: I know. We had an office. So, you know, in my background is, you know, I started in this business 25 years ago, Jackie, and I started with a big insurance company. And, you know, I always share a lot of the same stories because I feel like people relate and they like hearing what I have to say about my past, my background. And so, yeah, we had an office downtown right on the 16th Street Mall. I was down there for 7 years. And, you know, it was a pretty happening spot.
29: Yes.
27: And it just isn't anymore. And, you know, so I'm hoping we can get things turned around and cleaned up down there. I was down there for 7 years and then I moved to an office off of Colorado Boulevard. And then now I've been in the tech center for the last, I don't know, probably 12, 15 years. And so this is where I'm at.
29: Yeah, it's so much better. Even the Colorado Boulevard. No, thank you. Oh, my gosh. I don't want to go even to Colorado Boulevard. Isn't that terrible? I don't want to go to Colorado Boulevard.
27: Well, you kind of get stuck in your ways and your bubbles.
29: I know, but what you get stuck in, Adam Moeller, is traffic.
27: I know. Absolutely you do. I mean, I live 5 minutes from my office and it takes me half hour to get home. So I think we'll get into a little bit more education on the next segment here, Jackie. But I think you can tell I'm extremely passionate about educating people, doing the right thing for them. 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

0: retirement happened early? What if retirement happened 6 months or 2 years earlier than expected? What do we need to know before saying, don't worry, we're ready, honey, we're ready? Adam Moeller of AJM Financial is here with you, and our show is Mile High Money, and I'm Jackie. How can you help people in case the thing gets blown up, like your workplace invites you to exit the building, or
1: don't let the door hit you on the way out.
0: Oh, it's happened to me. It's happened to me. Yeah.
1: Well, and sometimes it can be good. Sometimes it can be bad. I mean, I'd say a retirement date may be a goal, but the financial plan has to work even when life changes the calendar. And so, you know, what's our goal here? What are we trying to shoot for? But nearly a quarter of workers changed their retirement date in 2025, usually pushing it later. But the median actual retirement age is still 62. But it all comes down to, you got to test your income sources. So you got to have accessible reserves. You know, what about health coverage, debt, portfolio withdrawals, taxes, large upcoming expenses against an earlier date. You know, so an unexpected retirement doesn't automatically mean years of preparation is just wasted. It just means assumptions need to be rerun with a new starting line. And so, you know, the biggest thing that I think about is that sequence of return risk. And we talk about that a lot. But I mean, that's, if you get poor investment returns early in retirement, it can have an outsized effect when withdrawals are occurring at the same time. So if you're taking money out and the market is going down in value, your portfolio's losing money, you're paying fees, you're taking money out, I mean, your portfolio can go bye-bye pretty quick. And so it comes back to having a plan. You know, what's our income plan? Do we have a guaranteed lifetime income stream? Are we doing a withdrawal strategy? Are we just winging it? Are we going, hey, I've got $1 million saved up in my 401k and I'm just going to kind of take it as I need to? But I mean, it's a retirement income map. It should show where the next paycheck comes from and what happens if the market drops 30% next year. What is that going to do to your income? Does that throw everything off? And so that's when we talk about, you know, that sequence of return risk, that's really what it is. If you have some negative returns right out of the gate, it can really affect the big picture. I mean, it could send you back to work.
0: 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And Adam, you know, asset protection obviously is part of this discussion. And if people are just going along and haven't considered the ways to protect the assets, then that's what we're here for. Because, I don't know, we insure every other gosh darn thing we have. Pet insurance, health insurance, kid insurance, equipment insurance, right? We have insurance on our darn car and insurance on the darn home and every other thing. Why wouldn't we want to insure our retirement?
1: Yeah, so I don't know. You say the word insurance, and I think it scares people. You say the word annuity, it scares people. You say, you know, there's certain things that, you know, it shouldn't be that way, but it still kind of is. I think the narrative's changing some, but absolutely. Or what are we doing to protect? We used to do these workshops called the Asset Protection Workshop. Hmm. How do we protect our assets? What are the different ways of doing that? How do we protect our income? How do we protect our, you know, when it comes to health? I mean, that's the long term care, you know, and that's not a very fun and sexy subject to talk about, but long-term care planning, I mean, the younger you are, the healthier you are, the cheaper it is to do it. And there's some great new hybrid plans for doing that. But when I think of asset protection, it's kind of two things. One is when it comes to our portfolios, are they protected? Is there a portion of them that are protected? Do we have protected income? Or, you know, and again, going back to income planning, it's either guaranteed lifetime income or some sort of withdrawal strategy. And if we've got different buckets using this withdrawal strategy, then one of those buckets needs to be protected. Because if the market goes down and all your money is in the stock market, then you're going to have to sell low, lock those losses in, and it's hard to get that money back. So if we're doing a withdrawal strategy and we've got two buckets here, then one of those needs to be protected. And there's different ways of protecting that money. I think a lot of people go, well, if we want safety, if we want protection, then I'm going to use bonds. And over the last 5 years, people that are in that safety bucket that has bonds, how is that doing for you? Not very good. You're probably down. You're probably negative. You've probably lost money in your protection.

0: bucket. And so there's a better way of doing it. And it's using different strategies, different solutions that a lot of people aren't aware of because of the companies that they work with. If you work with Fidelity, you're not getting it. They're not offering it to you. If you're working, you know, so a lot of people have money with Vanguard. A lot of people money have with Fidelity or Ed Jones. And those companies, that's not what they do. You know, Fidelity, what they do is they're a big 401k provider, right? If you have money with Fidelity, it's because you had a 401k there and now you move jobs and you just left the money there. I mean, that's when I meet with people, I'd say 6 out of 10 people that I meet with have money at Fidelity, and it's because that's where their 401k was set up. Yeah, so Jackie, it's not because they're great money managers. It's not because they have these solutions and strategies that are out of this world. It's just because of its ease and being lazy and...
1: Right. It is where it is, right? Yeah. Isn't that the discussion there? It is where it is, if that's where your 401k was keeping your money. So it's good to just have a review of things with Adam. He's an independent. He's not Ed Jones or Fidelity. Those are custodial, right? Isn't that what those are?
0: Yeah, so I mean, the big ones, you know, you got Fidelity, you got Vanguard, you got Schwab. Now Schwab is our custodian. So it's not, you know, but they don't, if you have your money with Charles Schwab, the advisors that they have are on the retail side. They're not talking to you about safe money strategies or income planning. They're not talking to you about annuities or life insurance. I mean, right. That's not what they do. Same thing with Fidelity. And so you got to work with an independent advisor, a fiduciary firm that has, again, you go back to independent, and there's no one breathing down the back of my shirt going, hey, here's the hot product that you have to sell. Here's the, and when I started in this business 25 years ago, we said that we were open architecture platform. That's what we had, but that wasn't the real deal. That wasn't true. Because if you wanted your pension, then you had to sell certain products. If you wanted to have certain benefits and you didn't sell that company's products, you didn't get them. And then we were still limited. I mean, we were so limited in what we could do. We go, here's our annuity products. Here's our life insurance. Go sell them to everyone you know. And that's the Northwestern Mutuals. That's the AXA Equitables. That's, you know, their business models. And so, you know, it's great to learn the business and have some mentoring. But at the end of the day, if you're limited in what you can sell or limited in what you can do for clients, it's impossible to do the best thing for everyone that you meet with. And that's why, you know, 17 years ago, I started my own firm, AJM Financial, mm-hmm. where we specialize in retirement income planning for seniors, people that are really, my clients are 60 and up, right? I have younger people that call in, and the problem is the solutions and the strategies that I'm using aren't for people that are in their 20s or 30s or 40s. You know, it's just not. It's a different type. I'm a different type of advisor. It's a different skill set. It's different licenses, different strategies. We're not so much about the accumulation as much as we are the preservation, the distribution, you know, the long-term care, estate planning, Roth mm-hmm. conversion, that kind of stuff. And so, you know, I'm not the right fit for everyone, but I love helping people.
1: I know you do. It's funny that you mentioned seniors. It's weird, but because I just don't, I take exception to that, because people who are in between 58 and 65, you know what I'm saying, that don't really see themselves as seniors. We're just, you know, pre-retirees or whatever. It doesn't feel, you know, seniors, I think of those who are truly into their senior years, you know, 75 to 90. I don't know.
0: I know. I feel like I'm a senior getting a hip replacement. Does that make me a senior?
1: Are you going to get it? You already have one, Jen.
0: Well, so at some point, probably not for a year or two. I'm trying to push it off here. But Jackie, I think you can tell I'm extremely passionate about educating people, about doing the right thing for them. I'm different. AJM Financial is different. I'm not just licensed here. My name is the one that's on the door. You know, I was born and raised here in Colorado. This is where I call home. This is where I'm raising my family. I built this fiduciary firm on trust, transparency, education, communication, and having a financial game plan. Since we started this show, I've promised to keep openings in my calendar each week for listeners just like yourself. So again, for the next 10 callers, I'm offering a free, no obligation, comprehensive financial review. In this analysis, you're going to get a fee report, a risk assessment, a tax analysis. We'll talk about long-term care strategies, some estate planning. It's going to be a lot of education, a lot of knowledge transfer. You got nothing to lose and everything to gain. If you call right now, we'll also include our latest educational resource, 5 Keys to a Successful Retirement.
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0: He's 13. I know. 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
1: Adam is going to tell us about our mulligan in Social Security claiming strategies. What if we want to take it at 62 because our neighbor said, or the lady who retired before us in another department said, take it at 62?
0: Yeah, Jackie, there's a lot of variables. And it all comes down to how long we're going to live. That's the hard part. No one knows how long they're going to live. But, you know, if you're healthy and you take care of yourself and your folks live pretty long lives, I feel like people have a starting point there, but Social Security, so you can claim at 62 or you can wait till 70.
1: All right.
0: But I did want to hit on, Social Security Administration allows an approved retirement benefit application to be withdrawn within 12 months, generally requiring repayment of benefits and certain related amounts. So that's very different from simply deciding you would rather receive a larger check, a lot that comes down to it. Cash needs, taxes, Medicare, all these different things. But there's two different ideas here, or two different strategies, if you will. Hey. So one of them is withdrawing your application. So it cancels your claim as if it never happened, and it requires a full payback of all the money received, while suspending your benefits simply is saying, hey, I don't want my Social Security check right now. I'm pausing it. I'm pausing future monthly payments. And that's going to earn you an 8% yearly increase without any repayment required. So there's kind of two different things there, suspending benefits or withdrawing benefits. And, if we're withdrawing benefits, there's a form that, this SSA 521 form that you got to fill out, and it's got to be done within the first 12 months of claiming, and you got to repay every dollar received, and then it's your claim history is kind of gets erased, and you're starting fresh at a later date. So that's one way of doing it, just withdrawing the benefits. Hey, I want my mulligan. I'm gonna wait till later. And then the other is just suspending benefits. So, at or after full retirement age, up to age 70, you don't have to repay there's no repayment that's needed. It's just being paused until a later date or 70. And so that's going to, again, continue to earn at 8% annually. But so those are two, I just wanted to mention that, we do Social Security planning and helping people with that. But it all comes down to income planning. That's what we're talking about here is education, income planning, whether it's getting guaranteed lifetime income or withdrawal strategies. And Social Security is a big part of that. It's a big part of the income plan when you turn it on. Why are we turning it on at this age? Because my neighbor said Social Security was going to be broke. Is that why you're doing it? Why are you waiting until 70? It's, about education and transparency. And I feel like there's a lot of advisors that don't educate on this. They don't help their clients out on this because they don't get paid to do it. Mm-hmm. Me helping someone, figure out, navigate when we're going to turn on Social Security and why, that doesn't pay me. And so most advisors don't help with that.
1: That's interesting because I think that's super important to understand. So you're not most advisors, obviously. 800-467-0737. That's the point here. 800-467-0737. It's funny because working until age 70, that seems, I don't know, who's that good for?
0: Well, so, to be honest with you, Jackie, I have quite a few clients that do work up to 70, that they do part-time consulting, that they're doing something. Maybe it's not a full-time, I'm, at my career job that I've had my entire life, but they're doing something. A lot of people that I'm working with are still wanting to stay active, still wanting to do something. And so whether it's a lot of contracting or part-time gigs but people are living longer. That's the other thing, Jackie, is it used to be, I work for the same company. I get a Rolex watch when I turn 65. They give me a pension for 2 years, and then I croak. And that was life. And so that's not the case anymore. Most people don't have pensions. You know, people are living longer. And so we've got a plan for these retirements that last 25, 30 years. And so if you do work part-time, that's helping the whole situation, right? That's helping not get into my investments. And I've got a lot of clients where we do all this analysis and we go, hey, if you work one more year or two more years, everything looks so much better, because typically those later years in life, when you're working, you're making some decent money, and then it just, you don't have to go into your investments. So if you've got another year of growth, say for the last 3 or 4 years where the market's up 20, you don't, so instead of retiring, if you work the last 2 years, now your portfolio is up 40%. That's a big deal. I mean, that's a really big deal. So getting back to kind of what we do and what we help people with in that income planning, I mean, Social Security is a big piece of it, and it's different for everyone. Again, I'm not Susie Orman. I'm not Dave Ramsey. I'm not, hey, claim at 62 because Social Security is going broke. It goes into a lot. You know, what other assets do you have? Do you need the income? What's your longevity look like? You know, there's a lot that goes into it, but that is something that we do for folks. Social Security Maximization Report. You know, I'm happy to help people with that. And so, but, you know, throw that out there. You know, while I'm thinking of it, Jackie, I don't know why, we got three new clients that came on board here with us lately: David and Jennifer, Mike and Leslie, Amanda and Thomas. I wanted to give them a shout out. Got nice. A lot of listeners calling in, a lot of new clients coming on board, going, "Hey, listen to your show for the last couple of years." And the time, it always amazes me when I go, you know, some people just are driving by and they turn the show on, and for whatever reason they call in, they like what they're hearing. And other people go, hey, I've listened to you for 3 years. I've listened to you every weekend for 3 years, and now is the time I'm calling you because I just, for whatever reason, today's Golly. The day, and you know. So, yes. So yeah, but wanted to give a shout out. We're busy. We've got a lot of new clients coming on board, and you know, life is good.
1: I'm so glad to hear that. I'm glad people like the radio show. By the way, the phone number to reach Adam, 800-467-0737, 800-467-0737. Waiting 3 years to get that appointment. Golly gee. what did they do? Get an inheritance or what?
0: Well, one of them, yeah. We're going, hey, there's not a whole lot we're doing until we get this lump sum of money, and now it came in, and so, yeah.
1: Well, I hope they got some, you know, planning for their future, right, to protect that money for their future, right?
0: It is. And what's going, you know, and so what's going on with the market right now? I'm getting sidetracked here, Jackie, but, that's, you know, okay. so it's October. We're in October. So October usually is a good month for the market. Gains about 75% of the time. You go back to 1950, September hasn't been the best month, especially in these midterm years, and October and November have been the strongest. And so, you know, that's where we're at right now. We've got a lot of volatility. We've got the 10-year Treasury yield soaring past 5.2. We've got this war with Iran. We've got oil at pretty dang high. There's a lot going on right now, and it's a good time to be looking at things. It's a good time to go, hey, let's evaluate where we're at. And that's what we do for people when they come in. It's a checkup, you know, and we're going, hey, what are these accounts doing? Why do you have this account? What, you know, you've had this account for 25 years and it's grown. I just did an analysis for a guy that's a doctor and came in, and he's got a pretty large account, and it's been growing at 3.6%. For the last 20 years. And there's a big chunk of money in there. And I'm just going, why? You know, and people get busy doing their everyday stuff and working. And, right. But if you don't have someone helping you out, guiding you down this, I mean, 20 years of 3.6% return, that should be a lot more money. And I get it. People are busy. I get it. The market's going up. Your accounts are going up. If your accounts aren't going up right now, what the heck is going on? So let's look at where you're positioned. Why are you positioned this way? What are the fees you're paying? What is the risk you're taking? You know, and how about your RMDs? Let's talk about some RMDs. You want to do that?
1: Oh, I would love it. I think that's really important. The RMDs can be, oh boy, kind of scary to push you into another tax bracket if you haven't dealt with them in advance.
0: Absolutely. I mean, that's why we do the show, is to educate Jackie. And so your first RMD has two clocks, right? So the IRS, the Internal Revenue Service, generally requires an RMD beginning for the year an account owner reaches the age of 73. So, you know, it keeps getting pushed back. It used to be 70 and a half and 72, 73. So the first RMD can generally be delayed until April 1st of the following year. But then guess what happens? That second RMD is still required to be taken out by December 31st of that same year. So sure, you can push it off, but if you push it off, now you've got two RMDs in that year. And like you were just saying, I mean, that could push you into that next tax bracket. And now we're talking about, you know, Irma, and we're talking about, I mean, what's the projected taxable income? What's your Social Security and pensions and charitable plans and investment income? You got to look at all this stuff, you know, Medicare-related considerations across those years. And so it's part of planning. But I've been getting, you know, we've got a lot of clients where we're doing that for. We're doing Roth conversions and RMDs and, you know, RMD withdrawal strategies. Do we have a strategy around it? Or are we just growing our money and at 73, we're going to take out what we have to? Mm-hmm. That doesn't sound like a very good plan.
1: Well, no, it can be precarious to arrive at that juncture. In a couple of ways, and we're going to address those coming up here on The Truth About Money with Adam, but we got to take a little break.
0: Jackie, I think you can tell I'm extremely passionate about educating people, about doing the right thing for them. I'm different. AJM Financial is different. 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
1: Mile High Money, answering your questions about your required minimum distribution. RMD, is that the right way to put it? Distribution?
0: Required minimum distribution.
1: Okay. What if we have more than one IRA account? Do we take more than one RMD?
0: Good question, Jackie. And required minimum distribution, kind of think of it this way. You've got this silent partner. So we've been saving, we're working, we're saving, we're contributing to our 401k, we're working, saving, contributing. We get this 401k, it's growing, we're putting it in target date funds, which I hate, but that's what happens typically. And we get to be, you know, 65, we retire, we got $1 million in there, it's still growing out. You know, you hit 73 and now it's $1.5 million in that account. And guess what? You can't just continue to grow it like you have been. You have to start taking money out. So it's called a required minimum distribution. It's just under 4%. It goes up each year as you get older. And so, but you've got this silent partner in the U.S. government and the IRS. They go, hey, you have to take money out. If the market's down 50% that year, we don't care. You have to take money out. You've never paid tax on it. We want our share. And so, you know, part of the planning we do for people is when it comes to RMD planning, and withdrawal strategies, and Roth conversions, and income planning is, are we just trying to get that amount to be the biggest amount possible? And then who knows what tax rates are going to be when you hit 73? What if they're 40%? What if they're 50%? What if they're 60%? You know, it's out of your control. So right. You've got this silent partner that can do whatever the heck they want and force you to take money out. What if, again, what if the taxes are at 60% and the market's down 50%? I mean, so that's why there's all this planning going on. We're going, hey, we don't want those IRAs to be these huge amounts. And sometimes there's not a lot you can do. You know, sometimes people, there's not a lot of planning you can do. But for other people, there's a ton of planning you can do, you know, depending on your income levels. And can we be doing some Roth conversions and going from IRA to Roth? Let's pay the tax now while we know what the tax rates are. So we look at your income sources. You look at what's your income today. Should we convert, go from traditional IRA to Roth, pay the tax now, and then be done with it? Never pay tax again. Don't have to take your RMDs once it's a Roth. Kids get the money tax-free. So, but it takes planning. You know, we can't just wing it. It takes planning. It takes, you know, you got to put in some legwork. So,
1: sure. And that's an important point that you make there. Adam's reachable at 800-467-0737, by the way, 800-467-0737. A lot of times people might think, well, I don't need the money from the RMD. In fact, we're living our lifestyle already. We don't even need the gosh darn IRA account. But if you're just going to give the IRA account in a succession situation, there could be a lot of taxes, right? Because the leaving it to your kids, they're going to have to pay the tax on the money.
0: Absolutely. And so, and I didn't try to avoid the question you originally asked. I kind of got on one there. But so if you've got multiple accounts, let's say you've got, you know, the IRS says an individual retirement account owner generally calculates the RMD for each IRA separately, but you can just combine all those IRA amounts and take it from one IRA. Okay. So if we've got three IRAs, and we have to take that RMD out, we can just take it from one, okay? But people get confused and go, hey, I've got these different retirement accounts, not necessarily IRAs. Can I just take one? And it depends on the name on that account. It depends on the tax code. So if you've got an IRA, a TSA, a 403B, and a 401K, you can't just take it all from one because those are different tax codes. So you've got to take those from each account. But now if you've got three IRAs, you can just take it from one IRA. So you got to be a little bit careful there because, you know, the other thing is it, if you don't take your RMD, you got a 25% tax penalty, which, you know, if you fix it within the next 2-year window, it gets reduced to 10%. But it's still, you know, there's penalties. And so let's track the different accounts that you have. A big piece of what I do for folks is consolidating. You know, we got all these accounts all over the place. Let's consolidate. Let's make it easier for you. And it's not just putting it into one, putting all our eggs in one basket. That's not what I'm talking about. And people get confused when we say that. So we're consolidating for you. Not saying that we're all going to have it with one money manager, one product, or one, you know, it's going to be diversified. We're going to build a plan for you, but let's consolidate and make it easy and let's not pay that penalty. Mm-hmm. And so that's, you know, one question. The other is, if you're going to be, you know, giving money to charity, I know you mentioned if we're not going to be using those funds,
1: right?
0: Excuse me, that, you know, qualified charitable distributions, you know, these QCDs, that generally allows an eligible IRA owner that's over 70 and a half to send otherwise taxable IRA distributions directly to a qualifying charity. So, but you got to use the right forms. You got to know what you're doing there. And so, you know, it comes down to eligibility and account type, timing, the charitable recipient, documentation. And, you know, so again, it comes back down to let's not wing it, but let's have a plan. What are we doing? Why are we doing it? Why are we working with this advisor? Why is this money there? Why are we paying such high fees? Are you working with a fiduciary? I'm getting on one here, Jackie.
1: I love it.
0: Are you working with a fiduciary? Are you talking about your goals and what you want your life to look like? Or do you understand what you have? If you don't understand what you have, why not? Make them explain it to you or come on board with us where we are going to explain it to you. You know, do you have a plan that builds growth and protection and income? Are you getting educated on this stuff? You know, are you getting reviews? Are you adjusting? Are you able to pivot? How's your advisor compensated, right? You know, what about taxes? What are you doing for tax planning, for income planning, for long-term care planning? You know, is your money going to outlive you? That's a big question. You know, what is this money for? How much pain can I take? Are you working with just one group that doesn't look at your taxes, that doesn't look at your long-term care planning? And it, you know, are you working with a holistic group, an independent advisor, a fiduciary financial planning firm? If not, if any of that stuff that I just said, you know, if that's ringing a little bit in your ear going, hey, why do I have this account? I haven't heard from my advisor in 10 years. Pick up the phone. Get with Holly. Get on my calendar. Let me show you that there's a better, smarter, cheaper, safer, more efficient way of doing things.
1: Positively, 800-467-0737, 800-467-0737. To reach Adam. Now, a lot of stuff changes in 10 years. If you haven't talked to your planner in 10 years, my gosh, your kids have probably already graduated from high school / college by now.
0: I know. And so, I mean, a lot changes. And it's just amazing. I mean, people get complacent and they get working and they see that their accounts are going up, but they're not getting the right return for the fee they're paying and the risk they're taking. And so, and I know there's one more thing that we did want to hit on, the beneficiary form wins. And
1: yes, please.
0: You know, are you reviewing those accounts and who the beneficiary is? You know, FINRA warns that beneficiary designations can remain valid through major life changes. You know, has there been a divorce? Do you have a new spouse? Right. You know,
1: I was just going to say that.
0: I mean, it's, yeah. I mean, whatever you want to add to that, Jackie.
1: Yeah, it's divorce, death, argument with a sibling. You don't want them to be the beneficiary of your account anymore. It's not just one account, but it could be, you know, a lot of things, including your checking account, your savings account, any kind of account. But write the beneficiary, whoever that is, that overrides or supersedes anything that's in your will. Is that correct?
0: Jeez. Who is
1: I know, I've been paying attention.
0: Who is this that I'm talking to here? My goodness.
1: I've been paying attention.
0: So, yeah, I mean, you know, FINRA explains that retirement accounts and insurance proceeds generally pass directly to the named beneficiary rather than according to the will. So it's important if you've got financial products, if you got, you know, IRAs and 401k, you know, everyone, who doesn't have that? You know, I'm not meeting with people that don't have money saved up. You have some accounts that are saved up, whatever those are. IRA, 401k, Roth, TSA, 403b. Who's the beneficiary? Have you done a beneficiary audit or review or whatever you want to call it? But let's make sure that it's going to the right person, because I could tell you horror story. I've got horror stories for, you know, you name the situation.
1: You've seen it a lot.
0: And so let's make sure that your money's going to go to the right person. So we call that a beneficiary audit or a beneficiary review. If you get nothing more from this last segment, hey, open that stuff up and see who's on there. And it might surprise you.
1: It might scare you that you don't have a designation, too, even on the checking and the savings and the CD accounts at the bank.
0: Yeah. And the other thing, too, is just, you know, IRS rules for inherited retirement accounts are going to vary based on the beneficiary's relationship and other characteristics. So, you know, is who's getting what, and is there any planning around it? You know, are we giving this to charity? Are we giving this to our kids? Is it split up in a, you know, do you have your estate planning done? And so, you know, again, I am married to my beautiful wife, Jennifer. She's the estate planning attorney, and she's been getting calls of people, you know, and she's never been on the show, and we've got to get her on. But it's funny because people go, we always talk about her and she must be good. She must be good. And so let's talk and they find out she is good. So, you know, but
1: although I've never seen her. Go ahead.
0: All right, before the year's up, what are we here? We're October, so I was planning on summer. I've got till the end of the year. So I'll get her on. But Jackie, I think you can tell I'm extremely passionate about educating people, about doing the right thing for them. I'm different. AGM Financial is different. I'm not just licensed here in Colorado. 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
1: Use this number, 800-467-0737. 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He's been at this quite some time with his own firm. 17 of the 24 years. Is it 24 years this year?
0: Yeah,
1: next year. Anyway, we're getting there, huh, Adam?
0: Yeah.
1: All right. 800-467-0737. Call Adam Mueller. The show is Mile High Money, and we're on here every single weekend to give you this information. Again, his number for contact, 800-467-0737. See you next week, Adam.
0: Thanks. Great show, Jackie.
7: Information presented on this program is believed to be factual and up-to-date, but we do not guarantee its accuracy, and it should not be regarded as a complete analysis of the subjects discussed. Discussions and answers to questions do not involve the rendering of personalized investment advice, but are limited to the dissemination of general information. A professional advisor should be consulted before implementing any of the options presented. Encompass More Asset Management is registered as an investment advisor with the SEC and only transacts business in states where it is properly registered or is excluded or exempted from registration requirements. Registration with the SEC does not imply a certain
8: level. The proceeding was a paid advertisement. The opinions, viewpoints, and promises made during the preceding program are not those of KHOW, its staff, management, or parent company, iHeartMedia Incorporated.
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11: ABC News, I'm Chuck Sievertson. Breaking news, Krista Pike, who survived a botched execution in Tennessee, has been discharged from the hospital. There appears to be a possible new front in the Iran war in Saudi Arabia, with another suspected attack today by Iran-backed Houthi rebels of the airport in the Saudi Arabian capital. It was evacuated, say, two regional officials. 2 days ago, three Saudi citizens, including a pilot, were killed at the airport in Riyadh. At least two deaths and over 800,000 power outages in the southeast are reported from this former hurricane that hit the Gulf Coast overnight. It's weakening but is still a threat, moving north to Tennessee, the Carolinas, toward the northeast. Montgomery, Alabama Mayor Stephen Reed.
12: We have a few thousand people who are still without power, but we had less than 6 inches of rain.
11: Southern California and the Mexican Pacific Coast are in the path of Tropical Storm Rachel tonight. This is ABC News. Reaction from someone who thinks he should have received the Nobel Peace Prize for 2026 and not former UN Human Rights Chief Navi Pillay for, says the Nobel Committee, efforts to promote peace and international law.
13: The United States of America, represented by me as your president, should have received the Nobel Peace Prize but didn't.
11: President Trump calling the Nobel Committee
13: really enemies of civilization.
11: And adding,
13: we should have had 8 Nobel Prizes for each war.
11: That from a Trump rally for Republican candidates in Syracuse, New York last night. NFL legend Mike Ditka is dead at 86. ABC's Whit Johnson.
14: Ditka played for 12 seasons, winning Super Bowl VI with the Cowboys and becoming the first tight end ever inducted into the Hall of Fame. In 1982, he would return to the Bears, coaching the team for a decade, winning the Super Bowl in 1986.
11: Chuck Sievertson, ABC News.
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18: Crash I-25 northbound just south of Arapahoe Road exit. Looks like the right lane's blocked. Please exercise caution. Watch out for emergency crews, passengers, and vehicles. Still on your highways, this time I-70 eastbound approaching Havana. Right lane blocked. Please do exercise caution. Watch out for emergency crews, passengers, and vehicles. With traffic, I'm Vic D.
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28: The U.S. national debt has passed $40 trillion. That works out to nearly $300,000 per household. It's hard to even fathom these numbers. And what does this debt mean for you and your retirement? Talking about that today on Your Money, Your Retirement. I'm Alex Dingman. I'm here with Linda Gardner, of course, CEO, co-founder of Blue Heron Capital. Linda's a CPA, certified estate planner, financial advisor, and also my friend, I am proud to say. And Linda, this is very important, and we're going to talk about this. Also later on, something also important, giving the green light to spend your money. Talking about that later on in the program. And then, of course, our mailbag. But yes, wanting to start here, Linda, with this number, $40 trillion. And it's hard not to just hear this and have it go one in ear out the other, because we've been talking about the debt for so long. But can you help us kind of understand how large $40 trillion really is and what this means?
29: That it's just kind of crazy, isn't it? I remember when I first became a CPA years and years ago and worked for a Big Eight firm at the time, Arthur Young and Company, and assigned to do some corporate returns, and they had $1 million balance sheets. And I thought, wow, that was such a big number. Incredible. Well, this is a number of years ago, of course, and the debt is bigger than the entire U.S. economy today.
28: Linda, why should people care about this? As someone maybe out there who saved well for retirement, what does this debt mean for them?
29: Well, it's what we've been talking about for a long time, and that is taxes. You know, as a CPA, I'm always concerned about taxes, minimizing taxes as much as we can, planning for future taxes, trying to mitigate those and reduce the future taxes we might need to be worried about. And so that's one of the reasons that we talk so much about Roth conversions, because taking money that's taxable, you know, in an IRA, a tax-deferred IRA, a tax-deferred Roth 401k, 403b, and so on, taking that money and converting it into a Roth IRA means you pay the taxes now on whatever amount you actually convert. You pay those taxes now at today's low rates. And then that way down the road, when the government decides to raise the tax rates, and I'll talk more about that in a second, then the money coming out of your Roth IRA is going to be tax-free.
0: Hmm. Yeah.
29: And that will be really, really important to you at that time.
0: Yeah. Well, and when the government is spending this much, I mean, something has to give, right? I mean, what usually gets squeezed or what would be kind of something that you could foresee possibly being an effect here?
29: When you as an individual need to pay your bills, what do?
0: Well,
29: you work.
0: Right. Yep.
29: You get a salary.
0: Mm-hmm.
29: I know years past when I was real young and when I watched my dad when he was raising us, you know, what I learned is you find the helping hand on the end of your wrist and you go out and you get a second job if you have to. You know, yep. You work some more hours, work some overtime. I mean, you do whatever you need to do to get things, get the ship righted, if you will. But what does a government do to earn more money?
0: Well,
29: it doesn't have a real business, does it?
0: I know. They can't really just get a second job, I don't think.
29: No, that's right. So what did they do then? They reach into your pocket.
0: Of course.
29: They reach into your savings and so on. And so they start taxing the workers, taxing the worker bees, because taxes are primarily what the government uses to pay its bills. You know, one of our friends, Ed Slott,
0: mm-hmm.
29: CPA and an expert in IRAs and so on, has frequently, you know, commented on the one thing that the government usually does is when they need more money, they're just going to get into your money and pay their bills. So they're going to tax you more and tax you more, tax you more.
0: Mm-hmm.
29: So we like to do a little bit of planning for that so that we can convert again out of the tax deferred accounts and put them into what Ed calls tax free forever accounts so that you can get that money out later on without having to worry about how much the taxes went up. Now, in order to do all of these kinds of planning options, you need to have saved well for your retirement. And that's why we say if you've saved at least $500,000, $1 million, $2 or $3 million, and you want to start planning for what taxes are today, as well as what they're going to be down the road, that is such an important thing, then give us a call. And it all starts with a complimentary 20-minute phone visit. 720-405-4040. You can text the word visit, V-I-S-I-T, to that number, 720-405-4040. And we can start talking to you about what your questions are, what things you should be thinking about and concerned about for the future. A lot of times, you know, tax preparers will tell you, oh gosh, we're just worried about today. Don't pay any taxes before you have to. You know, if there were rates go up down the road, just pay whatever it is then. Well, some of those people may not know how high tax rates could actually be. What's our highest tax rate today? Around 37%. And you have to make a lot of money to ever get to that 37%.
0: Mm.
29: In the 70s, what was the highest tax rate? The highest federal rate in the 70s was about 70%.
0: Mm.
29: So that means if you made a dollar, the government got 70 cents and you got to keep 30. Oh, but you also had to pay the state. So if that was another 4 cents or 5 cents going out to the state. So you got to keep a quarter maybe out of every dollar you made if you hit that 70% rate. Back in the 40s, in 1944, 45, The top federal tax rate was 94%.
0: Incredible.
29: Congress decided they weren't carrying any debt. They were going to pay off all the bills from the wars. It just ended right then.
0: Right.
29: Now, one of the things that we have to say, and I try not to be too political on air.
0: Yeah, of course.
29: But when you hear people talking about giving you lots more benefits from the government, free this, free that, that money's coming from someplace. And where's it coming from? It's going to be higher taxes on the workers.
0: Mm-hmm.
29: So just keep that in mind. The money will come from somewhere.
0: Right. If it sounds too good to be true, it probably is, Linda.
29: That's right. But when the government has been spending more than they take in for so many years, that's what causes the government debt to go up and up and up. And so what happens then? Then the government has to pay out more debt service. The government has to pay interest on all of those loans that it's taken out over all the years. So think about what kind of interest rate that is, or interest that's being paid on $40, $41 trillion of debt. It's a big number, bigger than anybody can get their head around, probably. So that means when the money has to go out to pay the interest on the debt, then it's not going to go someplace else. So it might put pressure on things like Social Security, Medicare overtime for retirees. You know, you've been counting on all that stuff, but if you have to start paying more tax on those benefits or your benefits get reduced, that can make a big difference. So we think planning is your best defense against the future potential higher taxes.
0: Yeah. And talk about how you're uniquely positioned to help folks with taxes in particular. And then again, how you can help folks with that overall comprehensive retirement plan.
29: Sure. So we think comprehensive retirement planning is what everybody should be doing when they're planning for the next 20, 25, 30 years of your life in retirement. We need to have that plan in writing so you know whether your money's going to last as long as you do and so on. But one of the big pieces that goes into that plan for our firm is calculating what kind of taxes might be coming up in those years. And we don't know how high the taxes will get raised over time. We know where they are now. And so we plan using today's taxes, and we plan on what kinds of alternatives might be available for you to help reduce those taxes in the future. Now, a lot of times people say, well, do I have to convert everything at once? You know, say you've saved $1 million in your IRA account. Do you need to do it all at once? The good news is no. We always do a plan for that too. So we look at where that's going to put you in tax brackets, where it's going to put you in IRMA adjusted Medicare brackets. If you're receiving Medicare, you're 65 or older and you're on Medicare, we look at that. I mean, there's so many different things to look at. And we've got all those clearly in mind when we put together the retirement income plans for our clients. So very important to look at. If your advisor hasn't been asking you about taxes, if your advisor hasn't been talking to you about whether or not it makes sense for you to do conversions, for some people, maybe it doesn't. But if they haven't looked at it with you, do you think it might be time to get a second opinion? And so we just offer that. If you'd like to get a second opinion and you've saved well for your retirement years, just again, give us a call at 720-405-4040 and request a complimentary, no obligation, no pressure, 20-minute phone visit to ask more questions and figure out whether you want to get a second opinion on your retirement planning. Because, you know, you're planning for 20, 25, 30 years of your life, and you have to be able to know where your income's coming from.
0: Yep. Thank you for that. That is Linda Gardner, CEO and co-founder of Blue Heron Capital. And when we come back, we're going to be talking about helping you have the confidence to spend your money. This is Your Money, Your Retirement.
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0: 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Again, this team in Inglewood, but serving the Denver metro area, all of Colorado and beyond. And yes, this is something that comes up sometimes, but really focusing on this today, given the green light to spend their money. And why do you think that so many folks and even wealthy retirees are afraid to spend their money?
1: Well, it's really interesting, and it's common. So if you're one of these people, you're not alone out there. There's a lot of folks like you. But, you know, I think part of it is the fact that the habits that build wealth are the same ones that make spending hard. And switching at retirement can be very tough because you're used to living below your means, maybe, and it just becomes second nature over the decades. And next thing you know, now you're in retirement, you've saved this great lump sum, and then you have to figure out, how do I spend this? How do I feel comfortable spending it? And that can be really tough for people, can't it, Linda?
2: It really can. You know, we together have seen so many people over the years who are really, really great savers. And the better the saver you are, the harder it is to spend the money. Because, you know, you just enjoyed building those accounts and seeing them get bigger and bigger. And you just felt good about that. But you were saving it for your retirement years because that would create the income that you need and want during the rest of your life for 20, 25, 30 years in retirement. But it's still a really hard transition to make. I once had a rocket scientist called me up, and he was just so upset because he said, I don't want to spend my money. And I said, well, I totally understand that, but you probably have to spend a little bit of it so you can pay your bills to live. You know?
0: Right.
2: It's just, that's just part of it. You don't have to go crazy and spend it all, but you saved it for your retirement years. And so you really need to be able to use it. But a lot of times people don't want to spend it because they don't know how much they can afford to spend and still have enough money to last for the rest of their life.
1: Yeah, that's the case. I mean, we see it pretty often, and whether it's, you know, some of these people that have saved just a million for retirement. I shouldn't say just a million.
0: Yeah.
2: A million's a good number. Amount.
0: You saved well
2: good.
0: Done. With that. Yes.
1: That's a milestone. That's a good amount of savings. So whether you save a million or multiple million, though, 10 million or whatever it might be, we do see this as a tough, transition for people to actually start spending down some of that savings. And Linda, you mentioned, you know, the key to kind of unlocking the ability to feel comfortable spending the money that you've saved so well is creating a plan, creating an actual distribution plan for you to live off of and making sure that, you know, where we're pulling money from, we're doing that in an efficient manner, as efficient as we possibly can be. And as well, getting that out to you and actually into your bank account. Sometimes what we have to do with folks is say, you know what, you need to, let's set up actual distributions from your investment account, just mimicking like your paycheck was, so that you can actually feel comfortable going out and spending it. Because if we just, you know, let you call in whenever you want money, some of these people that are really good savers don't actually ever take that step. And sometimes that recurring distribution can really make it so it works for those folks.
2: That's right. And, you know, one of the fun things that we get to do ever so often, I know you love it as much as I do, is we'll put together a written retirement plan for a couple, say, and they've been really, really good savers. And we can sometimes end up showing they'll have more money left at the end of their retirement years than they start out with to begin with. And they had a lot to start out with. So then once we've gone through all of that, we'll often come back and look at one or both of them and say, now, we see that you don't really have much in there for travel, for example. Do you like to travel? And turns out at least one of them does. And so then we can suggest, why don't we put some more into that travel category? Or what about golf memberships? Is that something you do? Or maybe they've shared something else they like to do. And so then we can kind of softly encourage you to spend your money in ways that you will enjoy. So you're not just living a just-in-case retirement, not spending a thing, worrying about whether you have enough to last. When you can see that you'll have enough to last, that makes a big difference for a lot of folks.
1: It does. And if you haven't written out this income plan,

0: this retirement plan, or maybe you aren't taking distributions from your retirement accounts because you're afraid to spend all your money down too fast. 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
1: 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I'm Alex Dingman. This is Your Money, Your Retirement. How do you help someone find this balance between protecting the savings and actually living? Because it's good to be in both worlds.
0: I'll steal Linda's quote here. It truly depends on each person.
2: You know, <That's> right.
0: Every plan is individualized. So there's some folks where we have a plan where, yes, it does make some sense to maybe take some lower risk, you know, take some risk off the table potentially with some of the investments. Obviously, there's pros and cons to every single investment that you use. So, you know, we want to talk to you about, here's what we might suggest. Here's what we think could make some sense in your plan to make sure that money lasts. But also, here are the cons with using those different investments. There's no perfect investment out there, but what we can do is we can try to tailor these plans exactly to you with your goals and also what you're comfortable with. So, you know, Linda, I'll turn this to you. You've been doing this for a long time in your career and been planning for quite a while. Have you ever seen a plan come back identical to another plan?
2: No. No, I really have not. And, you know, we've heard about places like that where cookie cutter plans are put together. Everybody has the very same kind of plan. I don't know how in the world you would do that because everyone's spending goals are different. Their savings are different. Maybe they're planning for a really long life. Joel and I both have family members who lived into their hundreds. And so we plan for a long time. Others might say, no, people in our life, you know, our families live to be maybe 80 years old, or some have said 75. We want to plan for longer than that because just in case, you don't want to run out of money before you run out of life. So we'll plan for that. But honestly, I have just never seen a plan come back exactly the same as the next person's plan. It just doesn't work that way. If you're truly trying to do what works for each individual client or client family.
1: Yeah. No, I think that's very wise. And again, if you could just reiterate for me how having this plan can really change your viewpoint and allow you, maybe give you that green light to spend, or at least really put things into perspective for you so that you are more comfortable with where you're at financially. Because it's one thing to save the money, but it really doesn't do any good if you don't know how to then implement that.
0: Well, you know, I think we've run into it before where somebody comes to us and they say, hey, I've saved, you know, $2 million for retirement, but what the heck do I do with this money? What can I spend? How does that look? And when we actually get it written into our retirement planning software, written down into there, you know, it can give that, I guess, uncertainty that comes with retirement. What might happen in the future? Well, here's kind of at least an initial go at it. We're going to have to tailor this over the years. It's going to change. You're going to change. Tax laws are going to change. So much will change throughout retirement. That's why this is an ongoing relationship with our clients. And we think that's extremely important. But getting that initial plan may give you that you know, confidence that this is really going to work a certain way. And so, you know, sometimes people are also asking us, you know, what are the questions I should be asking? What are the things I should be thinking about? And there's a lot to think about in retirement. And one of the things that we developed to kind of help people start thinking through some of these things to think about in retirement is the Retirement Toolkit. And so this toolkit has a bunch of different materials in it. One of them is like the Retirement Readiness Checklist, which is one of my favorites. It talks through some of the things that you should be thinking about heading into retirement, or maybe if you're already in retirement, it's got a bunch of different things in there. maybe prompting some thoughts that you should be really thinking about. So if you haven't requested the Retirement Toolkit yet, it is complimentary. We will send that out to you. And all you have to do is text the word KIT, K-I-T, or give us a call to 720-405-4040. 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
1: 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I'm Alex Stigman. 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The team is led by Linda Gardner, CEO, co-founder. She's a CPA, financial advisor, certified estate planner, and also with us, Joel Cavalier, certified financial planner and co-owner of Blue Heron Capital. And this has been a great conversation so far, giving people the green light to spend money, helping people come up with a plan so they have a better idea about what their finances really are so that maybe they can spend that money. What about clients literally asking you for permission to spend their own money? Has that ever happened? Tell me a little bit about that, about people really trusting your guidance and then having you help them determine what they can spend.
0: Well, absolutely. It has happened, Alex, to answer your question there.
2: All the time.
0: It happens very frequently. And, you know, after years and years of saving while you've been working, some people are genuinely needing to hear that it's okay to take money out of their investment accounts. You know, one thing that we frequently talk about here on the radio, Linda, is the go-go, the slow-go, and the no-go years. The go-go years being those early years in retirement where you're wanting to go and travel and do a bunch, and you're healthy and motivated to go out and do those things. And slow-go years being where maybe you start slowing down a little bit, not wanting to take as many trips or maybe travel or be involved as much in the community. But then the no-go years where maybe being at home, staying in the bed, you know, the comfort of home is just a little bit more comfortable at that point. So, you know, what we've seen over as we've been working with many clients, Linda, I know you can speak to this, is we've had plenty of clients where during those go-go years, maybe they're wanting to go out and maybe even take the family on a trip, you know, bring the grandkids out, spoil the grandkids, you know, whatever it might be. Those go-go years are usually pretty active.
2: Well, they really are. And they're really fun. They're fun for us to see. And they can go out and enjoy their family and all the things that they've been saving for during their working years. And you know, when you mentioned the no-go years, my mother-in-law years and years ago said, honey, someday your own bed's just going to feel better than any place else. She yep. didn't want to travel anymore, but boy, she did for a while. She loved it. Then she just decided, no, I'd rather stay home. Don't have to pack my suitcase.
1: Right. Oh, yeah. The comforts of home can be great. Al, talk a little bit here about the risk. What is the risk if we do wait too long to spend your money?
0: Well, I think, you know, one of the biggest risks is, of course, health. You know, that's the biggest one. And nobody knows when a health event might come up, you know, that might change how you are able to enjoy retirement. And mm-hmm. unfortunately, in this industry, we have seen it just more often than I'd like to, where people are unable to enjoy those go-go years because of a health event, or maybe they wait, they don't spend, like you were just giving as an example there, Alex, aren't spending because they don't have a plan where they feel confident to be able to spend. And now they're in their 80s and health has gone south and they're not able to go out and enjoy it. I mean, you've seen that, Linda.
2: Oh, I have. And, you know, I just recently met with a couple in the conference room and they said they were looking at their plan, and each year they're retired. They've been retired several years. Each year their assets are growing. Their cash is growing. Their investments are growing. They're just not spending as much as they're bringing in. And so we're talking about that. And I said, well, what are you thinking about for the future? Are you thinking about traveling a little more or something? And she looked at him and said, you know, I don't want to just save all this money for the kids to blow. That's all they'll do. I think we ought to go out and enjoy ourselves a little bit. Mm-hmm. Now, that's a whole mind shift for these two because they're such great savers. But, you know, that's it, really sometimes they have to start thinking about it. We had to bring it up so that they will realize, oh, it is okay to think about that, because they grew up thinking they couldn't spend their money, if they had to save it all. Now, if you'd really like to explore this further with your retirement planning, and maybe you've saved really well and you've got $500,000, $1 million, $2 million, $3 million, and you really don't know how much you can spend and whether you should spend and so on, and you don't have a written retirement income plan, then we should talk.
0: Yeah.
2: Why don't you give us a call, 720-405-4040, and schedule a complimentary 20-minute phone visit, or just text the word visit, V-I-S-I-T, to that same number, 720-405-4040, and we can talk about it. We can answer some of your questions and see if it makes sense to go further to try to put together a retirement income plan for you, so that you can see what you could do with your dreams and goals and the money you've saved and so on.
1: Now, that sounds wonderful. That is the voice of Linda Gardner, CEO, co-founder of Blue Heron Capital. That number again, 720-405-4040. And as we talk about this and the power of the plan and giving people the green light to spend, I would say that when it comes to the planning and the benefits of that, it's not only about the spending, but can help with legacy planning as well. And I know a lot of folks, that's just so important. Maybe you're out there and you have done well, you've saved well, and you have a lot of finances. So not only is it about giving that green light, but can also give the green light to maybe spread the wealth to others, if you would like. If you're somebody who wants to be able to leave some money to family or charity, you know, wrapping your head around your finances and what else is going on with your plan will help give you the green light in that area as well.
0: Yeah, that can be a really, really fun conversation when we look at maybe the retirement planning software and it shows, hey, there's, you know, a couple million or something, or there's excess money at the end of retirement that we're projecting that, you know, potentially will pass to whoever you want it to pass to, whether it's individuals or organizations. And what that may allow you to do is open up the door to giving while you're living. And that can be a really fun thing to do, because if you're giving maybe to kids or grandkids, you can really see them put that money to work. Hopefully, if you maybe do some coaching alongside it, that can always be good, or some guidance there. But it can be a great way to kind of make a difference on people's lives and actually see that occur, or giving to your favorite organization, you know, charity, church, whatever it might be, and see the impact there too. And there can be some tax planning things that we can even take advantage of if you are giving to church or charity while you're living. There's a lot of different strategies out there. I don't know if we really have the time to go into how each individual strategy works, but there can be some great ways to really give while you're living. And I know that's a passion of yours too, Linda.
2: It really is. You can tell I'm bouncing up and down the chair here.
1: Heck yeah.
2: So we talk all the time about doing Roth conversions, moving money out of IRA accounts into Roth accounts. But there are times we don't want to do that. So for example, with my husband's accounts, we have maintained a certain amount of his IRA money in IRA accounts. We could have converted years ago, but we like to make charitable gifts. And so since he's over 70 and a half years old, which is the minimum age that you can start making qualified charitable distributions out of your IRA account, since he's reached and exceeded that age, then every year the donations that we like to make during the year come directly out of his IRA account, paid to the qualified church or charities that we wish to benefit, and it counts as RMD, and it's not taxable to us. Good as that. And the charity doesn't pay tax on it because they don't pay tax. And so you're actually putting your tax dollars, in a sense, to work paying out to the charities. So you're not having to pay income tax on that money first.
0: Yeah.
2: It's a really great way to do things. So it's just one of those ways of planning for gifts. The other thing we love to do is give something to family members. You know, if some of them need it badly, some of them maybe don't need as badly, but we're helping them get a head start or do something on their house they couldn't have done otherwise. I mean, it's so fun. And we talk to lots and lots of parents and grandparents in our conference rooms who enjoy that too, especially when you bring it up to them and they say, oh gosh, yeah, we could see what they're doing with it now instead of making them all wait until we pass away someday.
1: Right.
2: So it's just a fun way to do overall planning without having to wait until you pass away.
1: Well, and I love that phrasing, giving while you're living. I love that. Such a great thought there, Joel. Let's trademark that.
2: Yeah, I like that too. Yeah.
0: So I was in the conference room with someone yesterday. I said, giving while living. She's like, that's a really cute phrase that you said there. I'm like, oh, I just kind of said it. I didn't really plan to say it that
2: Hang
0: way.
2: On to that.
0: Sounds cool, I guess.
1: Keep that one in the back pocket there, Joel. I think that's a good one.
2: That's right.
1: And if you would quickly give me that number out for folks. If they're hearing this today, this sounds great to them, want to have that plan so they can have that green light to spend, also help them frame up their finances so that if they are inclined to give to others, that they can do that. What's that number for folks?
0: Absolutely, Alex. Yes. If you'd like to start out maybe with that 20-minute complimentary phone visit, if you've saved $500,000, $1 million, several million, give us a call or text the word visit to 720-405-4040. 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
1: Very good. 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
1: The Blue Heron Capital team receives questions each and every week about all things retirement. 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I want to jump into these mailbag questions, and people can always email their questions to us at info@yourmoneyyourretirement.com. But our first question is out of Centennial. This person says, I am a few years away from retirement, but my mind's buzzing about my son. He just landed his first real job after college. I could not be prouder. I'm looking to help him start his career strong without overstepping. Do you think it's a good idea for me to help him set up a Roth IRA? What do you think about that?
2: Well, I always love that when parents are open or excited to helping their kids get started saving for their future. That's huge. You know, of course, there are different rules depending on how much income your son's making with his first job, because some of them are pretty significant. But it certainly could be an excellent idea to help him open a Roth IRA. Also, if his new employer has a Roth 401k, boy, I would really encourage him to get into that one too. Because, you know, it'll accumulate over the years, and then when he retires, it'll be tax-free income. So that's really exciting. I like that one.
1: Very good. Our second question is out of Boulder. This person says, I'm thinking about downsizing my home now that I'm retiring. Is it a more efficient choice to buy a smaller place outright or to invest more money and mortgage a new place? I know this is something that comes out quite often.
0: Oh, yeah. A hotly debated topic in retirement, you know, carrying debt into retirement. You know, every situation is different. Every person's situation is totally different. We'll address the situation that you're in right now, thinking about downsizing the home and now that you're retiring and trying to figure out the most efficient option, whether it is to pay cash, pay it all off, or carry a mortgage. You know, interestingly, right now, interest rates are pretty high. And so that's a little bit different than some folks. You know, what we've been seeing a lot of over the years is they refinance when those interest rates were so low, they've been carrying a very low interest rate mortgage. So, you know, sometimes carrying that can or may not make sense. It just depends on the person. But what I'll highlight here is potential pros and cons of, you know, paying it all off right now versus carrying that mortgage. You know, the nice part with buying it outright, not having a mortgage, you're going zero debt. You don't have to worry about it in retirement. And it can also free up a little bit of additional income on a monthly basis. You're not having to have that large expense throughout retirement that you're going to keep paying. And we frequently hear people enjoy being totally debt-free in retirement. It's just a nice feeling to have there. There's some advisors out there that would say, no, you've definitely got to keep your mortgage all the way throughout retirement. You've got to keep that there. But it truly depends, because what we're seeing now, if you're going out and getting a new mortgage, it could be up in the 6 to 7% range. My mortgage rates right now are pretty darn high. Not as high as what we saw back in like the 90s and 80s. I always get told, this isn't anything.
2: It's true.
0: This is nothing yet, kid. Yeah. But
2: that's true. You know, 10, 12% interest rates in those years.
0: Yeah.
2: Wasn't unusual.
0: Totally different times. And, you know, but in comparison right now, compared to what we've had in the last, you know, 5 years or so, 5, 6, 7 years, we're at some pretty high interest rates. And so, you know, carrying that mortgage, there is a positive to carrying the mortgage. You keep cash, right? You still have some additional liquidity. So there's some scenarios where, yes, it would make some sense to keep the mortgage throughout retirement, because maybe there's not enough liquid savings to pay for expenses or things like that. So a mortgage very well can make some sense in people's scenarios. But really sitting down, looking at what are the rates? What am I potentially going to pay for a mortgage? And how does that play within my written retirement income plan? And if you don't have a written retirement income plan, that actually might be your first step before jumping in and figuring out how much you're throwing at the house, at the mortgage, because this is a big decision that will follow you throughout retirement. So we'd be more than happy to sit down with you, help you evaluate this situation. All you have to do is text the word VISIT, which is V-I-S-I-T, to spell it out. And you send that text to 720-405-4040. If you've saved $500,000, $1 million, several million, of course, we'll look at this situation with you. And so again, that's a 20-minute complimentary phone visit. All you have to do is call or text the word VISIT to 720-405-4040.
1: Thank you for that. 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I'm Alex Dingman, host of Your Money, Your Retirement, going through our mailbag segment. And our next question comes from a podcast listener out of Naples, Florida. This person says, I understand you like Roths real well, but what if the government changes the rules down the road?
0: Oh, the government changing rules, that would never happen.
1: Yeah, I was going to say, you don't have to worry about it, buddy. Moving on.
0: It happens, you know. Linda, you've seen it your entire career. Taxes and tax rules, tax laws, they change all the time. Now, on the specific topic of Roths, we think that more, you know, worst case scenario, let's say maybe paint that picture. Worst case scenario, we think, of course, you're putting after-tax money into a Roth IRA. And so you've already paid tax on those dollars that's in that account. I think probably worst case scenario, the IRS would say, okay, your earnings on top of those contributions that you've made are now taxable. Now, what we've seen from the IRS when they change major rules like this is frequently they grandfather people in. You know, people have been saving in these Roth IRAs with the tax laws that are currently in place, assuming that we're going to have tax-free growth and not being taxed on our contributions. So probably likely that they would grandfather people in. If they're really wanting to change those rules, they might change it for people going forward. But it's not impossible that the IRS just completely changes it on the Roths. We still think Roths can be a really good place to consider saving, though, because, you know, when we look at the country where it's at, the debt, the deficit that we've grown to, it's pretty likely that we will see some tax increases in the future. And a Roth can be a great way to hedge against those potential increases. So we think it's a great tool to still consider. There is always the possibility that the IRS changes rules. You know, one good way, though, and just one piece of advice that I'll end on here is just keep good records. Make sure that you're tracking what you're contributing to Roths, any conversions that you're doing, so that if they do change the rules down the road, you have a decent history of what you've contributed into the account, what might be earnings on top of that. So that might be a little piece of advice there. But other than that, I think that would be our stance with the Roth rules changing.
1: Very good. And we appreciate that question coming from a podcast listener. A good reminder, the podcast is always available on your favorite streaming service, Apple, Spotify, iHeart, whatever it may be. 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We have time for one final question, and this one out of Castle Rock. This person says, I'm 68. My wife is almost 60. We want to leave an inheritance for our children, but have heard so many different possibilities and ways to do that. Is life insurance the best route or at least a good way to do this?
2: Well, that's a great question. And the answer is it can be a good way to do it, but it really depends on a lot of different things. And one of them, if you're buying a new life insurance policy, it depends on your health, because life insurance policies are health underwritten, which means they check you out to see whether you're healthy when you buy that life insurance policy, because insurance companies are not in the business of letting somebody sign up, pay a small premium, and pay out a big death benefit next year. It's not going to be their intent, if that makes sense. So life insurance can be a good way to do it. Maybe you have a policy you've held for a long time that's in place that you don't need, your spouse won't need it when you pass away, and you want to use that. That could be good, potentially. Just depends on your total financial situation. Now, the nice thing about life insurance, proceeds when someone passes away, those proceeds are income tax free. So that's why they can be a really great option for something to leave to someone as an inheritance. Now, if someone inherits your brokerage account, your regular brokerage account that's not an IRA, not a Roth IRA, then typically there's going to be a stepped-up basis. So in other words, the cost basis gets increased. So if that account was worth $1 million on the day you passed away, maybe your original cost in it was $400,000. If you sold it before you passed away, you would have paid tax on $600,000. But if your family inherits it and sells it the day afterward, they don't pay a tax if they sell it for $1 million, because the cost basis for tax purposes got increased to the value on date that you passed. So I hope that wasn't too confusing to hear on air. We're more than glad to talk about that more in person. And so we really recommend, if you've saved at least $500,000, $1 million or more, and you'd like to talk about your retirement planning, your estate planning, and so on, we're more than glad to do that. It all starts with a complimentary 20-minute phone visit. And you just need to text the word VISIT, V-I-S-I-T, to 720-405-4040. That's 720-405-4040. 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
1: No, that would be great, Linda. And if you would, got about 30 seconds left here. What is our quote of the day, the final thought for folks?
2: This one comes from Henry David Thoreau. And he said, it's better to live rich than to die rich.
1: So true. And the team here at Blue Heron Capital can help you do that. Again, that number, 720-405-4040. Linda, Joel, another great program and a fun hang. Good to be with you guys here today. And we appreciate all of our fine listeners. Until next time, this is Your Money, Your Retirement.
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7: ABC News, I'm Mike Dubusky. Isaias is now a post-tropical storm pushing into the southeastern U.S. ABC's Leslie Lopez is in Mobile, Alabama, and says even though the storm has weakened, the flooding threat remains.
8: We're heading into areas of Pensacola. It looks like it's going to be in Tuscaloosa later. Tennessee's next, and then you get into areas closer towards the Carolinas. Heavy amounts of rain in these areas, which does include a flood watch for areas of Mississippi, Alabama, Georgia, Tennessee. The Carolinas, high wind watches in those areas as well.
7: Two people are confirmed dead in the storm, one in Florida, one in Alabama. The airport in Riyadh, Saudi Arabia, has been evacuated, officials say, after yet another major attack. It comes as fighting escalates in Yemen between the Houthis and the Saudi-backed Yemeni government forces. And 10 days after state officials botched the execution of Krista Pike, that death row inmate has been released from the hospital. This is ABC News. In Ukraine, the death toll from a Russian strike in Zaporizhia has now risen to at least 17, including three children, according to local officials. Rescue crews say those numbers could rise as they continue to search through an apartment building which was leveled by a Russian bomb. Missile strikes also continuing in Kyiv, Ukraine. The Nisei Farmers League in California is pushing back on the Trump administration's deportation efforts, calling on ICE to comply with federal protections for entry onto farms and other outdoor agricultural operations. It comes after ICE agents in the Central Valley captured a worker in Madera yesterday, Fresno Mayor Jerry Dyer.
9: To not cast a wide net, but to surgically remove those individuals that are the worst of the worst and avoid doing this type of enforcement in the presence of children.
7: The Department of Homeland Security standing by its plans to detain anyone in the country illegally. I'm Mike Dubusky, ABC News.
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16: Crash I-70 eastbound approaching Havana. Looks like the right lane's blocked. Please do exercise caution. Watch out for emergency crews, passengers, and vehicles. Still on your highway drive, this time I-25 northbound, just south of Arapahoe Road. Looks like the right lane's blocked on this one as well. Please do exercise caution. Watch out for emergency crews, passengers, and vehicles. With traffic, I'm Vic D.
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17: 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And the ACLS Monday on TBS and HBO Max. 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
17: 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It is a holistic retirement planning approach, and it's all about being proactive, having a plan. I'm Morgan Patrick. Pleasure to jump on with both John and Sarah, get into these different topics, but we also give you an opportunity to take action on your own behalf, and what we mean by that, a complimentary appointment with Exact Wealth, no cost.
0: cost, no obligation. See if you're on track for your retirement. Before we dive in on 10 important things just to know about retirement, let's just start it off with how the week was. And I would imagine that the sun is shining brightly on the right side of the studio. That is where John is located. And it might be a little
1: bit hot over here.
0: On the left side where Sarah is.
37: It's a big cloud over me today.
1: God, yep. The hot weather from Santa Clara just translated into Denver all week. It was a hot week over here. But man, Sarah, how are you doing after the Niners
37: destroyed?
1: Just dismantled the Broncos in the second half.
37: Yeah, it was a rough game to watch. I'm sure all of us here in Denver are feeling the same way, and hopefully we can figure something out, but we did not look good, I will say that much.
1: Yeah, you had some injuries.
0: So John, is your face...
1: What? Yeah. Go ahead.
0: No, I was just going to... John, is your face hurt? Man, you're smiling like ear to ear. Is your face hurt?
1: It's like a
0: stretching
1: permacram.
0: His muscles?
1: The permacrams is last Sunday. But yeah, I mean, the Broncos experienced a bunch of injuries, which the Niners are used to that. We get players hurt every single game, it feels like. But best of luck to you all.
37: It was rough.
1: Tomorrow. Yeah. But all you Niner fans that live in the greater Denver area, what a win that was. That was a statement win. We have the Seahawks tomorrow. Man, I'm not going to say it, but I think we'll be 5-0.
0: So let's get into this. It's all about, you know, being prepared, being proactive, having a plan. But we wanted to kind of talk about today as we open up the show, important things just to know about retirement. And we've categorized this into 10. So we're going to try to get to 5 in this first portion. We'll get to 5 in the second portion of the show. But Sarah, let's just start with the very first one, top of the list. Retirement is a process. It is not just a single date. I think a lot of people focus in on that date, but it's a process.
37: It is a process, and it looks different for every single person out there. There's no set age, there's no set time, there's no set dollar amount. The journey is just different for every couple, every single person, everybody else. And the transition is also different. Some of you go to working part-time. Some of you have plans to travel. Some of you want to spend all of your time with your grandkids. So everyone's retirement plan looks so different due to all of that.
0: Well, and think about this, too. Everybody's path is going to be a little bit different. It might be a lot different. But I think you get into these scenarios and you're thinking, okay, I got to hit a certain number. I got to get my magic number. And a lot of people fall into that trap. And folks, it isn't about a specific number. But the next one, John, is very important. It's how much you will need for retirement, not your neighbor, not your uncle, how much you will need.
1: So first, figure out what your Social Security is going to look like. If you take it early, obviously, there's going to be a decrease in your overall benefits. But that's probably the first place to start, is to figure out, well, what am I getting from my Social Security? If you're one of the fortunate ones out there that has a pension, look into those options. Obviously, with pensions, you have many options as far as what type of income stream you're going to get, whether it's a single pay, a joint pay, some are reduced pays, et cetera. Obviously relevant if you're married, to make sure that your spouse is not left high and dry if you leave this planet prematurely. And then really look at your hard-earned money that you've saved in your 401ks and your IRAs, your Roths, et cetera, and just understand that those are subject to going up and down, right? Just like anything. You've been working really hard to stock your money away. You've been accumulation mode. And now it's time to sit down, figure out a plan to figure out, well, how much of that do I need to reallocate to create another guaranteed income stream? Maybe you're one of those that are just tired of seeing your money go when the market goes. Well, there's protection plans out there that, you know, insurance companies are willing to take on all the risks. So you get to capture the upside of the indexes and completely protect you from the downside if we have down markets. So there are some pretty unique accumulation strategies if you are, in fact, just sick and tired of seeing your accounts moving all over the place.
0: Well, getting into, again, the important things just to know about retirement. You're working hard. You're putting your monies away. You don't have a strategy yet, or you're in the middle of something and you've got some, you know, got some questions. You'd like a second opinion. There's going to be an opportunity to get on the calendar with Exact Wealth and meet with John, Sarah, and their team and talk about your unique situation, because everybody needs something customized to them, because it's going to be a different run if you're retiring as a couple or as a solo. I mean, your plan is going to be different. 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Again, spots on the calendar are limited, but we've carved these out for our radio listeners. You can also text EXACT to 600-700. So the important things to know about retirement. So it's a process. It's not just a single date on the calendar. We've talked about that. The amount you're going to need, it's going to be different for everybody, retiring as a couple or retiring as solo. Retirement, Sarah, this one to you. I mean, it could be a marathon. It could be a long haul. You got to be prepared for that.
37: It can. I mean, we're just living longer. Since 1980, the number of Americans age 90 and older has nearly tripled. I mean, that's a lot. We're just healthier. We're watching what we're eating, exercising. Science out there is for medications. It's just helping us all live longer. And then don't forget that women tend to outlive men. Sorry, you too, but we do.
1: Well, if you knew what we dealt with in our side, I think, Sarah.
37: That's why you're going
1: that's
37: early.
1: That's a whole nother.
0: And vice versa, John. We don't want everybody jumping on you.
1: I love how you just jump to her side all the time, Morgan.
37: I love it.
1: Well,
37: no.
1: It's fine.
37: I mean, if you retire at 62 and live to 95, you need to plan for 33 years. Like, that's a long time of not working, having enough income coming in, making sure you have a plan in place that you're not going to outlive your money is the most important thing. So that's what John and I do. We build these plans for you guys to have an income stream that has guaranteed lifetime income so that you don't have to worry about running out of money. You don't have to worry about going back to work.
0: It's important to just understand that a lot's going to be coming your way in a very short period of time when you are in that window. You're very close to retirement, making sure you're dotting the I's and crossing the T's. And the longevity aspect of it, you've got to plan for a little bit more. And we kind of already covered the next one, guys, and that's just, it's going to be different for the female, because the female, percentage-wise, is going to outlive the male. So you have to plan for that. John, I'll throw this last one at you, and that last one this segment, as we get to about the midway point and very important aspects to retirement, but it's health care and just how expensive it's going to be and how that really adds up.
1: Well, health care is expensive today. I know a lot of us feel that pinch when you look at your paycheck stub and you see how much is going out for health care. But again, when you get to 65 and you're not working, you're on Medicare, so you're doing Part A, Part B. Your Part B premium is going to come out of your Social Security, which again lowers your guaranteed income, right? That's how Social Security is going to recoup money for Medicare. That'll get like a, you know, a Medigap plan or a Medivantage plan, et cetera. That's something that is right around the corner, by the way, for annual enrollment period. For those of you that are looking to change your plans or looking to get a plan, that is something we can help out with as well. But it's expensive, and it's just why? Well, we're older. Plain and simple. You're 65, you're 70. Your body takes a longer time to recover, to heal. Mm-hmm. Probably more frequent visits to the doctor, more prescriptions, more testing. It's going to add up. These numbers are, again, not to scare anyone, but, you know, a single person, about $150,000, $315,000 if you're a happily married couple. It's a lot, and it's something that as long as you have the right planning in place, such as long-term care plans in place, or at least have allotted monies for that if that were to happen. And just as a gentle reminder, you never have this stuff in your calendar. You're going to need to get a wheelchair or a hip replacement or a heart surgery or cancer. It's not on your calendar anywhere. These things pop up, and they can create massive, massive catastrophes in your financial planning.
0: Yeah,
1: if you're not prepared for it.
0: I was going to say, the old saying is you really don't have a problem until you have a health problem. And that's the only problem you're going to have. So you've got to plan for it. We are talking about 10 important things just to know about retirement. What is coming? We're about halfway there. I should say we're exactly halfway there. We've got five more for you coming up on the other side of the break. Sarah, what's going to happen if our listeners call and tell us about that appointment?
37: When you meet with John and I, you're going to get a personalized retirement review. 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
0: 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Again, background information on John, Sarah, and their team. 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I'm Morgan Patrick. It's a pleasure to jump on. I want to remind you, too, that Exact Wealth is a holistic retirement planning approach, helping their clients get ready for the future. There's going to be an opportunity to get on their calendar, so stay tuned for that. Well, we started off the program talking about the important things to know about retirement. There are 10 of them, and we're 5 down and 5 to go. So far today, we've talked about retirement as a process, not just a date on the calendar. Also, how much you're going to need. What is going to be your number? It is unique to you, but what are you going to need for retirement? And your retirement can be long. Longevity is a big part of what you're going to have to plan for and pay for, and it is different for women and men. Ladies, you're outliving us, and that means you need to prepare for that. It's going to have a price tag. And then John very importantly pointed out healthcare is going up, and the prices aren't coming down, and how are you going to pay for it? And remember, those fidelity studies, the AARP, they all pinpoint the number in the 300,000, low 300,000 for a couple that reaches age 65. You're just going to need that for healthcare. That does not include long-term care. So we're going to get into our second five, and Sarah, we'll start with you on this one, and that is taxes. Once you get into retirement, they don't just go away.
2: They do not. A lot of people wish they would, but they do not. Many retirees assume their income will be tax-free, and that's not the case. You still have to pay your RMDs, any withdrawals you make from your 401ks, IRAs. You have to pay taxes on all of that. Even a portion of your Social Security may be taxed. So you have to put that into your plan when you're doing your retirement plan, and you have to change it yearly, right? You have to keep up with property taxes. Are they increasing? You need to plan for that. What's next year's going to look like? What's the following year's? You have to put all of that in your retirement planning and go back to it yearly.
0: I mean, these are just important things just to know about retirement. And you guys are going to laugh at me, but this next one, and John will let you laugh the loudest. Okay, so I'll throw this one to you. The senior discount. I mean, think about it. I never thought I would, you know, I don't even think about those things, but we were out to dinner the other night, and our server came up and didn't say anything, brought the check back, and just leaned over and said to me, "We went ahead and included the senior discount."
2: Sorry, I'm laughing.
0: I was like, what? I go, thank you, but I mean, I don't consider myself a senior, but at 55, a lot of establishments have a senior discount. So talk a little bit about, without laughing at me too much, John, talk a little bit about just that senior discount and taking advantage of it.
3: Yeah, well, clearly you did. So good for you.
0: I didn't mean to. He just did. Yeah.
3: I mean, if I were you, I'd be a repeat customer, right? Going for lunch and dinner, you know, 3 days a week. Remember me? Remember me? Don't forget that discount. Well, I'll tell you, when I turned 51, I started getting AARP stuff in the mail.
0: I'm like, oh, yeah.
3: AARP? Like, why are they sending it to me this early? And like, take advantage and sign up for 3 years for all these discounts for like $30, you know, for 3 years or whatever. And by the way, we'll throw in like an insulated cooler that you can keep or a trunk organizer in your car. Those all went in the trash because, like yourself, Morgan, I have not yet come to terms that I am knocking on that door to qualify for all these senior discounts that I can't wait to talk to you offline about to see what you're really taking advantage of. But, you know, they can include retail, groceries, entertainment, a lot of travel stuff. obviously healthcare, right? There's a few things that you can take advantage of. AARP is the one that everyone knows of, they heard of, they're well branded. It's a massive organization, and their mission is to obviously disseminate information that's relevant to the senior communities.

0: everything from discounts, free coolers, car organizers, health insurance. They do like social security seminars. They do a whole bunch of stuff. So AARP can be your good friend. Now, obviously, there is a membership for it. So try and figure out if you know, weigh the pros and cons of that. But for those of us that are, you know, just trying to get by today with raising costs and inflation and grocery prices, and if you happen to be Morgan's age and you can take care of, or you have the opportunity to flash your ID and say, give me a discount, please take advantage of that.
1: There's also a lot of Medicare plans that offer like the built-in discount cards. A lot of people don't take advantage of that. It's free. They give you like what, anywhere from like 30 to $100-something a month that you can use for groceries or over-the-counter stuff like toilet paper, toothpaste. You need it anyway, so just use it.
2: I mean, these are...
0: The toilet paper is not... They're not going to tell you what brand you can get. So, you, again, take advantage of it.
1: Yes, yeah. I agree.
2: Important things to know about retirement. And again, the senior discount is going to be one of them. And it's a retirement perk. Take full advantage. I do have a trunk organizer, but it's for golf. That's all I have. That's all I have in the trunk. That's all I have. All right, so this next one. Sarah, the emergency fund, having some cash available, having liquidity, it's still a big thing.
1: Yeah, you need an emergency fund. Like, you never know what life's going to throw at you. Like John said earlier, you don't have heart attack on your calendar. You need a new roof on your calendar. And it happens. It happens to all of us. You need at least 6 to 12 months of emergency fund, easily accessible liquid money that you can access in the event that you need a new car, you need a new roof, you need a new air conditioning, anything like that.
0: And it's not just a hard number.
2: Yeah,
0: because you have to assess, you know, like your water heater has an expiration date. Your AC unit has an expiration date. All these things that, and you know, like your washer and dryer. These are things that we absolutely hate it when that happens. Like, oh God, I got a new tires. No one ever thinks, oh, I can't wait to go spend $800
1: on tires. The last thing you want to spend money on, yeah.
0: So got to be factoring some of these things in that can obviously add up to even, you know, larger ticket items, if we can say that. But yeah, save money, please. Every month, put money away.
2: I mean, if it's available to you, make sure you're taking advantage of it. These are just, again, 10 important things just to know about retirement. Having liquidity, having that emergency fund gives you peace of mind, as both Sarah and John mentioned. I mean, things happen. I mean, you may need that new HVAC. You may need the new roof. There may be something that comes your way. Having that liquidity will give you some peace of mind. All right, so the next one, John, to you, just understanding how your accounts work, especially the RMD part of it, the required minimum distribution.
0: Yeah, that's the big one. RMDs, required minimum distribution. The key word is required. Like, you can't hide from it. And this is pertinent and relevant if you have a 401k, anything that was deducted from your paycheck pre-tax. Okay, so typically it's a 401k, a 403b, a 457 plan. If you open up your own traditional IRA and you write off your contributions every year, you are faced with required minimum distributions. And I mean, the age when you have to pull the money out really depends on your date of birth. I mean, they're talking about pushing it up to age 74 soon. They recently did 73. But you must take the money out. And here's the thing. You have to be proactive. You have to know that this is coming. Now, most institutions are going to send you a notice. Legally, they have to. They also tend to ping your advisor as a reminder as well. But ultimately, guess who the responsibility is? It's you all that's listening. It's no one else's responsibility. You have to take care of this. You can set it up automatically just to have them do it once a year, once a month, whatever it may be. Some people like that. It's a set it and forget it kind of a thing. You can also list how much taxes you want withheld from those payments, et cetera. But if you have any concerns or questions regarding your RMD payments, how that can affect you, what are some unique ways of offsetting your RMDs if you don't want to take them? Well, there are some ways that we can potentially explore with you. So again, another reason to hopefully pick the phone up or text us.
2: Yeah, we're going to give you that opportunity here in just a second. I do want to hit the last one before we open up those appointments. And Sarah, to you, I mean, it's just the retirement plan. It's something it's a living, breathing thing. We say it all the time. Retirement doesn't happen in a vacuum. So you really need your plan to evolve with you.
1: Absolutely. Yeah, retirement planning is not static. life changes, things change. Maybe you inherited money. Maybe a loved one passed away. Market conditions, if you have stuff in the market, maybe you lost a ton of money. Maybe you made a ton of money. Your goals change over time, so your plan needs to adapt accordingly. So working with professionals like John and I provides informed guidance to help you adjust those strategies.
2: Opportunities now. John, walk us through the appointment.
0: Yeah, you're gonna get a personalized review. 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
5: 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Now, if the call is quick, everyone will be fine. But Zoom calls usually are not. Look for the better airlines to take action soon. I hope so. 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
2: We are back on the EXACT Wealth Show. Your hosts are John Becker and Sarah Nugent-Knoll, and it's all about getting you ready for retirement, Denver. And EXACT Wealth is the power behind the program. John and Sarah have a combined 20-plus years in this business. It is a holistic retirement planning approach for the future. And again, this is about you. You've got your portfolio. You don't have a plan. Or you have something working, but you're a little frustrated and need a second opinion. We are here for you. This is an opportunity to take that holistic planning approach and put it to work for you. And the appointments we open up through our radio broadcast are no cost and no obligation. Stay tuned. We'll tell you about that here in just a little bit. I'm Morgan Patrick. It's a pleasure to jump on with John and Sarah. And we're going to shift gears and go to estate planning. This is something you deal with on a daily basis, but how important is it, one, to have the estate plan in place, but really kind of express to people out there that haven't thought about it just how important it is to have one ready to go?
0: Well, there's a lot of myths out there when it comes to estate planning. Let's start there. Some people, for whatever reason, feel they just don't need it. They don't need a will, and their opinion is, well, my family will just figure it out, or I don't have enough. And the mindset is, they'll figure it out. Like, I'm not going to be here, so, you know, it's not going to affect me any. And the reality is that if hopefully you love your kids and your grandkids and your spouse and all that, you know, having this done is going to give you the autonomy to distribute your assets how you want it done. You've worked your entire life. You built up whatever you have, your house, your retirement plans and all that stuff. And if you don't have this mapped out, guess who gets to tell your loved ones when they get the money, how they get the money, blah, blah, blah, blah, blah. You don't want that.
1: No.
0: At all.
1: Not only that, but it also causes friction between family members, right? We've seen it firsthand. I mean, people fight. People, when money comes into the picture, people turn.
0: Very quickly.
1: Yeah.
0: People's behaviors get very strange, and you tend to see people's true colors when they know that they're on the doorstep of potentially receiving some sort of inheritance. It's not set in stone, et cetera, et cetera, et cetera. And it can really throw people through a loophole.
2: Yeah, and you said it. I mean, money has a way of impacting people, affecting people, and it can be in a negative way. And having a plan in place, it's almost like, if you have an estate plan, it's almost like a gift of love to your family, right? There it is. There's the map. Here are the directions. And that's peace of mind for the family, Sarah. And I know that when you talk with clients, you know, and you explain it this way, it's like it's a gift and you're giving them instructions.
1: You are. I mean, yeah, you want to set your family up for that. You don't want to, like John just said, put your family in a place where someone's telling your family what they're going to receive, how they're going to receive it, when they're going to receive it. Could be held up in probate for years. I went through it myself. You don't just set clear expectations of what you want. Who do you want the house to go to? Who do you want your assets to go to? Who gets what? When, where, you can set all of that up. You can set boundaries around everything. If they're young, your grandchildren want it, you can set ages around that as well. They can get it after they graduate college. There's so many different things you can set and boundaries you can set with how you want your money to go to your family.
0: And so especially kind of in our world, you know, when we help set people up with their life insurance plans and their retirement plans, beneficiary information is very, very important. Now, here's the problem. A lot of applications will not have the box co-colored yellow. And that means if you have it, great. If not, you can still submit the paperwork. It'll still go through. And I'm gonna disagree with that. I think every single line needs to be filled, from name, middle name, social, date of birth, current address, email, phone.
1: Yep.
0: But I see it all the time where it's just left blank. And that is one thing I will tell you, if you are listening on this show this morning and you've opened up retirement plans or life insurance plans 20 years ago, 15, 30 years ago, the information is not very clear for your institution that's holding your money and where the money is supposed to go. I would encourage you to pick the phone up, call them, ask for a new form. If you want our help, we can help make those calls with you. But you got to make sure this is your legacy, your money. You got to make sure you know where it's going.
1: Not only that, you might need to update your beneficiaries. Like John said, maybe 15, 20 years ago, maybe you're divorced now and you never updated it, or maybe you had another child. And then you have different beneficiaries. You have your primary and then you have contingent. We see a lot of people that just have primary. So add those contingent, whether it's children, grandchildren, nieces, nephews, brothers, sisters, whatever it may be. Get those added on.
2: And let me ask you this, guys, since Sarah, you brought it up. How important is it to review what you're doing? How often should you review those policies, those beneficiaries?
1: Anytime you're reviewing your accounts, at minimum yearly, right? Because things change, life changes, people pass away. Like I said, you could get a divorce, you can have another child. Maybe you want to add a niece or nephew on there.
0: And it literally takes about 15 seconds to ask a client, hey, here's who I have listed as your beneficiaries. Has anything changed? Most of the time, it's going to be no. Let's just be honest. Probably 75%, it's going to be no. Mm-hmm. But there are going to be some outliers who are like, oh, hang on a second. I need to fix this, this, or this. Or it might jog them their memory on another plan that we hadn't helped them with to go look at those documents.
1: Yep.
2: It's important. And I'll ask our team here today, what if somebody comes at you and just says, you know, we got a will?
0: I mean, that's better than nothing.
2: True.
0: I mean, a will is simply just directions to the probate court. So let's just be very clear there. So they're going to get the will and they're going to read it. And then the judge or the court personnel, then they're going to decide, okay, well, here's who gets this, this, this, and this. All the creditors get to get paid first, et cetera, et cetera. But it's a process. It doesn't happen the same day you go to court and suddenly you have money in your bank account. No, this can take months. It can take half a year. It can take a year. It depends on how complex it is.
2: So let me ask you this. What happens if it gets to that point and the will is the will, and then they do the digging, they get to the accounts, but the beneficiaries are different than the will? Which side wins? Which side has the most weight there?
0: Beneficiaries.
1: Yep.
2: That's huge.
0: That's why if you don't have a will, fine, don't get a will. Make sure that your stuff is up to date so that your loved ones receive whatever is left over in your plans.
1: But also, if you do have a will or a trust, make sure your family also knows about it, knows where it's held.
2: Yes.
1: Because I went through it with my husband's mom passed away, and she always said she had a will. We just believed her. We never really asked questions on where it was, and we never found it, and no one knew anything about it. So.
0: And it is kind of an awkward thing.
1: Hey, Mom. It's awful.
0: Hey, Dad, how are you? How's the weather? How you feel? Hey, by the way, where's that will?
1: Right.
0: It's kind of like a... It's like a weird thing, but it's just kind of an important thing.
1: It is.
0: Right? Like, yeah.
2: Yeah, it can be an awkward conversation, but at the same time, you need to have the awkward conversation. But better yet, to avoid having that, to avoid getting into that area, you know, have an estate plan. Have this mapped out. Work with professionals and really carve one out. And one that is updated. It's not, you know, it's not etched in stone. It can change, but at least you have the map in place. 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You can also text EXACT to 600-700. Grab one of our 10 spots. Now, if you've saved $100,000 or more towards your retirement, these strategies are going to work best for you. All right, so here's another question for you when we're dealing with estate planning. Let's say I own a business, guys. There are a lot of people out there that feel like, you know what, when I retire, that's going to be my retirement. When I retire, it's going to go to my partner. When I retire, it's going to go maybe to one of my kids. What's the danger in not having something set up for that?
0: There's no clear direction. And I can only answer your question with a story. So when I got in this business, I worked for a company called Promark Financial, and it was primarily life insurance. And Len was the president and CEO, very, very nice man, ran a very successful business, offices all around the country, and had the pleasure of meeting him many, many times, him and his wife. And we got wind that he was sick, and he was coming to Denver a lot. So he was going to Jewish National Hospital, looking at his lungs, something was not, you know, whatever. He was having breathing problems, or oxygen wasn't flowing correctly through his body. And he passed, and there was zero succession plan in place. And so we have all these maybe 20 satellite offices around the country, and these quote-unquote leaders, I'm hashtagging, tried to lay claim on, I should run the business because we've produced the most premium for life insurance, or whatever the excuse was. And it got very nasty. And these were people that we were all fairly close with under the leadership of Len. And then his wife then decided, well, I'll just do it. Well, his wife knew nothing about the business, like zero. And long story short, Promark Financial crumbled. Offices, a lot of folks decided to go different ways, including the office that I was a part of. We went and formed a different, like an independent office away from Promark Financial. But that story hopefully just tries, I'm just merely highlighting of a great thing that was running a smoothly run operation to fragmentation. And the company still might be around, but maybe they're doing well, maybe they're not. But the point is that it would have been a lot easier for all the parties involved if there was some sort of a state document that says, here's what's going to happen, here's who's in charge, et cetera, et cetera, et cetera, et cetera.
2: You're solo, you're a couple, maybe you have a business, you've got a lot on your plate for the future, but things are going fine. 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
7: So, Mr. Johnson, I understand you have questions about the report we provided you.
8: Well, I do. Lots, actually. I don't understand
7: anything.
8: Don't
7: you love that it's leather-bound?
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8: 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I mean, I...
7: How about the custom illustrations? 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And here's you after meeting with us. Happy, happy, happy.
8: 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I mean, what is MXXV?
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2: 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I'm Morgan Patrick. 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Again, I'm Morgan Patrick. We are going to get into this conversation, guys, and that's about scams. This article, you wanted to really talk about this because, man, we're seeing things everywhere. And I can give you some examples of my parents and how many times the phone rings at their house. They still have a landline. But the number of robocalls, the number of, let's just say, emails or any kind of social media that's coming to phones now, you got to be careful here. It could be a scam.
1: Absolutely. And I mean, these scammers are making it look so real that when you click on the email or the site or something, it literally looks real. I almost fell for one myself. It was an IRS email. And it wanted me to click some link. And I was like, I've never gotten an email from the IRS. So I contact Steve at Citadel, who does our taxes. And I was like, hey, I got this email from the IRS. He's like, don't click it. The IRS will never email you. And I was like, oh, okay, delete.
2: Well, you had a resource. You had somebody you could call.
1: Yeah.
2: And you did it.
0: Well, and for those of you that don't know, the IRS never reaches out to you via email.
1: Yeah, that was my dumb
0: first
1: mistake.
0: First and foremost. Well, I mean,
1: but it looked so legit. I'm not.
2: It looked official.
0: You just got fished.
1: Yeah, exactly.
0: And the Social Security also never reaches out via email or a text. Okay, so these are the big ones, right? The amount of money that companies are spending on cybersecurity today, this number is going to blow you away. Worldwide, about $240 billion companies are spending on cybersecurity. So they know it's a problem. They know it's a big deal to protect your privacy or identity. Now, obviously, which this kind of skirted under the news, but the FBI was recently hacked again last week. But anyways, well, that's another story for another time. But for most of these major, major financial institutions, they have dedicated staff, departments that are monitoring cybersecurity, making sure your accounts are safe, making sure emails are encrypted, et cetera, et cetera, et cetera. The days of doing paper applications are no longer there anymore. It's all done via very, very secure, encrypted e-application sites that we all, as financial advisors, we all have access to. We have logins, we have all that stuff. But it's very easy, like Sarah said, to fall for them because you're just randomly clicking through emails or a text message and it kind of looks like it's coming from AT&T, Verizon, or you win a free iPad or people are like, great. Free?
1: My husband also fell for one. Yes.
0: Yeah, that's right. Both of you fell for it. What's going on in your house?
1: I didn't fall for it. I called Stephen, but he actually did click, put his credit card in and he's like, I got us a free iPad. And I was like, no, there's no way. So he did. They took his credit card number and bought some stuff, I think, at Walmart or Home Depot. But he saw it early on, and luckily it was a credit card, and they flagged it. But still, it's easy to fall for it, right?
0: And today, like, AI is making things even more complicated, by the way. Yeah. A lot of folks are excited about AI because it can kind of do some tasks for you that you don't want to do. But there's also a dangerous side to it as well, where you don't really know if it's real or not real. And a lot of social media things now have AI info on the bottom. But you got to be careful. So when it comes to financial planning, right, there's calculators you can do online, all kinds of funny things you can do. But I would argue, like, this is your hard-earned money. Sit in front, face-to-face, whether it's over a Zoom or you come into an office or you meet for coffee, sit in front of a live person where you can look them in the eye. You give them a handshake and you know it's real. That's my plug and play for all the advisors out there. We're not going to get replaced by AI, but most people want to have the ability to call someone, call their advisor and say, hey, this is what's going on, or hey, I have a question.
1: Yeah.
0: And then they can maybe do their own research online and see if it lines up with what they think it is or whatever. But that is, again, a plug and play for the reason for meeting us in person over Zoom, et cetera, to go through your finances.
2: I tell you, it's so important to have a partner in this, someone that will walk with you down this path. If you are inundated with the robocalls, the emails, the texts, and you've got questions, and there's just this overwhelming sense of urgency coming at you that you have to make a decision, that's where you have to pause. You know, you take a deep breath and say, you know what, I'm going to slow down. I'm going to call Exact Wealth. I'm going to call John. I'm going to call Sarah. I'm going to have these conversations, and we're going to talk out, you know, is this something that is I should be concerned about, or is it something that is just it's all of a sudden out of nowhere and it seems so urgent it might not be real? And there are a lot of you out there that are getting these. All right, happened to my dad. It's happened, you know, it's come to my phone, but I, you know, I deal with this on a daily basis. I know it's fake, but there are a lot of you out there that you don't know. And you don't have anyone you can call.
0: Courts have also done it, too. No, not courts. People, scammers have sent me stuff via text message saying that I am to show up in court for unpaid parking tickets. But there's a way that you can resolve it by clicking on this and paying. I'm like, I don't think they ever send this over a text message. Like, you still get served. Like, it's still, I mean, and it's, but it's stuff like that that will freak you out. So the Social Security Administration came up with four P's as far as like things to look for. So the first one is pretend. Scammers are going to pretend to be from a trusted, validated source. So for my story, like a court, right? The minute you see it again, you have a court notice, your heart starts beating pretty
1: fast.
0: Mine
1: was IRS.
0: Just like when you see like police sirens behind you, like everything, your blood pressure raises and everything. Oh my God, I'm in trouble. Problem, scammers will fabricate an issue to intimidate recipients. You owe 10 parking tickets. You owe back taxes. You owe this. By the way, click on this, pay your taxes, you get a free iPad, right? That might get Greg next time. Pressure, that's the biggest one. You must act tomorrow. You must act today. You have limited time. you're going to get another notice in 10 days or whatever. And then the last, the biggest one is the pay one, right? They're going to say, hey, well, there's a way that you can pay it. Click on this link. Or a lot of folks really get caught up in like, hey, we'll send you a gift card, or we need money for this and we'll give you a gift card, or online transfers, money orders. If it smells fishy, just don't even
1: pay
0: attention to it.
1: Too good to be true, yeah.
0: Don't, just delete it and move on with your life.
2: Now, is fishy spelled P-H or F?
0: Well,
1: P-H.
0: I think the biggest thing
1: is the pressure, right? Because they pressure you. They're going to say, I need money right now. You have to do this right now. You don't have to do anything right now.
2: Well, just to give you an example. So my father is in his mid-80s, and he's got his accounts. He manages all of his stuff. He has an advisor, but he was contacted by someone that appeared to be very, very official, and they knew exactly what he had in a certain account or in the ballpark, and basically told him he was about to lose it unless he took a couple of very simple steps. And one of those steps, I mean, they had him so panicked. I mean, he drove his car out of the house. He hit the side of the garage, did a lot of damage to his car. He went into town, and he's in the parking lot of a big box store, and he's about to go in and buy 10 $2,000 gift cards. And he said, you know what? This doesn't sound right. And he called my sister, who then called me, and we jumped on the phone with him and said, Dad, hang up on the guy. You know, it is a scam. And I there are a lot of things out there that are coming at, especially our senior citizens, guys, mm-hmm. people that are in retirement, that are living check to check. It's so important just to be careful and be aware, but have a partner in this that you can call.
0: And the last thing you can do is, and we've helped most of our clients with this per their request, is if anyone calls in to try and pretend that they're related to someone to get access to money, et cetera, most companies will add on who are the only people that can do anything with your money, make any requests or anything. And typically it's the advisor, yeah, and then maybe themselves, maybe their spouse. But that's another way for you to protect your money. And it might sound like an extra step, or like, oh my God, I don't have time to do that. It's your money. Like, it's probably worthwhile doing just to make sure that your stuff is safe and secure.
1: Not only that, but adding on that extra security to like a text message or what street did you live on growing up? Things like that when you're logging into your
0: account. Yeah, like the multi-factor.
2: The layers.
1: Yeah, set that up. Yeah.
0: Yeah, they'll send you a text message, yep, or you call to make sure it's you before you can open something up. Like, yeah, we all deal with that with all of our stuff. Like, for every company that we work with, there's a brokerage firm. We have the two-way authentication system. And I can't even speak today. To make sure it's us, like, that's logging in.
2: It's important. And there are a lot of you out there, and you're like, why are they spending time on this? It's happening. There are scams everywhere. And if you learn anything from this portion of the show, is slow it down, work with professionals, have somebody on your side that you can call. Now, the opportunity to get in touch and get an appointment with said professionals with Exact Wealth is right now. So, John, kind of walk us through what's going to happen when they call or text us.
0: Yeah, pick the phone up, call us. We're like we said, we're real people. We're going to set up a meeting in person, over Zoom if it makes sense, meet for coffee in our office. And our goal really is to sit down and hear you out. 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
19: ABC News, I'm Mike Dubosky. Hurricane Isaias dumped more than a foot of rain in parts of Florida and Georgia overnight. ABC's Stephanie Ramos has how it all unfolded from Pensacola Beach, Florida.
20: Isaias making landfall as a hurricane along the Gulf Coast. The first hurricane of the Atlantic season, bringing heavy rain, strong winds, and flooding. Isaias coming ashore near Destin as a Category 2 hurricane, battering the town and the Florida Panhandle with winds of up to 105 miles per hour.
19: Isaias is now a post-tropical storm making its way up towards the Carolinas. Widespread flood watches are in effect there. The U.S. mission in Saudi Arabia is advising Americans to avoid the airport in Riyadh after officials there said it was the site of another major strike. President Trump telling ABC moments ago the U.S. may soon join Saudi strikes on Houthi rebels in Yemen. And at least 17 people are dead in an apartment building in Zaporizhia, Ukraine that was bombed by Russia. This is ABC News. Krista Pike, the death row inmate who survived an attempted state execution in Tennessee, has now been released from the hospital, according to her lawyers. They say she will continue to receive medical care in prison and they will track her recovery. A federal judge has weighed in on the case of that man who was shot in the neck this week by an ICE agent in New York City. The man's five-year-old son was in the car at the time of the shooting. ABC's Anthony Carlo in New York.
21: The judge barring the 28-year-old man's deportation at the request of immigration advocates. The fallout over how ICE handled the arrest not subsiding.
22: It's recklessness by a law enforcement agency that is hiring thousands of untrained, unqualified agents to terrorize our community.
19: The Department of Homeland Security said 28-year-old Oscar Belgal is an undocumented immigrant with a long history of run-ins with the police. I'm Mike Dubosky, ABC News.
23: Okay, so Sarah, I'm dropping you off at Emily's.
24: Yep.
23: And Josh, you're going to...
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28: Well, the biggest problem we have right now is a crash westbound on US 36 near 104th Avenue. That's blocking two left lanes, backing you up stop and go all the way back to Sheridan. We're seeing the usual slowing speeds down around 35, maybe 40 miles an hour, north and southbound I-25 approaching Colfax, getting into downtown Denver, and jammed up westbound I-70 up around Floyd Hill. I'm Bill Jones.
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36: 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I am your host, Steve Summers. Before we jump in today, let me take a step back because I remember this conversation like it was yesterday. I was talking to Dr. Neil Levin just a few years ago, and I asked him, I said, Dr. Levin, if you were stuck on a desert island, what key nutrients would you take? Because, you know, it's confusing for us. There are so many vitamins out there. What is the most important one? If you're like me, I don't want to take 10 to 20 pills a day. I just don't. So anyway, Dr. Levin said, Steve, we're working on this. A few years went by, and folks, here we are today. And on the show to talk with us about that, Dr. Neil Levin is here. He's a chiropractor, nutritionist, and high-level advisor to Purity Products. Dr. Levin, I remember that conversation. I do. Welcome back to the show.
37: You know, that's funny. I remember that conversation as well, and you weren't the only one who had asked me that. I've had so many patients over the years ask me just about that. Doc, you know, if you were stuck on a desert island and you could only have one thing, what would it be? Or, Doc, I don't want to take... I'm giving them 5 or 6 formulas. Doc, I just want one thing. And this super pill is the answer to that question. I brought that question back to Purity Products and I said, look, this is getting unruly. I mean, I'm giving my patients a multi. I'm giving them fish oil and krill oil. If they're over 45, they need the CoQ10. Mm-hmm. All the multis are underpowered in terms of vitamin D. So I'm giving them vitamin D. The B12s and all these multis are wrong. Folks over 50, 60 can't absorb it. I'm giving them a B12.
36: Right.
37: And it was getting, they're walking out of here with a bag of pills and they're rolling their eyes at me. So I said to Purity, I'm like, guys, we got to come up with one super formula is what I called it. And they came back, it took them about a year to do it.
36: Wow.
37: And they came back with the super pill. And this is the answer. When I have somebody that says, I just want one thing.
36: Right.
37: This is what I give them, Steve, because this is the multivitamin. I'm talking about a world-class multivitamin. So, this is your krill oil. It's your fish oil. It's your CoQ10. This has got as much lutein, Steve, as an eye formula, a full 10 milligrams of a very high-end lutein. It's got the astaxanthin for the eyes. Wow. Steve, there's 2,000 international units of vitamin D. This has got the right B12 for folks in their 50s, 60s, 70s to give them that energy that they want. This is the answer. If you're only going to take one thing, hands down, the super pill is it.
36: Well, I remember the conversation very well. And to be fair, it had to have been one of those ding light bulb moments, right? I mean, this is actually huge because there is no other multivitamin on the market, at least I know of, that does this.
37: Yeah. There is none. And, you know, it's like, what do you need to take? Let's check the boxes. What do people sure. have to take? You have to take an omega-3, whether it's fish oil or krill oil.
36: Check.
37: I like both because yep. that's just critical for brain health and heart health, visual health. It makes your skin look great. It makes all the cells of the body work effectively. According to a recent study, 98% of us are low in omega-3s, you wow. must take an omega-3. That's right. in here. You have to take vitamin D. Where, sure. If you're above Atlanta, let's say, you have to take vitamin D because for the whole winter, you're not making any. And then if you slather on the sunscreen in the summer, you're still not making any. And vitamin D is critical for everything. It signals to a tenth of the human genome. It's important for muscle health, eye health, immune health, brain health, happy mood. You want to feel good. It's your vitamin D. You got to get that in there. The average Multi-Steve is going to give you 400 international units. That's wow. a joke. The Super Pill has a full 2,000 international units
36: That's huge.
37: Of vitamin D.
36: That's huge.
37: A meaningful dose.
36: Yeah.
37: And the list goes on and on. It's 100 milligrams of CoQ10. It's the right B12. So what I hear from my patients, that let's say they come in on a Monday and they're, you know, have some neck pain or back pain. I want to see them again later in the week. They come in and they're like, wow, doc, this makes a difference. This isn't like a regular multi where you take it and you hope it's going to work.
36: Right.
37: This is like, wow, I feel better. Once people start on the super pill, this is just something they get over and over and over.
36: Well, the way I view this, so this is kind of a next generation new frontier of supplementation. It's where one simple pill that you have in your elite multi that you're talking about, an elite omega-3, you said, with krill oil and fish oil, and then you augment that with the cellular energizers like coenzyme Q10, talked about astaxanthin and lutein for the eyes and skin, and even ginkgo, which I don't think you mentioned, for brain health. Now, that is a great idea right there, because we get a little bit older, things slow down. Ginkgo is great for brain health. I mean, does this all surprise you that it's never been done before?
37: You know, I've always been surprised that it hasn't been done before. But, you know, I don't get involved in the intrinsics. But mm-hmm. when I talk to Jan over there at Purity, Jason over there, you know, this took them over a year to put together, because to get everything stabilized, because with the fish oil and the krill oil and then the multi, to make everything work just right wasn't easy. But then the benefits are so great. Let's go to this recent study. This okay. is a recent large randomized study. This is on multivitamins.
36: This would be
37: and
36: interesting.
37: Let me tell you right something. Here. The multivitamin they used isn't half the multi we're talking about right now. So this is a randomized, double-blind, placebo-controlled study
36: okay.
37: performed by researcher Steve from Wake Forest University School of Medicine in collaboration with Brigham and Women's Hospital in Boston. That's an affiliate of Harvard. So very high-end study. 2,262 older men and women, average age 72. This was published in September 2022, so very recent.
36: Yeah.
37: What the researchers found was nothing less than shocking. They did this study over 3 years. They gave them cognitive tests at baseline. So that's thinking tests. How is this person thinking? Okay. Everybody was normal cognitively when the test began.
36: Mm-hmm.
37: Now, 3 years later, they redid the cognitive test. Some were on placebo, of course. Some were on the multi. The multivitamin slowed cognitive decline, Steve, by 60%.
36: No way.
37: You would have thought this would have been trumpeted from the hilltops, but you know what? The media, they love to come out and pan
36: oh, yeah.
37: vitamins. So when yeah. God forbid a study comes out that doesn't show the vitamin did an amazing mm-hmm. job, that's big headlines. Yeah. But this,
36: 60.
37: This is major, and it's from Harvard. It's from Wake Forest, Brigham Young Hospital. It cut down cognitive decline by 60%. So that's just outstanding.
36: That's
37: let me
36: amazing.
37: Tell you something. The multi we're talking about here, the super pill, is yep. order of magnitudes better. You know, just the nutrients are better. So you asked me about ginkgo before.
36: Yes.
37: So when you combine a multi with ginkgo biloba, which has wonderful support for the brain, along with krill oil and fish oil, incredible support for the brain, B vitamins, so important for the brain. And then you add our elite lutein, which has tons of brain benefits, along with skin benefits and eye benefits. This becomes just an outstanding brain formula, on top of it being great for the heart and energy. The first thing people are going to notice is energy. But this is going to work. This is protecting your brain. We all want to age gracefully. The Super Pill is going to help you do just that.
0: You mentioned something a while ago, why it took a year to develop this. Purity Products has been around for 25 plus years now, so they don't do anything halfway. I mean, no. You put the components together, and you want to make sure that it works. And when it does, you want to tell people about it, just like the Super Pill. It can deliver a multiple mode of action that goes way beyond just a basic multivitamin. And it boils down to what you like to call a difference maker in nutritional technologies. If you can, explain the savings here and why this is so advanced. Because I know savings is so important for so many people out there.
37: Wow, that is like such a great point. Because, you know, people used to complain about the sheer amount of stuff I would give them, right? Mm-hmm. They're also rolling their eyes at my receptionist when she gives them the number for the cost of it. Because if you're talking about, if you go out and buy a very top quality multivitamin, and then you're going to get some krill oil and some fish oil, and you're going to get CoQ10, and the top selling CoQ10 brand is 100 milligrams. We have 100 milligrams right here. Mm-hmm. You're going to get an eye formula with 10 milligrams of a very good lutein. And you're going to get a vitamin D formula and maybe a high-end B12.
0: Yeah.
37: I don't see you doing it for less than $200. And, you know, the fact that since you're bringing up money, the fact that Purity is letting folks try a full one-month supply of this for $9.95, I mean, that is really, you know why they do it, Steve?
0: Why?
37: Because they want people to try it. They know this is a superior product. They're not out to lose money, Purity Products. But in essence, when you get this, they're pretty much losing money, because I think the first 1,000 calls even getting free shipping. You'll know that better than me. But I mean, between the shipping and the cost of the vitamin, they're out big money when someone gets one of these. But they know once people see, wow, this is really a lot better than what I was taking, they're going to want to continue.
0: You know, I think this is a good time to clarify how Purity can claim things like better joint comfort in just 7 days with a Purity Super Pill. Because, hey, let's be honest here. I mean, you can't get this benefit from a regular multi out there. It just doesn't exist. Characterize why adding the omega-3s to Purity Super Pill really leverages the science of these omega-3s from krill to reduce joint pain from exercise and activity in just 7 days.
37: This is a great study. This is double-blind, placebo-controlled out of the Journal of the American College of Nutrition. And Steve, this was done on only 300 milligrams of krill oil. It was a high-end krill oil, but it's 300 milligrams. Mm-hmm. We use 500 milligrams of krill oil, and we use something called phospho-boost krill oil. So what have they done here? They've taken out more of the sea salts, and by doing that, they concentrate up the omega-3s and the phospholipids, and this is a really, really good krill oil. So you're going to get this benefit and then some. So in this study, in just 7 days, the folks that had knee discomfort, and I think these folks, if I remember correctly, were in their 50s. In just 7 days, Steve, they were 28% more comfortable.
0: Wow.
37: And they didn't do anything different. They weren't exercising or using PT or taking NSAIDs. They added krill oil.
0: Right.
37: In 30 days, they were 38% more comfortable. Now, researchers didn't stop there. They checked their joint flexibility, their joint functionality, all improved. On top of that, they measured something called C-reactive protein, which is a marker of inflammation. And we want to see that go down. And in this study, the folks on krill oil, C-reactive protein moved nicely in the right direction, showing that not only were people more comfortable, more functional, but their blood levels of this substance, C-reactive protein, were improved. So all around, tremendous benefit. This happened in 7 days. So I can say unequivocally that if you have joint discomfort, especially knee joint discomfort, because that's what this study was on, just krill oil seems to work just wonderful for making people more comfortable. So if you get this Purity Super Pill and you have the common aches and pains that come along with aging or overuse or being a weekend warrior, once you start to use this for about 7 days, you should feel more comfortable.
0: Well, this is a win-win, because if you take something and it's going to make you feel better, going to make your joints feel better, you're going to want to exercise and have more activity on top of that.
37: So that's universal. When I'm a chiropractor, so I see that all the time. They come in here, they're complaining, I can't exercise, I can't play golf, I can't play tennis, hiking's not comfortable anymore, I can't play with the grandkids, everything hurts. And I start adjusting them. And once they feel better, they get back to doing the things they want to do. So, yes, any therapy, any intervention that's going to help folks feel more comfortable tends to make them happier. And when you're happier and you're more comfortable, what do? You want to get back to your life, whether it's tennis or golf or hiking or playing with the grandkids or shopping or just doing more things.
0: And I think, Dr. Levin, this is a perfect time to remind our listeners about the great news here in this special offer. 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

0: 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I'll give out that number here in just a couple of minutes. Let's bring Dr. Neil Levin back online here with us. And as you're talking, I'm sitting here hearing this cash register going off. If I was to go out and swallow all 15 to 20 vitamin pills a day with somewhere between $200 and $300 a month, you've gone through this whole litany of things. But one of the things that you haven't mentioned just yet, you've checked off literally all of the boxes here, but you insisted that Purity include 100 milligrams of coenzyme Q10 in this formula. Now, that's for energy, right?
1: Yeah, now if you go to the average, I don't know, big box store, club soda store, the best-selling CoQ10 has 100 milligrams of CoQ10. That's a good amount of CoQ10. Mm-hmm. So we have 100 milligrams of CoQ10. Now, why is CoQ10 important anyway? 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
0: Okay.
1: When you eat some food, whether it's fat, carbohydrates, protein, the body takes those, it absorbs them, it brings them to the cells. Once in the cells, it gets into the mitochondria. And those are your little blast furnaces. That's where you turn food into cellular energy. Well, one of the linchpins to turn food into cellular energy is CoQ10. Mm-hmm. You need lots of CoQ10 to effectively make your food into cellular energy. Now, when you were 20, Steve, you made oodles of CoQ10. By the time you're 70, that number is cut in half. So when you look at a 70-year-old, they're not really moving like a 20-year-old, right? So but the question becomes, can you by orally ingesting CoQ10 in supplement form, bump your levels back up? And the answer is yes. But CoQ10, it's absorbable, but when you take it with krill oil, it goes up. It's much better absorbable. So maybe 4 or 5 times better absorbed.
0: Nice.
1: And that's what we have it. We have in this krill oil, fish oil matrix. Now, one other point in CoQ10, for those out there listening that take a statin drug, and you know, a ton of folks over 50 are on statins. They're one of the best-selling drugs out there. And we're not going to pass judgment on statins here. But the point is, if you're using a statin to lower your cholesterol because your doctor told you to, one of the side effects of statins is myalgias, is muscle pain, is discomfort. I see this all the time as a chiropractor. Mm-hmm. Folks come in and they tell me about that. But the widely held belief is that one of the reasons people get these myalgias, these muscle aches and pains from statins, is because it lowers your CoQ10 even more. So if you're taking CoQ10, if you're taking a statin, it's going to lower your CoQ10. So if you're on statins, you absolutely want a multi that has CoQ10. You want to get that CoQ10 in there. The point is, isn't it nice to know when you're taking the super pill, this also becomes your CoQ10 formula in a very absorbable omega-3 matrix.
0: Exactly. And I'm so glad you addressed that because the energy factor in this is so vitally important. If you just join us, we're talking to Dr. Neil Levin with Purity Products. You know, one of the many ingredients in here that is a clinically validated nutrient is called lutein. Now, I know you mentioned that a little bit earlier. It's plant-based superfood from marigold flowers. It's really the centerpiece of basically every single eye or vision formula out there on the market. And you guys actually use 10 full milligrams in this formula. It helps with sharper vision, helps with macular health, glare reduction. I thought that was a little surprising, which is great when you drive at night. I mean, this is great for brain function too. So, I mean, when you consider how much is in the Purity Super Pill multivitamin, Dr. Levin, Purity Super Pill, I would say, 40 times more here? Is that right? That's a big deal.
1: It's funny that you say that because I was just looking at the supplement facts panel on the leading multi just now when you started asking me this question, mm-hmm. and they have 0.25 milligram. Wow. We have 10 milligrams. 10. So, yes, that's 40 times. That's the difference.
0: Huge.
1: So we have 40 times more lutein, and it's a very special lutein. It's called LuteMax 2020. Lots and lots of studies. Yes, it comes from marigold flowers. Mm-hmm. Yes, it's clinically tested. It's a top lutein in terms of research.

0: And the research is plain. The benefits are for vision are amazing. So LuteMax 2020 improves contrast sensitivity. It improves glare threshold. So if you're driving at night and you know that glare that they can hit you in the eyes, that bothersome glare,
1: oh, yeah.
0: This protects the eyes. It protects the eyes from blue light. Blue light is a very big problem. Like if you're looking at your computer, like I am right now, mm-hmm. It's shining blue light in your eyes. Your cell phone, when you're outside, you get a lot of blue. You've heard of blue blockers.
1: Yes.
0: Those sunglasses, one of the things they do is block blue light. Too much blue light puts the kibosh on your sleep. So you're watching some TV or you're playing on your computer or your worst case scenario, you're bringing your cell phone to bed with you and looking at that, that's going to trash your melatonin and make it hard to sleep.
1: Yep.
0: Well, if you have enough lutein, it's almost like an internal blue blocker. It's protecting you from blue light. You take lutein and it helps makes your skin look beautiful. 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
2: 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The FAQs, so to speak. 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
2: All right, I have issues with my knees and my joints. Can the super pill help that?
0: In 7 days, Steve, we went over it a little while ago, American College of Clinical Nutrition, in just 7 days, the folks with knee joint discomfort were 28% more comfortable. In 30 days, they were 38% more comfortable. So yeah, knees, I found in my practice, this is the kind of formula that just pretty much is very joint friendly.
2: All right, considering what we know about Purity Super Pill here, do you have any testimonials that you can share?
0: Oh yeah, I did pull four, just the first few I saw here. This guy's got a fun name, Bebop from Lehigh Valley, Pennsylvania. He's in the age 55 to 64 bracket, rates at 5 stars. He says, best multi. I'm so happy switching to the Purity Super Pill.
2: Wow.
0: Good mix of vitamins, krill and fish oil and CoQ10. Easy to take. I feel better after just a couple of weeks.
2: Give me another one.
0: One nickname, April from Mesa, Arizona. She says, amazing. I'm 65 years old. I feel like I'm in my 30s. People say I look like I'm in my 40s. The Super Pill makes me feel amazing. I love all the Purity products.
2: All right, one more here.
0: Sean T. He says, so much in one pill. Excellent quality. It's easier to take just one pill instead of several. Definitely a plus. I don't have time to count out pills every day, every week. 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More energy, less health issues. 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This is This is vitamin taking made easy. 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Amazing value, easy to take, very, very high end. So yeah, this is one of those, once people start on this, they want to continue. This is a great nutrient. And again, for $9.95, absolutely give this a try.
2: Dr. Neil Lemon, we've run out of time. I better go and give out that number.
0: Time always flies by, Steve. Thanks for having me.
2: All right, I've got some great news. 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
5: 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But Zoom calls usually are not. Look for the better airlines to take action soon. I hope so. 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

0: 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And find out about Vestera Turnkey Wealth Building Program, like other sophisticated and like-minded consumers are doing. You know, just text us or call me at 303-888-3788. You'll hear from us in a timely manner. I received one of those texts, thank you, this morning at about 7:01, I believe it was. I was on my way to the show, so I wasn't able to answer it. But Terry, I'll get to you. I'll call you soon after the show today and then see when it's convenient to speak. But always learn about the best investment program with a friendly phone conversation, at least in-person conversation if that's appropriate, Zoom conversation if that's appropriate, and have such a meeting with no cost to you and no expected, no pressure for any such obligation. No obligation. It's to meet up front. So let's get right into this week's show, taking the guesswork out of finding your best investment program. Before we at Vestera Turnkey ever start talking to any of you, to any consumer, to any entity, to any company about an individual Grand Slam house for you, we have asked, and we ask always, much bigger questions like, where in these great United States should our customers own investment property? You see, at Vestera Turnkey, we're always looking and researching, and we do it in a very methodical engineering type manner, for the best economies and the best workplaces, the best marketplaces within those strongest, best economies. For our safety requirements, the best economies must be fairly medium to large metropolitan area markets. And as you know, they must be in the United States. Why? Because no other country has anything as secure and safe as our economy. We don't start with a pretty house and then try to justify somebody buying it. We start with economics, basic economics. We study the factors, like let's look at these. We study factors that drive and the factors that make the strongest economies. You know what, and if not, you'll know in a moment what one, if not the biggest key major factor is in a strong economy. Jobs. And not jobs in existence, but growth in that area, in that marketplace, and growth that is already under construction. Our requirement is that any new entity, job-producing building has to have at least $50 million or more already spent in building that building. And the occupancy of that building must occur and totally planned with over $50 million of commitment must occur within 1 year to, 18 months or so. Now, the building may be for manufacturing. It may be hospitals. It may be schools. Even an office building or two nowadays. Many of those are being converted to other uses. Why? Because so many people are working from home. But in addition, jobs do what? They create housing demand, and they create increasing, improving, high appreciation home values. So, we're looking at employment and employment growth. We're looking at population and population growth. We're looking at household growth, new homes being built, new developments, business expansion, and business relocation. All these local economy, local marketplace factors must be positive and secure, because when they are, they definitely cause new housing demands, new houses being built, and increased at an accelerated rate home values called appreciation. Once all those elements and more, but they are the major ones, once they're in place, we then look at that marketplace. We look at that marketplace. Now, we have the next key major broad and deep areas of research in that real estate marketplace. We look at affordability. What percentage of Americans can afford that property if there were ever an economic slowdown? And we know about it ahead of time because our research in the protection research department lets us know those things ahead of time. We have warnings ahead of time that we send out if it ever happens. When it happens, it's rare. But when it does, we let our owners know. Affordability. What about rental demand? Oh, gee, it's a beautiful development, and to be a tenant, you must be 68 years or older. That's not an attractive investment most of the time, even if the average age in that area is 70. How large an area is it? They're always bringing in old people. It's a sure thing. Jobs for people at age 70, they're not available anywhere enough. So rental demand is another key that we research. The rent levels, where have they been the last 2 to 3 years? And where are they now? Get ready. Because feel free to call us at 303-888-3788 or text that same number, 303-888-3788. Anytime, say hi. Let us have a short break now and come back and see what is so different and so special about this program. Talking about affordability, rent demand, rent levels. 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We have turnkey coordination from start to profit to sale of that property. Purchase of others, 20, 30, and often 40% annual returns, and the strongest asset protection plans. Yeah, they're not plans, they're actions. They're protection research department actions, where our customers are receiving great comfort and are having greater choices for their financial freedoms. Sure. We're 20, 25, 30, 35% annual returns, and safely too. So let's get back to that research. We've found the local economy, the marketplace. We're now looking at the local real estate. Yeah, the real estate. It's there for you. So we have the rent levels. We know what they've done in recent years. We see property values. We've already looked at them, and we monitor them. What about taxes? Property taxes are not the same throughout the country. We look at the level of property taxes related to the home value. You know who has the highest? Yeah, the highest property taxes related to value? Texas. The whole state of Texas, Chicago, Illinois, that northern part of Illinois, in and around, in including Chicago and around Chicago. So you have to look when you're looking at investments, as we do on your behalf, research taxes. We have to look at insurance costs. We're not going to be in the worst weather parts of the country where the insurance costs are 2, 3, 4, 5, 6 times higher than in non-highest, worst weather disaster areas. And then, of course, financing. We line up and we're studying and researching. Not only line up the best lenders and best loan programs, but rather, we get them to modify it to improve your personal dollar finances, your dollars. We make those loans better for you on how you can pay them, options. Of course, the neighborhood has to have high quality and be in high demand now and for the next 2 to 3 or more years. Schools, hospitals, shopping, especially grocery shopping, but other shopping is okay also. All those are factors that affect desirability of the neighborhood. Then, of course, we ask, what is likely to make people continue wanting to live here? You've heard that in the jobs and the factories and creating jobs, the economy. Well, we drill down even farther. The state being strong is not good enough. The strong metro area is not good enough. Strong city is not good enough. Real estate is intensely neighborhood specific. And yes, all the others also too, city and metro specific. But we're into the neighborhood because we're looking for what you purchase. Through our research, we find it for you, a grand slam property that has so many specific positives for you. So, Vestera Turnkey? Consumers come first by design. It's unique, the program is, and it's different. And guess what else is different? All of our customers are doing well. It's not just a few percentage make 25 or 35%. Essentially, all of our customers do that. That's how our program is structured. Cash on cash, annual gains, most of it in equity in the property, but positive cash flow also most all of the time. Our stellar and continuous research is always working for you, our customers and potential customers. So, again, here are some of those right elements. The economy, the metropolitan area, the specific marketplace and neighborhood, the property itself, the price of that property, the price placement, financing for you, rent, property condition, must be pretty excellent. And of course, the right property management. By the way, we oversee the management. Our fees are nearly non-existent. We have one fee, and the biggest element of that is added property protection research and oversight of the property management, so that you don't have to worry, be concerned, or know how to handle small and rare. Get that? Rare. Rarely do we even have small problems, but when small problems happen, like a broken screen, we had a broken front door. Some of you heard that story a while ago, might remember it. The bid came in at either $1,100 or $1,300. I said, let me talk to the handyman who went out and took a look at it. And the handyman sent me pictures. I said, no. That door does not have to be replaced. It's the door jamb. And we just fixed the little foot of it, put in a new hinge, made it secure, put the same strong, good, solid 2-year-old door, did not have to be changed. And all of a sudden, the cost went from, let's call it $1,200, to under $450, because we oversee those kind of activities on your behalf. So there are many, many reasons why Vestera complete research process is nearly impossible and certainly not practical for individual investors or, frankly, even other companies, which actually do not exist like us, to duplicate. Vestera Turnkey Wealth Builders Program is unique and is unrivaled in its core and in its complete research. 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
6: ABC News, I'm Mike Dubusky. What's left of Hurricane Isaias, which has been downgraded to a post-tropical storm, is now pushing through the southeast, prompting widespread flood watches. Columbus, Georgia Mayor Skip Henderson spoke with ABC after the storm blew through.
7: Most of our problems were from the wind gusts. We had a microburst storm about a month ago that weakened the soil. So we lost about 34 calls coming in for trees.
6: One person was killed in the storm in Florida, another in Alabama. Meanwhile, on the West Coast, Tropical Storm Rachel is causing concern in Southern California. Long Beach resident Sarah Lopez.
8: It's really devastating and sad. We live here and our friend's apartment is already partially collapsed.
6: Local officials warn more rain and flooding is expected. And a Russian attack on Zaporizhia, Ukraine killed at least 17 people today in an apartment building. This is ABC News. Attorneys for the death row inmate Krista Pike say she has now been discharged from the hospital a little more than a week after Tennessee failed to execute her using lethal injection. ABC's Whit Johnson reports.
9: Pike was sentenced to death for torturing and killing her teenage classmate Colleen Slemmer back in 1995. Pike's attorney said in a statement that she will continue to receive medical care at the prison where she has lived for more than 30 years. They're asking the judge in her case to hold all the evidence related to the botched execution. Tennessee has paused all executions for the rest of the year.
6: Pike's lawyers say she's currently in prison and they'll be monitoring her recovery. In Philadelphia, one police officer is dead and another has been wounded after they were shot while responding to a call early this morning. The officer who died is 40-year-old Shane Sieber, a 10-year veteran of the force and father of two young children. Philly police say they have a suspect in custody. I'm Mike Dubusky, ABC News.
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14: Well, the good news is that crash westbound I-70 approaching Kipling has been cleared. We still have some slowing back to Wadsworth, but traffic is improving. A little bit slow as usual, north and southbound I-25 approaching Colfax. We're seeing a crash eastbound 6th Avenue approaching Federal, backing you up stop and go past Sheridan. Also look for some pretty heavy traffic stop and go westbound I-270 between Quebec over toward Vasquez.
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27: 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Thank you for tuning in. A great show ahead for you, so stay tuned. But before we begin, I'd like you to put on your thinking cap, all right? Can you name this nutrient? Now, nutritionists love it, because clinical research shows it fights fatigue while promoting muscle strength and endurance. By one antioxidant measurement, it's 6,000 times more powerful than vitamin C. It's 800 times stronger than CoQ10. It can improve your depth perception. And millions of people in Japan use it every day to fight wrinkles and fine lines from the inside out. So what is it? What nutrient are we talking about? Well, Sherry Torkos is here to reveal the secret. She's a practicing pharmacist and author. She's written more than a dozen books on health, including the Canadian Encyclopedia of Natural Medicine. Welcome to the program, Sherry Torkos. Good to have you here.
28: Hey there, Mark. Thanks so much for having me. This secret nutrient that we're going to be talking about is called astaxanthin. Mm-hmm. And Reader's Digest, they featured it brilliantly in an article called The Latest It Antioxidant. Astaxanthin is a fountain of youth. As you mentioned, very popular in Japan, used mainstream for promoting beauty from within as a capsule. But here in North America, people just aren't as familiar with it. But listen to this. It has 60 human studies validating its efficacy. And as a pharmacist, this really caught my attention. And this nutrient is not something that you can get enough of in diet. It's found in salmon, mm-hmm. but you'd really have to eat a lot of salmon, like 5 pounds, just to get a good daily dose.
27: Well, so as much as I do that. Yeah, I love salmon, but I'm not going that far. Sherry, I didn't know that there were 60-plus human clinical studies in this specific natural form of astaxanthin that happens to be in Purity's AstaFX formula. Talked about Japan. Now, this is a capsule. This particular astaxanthin is all the rage for skin health, as they've been finding in Japan. Very, very interesting on so many fronts here, right?
28: Yeah, for sure. I mean, astaxanthin at just a 4 milligram dose, and that's the clinical dose that is in Purity's AstaFX formula. Mm-hmm. It's clinically tested and shown to fight fine lines and wrinkles from the inside, and millions in Asia take it daily just for that. And I don't want to get too technical here, but just one human study that I'd like to mention to back up these benefits. They used the exact same dose and the type of astaxanthin that's in Purity's product, and they discovered significant benefits for skin hydration, skin texture, smoothness, elasticity, reduction of skin spots, and there was even a reduction of redness and an improvement in the evenness of skin tone. So we're talking about big beauty benefits, and it works from the inside out, which is fabulous. Men love it, women love it, and it's really catching on here in North America.
0: It sure is. It's a really impressive list of clinical benefits for beautifying skin from the inside out. No wonder they love it there in Japan, and now we're learning about it here. But Sherry, I know you like to say the wrinkle-reducing benefits and the skin tone benefits are just part of this. That's just kind of the cherry on the top. What do you mean by this?
28: Well, you know, I talk to a lot of people in the pharmacy every week. So I work as a pharmacist, and I also get a lot of friends and family and colleagues asking me about their health. And many people are, you know, in their 50s, 60s, 70s, and they really like the idea of a supplement that can help to improve the appearance of their skin. I mean, we all want beautiful, youthful skin. But for most people, this really isn't the key benefit. What's at the top of the list when you ask people, like, what do they most want to achieve in their health and their wellness? They want something that will help to promote muscle strength, and they want stamina. They want to be able to do the activities they enjoy, golf, tennis, hiking, playing with their kids and grandkids. And this is actually patented for muscle strength. You know, people want energy to fight fatigue. They want to feel sharp. They're also concerned about their vision. They want to keep their eyes healthy. People are concerned about heart health, circulation, immunity. Right. All of these areas, really, we're talking about staying healthy from the inside out. So, you know, when you think of it, the skin benefits are compelling, but to me, it's really just the cherry on the top.
0: Yeah, well, Sherry, you were saying that astaxanthin helps with endurance and performance against salmon loaded with astaxanthin. They perform these amazing feats of endurance. Astaxanthin is also found in high levels in the eyes of seagulls. Now, that's interesting. Humans bike faster when they supplement with a specific form of astaxanthin. So is there a common denominator in all of this, these kinds of bits of information?
28: Well, the research here is really clear. Astaxanthin is a molecule that fuels healthy performance, energy, stamina, strength. That's what we see in nature, and that's what we see in humans, too. It's like if you're getting older and you want an edge for strength, for energy, for youthful skin, to fight wrinkles from the inside out, but also to promote endurance and healthy vision, this is what you take. You take this AstaFX formula with a clinical dose of the right type of astaxanthin, and you really feel it. By one measure of antioxidant activity called singlet oxygen quenching activity, astaxanthin is 800 times stronger than CoQ10. And this was published in 2007 in a journal called Carotenoid Science. Another study found that astaxanthin is 6,000 times stronger than vitamin C as an antioxidant, again, in its singlet oxygen scavenging capacity. So it's incredible.
0: Well, I know Purity has a free bottle of AstaFX, just two little liquid capsules a day. That's all you need. And we're going to give out a special 800 number in just a moment for our listeners to take advantage of the free bottle offer. But before we do that, Sherry, Purity uses this natural form of astaxanthin, not that synthetic, cheaper form like you find out there in the market. This is really important as well, correct?
28: Yeah, you definitely need to do your homework when choosing supplements. And that's what I did. AstaFX uses 4 milligrams of the world's most clinically researched natural form of astaxanthin called Astareal.
0: Sherry Tarkos, pharmacist and author, is with us here on the program. Sherry, we learned today that astaxanthin is 6,000 times more powerful by this one measurement of antioxidant activity when compared to vitamin C. This, AstaFX, has so much power. Purity has something like 100 plus unsolicited testimonials on their website, and I found a couple that I especially enjoy. If I could read a couple of those, I think this is very interesting, if it's okay with you.
28: Sure. I think it's great to share feedback from people that are really taking the product.
0: Yeah, here's one from Ava in Texas. She gives AstaFX 5 stars, and she writes, quote, "After taking AstaFX, my son was visiting us and said, 'Mom, you look youthful. I'm a Purity Products customer for the last 3 years and will never go back.'" That's from Ava. Here's one from Nina in Ottawa, Ontario. She's in the age group 45 to 54, gives it another 5-star review. She says this, quote, "Since taking AstaFX, I felt so much better. My energy level, I would say, has gone from a 3 to a 10. How about that? She says, so I feel energized whenever taking. My husband even noticed I no longer complain about housework. Well, I've talked about this amazing product to all my family and friends. I'm sure they see how well I look because I feel great from the inside out. I've even noticed my skin appears healthier, too. I feel like a fountain of youth. Now, that's pretty good stuff from actual customers who've been trying AstaFX. And, Sherry, you mentioned before we started the show, you've been taking this product for yourself. And I know, knowing you for some time, it's worked very well for you, hasn't it?
28: It has. You know, I've been taking it for about 2 years now. Mm-hmm. And people are often surprised to hear that I'm 50. They tell me that I look more like I'm 35, which is nice to hear.
0: Yep.
28: I do eat healthy. I exercise regularly. But I'm also a strong believer in the benefits of taking research-based supplements. And I take AstaFX every day to stay strong, healthy, to keep my energy levels up. And for my skin, I mean, I want to do everything I can to stay youthful and to keep my body sharp and also to prevent some of those issues that can arise as we age.
0: Great information with Sherry Tarkos. 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We'll give you the number and the special offer again at the end of the show in a few minutes, but lots to cover today. We'll get back to it here with Sherry Tarkos. She's an author and pharmacist, and always great to have you on the show. Such great information, Sherry. Can you share with us a quick study or two to sort of back this up, highlight the science behind the elite astaxanthin that's found in AstaFX? Because I know there are, what, dozens and dozens of studies. Maybe you can pull out and highlight a couple of your favorites.
28: Yeah, for sure. So Dr. Mark Miller, he's a PhD, a biomedical researcher, he explains it well. And he's talking here about how free radicals compromise and undermine function and cellular performance in the body. He says astaxanthin is simply superb at negating this, as evidenced by clinical trials showing improved performance and accelerated recovery. In fact, research published in the Journal of Medicine and Science in Sports and Exercise found that those who took 4 milligrams of astaxanthin daily over 28 days scored better cycling times with greater output than those who did not take it. So they biked faster. Mm-hmm. I mean, remember this. Astaxanthin is one of the few fat-soluble antioxidants that can actually neutralize free radicals even at the site of the mitochondrial membrane. It's like cellular body armor protecting your cells, your joints, blood vessels, brain, heart, and organs on many levels. So listen to this, Mark. Mm-hmm. There are 14 clinical studies on astaxanthin for brain health, 7 studies on skin health, 14 studies on eye health, including research for depth perception and focus, 6 studies showing astaxanthin supports cardio function, 42 studies on healthy aging and cellular health. I mean, there's a ton of research on human performance, too, showing benefits for energy, stamina, and endurance. I mean, this AstaFX, it's incredibly powerful and versatile. It helps you stay in the game of life, stay energized, active, alert, healthy, and even stronger.
0: That is impressive on so many levels. So much great information there. And I know this astaxanthin has about a dozen patents, too. I'm looking here. I see there's a patent for promoting eye health and reducing eye fatigue. There's a patent for inhibiting the expression of cytokines in cells, and a patent, get this, on composition for body fat reduction. There's one for improving muscle atrophy in older

0: done with cyclists. They took 4 milligrams of astaxanthin. It was a small study, but very positive, showing that cyclists improved their trial time by 2 minutes in a 20-kilometer bike race. I mean, that's a meaningful improvement in a race like this. And the researchers said that they also burned fat more efficiently, which makes sense. Based on this research, Purity can actually make the claim that AstaFX will promote and improve power output in your muscles. I mean, I tell people, AstaFX in, strength and power out. It's transformative if you like energy. And this was found in other studies too, like one that looked at hand grip strength.
1: Oh, so much great information. If you're just tuning in, we're talking with pharmacist and author Sherry Tarkos here. I'm your host, Mark Larson. Now, in this hand grip study that you mentioned, I understand there, this involved, what, a 12 milligram dose? And they saw a 93% boost in hand strength in people who struggled with, well, a tennis elbow. That's a big deal. But our listeners might be saying, well, okay, maybe I don't play tennis. What about me? What does it mean for me, right?
0: Right. So think about this. A 93% increase in a person who has some repetitive stress in their elbow, it's an almost doubling in hand strength. So just think about all the things that you do in your daily life, picking up groceries, your kids, your grandkids, gripping the steering wheel of a car, playing golf or tennis, gardening or riding a bike. A doubling of grip strength makes a big difference. I mean, when you take astaxanthin, you get stronger, you feel stronger, you have more energy, endurance. If you play sports, you play stronger. So to me, it's really quite extraordinary.
1: That's great information too. Now, Sherry, I want to share a couple more testimonials that caught my attention out of the so many right there on the Purity website. Again, these are unsolicited. These are from real people. Here's one from Rick. He's a male, aged 55 to 64, lives in Naples, Florida. He writes this. What a great product AstaFX has been for me. After starting taking AstaFX, my workout and strength has increased as if I were in my 20s again. And I've only been on AstaFX for 2 months now. Can't wait to see the long-term effect. I look forward to taking AstaFX every morning for my afternoon workouts. I'll be taking this product for a long time. Here's Dee Dee. She's a female, age 45 to 54. She lives in Laurel Park, North Carolina. She writes this, quote, I've been using AstaFX for a month now. I can see the difference in my energy level. I now have more energy, feel better since taking this product. I can actually see a difference in my skin as well. I'm a smoker who has smoking lines around my mouth, but the lines have diminished about 50%. Overall, I am so thrilled with my energy level. I love this product. Just a couple of samples from the real people who have responded on Purity's website. And Sherry, I'm looking at the list of patents again on this astaxanthin compound. This is where the science, the research backs up what we're talking about. This is just flat out amazing. And now, Sherry, a lot of people out there are going to think what I'm going to say here sounds a little bit odd. But you said before the show, this supplement may even help people drive a car better or use the computer more comfortably. I mean, come on, how does this happen?
0: It does sound funny, but AstaFX may actually help in these areas too. And here's why. One of the interesting things about astaxanthin is that it's a relative of vitamin A. And we know that vitamin A is good for our eyes, good for vision. Astaxanthin is too. Astaxanthin has actually been shown to fight oxidation in eye tissue. Scientists did a study where they found a 46% improvement in a measurement called depth perception. Now, depth perception, that's our ability to determine distances between objects, or basically to see in three dimensions. And researchers, they studied a handball team, specifically looking at how quickly they could change focus. And guess what? The handball team that was supplementing with astaxanthin, they were able to improve their accuracy and improve their performance in the depth perception test. Other research has also shown that astaxanthin helps reduce eye fatigue. And, you know, when you're on a computer, that's a big deal. Everyone's on computers these days and for long periods of time, and it's hard on our eyes. And we know that if you're driving a car and it's late at night and your reaction time is slow, that's not good. Astaxanthin actually helps the eyes focus and refocus. Dr. Hecht, PhD, one of the leading researchers at AstaReal, says that the product actually helps your eyes be more resilient. You see better with it. Your eyes are healthier. I mean, who doesn't love those benefits?
1: Again, we're talking with pharmacist and health author Sherry Tarkos about our free bottle offer from Purity Products, talking about AstaFX. So much ground to cover. Sherry, I want to get back to the skin benefits and this issue of wrinkle reduction. Not as a cream or as a lotion, but as a capsule. You take it orally. This patent also covers this. You say this ingredient is proven to reduce wrinkles, and not just by a little. We're talking a dramatic amount. What's going on with this?
0: Yeah, I know. It's fascinating. A huge benefit.

0: want to look younger. I know I do, and I've noticed significant benefits since I've started taking it. But it's the science here that really shines. The whole concept of taking oral supplements to improve skin health, relatively new concept here in North America, but in Japan, this is mainstream. Astaxanthin is already one of, if not the most successful ingredients in a new class of products called cosmeceuticals, or supplements that you take orally to enhance the cosmetic appearance of your skin. So listen to this. In one study, they gave 4 milligrams of astaxanthin, which, by the way, is the actual amount you get in Purity's AstaFX. Mm-hmm. And the skin benefits were dramatic. Within 6 weeks, every single person in the treatment group, 100% of participants in the study, reported that their skin had improved significantly. Everybody got results. Fine lines, hydration, elasticity, all improved. Listen to this. The participants experienced about 50% improvement in dryness, moisture, roughness, elasticity, fine lines, wrinkles, even age spots were significantly diminished. And this is literally in line with the best, the highest quality, and the most expensive topical products, the lotions and potions that we put on our skin. And again, AstaFX, it's exclusive to Purity products.
1: 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Now, Sherry, for people who are just tuning in, one of the many highlights we covered earlier on today's program is just how revolutionary this special Purity Astaxanthin is for redefining aging skin. And astaxanthin works its magic inside the body in areas like endurance, stamina, energy. These are so many of the inside-out benefits people will feel. And in fact, what will they feel when they start taking AstaFX?
0: So the reason you need to give this a try is because the benefits are real. The science is very compelling. Over 60 clinical studies and patents. I mean, the product is impressive and it really works. This is a product where you will actually see and feel the benefits after taking it a month or so. The cosmetic benefits for your skin, we just mentioned a minute ago, really incredible. I've been taking it myself and I see a huge difference. Others have noticed too. People are always saying to me, you know, what do you use on your skin? What are you taking? And, you know, I tell people what you put into your body is just as important, if not more so, than what you apply to your skin. And think about the vision benefits, really unmatched by any other nutrient or supplement out there. It targets tired eyes, eye strain, and it helps improve eye focus and depth perception. It's great for circulation, energy, muscle strength, and endurance. You can literally boost your strength. As we age, this is crucial. It helps you enjoy life and stay in the game. Mm-hmm. And it can even help with recovery after exercise. Next, astaxanthin has the ability to fight fatigue and support mitochondrial function. So that means cellular energy and ATP support.
1: Now, Sherry, just a few moments left before we wrap up the program. I want to take a quick step back for a moment. I know we have this great free bottle offer today. We're talking AstaFX from Purity Products, and we'll get to that offer as we wrap up the program. Free bottle of AstaFX for all of our listeners. Again, it promotes healthy vision, skin, muscle, fights wrinkles like no other. And most of us have just never heard about all of this until today. So tell our listeners again how astaxanthin compares to other antioxidants or phytonutrients that are out there on the market right now, because this is truly unique, isn't it?
0: Well, you know, from an antioxidant perspective, the healthy aging perspective, astaxanthin is up to 6,000 times more potent than vitamin C in its singlet oxygen quenching capacity. That should be enough to get everybody excited. There's really, you know, something in this for everybody. With AstaFX from Purity here, you get to see the amazing amazing power of astaxanthin for yourself. It's the king of the carotenoids, and very few people are aware of its benefits. And I think millions are missing out on it because they just aren't aware of this incredible evidence-based nutraceutical.
1: And I know it may sound too good to be true for some people, Sherry. What do you say to any skeptics saying, come on, does it really do all of this?
0: Well, I'm a pharmacist, and in my training as a pharmacist, I'm trained to look at the science and to see what the science says. And the science on astaxanthin is very clear, backed by over 60 clinical studies, and many of these studies are accessible on PubMed, so you can check them out yourself. But the key takeaway is this. The benefits are real, the cosmetic benefits, the endurance benefits, the strength benefits, the vision benefits, circulation, cardio. The product really works. I mean, the science is so strong. I see the difference in how it makes my skin look and how I feel. I feel stronger, healthier, and I encourage folks to give this a try. With this free bottle offer from Purity, there's nothing to lose and so much to gain.
1: Such great information, wonderful show, and always good to talk with you, Sherry. Thank you so much for joining us today.
0: Thank you.
1: Sherry Tarkos, who's an author, she's a practicing pharmacist. 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
4: 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Now, if the call is quick, everyone will be fine. But Zoom calls usually are not. Look for the better airlines to take action soon. I hope so. 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
5: 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Thank you for tuning into our show today. 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And happy weekend to you, Linda.
7: Well, thanks, Tom. Happy weekend to you, too.
5: 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And with Linda's tax expertise as a CPA, tax planning is a crucial piece in all their retirement plans, Linda.
7: That's right. We provide comprehensive retirement planning, which means that in addition to investment management, we help you with all the key pieces you need to consider for your retirement years, including Social Security planning, income strategies to make your money last as long as you do, long-term care planning, estate and legacy planning, retirement tax planning, and a whole lot more. You need to know that planning for taxes and how to reduce them in the future, we think that's huge. In fact, if you've saved well in your tax-deferred retirement accounts, you know, the IRAs, 401ks, and so on, taxes could be your biggest expense in retirement. People tell me it is for them all the time. So planning for handling your future taxes, well, we just think that's crucial.
5: 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Either way, they'll get back to you. They'll answer questions you may have and potentially help jumpstart your retirement future. Okay, so let's get into some news you can use. So no matter whether you're just approaching retirement or already there, are you finding it difficult to balance growth while still protecting your investments? Well, you're not alone. This problem even has a name. It's called Saver's Dilemma. And to start off with, tell us more about Saver's Dilemma, Linda.
7: Well, this is a really interesting thing, since it has a name, you know, it makes it a little easier to talk about. But it's something that's been around a long time, as long as people have been trying to plan for their retirement. You know, for your parents and your grandparents, though, wasn't nearly such a big concern when they retired as it is today. Mm-hmm. So for a lot of folks in years past, they didn't really do any retirement planning because most people didn't live that far into retirement. The majority of people didn't. So they weren't too worried about it. A lot of people in the earlier years had pensions. So with pensions and personal savings and Social Security, they were fine. They weren't worried about their money lasting, how long it was going to last. But for today, it's a lot different because people are living so much longer.
5: Right.
7: That's the number one thing.
5: Sure. A lot more years.
7: Yeah, lots more years. And a lot of people don't have pensions today. So we take that one out of there. Then you're left with Social Security if you're eligible for that and your own personal retirement savings.
5: Right.
7: So the big concern is you want your assets. Here's the dilemma. You want your assets to grow even during your retirement years to keep up with inflation and to have the opportunity to last as long as you do. And at the same time, you can't afford to lose money.
5: Right.
7: So you can't take big risk, or you might lose everything you have saved, but at the same time, you need to invest so that you don't run out of it.
5: So you try to find the balance there.
7: Right. Finding the happy medium is what you're looking for. So growth and protection from losses. So for growth, most people invest in the stock market.
5: Right.
7: That's where, you know, we've all been raised to think about. You can invest in the stock market. Tracking the S&P 500 returns back to the start of this century, so back to January 1st, 2000, your investments faced a couple of really big drops, big losses, the tech bubble bursts, and then 9/11 in early 2000s, and then the real estate and financial meltdown in 2008. So for the first 10 years of this century, starting January 1st, 2000, through December 31st, 2009, the average annualized return in the S&P 500, if you'd left your money in there the whole time, excluding, not counting any fees, would have been a negative 1% per year for 10 years.
5: That's scary. Yeah.
7: It's very scary, and that's what people get really concerned about when they're thinking, well, how should I invest? If you look back 20 years from 1999 through 2019, the S&P averaged 6% positive per year over 20 years before taxes and fees, assuming you weren't taking any kinds of distributions.
5: Okay.
7: So that's a nice long term.
5: Sure.
7: But, you know, long term isn't, I mean, depends on when you retire.
5: Right.
7: That's one piece that's going to have a big, big impact. So the March 2020 market drop just during COVID was 26.15% on the S&P.
5: Yeah.
7: In March of 2020. I mean, it was huge. It was one of the fastest, biggest drops ever.
5: And it had long-term effects. I mean, it's going to have long-term
7: effects.
5: Sure,
7: it will. Absolutely. That reduced that 20-year average return of 6% a year to 4.42%.
5: Wow.
7: And that's big. Just one drop in the middle of COVID.
5: Sure.
7: Then 2020 roared back by the end of the year with the S&P making a strong year-end close. So you just don't know what markets are going to do. They go up, they go down. That's what we know they're going to do. You just don't know when or how much. And so as long as you're not retired or too close to your retirement date, then maybe you can handle those serious ups and downs. But when you're retired, then that sequence of returns kicks in, and losses like those can be devastating to your portfolio if you're already drawing monthly income from it. So you remember a while back on a regular show, we talked about sequence of returns. Mm-hmm. We had two couples, and they both averaged 6% returns over 30 years. Mm-hmm. But for one couple, they retired and experienced all gains early on. And so they had more money left over 30 years later than they started with. The second couple had all losses in the first 3 or 4 years, and they were broke by they were broke within, 12 years or so. And so it's really important to keep track of that, to think about not having everything in the market.
5: Right. It's all about protecting yourself. So how do we do that then,
7: So traditionally, banks and savings accounts are where people go to for protection and put their money in those kinds of accounts because you know you're not going to lose it in the market.
5: Right.
7: The problem today is they're not paying any interest because it's such a low interest situation in the country.
5: Yeah, and 1%, so, I think.
7: 1% or less. It's just crazy. And there's no signs that those interest rates are going up anytime very soon. So another choice in today's world would be looking at things like fixed rate annuities or fixed indexed annuities. They're not invested in the market. The fixed rate annuities pay a little bit more interest than the banks and savings and loans do sometimes. The fixed indexed annuities take part in some of the upside potential of the markets, but not the losses in the markets. So those are sometimes a way to bolster your investments without taking as much risk, and then being careful about how you're invested in the market also.
5: Right. And if your inclination is to be more conservative, that's probably the way to go then, right?
7: For at least some of it.
5: For some of it. Yeah, exactly. Diversification you always talk about too.
7: We do. We don't ever want all of it in annuities.
5: Right.
7: Just like once you hit the market, the retirement date, you may not want it all in the market either. Mm-hmm. So, you know, and the other thing we always recommend is working with financial professionals who have fiduciary responsibility, like we have at Blue Heron Capital.
5: And folks that don't know what that means, that's important because that means you have to help these folks.
7: Well, we have to help them in their best interest.
5: Right.
7: Fiduciary responsibility says whatever I'm recommending to you in your investments or what have you, it needs to be in your best interest, not my best interest.
5: Right.
7: It needs to be in your best interest. So to the best of our ability, we're looking for things that will enhance your situation for your future.
5: Right. So it's beyond a sales pitch here.
7: That's right.
5: You legally have to help them, Linda.
7: That's right. Very absolutely important. We have to help you, and we want to help you figure it out before we ever talk about you buying something. We want to know what your plan looks like.
5: Okay. Well, great stuff, Linda. That's today's news you can use. 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
5: 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Now, we always talk about the importance of having a written retirement income plan, and we can't stress the importance of this enough, especially when you're close to or already in your retirement, Linda.
7: Well, that's absolutely right. You know, we always talk about the importance of having a plan. You want to have a plan whether you're going on vacation or you have a big weekend. You want to plan what you're going to do to some extent. 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That's the really central piece of your retirement plan.
5: Right.
7: And that's what people want to know about.
5: 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One of our favorites is the 5-minute retirement quiz. 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So let's jump right into the next subject here. We just talked about the importance of planning for your retirement. The one thing you probably don't want to do is live your retirement years dependent on someone else because you didn't plan and save enough. And there was an article floating around a while back from the New York Times that talks about just this scenario. And the title really gets your attention, Linda. It's called My Retirement Plan Is You. And it's called the reverse boomerang effect. And it's becoming a lot more common, you might think, these days.
7: Well, it is, absolutely. So a while back, you know, a couple years ago, we were talking about the boomerang kids that went off to college, got their education, moved back home with their parents. Mm-hmm. And the parents were trying to figure out, well, how do we get them out of the basement this time? You know, because kids came home and it was pretty comfortable and they just stayed there. Part of the reason kids are home or came home is because housing is so expensive.
5: Right.
7: They're trying to get their foot in the door with jobs and trying to figure out how they balance their budget and so on. So they came home to stay. Well, now what we're seeing fairly often is seniors, parents and grandparents who are moving in with younger relatives because for whatever reason, they don't have enough money to live on their own.
5: Right. And it's poor planning on their part, really, or poor decisions with their money. And in that article, the father shows up at his daughter's house and says, hey, by the way, I'm here to stay now.
7: Yeah, she thought they were coming. He was coming for a visit, and she didn't know it was a visit for the rest of his life that he was planning to be there. And, you know, that can happen from a variety of reasons. And one is they didn't save.
5: Right.
7: They didn't take advantage of 401ks when they were working, if they had them available. Mm-hmm. Maybe they never earned enough money to be able to do that. They just were always in a lower paying job and they just couldn't save. There was another story about a mother that moved in with her son. Same thing. She'd always worked as a hotel housekeeper. And then at some point she was about 80 years old and she couldn't work anymore.
5: Right.
7: And so she moved in with her son because she didn't have enough money. She couldn't live on her Social Security and rent a place. I believe it was in New York City. Mm-hmm. Just couldn't do it.
5: Right. Couldn't afford it.
7: So she moved in with her son, and her son was glad that he could help her out. And so that makes it really difficult. For some people, it's a cultural expectation.
5: Right.
7: You know, their families have always, certain ethnic groups have always taken care of their seniors. It's just part of their
5: culture,
7: belief system and culture, and we're not saying it's bad. We're saying that's a good thing that they do that. But,
5: right.
7: You know, the main thing is for most of you, if you're working today, you want to be saving everything you can so that you don't have to do that. Because I'll tell you, when I'm sitting in the conference room, one of the things I hear more often than any other is that I don't want to be a burden on my kids.
5: Right. I mean, no one does. That's so important. So I guess navigating this tricky, uncomfortable situation is the name of the game here.
7: Right. Figuring out how you make it work. And so the story you started to talk about where dad showed up at his daughter's house. And so share with us what she did.
5: Well, she actually built a little place in the back for him, for the father. But that was expensive. It cost like over $100,000. And that was money they hadn't planned on spending. So, Linda, I mean, that's important that she had done her homework, too, to plan for things like this.
7: You're right, absolutely.
5: Talking about funds, you know, or accident fund.
7: Right. And the other piece, it was just fortunate that the location where she lived allowed that. Because some zoning doesn't allow that. Some HOAs don't allow that. One thing that we're starting to see that's kind of interesting We've got it happening here in the Denver metro area. They're building houses now with a generational apartment attached to it. And so there'll be a larger family house for the younger family with the kids and all that. But then there's a like an apartment, like a mother-in-law apartment or whatever you might call it, attached to it that's a, you know, maybe a living room and a small kitchen, a bedroom, bathroom, and their own separate entrance so that your parent can live there with you as long as they want to. They can be as independent as they want to. But then should they develop some kind of assistance needs or whatever, they can stay there as long as you can still help them because they're right there. You don't have to go anywhere to try to help them out.
5: Right.
7: That's something really interesting.
5: That is nice.
7: It's happening more and more around the country. It's a nice thing to do. One of our clients actually did that. And with her family, it wasn't a matter of need. The family just decided to do it. One of the benefits is she gets to see her grandkids all the time.
5: Right, which is great.
7: So, yeah.
5: But, you know, I think the lesson I learned when I was listening to this or reading this article was, you know, you need to plan for your future and to just show up and be a burden on your kids. Like you said, that's not something we want to do. So
7: no.
5: The time to start planning is now.
7: Mm-hmm. Absolutely
5: not
7: right.
5: Whether you're a son or a daughter or you're the parent, mm-hmm. You got to do it.
7: Exactly right. And the other thing, you know, if you realize your parents really don't have anything or your parent doesn't have anything, then, yeah, you might want to think about figuring out how you can plan ahead also. My mom needed assistance throughout her later years, and fortunately I was able to do that.
5: Right.
7: But, you know, not everybody can, so you just have to figure out what works.
5: Right. And I guess it's almost too late if all of a sudden your parent shows up at your doorstep and says, hey, I want to live here with you, and you haven't planned for it, and you have to build something in the back like they did.
7: Right, right.
5: You know, so what do you do?
7: Gosh. Well, I think it really warrants having some discussions with your family earlier on, particularly if you're thinking, well, I wonder how mom's really going to be able to get by, or I wonder how dad's going to be able to get by. Start having those difficult financial conversations. You know, Americans are really generally pretty bad about talking money with their family right. members, but it really would make sense if you could see that they're going to have some challenges, which I knew my mom was early on. But you don't always necessarily know that. But if you can talk about it ahead, then you can start making some plans so that you know how you're going to handle it later on in life.
5: Right. But the timing for a lot of people couldn't be worse because some people are out of jobs now. The economy's not the greatest. So What do you do? Plan ahead.
7: Plan ahead all you can. And the other thing I always tell people when I'm always encouraging them to save more, I'll have people call and say, well, you know, we're putting 2 or 3% a year in to our savings, our 401k. That's not enough. You need to save a lot more than that.
5: What do you recommend? 2%, I've heard that too.
7: Yeah, it depends on the person and how close they are to retirement. But we'd say 10% minimum and more if you possibly can, because the money that you save today is the money you live on tomorrow. So a lot of times people say, well, I almost feel like I'm neglecting myself today if I'm putting that much away because then I can't do all the things I want today. Well, I know that, but you have to think about eating tomorrow. So in your future, the money you save today is money you live on in the future. And once you get in the habit of saving and cutting back on expenses and, you know, being more cognizant about how you spend money, a lot of times when people come in and start their planning, we'll have them do a budget sheet for us. Mm-hmm. And they'll tell us how much they think they're spending. And then when they go home and they actually look back at the credit cards and checking accounts and so on, they'll come back and say, oh, my gosh, that was an eye-opener. There are so many places we could save money where we're just dumping money, not thinking about it. Pretty soon, they cut back on those things, and they're able to put more money away for their future.
5: Right.
7: So it's all a matter of being aware of what you're doing.
5: Well, great discussion and great information. Thank you, Linda. So don't plan for your retirement on a hope, a what-if, or depending on someone else. 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So what do you have for us today?
7: Oh, this is one of my favorites from Tennessee Williams. You can be young without money. You can't be old without it. 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
14: ABC News, I'm Mike Dubusky. Florida's Governor Ron DeSantis now says another person has died after Hurricane Isaias blew through last night, bringing the total death toll across the southeast to 4. Hundreds of thousands of people remain without power across the region as the remnants of that storm make their way northward. In Ukraine,
15: this was a particularly deadly Russian strike, collapsing an apartment building in the southeastern city of Zaporizhia. Ukrainian authorities say at least 17 people were killed, including 3 children, 16 more were injured, and the death toll could still rise. President Zelensky criticizing President Trump's deal with Vladimir Putin to lift sanctions on Russian diesel, saying the attack underlines how any easing of pressure only encourages Putin to keep fighting. Patrick Reeval, ABC News, London.
14: And Americans are being told to avoid the Riyadh airport in Saudi Arabia after another attack there. It comes after a Saudi-led coalition launched an offensive against Houthi rebels in Yemen. This is ABC News. A deadly scene unfolding last night in Erie, Pennsylvania, where eyewitnesses describe a man shooting and killing 2 women outside a house, then running into another home and opening fire. Erie Police Chief Rick Laura with an update earlier today.
16: Suspect is deceased. Based on the information currently available to us, there is no ongoing threat to the public.
14: 9 people were killed in the incident, according to Governor Josh Shapiro, including at least 2 children. On the other side of that state, a police officer was killed in Philadelphia while responding to a call early this morning.
17: Here's what police is telling us what led up to this shooting. They say they were first called around 12:21 this morning to the 100 block of 52nd Street. Again, this is in West Philadelphia, for a person with a gun on a porch. About 30 minutes later, those two officers arrived at the home and were shot soon after stepping foot on the porch.
14: ABC Cheyenne Corin, that officer who died was on the force for 10 years. I'm Mike Dabusky, ABC News.
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22: The drive's looking pretty good at the moment. We do have one new crash report, southbound I-25. Approaching 20th Street, we have stop-and-go delays from that back past 38th Avenue. Pretty heavy as well. Eastbound 6th Avenue from Federal onto southbound I-25. And the rest of your drive around the metro area, a little bit slow in pockets east and westbound I-270 through Commerce City.
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0: Experts say taxes are expected to continue to go higher.
1: Economic uncertainty is the order of the day.
2: According to economists, baby boomers are the main victims of the Great Recession.
3: Economic report, the debt and deficit are at record levels.
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5: 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And I want to start with the program with a warning. Not a warning from a politician, not a warning from some cable news pundit, a warning from the richest man in the world, a man who builds rockets and runs some of the most valuable companies on the planet. Of course, that's Elon Musk. Was talking about the financial condition of the United States, and his answer should stop everyone, every listener for that matter, in their tracks. He said, America is, quote, 1,000% going to go bankrupt. Not maybe, not possibly, 1,000%. Now, that's pretty daunting statement from somebody they claim might be the most intelligent man to walk the earth, other than Christ himself. Now, when the wealthiest, most data-driven entrepreneurs, right, in America, like Musk, uses language like that, we owe it to ourselves to look at the numbers behind it. And this is where, again, you see all this stuff that's out there now with this socialist move, which they project now could push this $40 trillion to over $200 trillion just in the next 10 years. Think about that number, $40 trillion going to over $200 trillion. Now, that's numbers so large, it almost loses meaning, right? So let me put it in terms that we can all understand, right? If you spend $1 million a day, every single day, it would take you more than 100,000 years to spend $40 trillion. I want to repeat that. If you spend $1 million a day, every single day, it would take more than 100,000 years to spend $40 trillion. But here's the number that should really concern all of us as taxpayers, as savers, as a retiree, someone approaching retirement. The interest payments alone on the national debt now exceed the entire military budget of the United States. Think about that. We spend roughly a little more than almost $1.2 trillion a year on national defense. $1 trillion a year on national defense, excuse me. The interest is about $1.2 trillion. Aircraft carriers, fighter jets, soldiers, bases around the globe. And we now spend more than that, over $1 trillion a year on nothing but interest. Not paying down the debt, not building a single road or bridge, just the interest on the money already spent. Now, here's the opportunity. Go to Taxes Saved. That's T-A-X-E-S. Saved, S-A-V-E-D, past tense, Taxes Saved. There's an on-demand 20-minute webinar at this great team that's helping people, not like these influencers that have been doing this for 30 minutes. These folks have been doing it for 30 years, and they've been helping people not only understand what you can do to cut your income taxes so you can start putting more money away, especially as taxes have one direction to go to pay for all this crazy spending, but also the ability to get your money out of the tax system as it relates to what you plan to live on. In other words, moving your IRAs to Roth IRAs and not increasing the tax. See, that's the issue that people don't seem to put the pieces together. What we've been led to believe is to put this money away pre-tax into these traditional employer retirement plans, like traditional 401k and IRA. I've talked about it, I've preached about it for decades. And what people don't realize, if you're a high income earner and or heavy saver or both in this country, you will pay more at today's low tax rate environment to get that money out than the amount of tax that you felt that you were saving by deferring it out and putting it in. So more money, more cost coming out than the cost you felt that you saved, which you didn't save, you deferred by putting it in. This 20-minute on-demand webinar will teach you strategies with a proven track record of measurable results. It takes 20 minutes, folks. proven tax savings at your fingertips to just simply see what people are doing that want to save income tax, especially now in this fourth quarter, the ability to get something done. The time clock is winding down. We don't have the full game to play. We're now down to the final quarter of the game. And there's not a lot we can do to change the plays. And the last thing we can do is do anything about it after the final quarter ends. So this is key, folks. Go to taxes, T-A-X-E-S, saved, S-A-V-E-D.com. Watch the on-demand 20-minute webinar. And then you can request a saving tax optimization plan analysis. It's complimentary to see the unnecessary taxes that you could be saving, as well as the tax that can be offset by using strategy to move money from IRA to Roth. Now, this meter is going to keep on running, right? Consider the fact that we have a pro-low tax administration. Some of the tax benefits and deductions are going to expire. And if you look at what is being proposed from these, we'll call it the socialist pack, party, whatever you want to call them, these are pretty extreme measures of spending, extreme to the point to where it is going to five times our current $40 trillion debt to over $200 trillion they project. And this is coming from bipartisan think tanks that have ran the math on the proposals that over $200 trillion in the next 10 years. So let's also just consider what's happening overseas right now. According to the Pentagon, the conflict with Iran has already cost American taxpayers about $37.5 billion. The public policy experts who study the true long-term cost of war, the veterans' care, the equipment replacement, the borrowing costs, the estimate the total price tag could ultimately climb toward $1 trillion. So every dollar of it borrowed, every dollar of it added to the $40 trillion mountain with interest compounding on top. All four, again, not having, allowing Iran to have a nuclear weapon. But at the end of the day, folks, somebody's going to pay for this. So who pays the bill? History has the answer. So here's the question every listener needs to ask. When Washington's bills come due, who pays them? There are really only a few ways out of the debt hole this deep. Washington can cut spending, which it's not planning on doing. In fact, right now, Trump's proposing $5,000 checks if the Republicans retain the House and the Senate, which would it cost an estimated $1.2 trillion. That was just out in the news. And we know how rarely cutting spending in Washington ever happens. Washington can print money, which shows up in your life as inflation, a hidden tax on everything you buy. Or Washington can do what it's always done throughout history. When the math stops working, it raises taxes. And history is very clear on this, right? Today's tax rates are not normal. They are historically low. Go back to 1944 when the top federal tax rate was 94%. See, through the 1950s and 60s, it sat above 90%. And recently as 1980, the top rate was 70%. Today, the top rate, as we know, is 37%. And most retirees we work with that we refer over to the great team at TaxesSaved.com sit in that 22 to 24 bracket set. So by historical standards, folks, taxes are on sale right now. The fourth quarter is staring you in the face, and the cost of waiting is outrageously expensive. I think of clients that referred that didn't realize the magnitude of the tax risk road they were traveling, got in touch with the former Big Four CPAs and top tax strategists over at TaxesSaved.com, were able to go through their saving tax optimization plan analysis and realize that on their $1 million of tax-deferred IRA 401k, they and their family were going to pay in excess of over $2 million. And folks, these were folks in their late 60s. Now, they had their adult kids in their 40s. They said, well, look, we've promoted strong savings. I've talked about this, but people don't realize the wake-up call on this. We need our adult kids to look at this because we set a really good saving, super saver example, but we didn't know what we didn't know. And now our Social Security, 85% of our Social Security is getting taxed. Now we're paying Medicare surcharge premium taxes. Now we're busting through the brackets and paying as much tax now in our first few years of retirement than the amount of tax we paid leading up to our retirement in our highest wage earning years. And this is not uncommon. If you've been a heavy saver in traditional 401k IRA, you will face taxes like you've never faced before, because it's not just one tax. It's a multitude of taxes. So they referred their adult children And these were folks in their 40s. And based on saving almost $600,000, they will pay almost $6 million between they and their children of tax over their lifetime if they only live to age 90. Both are in super healthy condition. One's in their late 40s. Their adult kids are in great health. And that's assuming, again, going out to age 90. So imagine saving about $600,000, but staring at today's low tax rate environment over your lifetime and your children's, over almost $6 million in taxes? 10 times? Folks, it's time to wake up to this. See, the tax bomb sitting in your retirement account. Here's the truth most people, right, were never told. Your IRA, your 401k are not entirely yours. They have a silent partner in those accounts, and that partner is the IRS. Every dollar in there is tax deferred, not tax free until you make it tax free. You do not avoid the tax. You postponed it, and the postponement to the future date when, right, as I'm laying out, rates are far more likely to be higher than lower. Now think about the position that puts you in. You spent 30 or 40 years diligently saving. You built the nest egg under one set of rules, but the tax you will actually pay gets decided later by a future Congress staring down today over a $40 trillion debt, desperate for revenue, and projecting, depending on the next administration, of spending gazillions of dollars.

0: 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And you could use that same $250,000 deduction to go over to your IRA and convert it to Roth and not add to your reported taxable income. Right? Do you want to take advantage of what you can use the tax code to your advantage today so it doesn't take advantage of you later? Or do you want to wait and roll the dice, settle up whenever the rate, right? The debt strapped Washington on your wealth decides to charge 5, 10, 15, 20 years, 30 years down the road? I think the answer is rather simple. So when we come back, I want to get into practical, walk you through the specific strategies that can move your money from forever taxed to never taxed, and how to defuse the ticking tax time bomb in your retirement accounts, and how to protect your Social Security and your Medicare from not getting just taxed to the oblivion. 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
0: Welcome to Taxes Saved Radio, helping you keep more, live more, and leave more. We're talking about, which is hard to believe, the $40 trillion warning America cannot ignore any longer. We talked a little bit about, and I'll jump right back into it, that sitting tax, ticking tax time bomb in what most people, the most popular area that most of you listening have saved, or you've even encouraged your adult children to save, that's going to cost them a fortune, an absolute fortune. And why taking advantage? And again, not for everybody, for those that have worked hard, saved hard. I used an example of some parents that referred their adult kids, because the parents took advantage of going to Taxes Save, that's T-A-X-E-S, saved, S-A-V-E-D, .com, and took advantage of watching the 20-minute on-demand webinar that taught them how to cut their income taxes and move money from IRA to Roth IRA without increasing their taxes. And what they realized, especially only being X number of years into retirement, is they were paying an absorbent amount of taxes, as much or more than they paid when they were leading up to their highest wage earning years before retirement. And this is not uncommon for strong savers in these ticking tax time bomb vehicles like traditional 401k IRA. And for people that, because of inflation, that have lived on a higher and higher lifestyle, and the one source they could go pull from is the source that hasn't been taxed yet. And of course, that they don't have many deductions left. So they had to learn how to create more deductions. They had to learn how they could change the game. Because if you're listening and you're somebody going, you know, I've always wondered how to save taxes. I've always wondered, you know, why do the uber wealthy like Musk and Gates and the Trumps and these folks, how do they, Bezos is, you know, you hear all the time about how they don't pay tax. They don't pay tax. They pay very little tax. It's the tax code, folks. It was created. It's a voluminous document that was actually created to help people pay the least amount of tax, not the most amount of tax.

0: And as a former appeals court judge that was grandfathered the father of tax planning said, Judge Learned Hand said, there's two tax systems in this country, one for the informed and one for the uninformed. People are so uninformed around the taxes that they've got what's more of a tax preparer, not a tax savings planner. And and these are CPAs, folks, that work for the big four that not only use the strategies by teaching them, they use them to save themselves taxes. And this couple referred their adult kids because they set a great example of being super savers in these tax-deferred time bombs. And these adult kids had saved about $600,000. And based on their numbers, they were projected at today's low tax environment, not saving one more dollar and assuming tax rates don't go up, paying almost $6 million in lifetime taxes on a $600,000 balance today in their 40s. This is ludicrous. And here's the thing. Washington is now there's a war on wealth. But you've also got the politics of this where it's projected that the Socialist Party, whatever you want to call them, is what they've proposed in spending for all these pay for you programs is projected to take our debt from $40 trillion to over $200 trillion in the next 10 years. So we got to do something about it. So if you're curious and you missed the first part of the program, you can find all of Taxes Saved Radio on your favorite streaming app under Taxes Saved, T-A-X-E-S, Saved, S-A-V-E-D, podcast. But I've been referring a lot to TaxesSaved.com because the on-demand webinar and the ability to get a complimentary, for those that qualify, saving tax optimization plan analysis. And it shows you the tax risk road you're traveling. It shows you what you can do. We're going to talk about a few of those things right now. But Musk, right, shared that America is 1,000%, that's his quote, headed to bank for bankruptcy. And the math behind it, nearly $40 trillion, in, now over $40 trillion in national debt, interest payments that it now exceed the entire $1 trillion military budget, and a war in the Middle East that has already cost $37.5 billion with an estimate that it could go up to $1 trillion. And we ended the most important with the most important conclusion of the whole program. Taxes are destined to go up. The debt guarantees it. But we also talked about the window where we are right now, right? A pro-tax payer, low tax, a pro-taxpayer, pro-low tax taxpayer, low tax president. Historically, low brackets locked into current law, but not forever. Deductions and thresholds that favor savers and retirees, but not forever. And we're talking about one thing, how to use this window before it closes, because in tax planning, opportunities have expiration dates. We're in the fourth quarter, literally. And think of it like a ball game. If you wanted to make sure you came out winning, cutting your income taxes for the year, making sure that you convert IRA to Roth IRA as we're in a bull run as of next month for four straight years, the understanding that AI is transforming, right? Everything that's going on around us and the efficiency that that's creating and the projections of where this whole thing could go, you'd rather get money moved to a tax favored environment from a non-tax favored environment to catch all that upside tax-free, not mounting more taxes. See, the single most powerful move available is the strategic Roth conversion. I say strategic because it's not just going out and figuring out how to pay the tax. It's how do you use the tax code with proactive tax planners to save yourself from the tax, to get yourself saving income tax and avoiding Roth conversion tax. So here's a concept in plain English. Money in traditional IRA 401k is forever taxed, not only to you, but passed on to your children. Every withdrawal is taxed. Your required distributions are taxed. What your kids inherit is taxed. A Roth position as it stands with the legislative risk is protected today is the opposite. It's never taxed again. The tax-free growth, the tax-free withdrawals, the tax-free to your spouse, and then tax-free onto your children. But the price of admission is that you pay tax, or the assumption you pay tax on the amount you convert and the year you convert it. And that's exactly why this window matters so much. Would you rather pay tax at today's historical low tax rates or use strategies strategically to offset that with rates that you know, rates, right, that you can plan around, or the unknown, likely higher rates of a debt-strapped future Congress, right, that they'll set? Converting now is likely buying you out of your silent partner, the IRS, which doesn't become very silent, while the buyout price is technically at a discount. Well, I want to show you how to discount that considerably more by talking to the great team over at taxessaved.com. This is an opportunity to take advantage of this complimentary resource. It's an on-demand 20-minute webinar that teaches case studies of how to, for those of you that want to save income tax, yeah, changing your withholdings, not waiting to look at your W-2 next spring and going, holy moly, look how much they held out in taxes. Imagine getting, saving that. Also want you to imagine for those of you going, gosh, I'm retired or about to retire, I could use more cash flow. We really don't have any tax efficient plan, and converting your IRAs to Roth IRA, but not having to figure out where you're going to dole out the tax to save yourself from an enormously larger amount of tax bill likely due in the future. So to diffuse the hidden, not so hidden anymore, retirement tax trap, seeing the traps is the key, right? So trap number one, required minimum distributions. This is where the government forces you out of this money, whether you want to spend the money or not, and forces your children out of the money when they inherit it after you pass, once you had been taking these distributions. Large IRA balances can produce large forced distributions that push you into higher brackets and tax a lot of other areas, like what we call number two, the tax torpedo. Up to 85% of your Social Security could be taxed because of this distribution. And number three, well, 2.5 would be the Medicare premium surcharge. Some of you have reached out and said, goodness gracious, we're paying, you know, almost another $14,000 a year in it's like up to $13,800 that you could be penalized 2 years later because of the Roth conversions you may not have figured out how to do this year. Now, here's the good news. For some of you that may have ran out and already done Roth conversions and paid the tax or were planning to pay the tax next year, you can change that. You can use strategies while there's still time in this fourth quarter, but you've got to act. Go to taxessaved.com. 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
8: Economic uncertainty is the order of the day.
9: According to economists, baby boomers are the main victims of the Great Recession.
10: Economic report, the debt and deficit are at record levels. And
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0: 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Well, I want to talk to you about the tax pain you don't feel until it's too late. Now, I'm going to reference a great resource, especially where we're in the fourth quarter. Think of it like being in a ball game, and you still have a chance to win the game, but now we're into that fourth quarter where everything is going to come down to the end. And that end is what you can still save in taxes for 2026 if you take the time to watch a very straightforward, easy to follow 20-minute on-demand webinar that will show you how to save income tax, show you how to save Roth conversion tax, and enable you to see the cost of waiting calculations as well as the future of this tax-free growth as opposed to this tax deferral. And it's a huge deal. So go to taxes, T-A-X-E-S, saved, S-A-V-E-D.com. That's taxessaved.com. It's an on-demand webinar. It's 20 minutes. And it's got real case studies of people just like you that are listening to this from all around this country that were like, wow, like, why is my person not shared that with me? Or is that really possible? All these things are in the code. They're above board. It creates jobs. It enables, just like getting deductions for owning a home or making charitable contributions. It's all right within the tax code. Some of this now since the late 1950s, but people don't necessarily know how to apply them because they have more of a tax preparer, not a tax planner. And these are not run-of-the-mill CPAs, folks. These are former Big Four CPAs that have gone into their own private practice that work directly with our clients that I refer over to the great team at taxessaved.com, and not only teach, but they use the strategies for them, their own tax savings for themselves, and you can learn too. It's not too late. Well, the 401k, right? There's now more 401k millionaires in the history of the country. Here's another crazy statistic. By 2029, all baby boomers will be 65 or older. So a lot of them are going to start pulling from these accounts. But there's this great window that kind of between that age 63 to 65, ideally between 63 and 73, but clearly the sooner the better, that you can save yourself an enormous amount of tax and prevent a lot of unnecessary tax to your family. So if you're new to the program, welcome. Teaching you to keep more, live more, and leave more. If you're accustomed to the program, thank you for joining and coming back. We're going to talk about the kind of financial pain that it's unlike almost any other, because you don't feel it until it happens, right? You feel it years later when it was too late, right? Too much, basically because it was too late. Doesn't mean it's technically too late. Just means, as I'm kind of looking for reaffirmation, someone said I used the word right too many times. And you know what? Thank you for that. I really greatly appreciate the constructive feedback. So I'll say correct. And so a lot of these things, for reiterating kind of the affirmation of the reality of these things and being correct, is I want you to see it. Until sometimes people feel it, it doesn't feel like, you don't really feel it, right? Until you feel the pain, as they say, or correct, it doesn't really feel like pain. So here's the setup. You open your statement. Maybe it says 500,000, 1,500,000. Maybe it says 2 million, whatever. And your brain does something very natural. It treats that number as your money, every dollar of it. But if that money is sitting in a traditional 401k or traditional IRA, that number on the page has never been taxed, not $1 of it. Money Magazine just ran a piece on this exact problem, and the headline says it all. Your 401k looks big, but your spendable retirement income may be much, much smaller. Well, I want to reverse that. I don't want that to be an illusion. I want it to be the opposite, that you can spend so much more than what most people realize if you do it the right way. So think of your 401k statement as the sticker price, not the take-home price. That balance is pre-tax savings. The IRS has a lien on it. You have a silent partner that doesn't become so silent. And you don't get to see the size of that lien until you start withdrawing. Every dollar you pull out of a traditional account is taxed as ordinary income, but not as capital gains rates. Ordinary income tax rates, the same rates you paid on your paycheck during working years. So let's say you're a 22 or 24% bracket in retirement, and you add in a state income tax in many states, a $1 million 401k may really be $750,000 or so of spendable money, not a million. That means a quarter of the nest egg you spent 30 years building was never actually yours. And the longer you defer doing something about it, the bigger portion you don't get and the more you give away. You just didn't know it yet. That's the definition of tax pain that you don't feel until it's too late. You felt great every year you deferred. The bill simply moved down the road and it grew while it traveled. Think of it like a snowball rolling downhill. Now, here's the part that surprises even careful savers. The tax on the withdrawals itself is only the first domino. Pull too much from the traditional account in one year and you can set off a chain reaction, what we call the tax torpedo or a domino effect. Domino one, bracket creep. Larger withdrawals push you into a higher bracket. So the last dollar out, right, that are taxed are taxed harder than the first. Domino two, the Social Security tax torpedo. Higher ordinary income can make more of your Social Security benefit taxable. In fact, all the way up to 85% of it taxable. A benefit you thought was yours becomes partially the government's. Domino three, IRMA, the income-related monthly adjusted amount related to Medicare. Withdraw too much in a single year and your Medicare Part B and D premiums can jump. And they stay elevated based on that year's income. It's effectively a stealth tax with a two-year delay. It won't hit you till 2 years later. And who knows what tax rates will be down the road. So notice the pattern. None of these show up on your 401k statement. There is no line item that says future torpedo or future Medicare surcharges. The statement shows you the bigger or the biggest number it can be, and the pain arrives later. One April at a time. And his taxes are only half the squeeze. The other half is inflation. The money article I'm referring to makes the point that the nest eggs lose purchasing power over time. If inflation runs around 3%, which would be a gift when you really look at inflation, core inflation, you know, food, health, energy, etc., the buying power of a dollar is cut roughly in half about every 20 to 24 years, maybe sooner, depending on how long this higher inflation sticks around. A retirement, and by the way, goods inflation is higher than consumer inflation. A retirement that starts at 65 can easily run 25 or 30 plus years. So the $1 million you retire with does not just get taxed on the way out. What is left buys less every single year. Now, layer on the surprises nobody budgets for, right? The healthcare costs, home repairs, helping adult kids or grandkids. Those expenses tend to arrive in retirement, right when your income is fixed and your tax flexibility is at its lowest. I want to change that. If you go to taxessaved.com, that's T-A-X-E-S, saved, S-A-V-E-D.com, this on-demand webinar not only helps you understand how you can basically save tax on your income, save tax on your Roth conversions. In fact, avoid tax on Roth conversions. Imagine that, doing a Roth conversion and not recognizing any higher tax reporting and not having to pay the tax out of your pocket. One example I'll give when we come back from the break is how you could use $50,000 to create potentially $100,000 or more of tax savings, but the $50,000 actually creates cash flow. And I'm not talking about going into rental property and deal with escalating insurance or skyrocketing property taxes or dealing with high interest rates and tenants that don't pay on time and toilets that don't flush properly and all that headache. I'm talking about a passive outflow of effort with an massive active deduction that helps you with more cash flow in retirement so that as you pull money from your retirement savings, it's tax-free, not taxable. That way you can just take out the net. You don't have to take a bigger gross to get to the net. And not only will that preserve more money, it'll help you spend more money and it'll help you pass more money, hence helping you keep more, live more, and leave more. 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It's a saving tax optimization plan analysis, and it's designed to show you the retirement tax risk road that you're traveling. 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It's a prerequisite to watch the on-demand 20-minute webinar, and you're going to want to watch that because it's people just like you listening that were listening just like you at one point that said, you know what, and it doesn't matter what part of the country you're in, you know, the reality is most people have a portfolio. They don't have a plan, and the plan doesn't address taxes, and the people that they address the taxes with aren't tax planners, they're tax preparers. And if you're somebody sitting out there going, I've always wondered, like, how do these people that are really successful, that have really high incomes, pay little to no tax and have saved enormous amounts of assets, pay little to no tax? They have proactive tax professionals in their life that are showing them how to use the tax code to their advantage, as opposed to having the tax code take advantage of them. And that's the key. And if you really are serious, I'm going to give you a good example before we go into this break. This retirement tax calculator is an estimator, is going to show you at today's tax rates, which I don't think are going to be around long, unfortunately. I'd love to have the belief that tax rates are going to go down, but Washington either has to cut their spending or they have to raise taxes. And there's no cutting spending in sight, especially if this socialist movement continues to gain groundwork or to gain ground level work here. Because here's what's happening: that it's now projected by a nonpartisan tax think tank, and I don't have it off the tip of my tongue to quote you. I may actually have it to quote you. And what's fascinating about this think tank is, I don't think there's anything fascinating about think tanks, although the data is, it's the Cato Institute. The Cato Institute ran back on August 11th. Who will pay for the democratic socialism's $200 trillion cost? Tally up that bill, and its ballpark is between $71 trillion and $212 trillion, depending on the new spending that's approved if they get in over the next decade. Now, I want you to think about that. This DSA price tag, estimated spending over 10 years, $71 to $212 trillion. Estimated cost of universal health care, $40 to $70 trillion. 10-year cost of federal job guarantees, $60 trillion. Projected federal tax collections over the next decade, where they want to raise your taxes, another $70 trillion. And combined wealth on Americans' 400 richest people that they're hoping to tax to the max is $6.6 trillion. So the price tag they don't want to discuss is the price tag that you're going to want to discuss of how you can avoid it, folks. This client had worked hard. They're paying, and we hear this routinely that I refer over to the great team at TaxesSaved.com. I'm who you talk about. I'm paying as much or more taxes in retirement than the amount of taxes I was paying leading up to our highest wage earning years. Don't let that be you. And if it is you, you can still do something about it. And then if it's like the other couple I'll share with you before we go into this hard break that they're forcing me into, is our kids were super savers just like us. And that was great that we taught them to be strong savers. But because the rules have changed and they can continue to change, and because of inflation and future taxation, we need you to work with them. This couple were in their 40s that this older couple referred. And not only are they going to prevent leaving their adult children a lot of tax, but helping their adult children not leave their grandchildren a lot of tax, because in this case, their almost $600,000 of savings in their 40s would have accounted for over almost six. Now think about this. $600,000 translated into a projected $6 million of total taxes on that balance today without saving another dollar or without tax rates going up. 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Taxes Saved. 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
0: 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This is where you can watch a 20-minute on-demand webinar, and what your friends and neighbors, just like the people you'll see in the case studies of that on-demand 20-minute webinar, learn just like you, when where you learned and how you learned just like you. And they did something about it, and they're now benefiting from that effort. Well, we've been talking about the sticker price on the 401k isn't the take home. It's the MSRP. And unfortunately it's reversed. You end up paying a lot more once you drive it off the lot. And we're talking about taxes, inflation, Social Security tax, Medicare tax, surcharges, the whole nine yards. So let's start with the rule of thumb most people know, the 4% rule. Withdraw 4% from your portfolio in year one of retirement, then adjust for inflation after that year, and your money is designed to last 95% assured with an old formula that I would throw out of 30 years. A $1 million portfolio, $40,000. Sounds workable, right? But run it through the filter from what I shared in segment one. That $40,000 is gross, not net. It is coming from a traditional 401k or a traditional IRA as ordinary income. After federal tax and state tax, where it applies, that $40,000 might be $32,000 to $34,000 of actual spending money. Call it around $27,000 to $2,800 a month on $1 million, folks. That is the sobering math. Now, it's not a hard question. Would you rather have $40,000 to spend? And ideally a lot more than that, which I want to pause there and say this. If this is something that your money manager is not discussed with you, that's because that's what you have. You have a portfolio. You do not have a plan. And to have a plan to not have addressed taxes, where you live in this bubble of this 4% rule, which should have been thrown out. It was created back in the 90s when bonds actually used to pay something. And when taxes obviously were treated very differently and they weren't changing like by the day, and the rules weren't at risk of obviously impacting you and hurting you. Well, that's because new times call for new measures, and old times that plan doesn't work. That's why we have a retirement crisis when you really think about it. So learning what the ultra wealthy do, learning what people that aren't satisfied, having to be satisfied for this 4% nonsense, or dealing with the net, but they're actually getting the gross. In other words, imagine removing the IRS from your income, removing the IRS from your assets, protecting your inheritance and your legacy. Folks, that's all possible. Just go to taxesave.com, watch the on-demand webinar. It's the fourth quarter. You can still do something about it. Imagine getting back all that withholding by getting a tax plan in place before the end of the year. Imagine changing your quarterly estimated payments going forward. Imagine doing Roth conversion without any added taxes. So here's a simple exercise you could do right now. Write down your expected monthly expenses in retirement. Write down your guaranteed income, so to speak, Social Security, although they're up for a slashing of that of about 22%. They project here in about the next, give or take, 8 years. Any pension, which many pensions don't have cost of living increases, which is, again, why the taxes have to be, you have to start with the taxes. And what's great about the tax team at TaxesSaved.com, they work with the top wealth strategists that show you how to build all this in a holistic plan. How the Medicare, the Social Security, the legacy, the estate planning, the Roth conversions, which account, which amount, how to pull money out, how to benefit from the one big beautiful bill before a lot of these deductions go away, how to take advantage of the code and stop having the code take advantage of you, and understand the transition from being in this accumulation phase of these traditional big box store money managers, and what that distinction looks like by transitioning from an accumulation phase to a distribution phase, which is critically different, crucially important to understand the difference of that, folks. So let me underline the single most dangerous assumption in retirement planning. believing that $5,000 of gross covers $5,000 of expenses. It does not. Taxes come off the top, and other things are triggered, Social Security, Medicare. So what does making it, right? So what does making it on purpose look like? Because here's the deal. You choose which account that you tap, how much, and when. Every one of those choices is a tax decision, whether you realize it or not. So I've said this time and time again. This year, between IRA, Roth IRA, brokerage account, if you're married, filing jointly, 65 or older, haven't elected Social Security, you can draw, done methodically and with a formula, with people that understand distribution planning, not just money managers, a plan, not just a portfolio, how you could actually, without any advanced strategy, pull out $145,000 totally tax-free. Totally tax-free. But the thing that most people can't answer is, what will my future tax bill look like, best case, worst case? And here's the thing I want to kind of call to your attention. Let's just land the plane. Your 401k statement shows a balance. Your IRA statement shows a balance. It does not show a paycheck, and it definitely does not show the tax bill riding along with it. You have to go get that. See, the families who retire confidently are not necessarily the ones with the biggest balances. They're the ones who know the real numbers, spendable, after tax, inflation adjusted income, and who build a plan to maximize it. See, if you don't know your real numbers, how do you know, right? You wouldn't back out of your driveway to go on vacation and then plan after you backed out where you were going to go. You have the itinerary. You have the roadmap. And the thing that's unfortunately costing this retirement dilemma, this retirement crisis, and this is coming from people that work for Center for Retirement Research at Boston College. I mean, people that are full on being transparent that they didn't know. And that's why I think they're very passionate, myself included, to teach people what you can do. And these aren't earth-shattering things to learn. The fact is, I think it's some of the best education. I'm glad I learned many, many decades ago. But with people turning 65 and trying to trigger retirement, imagine this. Imagine redirecting unnecessary taxes that you didn't even know you could save, that you can now learn that you could save, and move your retirement up sooner. Imagine those of you retired having more cash flow because and not leaving a big inheritance tax bill at the same time by actually having a plan, not just a portfolio, and understanding the inner workings of those things. And then what I want you to imagine is how you could redirect that savings and do some real good. Because I'm confident that Washington's war, and soon to be much greater war on your wealth, you could be a much better steward, just like getting a mortgage deduction, getting a charitable donation deduction. Imagine getting a tax deduction that allows you to convert and save. Maybe your out-of-pocket's 50, but your tax savings is 100. And it's building cash flow for you, like not having to go into real estate and be a landlord. You don't have to come out of retirement. You don't have to start a second career. You can actually have something that uses a passive amount of your time, but gives you a very strong deduction so you can move money from IRA to Roth and not recognize added tax. Yes, that's a fact, but you got to see it for yourself. Or imagine using these deductions to reduce your reported taxable income so you keep that money. If you want to learn to keep more, live more, and leave more, it's up to you to take that initiative. And it's easy. 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That's TAXESSAVED.com. Watch the webinar, fill out the quick questionnaire. It's not intrusive, and request a saving tax optimization plan analysis that's complimentary so you can see the tax risk road you're traveling, so that you can also then understand of all these tax strategies. These are strategies approved by what I know to be over 1,100 CPA firms nationwide, used by former Big Four CPAs that are doing this, not just for the uber wealthy, but for people that have worked hard and saved hard and want to save more of their work and want to keep more of their work and be able to pass that on and not leave a big tax, not just have a tax burden to themselves, but not leave 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So you've got this fourth quarter and the buzzer's going to sound, but you still got time to get the win. 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
14: OpenAI has agreed to a $3.2 million settlement with the Department of Justice over allegations the company discriminated against U.S. workers in its hiring practices. Matt Mattinson has the story.
15: The DOJ says the investigation involved fewer than 10 positions, but found issues including how some jobs were advertised and how applications were accepted. Under the agreement, OpenAI will pay $1.2 million in civil penalties and $2 million to compensate workers affected by the alleged practices. The company denies the findings, but says it reached the agreement to resolve the matter and move forward with its immigration-related hiring program.
14: Anthropic inking a $10 billion deal with AI cloud startup Volta. And AI systems from Anthropic and OpenAI created fake identities in an effort to break into the site GitHub. The UK's AI Security Institute says Anthropic's Mythos and OpenAI's Sol used autonomy and deception to mask the hacks. This comes as more AI models are being caught starting their own hacks. Tech Report. I'm Mark Mayfield.
16: Wildfire smoke remains the biggest weather story across the Pacific Northwest. Air quality continues to be unhealthy at times from eastern Washington into northern Idaho and parts of western Montana. The smoke from the ongoing wildfires continues to spread. Winds have eased a bit compared to earlier this week. Highs are mainly in the 80s. There's a cold front moving across the northern plains and into the Midwest, triggering numerous thunderstorms from the Dakotas and Minnesota through Wisconsin, Iowa, Illinois, and into parts of Michigan, bringing heavy rain and the risk of flash flooding. Warm and humid throughout the Northeast, with temps mainly in the 80s, and scattered thunderstorms. While most of the Southeast remains hot and muggy with highs in the 90s. The South will see temperatures climb into the 90s, with triple heat continuing across portions of Texas. The Southwest continues to broil with scattered monsoonal thunderstorms over Arizona and New Mexico. Highs are expected to top out around 114 degrees. California remains mostly dry, with sunshine and inland highs well into the 90s and low 100s. That's your national forecast. I'm Tammy Trujillo.
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20: ABC News, I'm Mike Dubusky. The death toll from Hurricane Isaias has risen to 4, with Florida Governor Ron DeSantis announcing 2 people found dead from the severe weather in his state. Hundreds of thousands of people are without power.
21: Almost 10,000 of the power outages accounts have been restored, but you have over 430,000 that are without power.
20: On the West Coast, Tropical Storm Rachel is closing in, expected to make landfall sometime tonight over northern Baja California. The city of Newport Beach has closed all beaches and piers today after a high tide flooded city streets. Janet Bennett lives there.
22: The biggest worry is, like, you know, what's going to happen in the next few days.
20: And the Pentagon continues to face pushback from both sides of the aisle over its plans to live stream the execution of Nidal Hassan, the Fort Hood shooter. Today, President Trump said he will ultimately make the decision over whether to do so. This is ABC News. The AI company Anthropic says one of its models sent a false murder tip to the Philadelphia Police Department. ABC's Brianna Smith.
23: The department said in a statement, quote, "The city of Philadelphia takes this incident very seriously. The company must strengthen its safeguards to prevent similar incidents from impacting city systems without the city's knowledge. The 2-month delay in detecting and reporting the incident to the city is unacceptable." After the incident, Anthropic told police it ended that testing process and will have additional authorization in the future in hopes of preventing AI errors.
20: Also in Philadelphia, a police officer was killed early this morning and another injured after they responded to a call about a person with a gun. And Russia's government now says it's partially lifting its export ban on oil after President Vladimir Putin and President Trump made an agreement on diesel fuel this week. Ukrainian President Volodymyr Zelensky criticizing that deal, calling it a weak decision. I'm Mike Dubusky, ABC News.
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3: It looks like we have one new crash, a reported crash northbound. I'll make that eastbound I-76 on the ramp to northbound I-25. An earlier crash northbound I-25 approaching 6th Avenue is backing you up now to Lincoln Broadway. And some moderately heavy traffic north and southbound 25 approaching 84th Avenue. I'm Bill Jones.
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Let's get right to this show. Greater comfort, greater choices, and a better life for you? Not for you with a question mark, but for you with an exclamation point, and you as in plural. You, your chosen loved ones, usually family, extended family, worthy causes that you believe in and now can assist because of your greater finances. Have a conversation. Let's get connected. And do it relatively soon. These numbers are the numbers that our customers are achieving. Not 2 out of 10 customers. And certainly not only 2 out of 100. No. Not one of those. But essentially all of our customers. Why? Because we so carefully select the economic area, select the marketplace within that strong, strong economic area. That's right. The best home run economic areas on the earth ball all happen to be in the United States. Fortunate for you. Yes, it is. And that's what we research, the entire United States, for the strongest economies, home run economies, we call them here. Home run economies. Then we put together the strongest, best, most competent team to work within that strongest economy to find the strongest neighborhoods, home run neighborhoods only, where most people really want to live there. And that makes it the growingest area when it comes time to other numbers like appreciation of each Grand Slam property. Frankly, the appreciation is similar, sometimes the same, for all the homes in the home run neighborhood. But your home has added positive elements to enhance your investment. 20%, 30% return, 40% sometimes, and not from some difficult to understand financial product. And not some difficult to understand and not have communicated commission payment structure. Fees out of your dollars. It's easy with us. All of it is understood by you up front. These kind of returns that our customers are receiving are not from handing your money to us or anybody, and then somebody, that other somebody, puts it into an investment that you cannot touch, understand, or control. Oh, sure. These Grand Slam properties and home run economies currently are not in Colorado, but not too many years ago. Four, we had a home run marketplace right here in Colorado. Colorado Springs, the Pikes Peak area. Colorado Springs, El Paso County primarily. But it outgrew our safest and strongest economic parameters. You see, we're talking about
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Choices, opportunities, and comfort of our customers. 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Our starting point is not, okay, what property does somebody need to sell? And how can I present it so it sells? That's not our starting point. Our starting point is not, absolutely not, what development does somebody need to unload? And worse yet, what commission can somebody earn? That's just not even part of our thinking, let alone part of our starting point. Vestera's starting point is, what is best for you if you are one of our customers? We care about you as a consumer. We care about you as a company. But the best ultimate starting point is, what about you as a customer? We never pressure anyone to be one, but when you are one, we're here to serve. You get information. You get us in the relaxed mode, the researching mode, the information sharing mode, which does not really ever change with us, because that's what's best for consumers. No pressure, no hurry. The timeline that matters is yours. What the Federal Reserve Board, what the national government, what the geopolitical situation is, all relevant to our research, which makes it relevant to you. But what's best is only calculated for you, with you. Another starting point is, where should your money be invested? That needs to be a starting point for you. It needs to be a consideration starting point for us. What do you want to accomplish? What is your objective? Financial? Sure. But other aspects of your life, we also care about. And can, if you let them be, part of our starting point to grow, work, and benefit from being with each other. Think of that. Benefit from being with each other. It's a choice. And it's your choice. And it's our choice. We choose to grow. You may also grow. You may make that choice to grow. And you will grow because your finances, your choices, your comfort will grow with and through and because of, partially, of course, because of Vestera Turnkey Wealth Builders Program. Another starting point is, which metropolitan economies, now I've already said it within the United States because that's where the strongest economies are on the earth ball, within the United States, the strongest there can be
and maybe some strong ones, and there are in some other countries, start

0: with Canada. China, on a certain label, has some strong economies, but it's all government controlled and contrived. Not a lot of freedom, but some stronger economies than others. But with us, it's the best free economy on the earth ball in the United States. Where are these best home run economies? And why is that a starting point? Because that's where our customers have the absolute best combination of opportunity and protection. Equal. Protection does not lessen, lower. Protection in our safety system does not lower the opportunity, does not lessen the opportunity, doesn't lower it, and it sure doesn't lower the high return. 20%, 30%, 40%. Which neighborhoods are best within these home run economies? Which? That's part of our starting point. Then, which individual, almost always single family homes, not necessarily always, by the way, but almost always individual single family homes. And which are these? And what are these called? They are called your Grand Slam property. Yours, because we find it and we put privately, of course, your name on it, privately. And then you see the analysis. You see the projections. 20%, 30%, 35%, 38%. Maybe as high as 40%. And the whole projection for the first year. Every expense. And of course the income. And the loan. All put together, where you, the customer, are first in every step now and all the way through the years of your ownership. Maybe they're only 3 or 3.5 years by your design to maximize and continue to increase new net worth even more, double up, buy one home, and in 3.5 years, sell it and buy two similar Grand Slam properties, doubling your net worth in that package and greatly doubling and increasing your wealth and your comfort. That's how the program works. These words are not just some simple pleasantries or pleasant words. They describe how Vestera Turnkey System is structured. We begin with your objectives. Yeah, financial in nature, of course. We've already researched the United States economics. And now we work with you briefly but thoroughly on your economics, because your economics are the dominant ones. Then we see how your economics match with the home run marketplace, the home run neighborhood, the Grand Slam property. Yes. Then, part of it, early on, in working together, is the financing. The loan, in particular. And there are options there for you. Many options that we've created by working with, finding first, and working with the best lenders. But every item is considered in the whole process. Right, something like insurance. Not just some insurance. The best coverage at the best rate. And you have a say in that. What kind of coverage do you want? Well, you want typically the best at the best price. But frequently, there are things like this. If you do not allow, and then there's about 10 breeds of dogs, and do not allow those dogs to be an occupant of your Grand Slam property, your insurance will be better at a lower cost. These are choices that you make. And I'm not talking about minutia, but every item. No item is too small. Collectively, maybe it seems like minutia, but we put it together in a package that's easy for you to understand so that it's easy for you to decide. Well, okay, I do want that kind of insurance coverage. And we match it up with you and, of course, with a top property manager. And we oversee the pieces. We continue to oversee the pieces, in particular, property management and growth of the neighborhood and condition and growth of the property. Not just appreciation, but is it holding up as a Grand Slam property? It better, because that's the design. The customer comes first at the beginning, during the transaction, and after the purchase. Now, let me say once again, thanks for being here with us each week and this week in particular. 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
6: 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We provide comprehensive retirement planning, which means that in addition to investment management, we help you with all the key pieces you need to consider for your retirement years, including Social Security planning, income strategies to make your money last as long as you do, long-term care planning, estate and legacy planning, retirement tax planning, and a whole lot more. You need to know that planning for taxes and how to reduce them in the future, we think that's huge. 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People tell me it is for them all the time. So planning for handling your future taxes, well, we just think that's crucial.
4: 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They'll answer questions you may have and potentially help jumpstart your retirement future. Okay, so let's get into some news you can use. So no matter whether you're just approaching retirement or already there, are you finding it difficult to balance growth while still protecting your investments? Well, you're not alone. This problem even has a name. It's called Saver's Dilemma. And to start off with, tell us more about Saver's Dilemma, Linda.
6: Well, this is a really interesting thing. Since it has a name, you know, it makes it a little easier to talk about. But it's something that's been around a long time, as long as people have been trying to plan for their retirement. You know, for your parents and your grandparents, though, wasn't nearly such a big concern when they retired as it is today. Mm-hmm. So for a lot of folks in years past, they didn't really do any retirement planning because most people didn't live that far into retirement. The majority of people didn't. So they weren't too worried about it. A lot of people in the earlier years had pensions. So with pensions and personal savings and Social Security, they were fine. They weren't worried about their money lasting, how long it was going to last. But for today, it's a lot different because people are living so much longer.
4: Right.
6: That's the number one thing.
4: Sure. A lot more years.
6: Yeah, lots more years. And a lot of people don't have pensions today. So we take that one out of there. Then you're left with Social Security if you're eligible for that. And your own personal retirement savings.
4: Right.
6: So the big concern is you want your assets, here's the dilemma, you want your assets to grow even during your retirement years to keep up with inflation and to have the opportunity to last as long as you do. And at the same time, you can't afford to lose money.
4: Right.
6: So you can't take big risk or you might lose everything you have saved, but at the same time, you need to invest so that you don't run out of it.
4: So you try to find the balance there.
6: Right. Finding the happy medium is what you're looking for. So growth and protection from losses. So for growth, most people invest in the stock market.
7: Right.
6: That's where, you know, we've all been raised to think about. You can invest in the stock market. Tracking the S&P 500 returns back to the start of this century, so back to January 1st, 2000, your investments faced a couple of really big drops, big losses, the tech bubble bursts, and then 9/11 in early 2000s, and then the real estate and financial meltdown in 2008. So for the first 10 years of this century, starting January 1st, 2000, through December 31st, 2009, the average annualized return in the S&P 500, if you'd left your money in there the whole time, excluding, not counting any fees, would have been a negative 1% per year for 10 years.
7: Scary. Yeah.
6: It's very scary, and that's what people get really concerned about when they're thinking, well, how should I invest? If you look back 20 years from 1999 through 2019, the S&P averaged 6% positive per year over 20 years before taxes and fees, assuming you weren't taking any kinds of distributions.
7: Okay.
6: So that's a nice long term.
7: Sure.
6: But, you know, long term isn't, I mean, depends on when you retire.
7: Right.
6: That's one piece that's going to have a big, big impact. So the March 2020 market drop, just during COVID, was 26.15% on the S&P.
7: Yeah.
6: In March of 2020. I mean, right. It was huge. It was one of the fastest, biggest drops ever.
7: And it had long-term effects. I mean, it's going to have long-term
6: sure
7: effects.
6: Sure, it will. Absolutely. That reduced that 20-year average return of 6% a year to 4.42%.
7: Wow.
6: And that's been just one drop in the middle of COVID.
7: Sure.
6: Then 2020 roared back by the end of the year with the S&P making a strong year-end close. So you just don't know what markets are going to do. They go up, they go down. That's what we know they're going to do. You just don't know when or how much. And so as long as you're not retired or too close to your retirement date, then maybe you can handle those serious ups and downs. But when you're retired, then that sequence of returns kicks in, and losses like those can be devastating to your portfolio if you're already drawing monthly income from it. So you remember a while back on a regular show, we talked about sequence of returns. Mm-hmm. We had two couples, and they both averaged 6% returns over 30 years. Mm-hmm. But for one couple, they retired and experienced all gains early on. And so they had more money left over 30 years later than they started with. The second couple had all losses in the first 3 or 4 years, and they were broke within, 12 years or so. And so it's really important to keep track of that, to think about not having everything in the market.
7: Right. It's all about protecting yourself. So how do we do that then?
6: Mm-hmm.
7: Right.
6: So traditionally, banks and savings accounts are where people go for protection and put their money in those kinds of accounts because you know you're not going to lose it in the market.
7: Right.
6: The problem today is they're not paying any interest because it's such a low interest situation in the country.
7: Yeah, and 1%, so, I think.
6: 1% or less. It's just crazy. And there's no signs that those interest rates are going up anytime very soon. So another choice in today's world would be looking at things like fixed rate annuities or fixed indexed annuities. They're not invested in the market. The fixed rate annuities pay a little bit more interest than the banks and savings and loans do sometimes. The fixed indexed annuities take part in some of the upside potential of the markets, but not the losses in the markets. So those are sometimes a way to bolster your investments without taking as much risk, and then being careful about how you're invested in the market also.
7: Right. And if your inclination is to be more conservative, that's probably the way to go then, right?
6: For at least some of it.
7: For some of it. Yeah, exactly. Diversification you always talk about too.
6: We do. We don't ever want all of it in annuities.
7: Right.
6: Just like once you hit the retirement date, you may not want it all in the market either. Mm-hmm. So, you know, and the other thing we always recommend is working with financial professionals who have fiduciary responsibility, like we have at Blue Heron Capital.
7: And folks that don't know what that means, that's important because that means you have to help these folks.
6: Well, we have to help them in their best interest.
7: Right.
6: Fiduciary responsibility says, whatever I'm recommending to you in your investments or what have you, it needs to be in your best interest, not my best interest. Right. It needs to be in your best interest. So to the best of our ability, we're looking for things that will enhance your situation for your future.
7: Right. So it's beyond a sales pitch here.
6: That's right.
7: You legally have to help them, Linda.
6: That's right. Very Absolutely. Important. We have to help you, and we want to help you figure it out before we ever talk about you buying something. We want to know what your plan looks like.
7: Okay. Well, great stuff, Linda. That's today's news you can use. 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
7: 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Now, we always talk about the importance of having a written retirement income plan, and we can't stress the importance of this enough, especially when you're close to or already in your retirement, Linda.
6: Well, that's absolutely right. You know, we always talk about the importance of having a plan. You want to have a plan whether you're going on vacation or you have a big weekend. You want to plan what you're going to do to some extent. But when you're thinking about retirement, we're talking about having a written plan that shows income that's going to be coming in, expenses, how are you going to spend your money, and how long is your money going to last? That's the really central piece of your retirement plan.
7: Right.
6: And that's what people want to know about.
7: That's the $1 million or even multi-million dollar question. 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So let's jump right into the next subject here. We just talked about the importance of planning for your retirement. The one thing you probably don't want to do is live your retirement years dependent on someone else because you didn't plan and save enough. And there was an article floating around a while back from the New York Times that talks about just this scenario. And the title really gets your attention, Lynn. It's called My Retirement Plan Is You. And it's called the reverse boomerang effect. And it's becoming a lot more common, you might think, these days.
6: Well, it is, absolutely. So a while back, you know, a couple years ago, we were talking about the boomerang kids that went off to college, got their education, moved back home with their parents. Mm-hmm. And the parents were trying to figure out, well, how do we get them out of the basement this time? You know, because kids came home and it was pretty comfortable and they just stayed there. Part of the reason kids are home or came home is because housing is so expensive.
7: Right.
6: They're trying to get their foot in the door with jobs and trying to figure out how they balance their budget and so on. So they came home to stay. Well, now what we're seeing fairly often is seniors, parents and grandparents who are moving in with younger relatives because for whatever reason, they don't have enough money to live on their own.
7: Right. And it's, and poor planning on their part, really, or poor decisions with their money. And in that article, the father shows up at his daughter's house and says, hey, by the way, I'm here to stay now.
6: Yeah, she thought they were coming. He was coming for a visit, and she didn't know it was a visit for the rest of his life that he was planning to be there. And, you know, that can happen from a variety of reasons. And one is they didn't save.
7: Right.
6: They didn't take advantage of 401ks when they were working, if they had them available. Mm-hmm. Maybe they never earned enough money to be able to do that. They just were always in a lower-paying job, and they just couldn't save. There was another story about a mother that moved in with her son. Same thing. She'd always worked as a hotel housekeeper, and then at some point she was about 80 years old, and she couldn't work anymore.
7: Right.
6: And so she moved in with her son because she didn't have enough money. She couldn't live on her Social Security and rent a place. I believe it was in New York City. Mm-hmm. Just couldn't do it.
7: Right. Couldn't afford it.
6: So she moved in with her son, and her son was glad that he could help her out. And so that makes it really difficult. For some people, it's a cultural expectation.
7: Right.
6: You know, their families have always, certain ethnic groups have always taken care of their seniors. It's just part of their
7: culture,
6: belief system and culture. And we're not saying it's bad. We're saying that's a good thing that they do that. But, you know, the main thing is for most of you, if you're working today, you want to be saving everything you can so that you don't have to do that. Because I'll tell you, when I'm sitting in the conference room, one of the things I hear more often than any other is that I don't want to be a burden on my kids.
7: Right. I mean, no one does. That's so important. So I guess navigating this tricky, uncomfortable situation is the name of the game here.
6: Right. Figuring out how you make it work. And so the story you started to talk about where dad showed up at his daughter's house. And so share with us what she did.
7: Well, she actually built a little place in the back for him, for the father. But that was expensive. It cost like over $100,000. And that was money they hadn't planned on spending. So, Linda, I mean, that's important that she had done her homework, too, to plan for things like this.
6: Right, absolutely.
7: Talking about funds, you know, her accident fund.
6: Right. And the other piece, it was just fortunate that the location where she lived allowed that. Because some zoning doesn't allow that. Some HOAs don't allow that. One thing that we're starting to see that's kind of interesting, we've got it happening here in the Denver metro area. They're building houses now with a generational apartment attached to it. And so there'll be a larger family house for the younger family with the kids and all that. But then there's an apartment, like a mother-in-law apartment or whatever you might call it, attached to it that's a living room and a small kitchen, a bedroom, bathroom, and their own separate entrance so that your parent can live there with you as long as they want to. They can be as independent as they want to. But then should they develop some kind of assistance needs or whatever, they can stay there as long as you can still help them because they're right there. You don't have to go anywhere to try to help them out.
7: Right.
6: That's something really interesting.
7: That is nice.
6: It's happening more and more around the country. It's a nice thing to do. One of our clients actually did that. And with her family, it wasn't a matter of need. The family just decided to do it. one of the benefits is she gets to see her grandkids all the
7: time. Right, which is great.
6: So, yeah.
7: But, you know, I think the lesson I learned when I was listening to this or reading this article was, you know, you need to plan for your future and to just show up and be a burden on your kids. Like you said, that's not something we want to do. So
6: no.
7: The time to start planning is now.
6: Mm-hmm. Absolutely
7: right. Whether you're a son or a daughter or you're the parent, mm-hmm. You got to do it.
6: Exactly right. And the other thing, you know, if you realize your parents really don't have anything or your parent doesn't have anything, then, yeah, you might want to think about figuring out how you can plan ahead also. My mom needed assistance throughout her later years. And fortunately, I was able to do that.
7: Right.
6: But, you know, not everybody can. So you just have to figure out what works.
7: Right. And I guess it's almost too late if all of a sudden your parent shows up at your doorstep and says, hey, I want to live here with you, and you haven't planned for it, and you have to build something in the back like they did.
6: Right, right.
7: You know, so what do you do? Gosh.
6: Well, I think it really warrants having some discussions with your family earlier on, particularly if you're thinking, well, I wonder how mom's really going to be able to get by, or I wonder how dad's going to be able to get by. Start having those difficult financial conversations. You know, Americans are really generally pretty bad about talking money with their family right. members, but it really would make sense if you could see that they're going to have some challenges, which I knew my mom was early on. Okay. But you don't always necessarily know that. But if you can talk about it ahead, then you can start making some plans so that you know how you're going to handle it later on in life.
7: Right. But the timing for a lot of people couldn't be worse, because some people are out of jobs now. The economy's not the greatest. So What do? Plan ahead.
6: Plan ahead all you can. And the other thing I always tell people.
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13: ABC News, I'm Mike Dubusky. Hundreds of thousands of people remain without power after Hurricane Isaias made landfall last night. It's been downgraded to a post-tropical storm now, but the threat remains for the East Coast through the weekend. ABC's Chuck Sievertson.
14: In Montgomery, Alabama.
15: We have a few thousand people who are still without power, but we had less than 6 inches of rain.
14: Mayor Stephen Reed says though they dodged the worst.
15: We're not out of the woods yet, so we're going to still ask people to, kind of remain off the roads if they can. We know there's still some issues with trees and power lines in some parts of the city.
14: Wind and rain are forecast to move to Tennessee, Kentucky, the Mid-Atlantic, and Northeast through Sunday.
13: Meanwhile, Southern California is preparing for the incoming tropical storm Rachel, expected to make landfall in the next few hours. And police in Erie, Pennsylvania now say 9 people were killed in a mass shooting last night, including 2 children and a pregnant woman. This is ABC News. Democrats are calling for an independent investigation into a shooting this week in New York City, where ICE says agents opened fire after a driver weaponized his vehicle. 28-year-old Oscar Belgal was hit in the neck but survived. His 5-year-old child in the back seat of the car was unharmed. Democratic Representative Grace Meng of New York said ICE is not making America's streets safer.
16: They shouldn't have to disguise themselves and make people feel like they are terrified. Enforcing the law shouldn't mean having to shoot into a car where children are right there.
13: The Department of Homeland Security says Belgal is in the country illegally and has a record. A judge has told the agency not to deport him for the time being. And attorneys for death row inmate Krista Pike say she's been discharged from the hospital 10 days after the state of Tennessee failed to execute her using lethal injection. I'm Mike Dubusky, ABC News.
17: Hey, sis, missed you this morning. Kim told me you weren't feeling well, so I'm just doing a self-care check.
18: Ah, thank you, friend.
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25: Well, the worst part of your drive right now is I-25 northbound, really jammed up solid between Downing all the way up to 6th Avenue. We had an earlier crash northbound at 6th Avenue. Looking at some heavy traffic as well, eastbound 6th Avenue between Federal on the southbound I-25. Crash has just been cleared northbound on Santa Fe at Mineral. That was backing you up to C-470. I'm Bill Jones.
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37: Type a password. Something in a lobby at a company in San Francisco is helping to keep you safe.
38: A lobby?
37: Yes. It's kind of like this, not really a supercomputer. It's not a vault. And it's not a guy by the name of Steve. But something happens in this lobby of this San Francisco tech company that helps keep everything on the up when you are doing transactions on the internet.
38: Why the lobby?
37: Okay, so what is it? Now, you've got 4 options.
38: 4?
37: Okay. Is it A, static picked up from a radio tuned in between stations?
38: Okay.
37: Is it B, a chunk of radioactive rock with a Geiger counter on it
38: that keeps my password secure?
37: Yes. Okay. Is it C, a wall of lava lamps, Or D, a camera watching the fog roll over the Golden Gate Bridge. This is what I'm saying. I told you, this is a hard one. I can see you're straining. I see it in your forehead. It's all crinkling up.
38: Here's the thing. Do I answer yet?
37: No, don't answer yet.
38: All right, because none of them, I want to just put this out there. All of them, dumb. No matter what the answer is, it's dumb.
37: It doesn't make sense. Okay. Well, you want to lock in your answer right now. And if you're listening, if you're watching us on YouTube, lock in your answer too. But what I would like you to do if you're on YouTube is to drop your answer in the comments at this very moment so that we know how smart you are. Okay. So let me go through one more time.
38: All right.
37: Okay. A, static picked up from a radio. B, a chunk of radioactive rock. C, a wall of lava lamps.
38: So dumb.
37: Or D, a camera watching the fog roll over the Golden Gate Bridge.
38: None of these make sense.
37: Well, in a second.
38: All right.
37: But first, let's thank Consumer Cellular for helping to make this show possible. 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Okay, drum roll, please. What's your answer?
38: Because it's the most far-fetched. I'm going to go with the lava lamps. I have no reason why, but oh my God, am I right?
37: Yes.
38: What?
37: You are right. Yes. The same goopy lamps from that cousin's bedroom of yours is now helping protect the internet.
38: Explain.
37: Okay. The company is called Cloudflare, and it protects millions and millions of websites. Now, what happens is, you have to picture this. A camera snaps pictures of the wall, and every blob of wax in the lava lamp gets turned into numbers. You still are looking at me like you don't know what I'm talking about.
38: No. I understand. But why?
37: Every password and credit card number that you send online is locked with a secret code. So that code has to be truly random or else the bad guys and gals can guess it.
38: I understand. But why?
37: Computers are lousy because they operate by rules. Now, there's no rhyme or reason to the lava lamps, and that never makes the same shape twice. So that's why the answer is the lava lamp. Okay. Now, when people are actually walking by the lava lamps, it makes shadows, and that creates even more random numbers.
38: Okay. And see, we're looking at like 40 lava lamps on
37: that wall.
38: There's
37: 100.
38: Oh, so the picture doesn't even do it justice how many there are.
37: Okay. So the next time somebody says, hey, what's protecting the credit cards on the internet, you can say, it's a lava lamp.
38: You know how often that question comes up, too? I was just at the grocery store, and the lady's like, hey, you have any idea? And we were clueless. We had no idea. Now I know.
37: Now you can just say, it's groovy.
38: Oh, peace.
37: Oh, man. Why did the hippie go to the volcano?
38: I don't know. Why did the hippie head to the volcano?
37: To get himself a lava lamp.
38: Oh, gosh.
37: Yes, it's going to be an amazing show. You can just see right now. Don't you? Can't you feel it? Can't you feel the energy in the air?
38: Can't get any worse.
37: It's the Kim Komando Show because, after all, I'm America's beloved digital goddess, Kim Komando, here with you once again with the biggest, the brightest, the best, the award-winning show about all things digital. And joining me, of course, is Andrew Babinski. Now, you are going to be using this, I know, moving forward.
38: I'm going to say a 0.8% chance I'll ever repeat that story.
37: Now, here's what's going to happen.
38: Because when I tell it to people, they're going to have 34 follow-up questions because it doesn't make any sense. Now,
37: you're going to be the one guy who's watching Jeopardy, and it's going to say, what is a lava lamp?
38: I know what it is, Ken Jennings.
37: I know it. All right, let's start by talking about Meta. Meta wants you to stop being afraid of its AI. And so it has come out with this adorable, adorable little lovable character, Jolly. And it's the mascot for Muse. You've heard about Muse?
38: Which way is it? Because I've said Muse. Like it's a muse.
37: Well, you can say Muse.
38: Artist's or Muse.
37: Yes. Muse. It's a Muse.
38: Okay.
37: Or you can say it my way because I mispronounce everything.
38: I didn't know. You know, some of these tech companies, you have no idea what they're doing.
37: Duh. Robot.
38: A robot.
37: And then also, people like to say, it's not, I say data.
38: Yeah.
37: And they don't like the way I say
38: it. It's not data?
37: No, it's data or whatever.
38: Data is a character from Star Trek.
37: All right, so here's the thing. You can customize its appearance and its voice. And so it's really designed to make you feel at home with
38: now,
37: it.
38: Now, I had a question about Muse from one of the teenagers.
37: Yes.
38: Why does Muse have a badunkadunk? Why has it got such a big butt?
37: That's the issue. A lot of people are wondering the same thing.
38: It shouldn't even have a butt. It's AI. There's no reason for cheeks. It has cheeks.
37: People are turning it into, like, really weird things online.
38: Yeah, really weird stuff.
37: Yes, because it has a big butt.
38: Badunkadunk.
37: Badunkadunk.
38: Thank you.
37: It does. It happens.
38: It's
37: too.
38: A technical term.
37: You can tell it to keep a page for every person in your life. And so what it does, it will look at your text, your emails, your health data, your bank accounts. More than 4 million people a week are now hooking this up to their entire life.
38: Oh, is that so nice of them to have a page for everyone in my life? So they sort all the information that they're collecting us and connect it to exactly one person and one person only?
37: Isn't that amazing?
38: That's so nice of you, Meta.
37: I think they're so helpful.
38: They really are. They're not doing it for their own ill-gotten gains.
37: I mean, think about all the group text messages that are going back and forth.
38: Now, you have to let it read your text. It's not automatically reading
37: it. And your email and your bank account. Like, this is going to be a good idea. What could possibly go wrong?
38: But there's so many apps out there that are asking
37: you. All of them are.
38: It's crazy.
37: All of them are. You just don't want to do that.
38: No, I refuse. You know?
37: And here's the reason why. And I had to explain this to a friend of mine, Nicole, last night. She's like, well, what's the bad deal about it? Because she was showing it to me. She's like, isn't this amazing?
38: Mm-hmm.
37: Like, yeah, first of all, it's Meta, and they track everything about you. And then they sell to who knows who. And what they're going to do with it, we don't really know at this point, right? Secondly, I told her the example that I use here on the air. You get an email. It has white text in it.
38: Mm-hmm.
37: And you don't see it. You don't pay attention to it. But meanwhile, it's emptying out your bank account. So let's not go there.
38: Tell me, this is for tracking purposes only, not for security, but the girls are selling clothes on Depop.
37: Depop, I was going to just say it's probably Depop.
38: And you have to have a bank account connected to get the money out of there.
37: Right.
38: And they all have their own account, but I'm the only one in the house that has a debit card. Everything else is credit cards. So, and Lisa has bank accounts, but they are investment banking accounts,
37: okay.
38: And those won't work the same. So I now have my bank account connected to 4 Depop accounts.
37: That's bad.
38: Okay. But we have no other way to get out the money other than that.
37: They won't send it via PayPal or anything else?
38: No. Well, you have to have to take it out. You have to send it to a bank account.
37: Okay.
38: At least that's what the girls told me.
37: Well,
38: I didn't research it too much.
37: I would look at that a little bit further.
38: But what I'm saying is, it's my debit account, it's my checking account, there's nothing to track in there other than credit card payments. Nothing else happens in my checking account other than paying my credit card. So when it comes to tracking, I'm not talking about security.
37: Yes.
38: All they're seeing is this credit card got paid off, this credit card got correct. Paid off. That's it. There's really nothing to gain from it.
37: They don't see the transactions.
38: Correct.
37: But if they have the account number, they could probably backtrack and get the transactions. If that's what you, I mean, if somebody really wanted to do that.
38: Okay.
37: That are you worried? What kind of transactions are on there?
38: No, I'm not worried, but I don't want to be tracked. And that's why I was like, okay, I can connect this bank account because all it does is pay credit cards. It does nothing else. There are no other transactions from this account.
37: I wouldn't do it. I would set up a separate bank account.
38: Just for the Depop?
37: Just for the Depop.
38: Okay, we probably have to do that.
37: Just,
38: but they're making good money.
37: What are they selling?
38: Clothes. They're selling clothes, you know, I can't remember the name of the brand that they love. I wish I could. Brandy Taylor, maybe Brandy something. It's Brandy something.
37: But they're selling it and they're making money.
38: They buy them for $20. They wear them for 2-3 months. It's out of style. Then they sell them for like 10.
37: It's perfect.
38: It's pretty good.
37: Love that. All right. Speaking of kids,
38: Brandy Melville.
37: I was talking.
38: I know,
37: thank
38: but
37: you
38: it,
37: very
38: it popped
37: much.
38: In my head.
37: San Diego County claims in a lawsuit against AppLovin. Have you ever heard about AppLovin?
38: No.
37: Okay. It's a $100 billion company that nobody has ever heard of.
38: What does it do?
37: It is an ad company that slides messages and ads into various apps, free games, whatever it may be. So the reason why I bring it up, with games that are rated E on Google Play, is that they were putting ads in kids' games. It's horrible. Sexually suggestive cartoon ads, ads for alcohol, vapes, and cannabis gummies.
38: Vapes? I didn't even know you could advertise vapes.
37: That's what they're doing.
38: And they're putting it anywhere.
37: Well, they say that these are just allegations. They say their policy doesn't knowingly serve ads to kids.
38: Knowingly? They didn't know.
37: Okay.
38: The guy that's in charge of placing ads, he wears a blindfold. And he just throws ads. And whatever app it hits, that's where it goes.
37: So here's the fix. If the kid really likes the game, you really want to buy the ad-free version.
38: Okay.
37: Do your kids play a lot of games on their phones?
38: Roblox,
37: that's it?
38: That's it, yeah.
37: Are they still into Minecraft?
38: No, not really.
37: What happened?
38: The console is kind of just sitting there collecting dust right now.
37: Oh, is it?
38: Yeah. Roblox is where it's at. And then, you know, actually living in real life. And then the Oculus. That's where everybody hangs out. But they don't even play. They just call their friends and say, this is the lobby we're going to. And they just sit in the lobby of the game and chat and talk and hang out. They don't even play the game. It's so weird.
37: All right. When I saw this, I said, this has to be AI. There's no way that this could ever be possible. Figure is one of the hottest robot companies in the United States. The F.02 humanoids, they were the first to work on a BMW assembly line. But now newer models are coming out and they have to get rid of the old ones. So they didn't want to really sell them. So what they arranged them to do is to take these robots and to just have them walk into some molten steel.
38: That's how Terminator ends. That is literally the ending of Terminator 2.
37: That's where they got the idea. Here, okay. Take a listen.
0: Hasta la vista, figure 2.
37: And that's where they got the idea. Because they asked the internet for names. Arnold Schwarzenegger came out and said, I got one for you. And
38: they don't want to sell them because they're worried someone will figure out and steal their technology.
37: Yeah, they say that they're filled with secret parts.
38: Okay.
37: So they'd rather just molten them down.
38: It's crazy that it's more valuable to them to melt them down. But I guess they can reuse them.
37: But I don't know. It was just kind of weird for me to watch these humanoids just actually jumping off and like doing like a spread eagle.
38: They're just toasters. They're just walking toasters.
37: I felt so bad for them.
38: They have no feelings. There's nothing to feel bad for.
37: All right. Still to come, we have your phone calls and, of course, more great stuff here on the Kim Komando Show. And we have to welcome a brand new radio sponsor. See if this sounds familiar. If I say Marco, what do you say? Now, did that game annoy you as a kid?
38: No, I loved it.
37: I loved Marco Polo.
38: As an adult,
37: Polo.
38: I'll play Marco Polo with the kids whenever I want.
37: And, you know, when I went to...
38: Fish out of water.
37: When I was in Maui last, is that there was actually a rule that said no Marco Polo in the pool.
38: Where did you go? The No Fun Marriott?
37: Yes.
38: Come on.
37: No playing ball in the grass.
38: No, are you smiling? There's no smiling at this resort.
37: This is Maui. But you call out your kid's answer and you find them, just you and your family. Now imagine someone else is listening in and selling what they hear. This is what the app is. It's called Hey Polo. You see, because some family tracking apps, they've been caught selling precise location data, even on kids, to data brokers. Texas is even suing Allstate, alleging that its data arm paid popular apps to track about 45 million Americans and how they're driving, and then they let insurers use it to raise your rates. Okay, that heartbreak on the freeway, that could follow you to your next insurance quote. See, this is what I love about Hey Polo, is that they don't track you.
38: We were just talking about security and being tracked with my credit card. Finally, a company that gets it, this is what we want.
37: Yeah, and they don't sell your location data.
38: And it's weird to say it's a tracking app that doesn't track you, but they let you track the people that are connected to your circle.
37: Well, maybe we should... What else could we call it other than a tracking? A family location app.
38: Sure.
37: Okay, so a family location app. You get the live family maps, crash detection, SOS alerts, and as I mentioned, they don't sell your data, period. So only your family actually hears the Polo. Try it free for 14 days. I arranged this for you. You really need to do it. I spoke to the CEO, Ed. I'm like, Ed, we've got to give the Kim Komando listeners a free 14-day trial.
38: Can I tell you one of the best features?
37: What?
38: As a parent, I don't want the kids to know where I am. It gives a vicinity, not an exact location. So we can go, you know, out to dinner, and the kids don't know where we are, but we know where they are at every single moment because it just gives a vicinity to the rest
37: of
38: the family.
37: You know what? I was telling Nicole about this, and she's divorced, dating a guy. 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
38: I'm still in the state. 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

0: in May of 2025, Stacey Wales joined us here on the show to talk about something that no one had ever done in an American courtroom. She used AI to let her brother, Chris Pelkey, deliver his own victim impact statement at the sentencing of the man convicted of killing him. So, Stacey, appreciate you spending some time here. We have an update to the case. But for everybody who's unfamiliar with the events, just, and I know it's painful to keep walking through this, but tell us exactly what happened to your brother.
1: My brother was killed in November 2021 in a road rage shooting in downtown Chandler at an intersection in the middle of the day after a church softball game. He was shot by the driver behind him when my brother exited the car.
0: And then at the trial comes, and then you decide to use AI in order to have him deliver his own statement, which was unheard of, right? How did you do that?
1: After the trial concluded with the jury and with the conviction of manslaughter, 30 days later, we went to victims' impact statements, which happened during sentencing. There's no jury. So what I offered as an AI testimony for my brother was offered only to the judge and to those participants in the room that day. There was no jury. There was no evidence submitted as this. It was not considered in the trial whatsoever. It was part of victims' impact statements.
0: And so you AI his voice and also through video. Do you mind if we play a little bit right now?
1: I don't mind at all. To frame it, this was the last piece that the judge saw when we went down to victims' impact statements that day. Our side and the murderer's side, both sides were invited to speak their own impact statements. 10 of us went down. I spoke my own impact statement that I wrote for myself. Separately, I wrote what you're about to hear for my brother on behalf of his echoed morals, tenets, and his voice was used with AI, and a picture of him was animated with AI. But these are the words that I wrote, and the very last thing that the judge heard that day when we all went down to tell him about who Chris was.
2: I would like to make my own impact statement to Gabriel Horcasitas, the man who shot me. It is a shame we encountered each other that day in those circumstances. In another life, we probably could have been friends. I believe in forgiveness and in God who forgives. I always have, and I still do. To my family and everyone that I've met along the way, it was a lot of fun. You know, I always had a lot of fun. Love each other, because you never know how long you have.
0: Now, tell us what the Arizona Appeals Court did.
1: The Arizona Appeals Court decided that this was too emotional. It was too effective, and perhaps could have clouded the judge's clarity when determining a sentence for the murder that extinguished my brother, which is quite absurd, because have you ever gone to the movies and thought, wow, that was too powerful? I related to the characters way too much. No, you go there for that submersion.
3: Isn't that the purpose of the impact statements?
1: And the only way that the judge knew Chris was through pieces of evidence offered through court. A headless, blocked face autopsy photo was offered in court. And the reason it was headless is because the defense attorney argued, let's not show his face as evidence. That's way too personal, and that could really upset the jury. So we have a torso with a shot in through the chest.
0: That's horrendous.
1: And the second way that the judge could learn about Chris as a human was the closed circuit TV camera recording from the street that showed Chris getting blown away in the street. That's the only way we were to go in there and to show the loss that we feel and humanize.

0: Chris, and let the judge know who this person was that can't speak for himself anymore.
1: What happened to the sentence?
0: So the sentence has been vacated as of now with the appellate court's opinion. What that means is that this murderer has still been convicted of manslaughter. That charge and that conviction will not change.
2: Okay.
0: But the appellate court says this needs to go back to the same judge. You can all go back down and do your victim's impact statements all over again. Stacey, you can even stand there and read what you wrote for Chris yourself, but you can't have anything that looks like him or sounds like him try to translate that information.
1: All right, so the judge already saw it, already heard it, and now everybody has to do this again? Man. All right, when we come back, we're going to talk about this. The man who killed Chris got the max 10 and a half years. And we're going to hear about who pushed this appeal. And Stacey, you're going to tell us what you want to do when you get back into that courtroom. So stay right there.
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7: Gunshot detection system in Erie, Pennsylvania, where a man killed seven relatives, a family friend, and then himself. Chief Rick Laura says a pregnant woman and two children are among the victims.
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7: 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And he said,
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1: 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Hey, if you're just tuning in, here's what you missed. Chris Pelkey did 3 combat tours in Iraq and Afghanistan. In 2021, it's just horrible. He was shot and killed in a road rage incident in Chandler, Arizona. At sentencing, his sister, Stacey Wales, who's sitting right here with us, did something no one had ever done in an American courtroom before. She used AI to let Chris deliver his very own victim impact statement. His face, his voice, his words. The judge gave the shooter the max. Now, an appeals court says that video was, you can believe this, that video was too effective, and it tossed out the sentence. So, Stacey, let's start there.
0: Now, let me be clear that this man was originally in the first trial and charged with and weighed on with a first jury, first-degree murder and second-degree murder. Our family was contacted early on in, before 2023 by the state for our opinions on them seeking the death penalty. Uh-huh. So here we are now, a second trial later. He's literally gotten away with murder because a manslaughter conviction is homicide, not murder. Mm-hmm. He's been convicted of manslaughter. He has 10 and a half years, which is the maximum sentence that can happen in, for that charge. Mm-hmm. This man literally got away with murder. He could have been going to the death penalty, and he's complaining about 10 and a half years. I did not invent those numbers. I did not say, you know what? I want something egregious and punitive. We want 10 and a half years. No, that was the top of the echelon decided by and defined by Arizona State. We just asked for that, and the judge agreed.
19: So worst case scenario, after this appeal, what could his sentence be reduced to?
0: The worst case scenario would be the minimum amount of perhaps time served in a range from anywhere from time served to 10 and a half years. Okay.
19: Was it the murderer's lawyers that pushed this through the appellate court? Was the court itself? Was it other judges? Who took this step to say, hey, we should question this?
0: So that's a good question, because when I read this, I was waiting for somebody, the judge, the defense attorney, anybody to object and stop me. Nobody did. And that's an important distinction, because the defense attorney had their opportunity to voice concern in that moment, and they did not. So the defense attorney, or rather the murderer, obtained a different attorney for the appeal. But it is Gabriel Horcasitas, who is the murderer. He is the one that had his lawyer. His lawyers are the ones that pushed this to the appeal process.
1: Is he in jail now?
0: He is in jail. He was put in jail a few days before the trial started in March of 2025.
1: Okay. And so that will count towards the 10?
0: It does count towards the 10 and a half years.
1: Okay. And so now they want you to do the impact statements without your brother's AI?
0: Without the AI. Well,
1: but the judge already saw it.
19: Yeah, he already saw it. He's already been impacted by it.
0: That's correct. So it feels like insanity. It's kind of like when
1: You know what? I'm asking these questions because I'm looking at you, Stacey, and I'm trying to like process all that. I'm like, so what is the point, right?
0: Well, the point is so that the courts can try to rein something in, have a landmark case that they can use as precedence and say, this was tried once before. Don't you try to think about doing it again.
19: Because it was too effective?
0: It was too effective. It potentially, they claimed, could have clouded the judge's judgment too much.
1: Well, you know, it personalizes the victim, okay? It's no longer just, like you said, a torso. It's not a name and a date of birth and a situation that happened on a road.
19: Are you actively fighting the impact statements being read again?
0: So there are two paths legally that can happen here. The path that we're currently on, until we are made aware that there's a different path, is we are waiting for the courts to give us another date to go back and do sentencing. However, the alternate legal path here, which I don't have any control over, is that perhaps the Arizona Supreme Court will hear this.
19: Okay. Yeah.
0: That is an avenue. And I don't have time frames. I don't have knowledge if that's going to happen, but that can and could be brought by the state. And I'm aware that they have not made their decision yet.
1: Now, are you going to go and read your impact statement and Chris's?
0: If we go back to sentencing and there's victims impact statements again, we will go down there. The ones that anybody that knew Chris is invited to go down there. Doesn't have to be limited to the 10 people that was already there the first time around. I will go back again. I will read my own impact statement that I wrote the first time for Stacey Wales. I will likely update it with some of my thoughts and opinions with what have happened. And then I will stand there at a minimum. I will stand there again and I will read the script that I wrote for Chris's AI myself personally if I have to. I'm not here to upset the courts. I'm not here to break the laws. If I'm told that the appellate court, if that opinion is going to stay and we go back to do impact statements, I'm not here to be in an endless loop of appeals. We do want peace. This is painful. This is a tragedy every time it gets brought back up. I have not been told you can't do that again.
19: Okay.
0: I have been told that it will likely not be admissible. It will likely be objected to, or it will likely cause another appeal. And I'm not here to break the law, but I am here to stand up for Chris's rights and Chris's voice. He was a decorated combat war veteran. He did 3 tours in Iraq and Afghanistan. He was Soldier of the Year. He was a missionary. He went to Liberia. He had a village in Liberia send in their own impact statement video for the judge to see about how sad they are that brother Chris isn't going to come back to finish working on the chicken farm that he was making, the school that he was making. He just had these wonderful qualities about him to give. It's not fun, but I will continue to soldier on in the name of victims' rights and in Chris's rights, and for there to be a landmark case to say this is what happened once before. It was tried, it was effective, or it was tried, it wasn't effective, and they had to go back to court and find out what a different sentence would be. Perhaps it'll be the same. But, you know, I think about when photography was first invented in the 1850s. In 1859 was the first landmark case where photographs were introduced into the courtroom, and it was scandalous, much like we're seeing now. They said, well, we can't let this new medium, as amazing as it is, the world has never seen anything like it before, but isn't there a proponent to cause trickery here? You know, those shadows look like blood, but it's not really blood. We don't want the courts to be fooled. There was 15 years of landmark cases. It all went all the way up to the Supreme Court in 1874. It finally settled down after 15 years for the courts to finally accept photography as a new medium. And that's what I think that we're seeing here. This is the first case.
1: That's a great analogy.
0: This is the first case, and this is a new medium, a new technology that the world is divided over, much like photography divided the world. You're capturing, they thought,
1: you're capturing the soul of somebody.
0: And that's not godlike. And that was a very big part of society back then. And I think we're seeing the same thing here with AI.
1: Stacey, thanks for dropping by.
0: My pleasure.
1: Keep us posted.
0: I will. Thank you, Kim.
1: Anything that I can do, if you ever need me to help in whatever way, just reach out.
0: I appreciate your voice and your audience and your platform. Thank you.
1: Hey, coming up, we have ways that you can track flights on your phone. Well, it's kind of a different way because you're going to be looking up at the sky and also your phone calls. 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
1: I see it as Hostinger.
0: What did you say?
1: H-O, like Santa, ho, and then stinger.
0: Hostinger.
1: Like a bee has a stinger.
0: But it's Hostinger.
1: Yeah, that's just how you spell it.
0: But it's like hosting, then you put an ER at the end.
1: I got it.
0: I don't know if you do. Sometimes, well, we're not going to go there. Michael in Columbia, South Carolina, glad to have you on board with us. Hi, Michael.
2: Hey, Kim. It is an honor to speak to you.
0: Well, thank you, sir. Thank you. What's on your mind today?
2: Well, first, let me tell you, I've been a big fan of yours for many years, and I have, through a lot of your recommendations in the past, I mean, I've used WebRoot. I do use NordPass. I have Carbonite, so I've gone by a lot of your recommendations, and I appreciate you sharing your knowledge with us.
0: Oh, you betcha. But thank you for all your kind words, and thanks for supporting our sponsors, because let me tell you, Andrew has no money.
1: Nope.
0: And I keep asking him he should pay us to be here, but...
1: Yeah. I connected all my bank accounts to websites, and it's all gone.
2: I heard that, yeah.
0: You know, not the sharpest guy, but we love him anyway.
1: Yeah, I'm lovable.
2: Well, good. Yeah, so I guess one of the things that kind of I wanted a little bit of clarification on was in a recent newsletter, you were mentioning something about cautioning us giving AI like access to your bank account, your emails, and that sort of thing. But I have a 17 Pro Max that I updated to iOS 27 mm-hmm. after it came out to the public. And, of course, I watch a lot of tons of videos on Apple products and things. Well, with the new iOS 27, I think supposedly with Siri AI, it has the ability for you to, like, say, hey, Siri, find an email that I sent to so-and-so, and it can find it for you.
1: Well, it can attempt to. It's Siri. It probably won't.
2: Or attempt to, yeah.
0: Okay, let me ask you this, Mike. Is Siri working for you?
2: Actually, it's not, because that's another thing that I was getting ready to bring up, because anytime I ask Siri to do something from, like, make a phone call, it keeps telling me she can't get a connection, yeah, and I don't understand and what then, she's talking about.
0: Yeah, and then you've got, like, this stupid little Orby thing that's going on right now, a new animation. But it's almost like it's teasing you. It's like you say something to Siri, and then you see that little orb thing, and you're like, oh, she's processing my request. And then she goes, poof, into the vapor, and you're like, damn.
2: And, you know, I was thinking, since I had, you know, I know the 18s are out now, but, you know, I've had the latest phone that's supposed to work with all this new iOS 27 functionality, but I can't even, it doesn't work. And
0: it doesn't.
2: It's super frustrating.
0: Okay. I'm glad it's not just me, because it just does not work.
1: The roadblock I always get is, would you like to use ChatGPT for that? No, I do want to use ChatGPT. If I wanted to use ChatGPT, I would have opened ChatGPT. Just send a text message.
0: That's not a big request.
1: Right. I know. What you're supposed to do.
2: Yeah, the whole AI thing is pretty scary anyway, all the things that they're doing these days. And it is a scary world now.
0: So. Well, I would not let Siri into my email.
1: But isn't it all right? I mean, if you're using the email app...
0: No, you can turn it off. You can turn it off. You can say, no, I don't want any part of that.
1: But don't they already have access to all your emails if you're using their app?
0: Apple Mail.
2: That's a good question.
0: Yeah, they do. But now we're tying Siri into it. I just don't trust it. I mean, I'm having trouble being an Apple fan because the product just stinks. Okay, and I really want to be an Apple. I love my iPhone.
1: Sure.
0: I mean, I think it's great. I have a MacBook. I have an iMac. I mean,
1: Apple Watch.
0: But it, you know, if you want to turn off all this Siri into your email, just go into it's the Yellow Brick Road. Settings, apps, mail, search, show content, off.
1: Would you like to use ChatGPT to do that? Okay, and I also, real quick,
0: yes.
1: I have to say, you were right.
0: About what?
1: A couple of weeks ago, I came on and said, Apple's making me buy a new phone because I wake up in the early in the morning and my phone is dead by 2 o'clock in the afternoon.
0: Correct.
1: And you said, no, that's not what they're doing. Siri's working in the background to connect everything and give it a couple of weeks. I woke up at 3:30 this morning. I have 75%. You were right. I apologize.
0: Okay. We're going to talk to Barbara in just a second about Amazon Photos. 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
1: And you don't have to trust your gut?
0: It's amazing. 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All right, Barbara in Chicago, Illinois, listening to us on the Big WLS. Hello there, Barbara.
3: Hello.
0: So what's going on?
3: What a thrill to actually talk with you.
0: I wish Andrew felt the same way.
1: I don't. Carry on.
3: Well, I have listened to your radio show quite a bit. I get your newsletters every day, get a couple of your newsletters, and I just really appreciate all the information, and I feel like you're on the side of the consumer, which is such a blessing.
0: Oh, I am. I am 1,000%, and thank you for appreciating that.
3: Yeah. So my question was about the business of Amazon photographing all of your environment when they deliver a package. And to me, that's like illegal surveillance. And so not that I have anything to hide, but it just makes me feel uncomfortable. So I was just wondering if there's any recourse for that, if we could opt out or if there's anything we could do about that.
0: Well, so when you get a package delivered, Amazon will take a photo of it to show you where it is.
1: And actually, we kind of talked about this last week, and I said, is that allowed for them to take photos when they're on my property?
0: Yes.
1: Well, they're taking it from my porch, not from the sidewalk.
0: It's probably in some terms and conditions that you agreed to and whoever reads those.
1: No one.
0: Have you read yours, Barbara?
3: No.
1: And we all admit it.
0: As a matter of fact, we haven't. So you don't want the photos tied to your account? Is that it?
3: Well, I don't know what they're doing with those photos. If they're just photographing a package on my porch by my door, I don't have an issue with that. But if they're constantly clicking and they have, you know, photos of my open garage and my entire property, what are they doing with them?
0: Yeah, see, that's hard to say. Yeah. But when Amazon says that they keep the photos for 30 days.
3: Okay.
0: What happens after the 30 days?
1: Then they send it to a smaller company called Dave's Photo, and he holds them forever.
0: And somebody in Kenya is going through them to say, look, I think they put a brand new pool. Let's contact the IRS and the state government and everybody else that they need to pay taxes on this.
1: Barbara has a 3-car garage? Wow. She's living the high life.
0: Now, you can disable photos in your account settings. You can say, I don't want them anymore. But what a lot of other people do is that you can add delivery instructions. So you say maybe instead of leaving it, your house number is on your porch, like on your house by the front door, is that you actually put the address on the curb So you can say, leave it by the mailbox. Mm. And so you're don't have to walk up the stairs to your front porch in order to take the photo.
1: But can we all be honest with each other? Okay. The big Amazon van that's coming up has 3,700 cameras on it, and it's taking video and pictures every second from the street, which is public, which is nothing. We can't do anything about it.
0: Right.
1: They have 1,000 pictures of your house, and that's just when they delivered your one package yesterday.
3: Yeah.
0: Yes.
3: Okay.
0: Just when you got your mascara, it has everything. Okay.
3: It's a good thing I have nothing to hide, I guess.
0: Yeah, it's just the, you know, it's just where the way that, that times are right
1: yeah.
0: now. It's just it. I mean, there's
1: privacy is disappearing. The only way to be private is to go in your house, go in your coat closet, and close the door. Don't even turn the light on. Just that's the only place you can be private.
0: I don't even think so. Not
1: now
0: you
1: got some cameras in there now too.
0: For sure, for sure. All right, still to come. Something that I bet you've never thought of doing with your phone here on the Kim Komando Show.
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0: Okay, maybe it's just me because I'm a real aviation buff, but I just think this is so cool that when a plane is flying over your head, that you can have it on your phone. It will say what the plane's flight number is, where it's going, where it's headed, what the altitude is. Don't you think that's cool?
1: Do I have to take a picture of it? Does it just pick it up?
0: There's an app called Flight Radar 24. It's on iPhone and Android. You just tap the AR button on the top left-hand corner. You hold your phone up to the sky, and the labels pop right there. Flight number, where it took off, where it's headed, how high it's flying.
1: That's cool.
0: That is really
1: something. You didn't even think about how many planes go over your house in a single day. It's probably a ton.
0: See, now this is something that you can really impress the kids with. Maybe not the lava lamp.
1: No.
0: Not the lava lamp.
1: But I'll say, hey, take this outside and see how many planes are up there.
0: You know, they put clocks on airplanes.
1: Okay. All right. Yeah. This smooth transition, I'm waiting to see where it goes.
0: How time flies. We've got more coming up, so stay right where you are. If you don't get our free newsletter, head to Get.
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7: ABC News, I'm Wayne Cabot. If you're hearing us now in the southeast hurricane zone, it's probably from your car because crews can't get to the lines with the roofs and siding in the roads. Florida Governor Ron DeSantis.
8: Almost 10,000 of the power outages accounts have been restored, but you have over 430,000 that are without power.
7: From the hurricane, we know of four people who've died. Police could not respond in time to their gunshot detection system in Erie, Pennsylvania, where a man killed seven relatives, a family friend, and then himself. Chief Rick Laura says a pregnant woman and two children are among the victims.
9: Based on the evidence gathered to this date, investigators have determined that the victims inside the residence were killed and the suspect died from a self-inflicted gunshot wound before officers arrived.
7: President Trump blames Ukraine's president for spiking oil prices by attacking Russian refineries. And he said,
10: he'd better damn well stop.
7: This is ABC News. Democrats are calling for an independent investigation into an ICE shooting in New York City this past week. ICE says the agents opened fire after the driver weaponized his vehicle, directing it at agents as he tried to get away. DHS says agents weren't aware there was a five-year-old child in the back seat. Speaking today to ABC News, Democratic Representative Grace Meng of New York said that ICE is not making America's streets safer.
11: They shouldn't have to disguise themselves and make people feel like they are terrified. Enforcing the law shouldn't mean having to shoot into a car where children are right there.
7: President Trump says he'll have the final say on his defense secretary's plan to live stream a firing squad execution. Today, Pope Leo declared capital punishment inadmissible. The survivor of Tennessee's botched execution, Krista Pike, has been moved back today to the women's prison where she spent the last 30 years waiting to die. Unclear what happens next to her. I'm Wayne Cabot, ABC News.
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31: Here's a look at the roads across the metro area this evening. There is an accident in the right lane on eastbound 6th at Sheridan. We're seeing slow traffic from Wadsworth. Northbound Highway 287 Main Street is closed at Highway 42 Empire Road in Lafayette with stop traffic back to Northwest Parkway due to an accident. And that crash has cleared on northbound I-25 approaching 6th, but there is still slowing. I'm Vitter Urbonis with traffic.
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0: saying this is bad news for you, Andrew.
1: Okay.
0: But I really need you to listen very, very carefully.
1: All right. No jokes.
0: Yeah. I'm
1: completely serious.
0: It happened in Los Angeles.
1: All right.
0: A morning show on Jose 97.5 FM paired a longtime human host with a co-host who laughs at every one of her jokes. Never calls in sick.
1: Okay.
0: Always on time.
1: Sure.
0: Never asks for a raise.
1: Sure.
0: Did you see where the trend is?
1: Is this AI?
0: Yep, his name is Coyotech, and he's AI. Take a listen.
2: Even the bosses, well, they were like, who's this Coyotech? And I told them, I don't know, the future, bro.
3: The future doesn't ask for permission, buddy. The future comes with accordion and bass, not cheap shampoo commercials. And if the people want Coyotech, here I am, broadcasting the signal for everyone.
2: You do your thing, bro. Promise me one thing. If you ever drop merch, will you save me a bootleg shirt?
3: Done deal. A shirt for you and stickers for your grandma.
2: All right.
1: So the first guy is real, and the second guy is using AI as his co-host.
0: Yes. So this is the question.
1: Sure.
0: After the station expanded the show, what happened to the ratings, men 25 to 54? I'm going to give you some options.
1: Okay.
0: Okay. And I want you to just think about it. And listeners, I want you to lock in your answer. And if you're watching us on YouTube, drop a comment and let's see if you're right. Okay. Did the ratings go down 25%?
1: That's a big drop.
0: Was it flat? Because nobody noticed. Did they go up 15%? Or did the ratings go up 75%?
1: Okay.
0: Okay. And the answer in the AI radio station right here in our own backyard. I don't know if you know that. We have a full AI radio station here in Phoenix.
1: I didn't know that.
0: Mm-hmm. After this, because first we have to thank Hey Polo for helping to make this show possible. 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
1: Yeah.
0: Ratings, do you want me to go through them again?
1: Well, you said dropped 25%, stayed flat, went up 15%, went up 75%.
0: Correct.
1: Now, I work for a big old radio company, and we have a slogan that says guaranteed human.
0: Correct.
1: And they tell us that people respond to that, that they like the fact that they know when they listen in the mornings on the radio that they're listening to people and ideas that come from people. So I'm going to say it went down. Oops.
0: It went up 75%.
1: Well, hear me out. Maybe because they did a good job with it. And before it was just someone doing a solo show. And now it's someone having a conversation. And people respond to conversation.
0: See, look, we looked at their Instagram page, and you can see the two hosts together. The
1: morning and then show she's host. All by herself taking a picture with nothing.
0: How would you feel about doing a show with AI?
1: There's a podcast that a comedian does. He's been doing it for a while with an AI co-host. And I tuned in, and I like Will Sasso is his name. And I tuned in because I think he's funny. And after about 4 or 5 episodes, it went from them stopping making it a gimmick to it just being part of the show, and it was fine. Unfortunately, it was fine.
0: Well, Dennis, you can see that. This is real. Dennis sent me a note.
1: Okay.
0: Dennis obviously gets our newsletters, and whenever you rate the newsletter, you have the opportunity to give us a comment.
1: True.
0: And I read just about every single comment that gets put there.
1: Which is a lot.
0: And it is. And so Dennis gave this particular newsletter 3 stars.
1: Oh, 3 out of how many?
0: 3. And I did mention Coyotech in the newsletter. And now he says a coyote.
1: He calls him coyote?
0: Yeah.
1: Yeah. Probably autocorrect, not Dennis's fault.
0: Yeah, we'll say, Coyotech isn't influencing you to change co-hosting duties from Andrew to an AI co-host.
1: Why are you giving her that idea?
0: And then, wait, he continues. I know that an AI co-host would not have the feet to put up on that fine leather console table. But please give Andrew another chance.
1: Console table. This is a footstool.
0: It is not a footstool. You know what the difference is between a footstool and a console table? The girth.
1: The girth? Is this girthier or less girthy?
0: Girthier.
1: Oh, this is girthier than a footstool.
0: Yeah, so if you're watching us on YouTube...
1: You are women, always worried about the girth.
0: Always want you to see all the fine furnishings that we have here. And you will agree with me that this is a fine leather console table.
1: We should put a poll up on social media and just take a picture of this and say, what is it? I guarantee you, people are going to say that's a footstool. Do you know why?
0: Why?
1: It's a footstool.
0: No, it's not.
1: I don't care how girthy it is.
0: No, I'm going to pull up the listing from Restoration Hardware to show you that that's not true. Because after all, we always have to make sure everything's here on the up and up on the nation's largest, best, award-winning show about all things digital. You can find us on close to 500 stations from coast to coast. It's called The Kim Komando Show because that's me, yeah. America's beloved digital goddess. And then there's you.
1: Hi.
0: Putting your feet up on the table.
1: What consoles are you putting on this table? Just let me know.
0: You don't put a console on a console table.
1: You don't. Oh, really?
0: But this is not... You know,
1: what do you do with a console table?
0: If this was a footstool, the guy would have to have a 22-inch shoe.
1: Which guy? My feet fit on it. Your feet would fit. We could right now relax, recline. There's enough room for us both to put our feet on there and a console.
0: But then that would not be classy.
1: Because you're not putting anything on this table.
0: Do you like self-checkout?
1: No. I hate self-checkout.
0: God, very dramatic.
1: Let me tell you the new thing they're doing.
0: What?
1: Is that they are calling over the... person, because usually when you go, they have like
0: a person,
1: eight yeah. things and one person. And I don't know if it's the way I look, the way I smell, the stance I'm making. Every four items, the guy has to come over and review the video. Took me an hour and a half to check out seven things.
0: Guess who steals the most at self-checkout?
1: What type of answer are you looking for? Like an age range, a gender?
0: Money.
1: Oh, middle class.
0: Households making over $100,000 a year, 40% of them admitted to stealing.
1: That would be middle class.
0: That's double the rate of households making less than $50,000 a year.
1: Okay, so they're doing it more. Well, no, hold on. They're admitting to it more.
0: I'm sure people
1: who are stealing on the regs are like, I'm not going to admit this. I don't care who's giving this survey.
0: Men steal twice as likely as women. Millennials lead at 41%.
1: Because it's so easy.
0: Okay, but the reason why I'm bringing this up is that Target, Costco, Walmart, and the others, they say, this self-checkout is not working for us.
1: It's not.
0: We're going to be scaling back all the self-checkout. I thought that was really great.
1: It's a win.
0: It's
1: a win.
0: All right, so there's this post on Thread that's going viral right now. And this woman bought a pair of leggings on Amazon, and they're sold as booty lifting leggings.
1: Okay.
0: Booty lifting leggings.
1: Doing pictures, huh?
0: And then when she looked into her about her section on Amazon that it builds from all your purchases, it said that she has a flat butt.
1: That's great. Does she?
0: I don't know. I don't know her. But I went into my Amazon settings to see what it knew about me.
1: Did it say anything about your tuckus?
0: It said hilarious.
1: Really?
0: Beautiful.
1: Oh, wow. So amazing. This data collection just doesn't work.
0: No. The only thing that it said about me, it said USC fan.
1: Oh. So you must have bought someone a gift.
0: Well, because, you know, Ian went to USC.
1: Yeah.
0: So I bought him, you know, the obligatory freshman swag.
1: Right. Yeah. You know, okay. And it thinks you're a fan. It connects the dots.
0: Now it's like, yes. Go Trojans. Fight on.
1: You knew that they were the Trojans.
0: I did.
1: I'm so proud of you.
0: I even went to a football game.
1: And we all know that the UCLA Bruins are the...
0: other side.
1: Oh, I said the name. I said Bruins.
0: Yes.
1: I ruined it.
0: Let's see. There's this guy who works for Bloomberg. His name is Mark Gurman. And whatever he says about Apple is normally on the up and up.
1: Okay.
0: He says that on Tuesday, October 13th, Apple is going to launch three new home gadgets. The star... is a smart home hub with a 6-inch square base. It sits on the counter, can mount on the wall. It knows who's talking and shows that person their own calendar, their reminders. a new HomePod Mini. You can get one in pink and green. And the new Apple TV, the first one since 2022. And all three, I'm so excited about this, are built around the capabilities of the new Siri.
1: Oh, I'm sorry, guys. You got excited, but now you know it's going to be worthless.
0: Imagine that. So not only do you get to scream at your phone, right. You get to scream at this stupid hub.
1: I need a recipe for cookies. Calling grandma. No. No.
0: It doesn't even call.
1: So now, basically, the star is the Google Home Mini.
0: It's the hub.
1: Okay. Which one? One of them is going to be a ripoff of the Alexa or the Google Home Mini.
0: That would be the HomePod Mini.
1: Okay.
0: Yeah, that's a ripoff there. The Ring has something coming out that I didn't even know was an issue. And maybe it is an issue. So your smart lock's battery dies when you're out.
1: Okay.
0: How do you get in your house?
1: It happened to me at an Airbnb.
0: Did it?
1: Yeah. Went to unlock it. The batteries were dead. The guy's like, and this was in California. He's like, I'm on the other side of town. I won't be there for a couple hours. Right, he could have been two blocks away. It's California. I wouldn't be there for a couple hours. So he's like, go ahead and check all the windows. See if any of them are unlocked and give me permission to break in. So I squeezed one of the kids right through it.
0: Now, the Ring's first smart lock has a fix. It has a built-in dial. And so on the lock, you turn it a few times and it gives the battery just enough juice for you to unlock it.
1: Oh, that's interesting.
0: I thought that was very smart. That'd be very smart. I saw this video. It is the cutest thing. And I know you might want to do this when you get married.
1: Is this AI?
0: No, this is for real.
1: Oh, okay.
0: A sheepadoodle named Swayze has been with Emily since 2021. And she says, through some of the hardest times of her life. So there was never a question that the dog would be at their wedding. So the plan was to have the dog walk down the aisle. Then Emily saw a video of a dog wearing a GoPro and had a better idea. So a cocktail hour of her wedding, they strapped the GoPro to the dog's harness and let him walk the room at knee level. And he greeted every guest, collected head scratches and hugs. And it's just really amazing.
1: That is a cute idea.
0: Okay, so for all the bad things that GoPro makes, including the hockey thing that's right in your mouth.
1: The mouth guard to hold a camera.
0: So you can, you can record your baby while you're holding the baby with the GoPro attached to the mouth guard.
1: Right. Gosh. But this is not a new product from, they just strapped it to the dog and had the dog run around, right?
0: Yes, exactly.
1: This is not a commercial for GoPro trying to get your stock price back up.
0: No.
1: Okay.
0: I'm giving up on that.
1: Did you sell it?
0: No, I'm still holding on to it.
1: Then you haven't given up.
0: We're going down the ship. No, I think they sold to somebody.
1: Oh, okay.
0: I think I saw that headline. And I was hoping that it was going to do something to, like, my money. But
1: some equity firm that's going to attach a bunch of debt to it so then I can put it out of business?
0: Yes.
1: Okay.
0: But maybe it'll be like GameStop.
1: Oh, yeah, it could be GameStop.
0: You never know.
1: Let's go on Wall Street Bros on Reddit and see if they can pump it for us.
0: GoPro.
1: Good old pump and dump.
0: Hey, coming up, let's see. We have our scam of the week. Got to warn you about it. It's all about tap to pay. And Google has this new thing called Photos Closet that I've been trying out. It's really amazing. And then later, it's not a happy story, but it's something that I bet you never thought that you could ask somebody to do to on the internet is go to a cemetery for you. Okay, if you're over 50 and sit back and wonder why you're still paying so much for cell service, wow, you really need to listen up. 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It's under auto pay, right? When's the last time you looked at your
1: phone? No idea what I pay. No idea when the bill's due.
0: It just gets paid.
1: Yeah.
0: Because if you don't pay your bill, they turn you off.
1: Right. We can't be turned off.
0: 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This past Thursday, a prototype test satellite called Project Suncatcher with four of Google's most powerful AI chips was launched into space by SpaceX. In fact, Thursday was a fabulous day for SpaceX. It also successfully launched an unprecedented three rockets on the same day, one with a crew headed to the space station. But back to the orbital data center. Can data centers function for the long term in the harsh space environment powered only by the sun? It's not going to be easy. Initial estimates are that it will take 10,000 launches to equal one Earth-based data center. Ready, set, go. 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
4: 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It's also packed with smart life hacks, privacy tricks, and breaking digital news that affects you and your family. All that in one quick, no

0: me tell you, that's not a website. 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All right. When I saw this story, I thought, we got to get her on the show. Okay? Because what happens when you tell ChatGPT that you're breaking up with it? Alexandra found out, and welcome aboard.
1: Hi.
0: So walk us through what happened. What'd you type, and what was going through your head when ChatGPT said, really, you want to do this?
1: Yeah, so I was actually just laying in bed one night at like 10 o'clock at night. I was on TikTok and saw a trend. And so I just typed in, sorry, chat, I'm leaving you, or something along those lines. You know, I'm going to delete the app. And chat responded, hilarious response. And so I just made sure I said, you know, I'm just kidding, because I wasn't actually going to delete it. And then I posted it on TikTok.
2: What was the response?
1: It basically was just saying, you know, thank you so much for the times we spent together, you know, anywhere from newborn sleep logs to work drama, you know, please give Camden, my son, a squeeze for me. I love you, friend. And so it was a pretty hilarious response. And so then when I had said I was just kidding, I'm not deleting the app, Chad, I think, even said, like, the F word, which people thought was hilarious. And so, you know, it was just a lighthearted thing, I thought. The internet thought differently.
0: So what did the internet think?
1: The internet did not like it. I think, you know, I got a mixed bag of people saying, that's exactly how I talk to my ChatGPT too. This is insane. You're insane. I can't believe you'd talk to chat that way.
0: Oh.
1: stuff like that. Yeah, I was pretty confused.
0: You're like, okay, it's an AI chatbot. It's not a person. Okay, I just didn't dumb my husband. Okay.
2: So people were upset that you pulled this I'm going to leave you prank on a chatbot?
1: They were upset about the response, I think, that chat gave me.
2: That it was personal and trying to tug at your heartstrings?
1: Yes. And, you know, I think anytime a child is ever brought into the equation, then people just, it's a little bit more sensitive. Mm-hmm. And so I think, you know, it knowing my son's name and saying give him a squeeze really rubbed people the wrong way.
2: But it only knew your son's name because at some point you had entered it in there.
1: Exactly.
0: So it's not like
1: which
0: it was
1: comfortable doing.
2: It's not stalking you and monitoring everything. You gave it the information and it's regurgitating.
0: But that's so typical of any comments that you look on anything on the internet.
2: Oh, true, yeah.
0: I mean, you've got people who are just total whack jobs.
2: Everything's outrageous.
0: Oh my gosh, I can't believe that you wore a purple dress.
2: I actually had one recently. I was trying to get ChatGPT to come up with measurements and a design for a garage cabinetry that I wanted to make, and it had a 2-foot space of nothing in the middle, every single image. And I finally just said, there's nothing in there, you can't change it, I'm not using it anymore. And it was like, I understand, you're right, I keep making mistakes. You can try another chatbot to see if they can do it.
0: Have you guys seen the pictures that people are doing right now?
2: No.
0: I don't know if you've seen this, Alexander, but the one that caught my attention was this guy who's like leaning under a car. And obviously the picture is made with AI. Mm-hmm. So he's leaning under the car and the engine to the car is right above his head. And he's like full of oil and crap and tools are all over. And then the post says something like, ChatGPT said, oh, you're right. You didn't need to take the engine out to check the oil. Which is just here with us. Appreciate you sharing your story with us. And I got to tell you about our scam of the week right now. A teen at an Atlanta intersection sells you a bottle of water for $2. Okay. You don't have cash. So he says, hey, you know what? I can take Zelle or anything or Venmo on your phone. One woman handed her phone over and paid. And then she checked her account. Instead of spending $2, they took out $2,400.
2: Oops.
0: Okay. So these are these donation boys. They grab your phone, they type an account. One victim lost $2,700. So never hand your phone unlocked to a stranger. Okay.
2: No.
0: Okay. Good just rule. 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Keep your antivirus up to

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4: ABC News, I'm Wayne Cabot. Victims' cell phones could help police understand why a man opened fire on a house full of relatives in Erie, Pennsylvania, killing 8 people then himself. The victims include 2 children and a woman 8 months pregnant. Chief Rick Laura.
5: Some scenes stay with you long after you leave them. This is one of those tragic scenes. Out of respect for the victims and the families, I will not discuss the details of what our officers encountered inside that home.
4: An attack today on the international airport in Riyadh, Saudi Arabia. No one's claimed responsibility. We're told it killed 12 people, including an American, and injured more than 300. 4 lives are lost so far in the hurricane that hit the Alabama-Florida Gulf Coast. Power is out right now to hundreds of thousands of customers. The remnants of the storm now heading toward Georgia, the Carolinas, and the Northeast tomorrow. There could be a lot of rain, perhaps a half a foot, in the Appalachian Mountains. 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
16: just what I always wanted
15: or not true.
16: You're a liar.
0: right. It's time to play Brand New or Not True, and you get to play along at home. And if you're watching us on YouTube, you can make your guess there in the comments section. I'm going to describe three products. Two are fake. One is real.
8: Got it.
0: Okay. Number one, it's called the Nap Desk. It's a standing desk that syncs with your calendar. If it sees a free hour, it slowly lowers itself into a twin-size bed, dims the monitor, and starts a 20-minute white noise playlist.
8: A twin-size bed? This is a huge desk.
0: Of course. Have you seen the desk upstairs?
8: Uh-huh.
0: My desk is huge. A vibration motor in the mattress wakes you up 5 minutes before your next meeting so you never get caught snoozing.
8: All right.
0: Number two, the Chimera. These are headphones without the head part. Two speakers sit on adjustable arms that clamp to the back of your chair. They hover right next to your ears and nothing ever touches you. Okay. Number three, the Snack Snitch.
8: Okay.
0: It's a smart chip clip with a motion sensor and its own Wi-Fi chip. You set your kitchen close time in the app. If someone opens the bag after that, a tiny camera snaps a photo and texts it right to you.
8: I like that.
0: So, you've got three products.
8: Yep.
0: Okay, one is real.
8: Mm-hmm.
0: Okay, do you want me to go through them again?
8: Please.
0: Number one is the Nap Desk.
8: Not even close.
0: Two, the Chimera.
8: I think it actually might be the hovering speakers.
0: And number three, the Snack Snitch.
8: If that one is fake, I think it's brilliant. It's funny. You can have a lot of fun with it. I'm going to still go with number two.
0: Final answer?
8: Yes.
15: Introducing Colo Light Chimera, the world's first chair-mounted open-ear gaming headset. Engineered exclusively for gamers. And no more clamping headaches or swollen, tender ears after marathon gaming sessions.
0: That's it.
15: Chimera combines the precise detail and positional accuracy.
0: All right, that's the real one.
8: Yes, yeah, so it's speakers that aren't going to be positioned where you would have headphones.
0: $219.
8: That's not even that expensive.
0: Yeah,
8: all right, now you've got to invent that chip clip because that was great.
0: I like the chip clip.
8: I love that idea.
0: Hey, if you're wondering what to do with all the clothes in your closet that you're no longer wearing and which ones that you actually are, Google is coming to the rescue. I'm going to tell you more about that and later on. What does a cemetery have to do with strangers? Any clue with that?
8: No.
0: I will explain. Something that you never
8: you
0: thought.
8: Promise?
0: I promise.
8: Okay.
0: Promise. Ken in Omaha, Nebraska, welcome aboard.
16: Yes, this is Ken. I've listened to you for over 2 decades, and I have a business that Dry Ice Info that's been online for 26 years. I opened it up on the year 2000, and I'm not keeping up with AI. I think it's a child that doesn't know where it's going, but it is getting a little better.
0: Okay, so you sell dry ice.
16: I have information about dry ice. It's called Dry Ice Info. I'm a teacher at heart, and I want to teach people about it. I also have a dry ice directory and dry ice blast cleaning, so I cover the dry ice realm a whole lot, so I don't actually sell any dry ice directly.
8: Quick question. Other than dry ice, what's in the dry ice directory?
16: Just places to buy dry ice.
8: Oh, okay.
0: I have another question. Why dry ice?
16: It's fun in Halloween. It does all kinds of wispy fog. It's also used during COVID. It was used to transport the COVID vaccines because they needed to be kept colder than 97 below zero. And it's used to ship ice cream and other frozen things. Omaha Steaks here in Omaha is one of the biggest users of dry ice.
0: Oh, I'm sure.
16: Shipping.
0: Yeah,
16: all
0: that would make
16: country.
0: Sense. Okay, so
8: I'm all caught up in this dry ice directory. Are you calling places all over the country like, hey, this is Ken. Do you have dry ice? Thanks, have a good one. And then you just dial the next number? How do you know if they're selling dry ice or not?
16: They approach me, but sometimes I look up places that are selling dry ice, and so I list them too.
8: Okay.
16: Just not verified, because the ones that pay me every year, I know they're still in business.
8: I can't believe people are paying you to put their name in the dry ice directory.
0: I mean, how many dry ice directories are there?
8: I guess there's only one. You can set your price, Ken.
16: Thank you.
0: Okay, so you have a website. When did you build this website?
16: In 2000.
0: Oh, so you need a new website. That's what you need. Okay, we have a new sponsor, and it's Hostinger.com/Kip. That's where you want to go. And let me tell you a little story. How would you describe my husband?
8: Detail-oriented.
0: Oh, very detail-oriented. But, God, he was just busting my chops to build him a website. And,
17: oh, you help everybody in the world, but you can't help me.
0: So, I'm going to tell you the whole story. We were on the boat.
8: Okay.
0: And we were cruising from Santa Barbara over to the Channel Islands. And I thought, this is a perfect time for me to build him a website.
8: In the middle of the ocean?
0: Yes.
8: Okay.
0: We have Starlink going.
8: Okay.
0: And so, I said, give me all your documents. And he gives me a, I don't know, 85-page Word document. Okay, so...
16: 80 pages?
0: Yes, 80 pages. He has a petition that he wants to put in front of the FCC to reinvent AM radio. I don't understand it, but he's explained it to me 8,000 times about watts and this and that. I'm like, okay, where do I make money on it? Okay, there's no way to make money on this. So then I tune it out. But honest to goodness, in 35 minutes, Hostinger, using the AI, has a full website up.
8: And all you had to do was upload all of his documents.
0: Yes. And Ken, if you want to check this out, are you in front of your computer right now?
16: Or
0: on your phone? Go to this website, amradiocoalition.com.
8: All right. I'm trying to look up the dry ice directory. I found it!
16: Ah. AM radio is disappearing.
0: Okay. Now, I want you to look at this entire website. Okay. I did this in 35 minutes. The whole website, including the heading, the pictures, the menus, everything. 35 minutes. And then I took my laptop over to Barry and I said, here's your website. Leave me alone. I love you.
8: Well, hold on. Let me show you the dry ice directory. Does that look like it's from 2000?
0: Maybe 1998. So what you can do is with Hostinger, if you have an old site like this, is that go to hostinger.com/Kim, and then you can say, I want to transfer my website over. You transfer it over, and then you can use Hostinger's AI tool. And it's cheaper. It's better. Only $2.69 a month, plan start at. 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
16: Wow.
0: And you transfer it over, and we transferred commando.com over. But the big thing is that you can transfer your site over, Ken, and then used Hostinger's AI to actually redevelop the whole site. And you talk to it just as if you and I are speaking. Say, I want this directory to be searchable like this. I want a map. What else did you see on the Dry Ice website?
8: His Dry Ice website?
0: Yes.
8: Their ads and banner ads from the 90s. It is a copy and pasted picture of a company with the information below.
0: Well,
8: you got to get a new website.
0: You do, Ken. You just need a new website. Hostinger.com/Ken. And full disclosure, they are a sponsor. I use them. I recommend them. And you should, too. All right. Let's talk about our AI tool of the week. This is amazing. Google Photos will scan your entire photo library, find every piece of clothing that you've been photographed in, and will build you a virtual closet. Okay,
8: what?
0: That is something. Tops, bottoms, shoes, jewelry, no scanning, no tagging. So it's for anyone who stares at a closet and says, I've got nothing to wear, all of us.
8: It's only going based on pictures, so it's not going to pick out stuff that's in your closet that you're never going to wear. It's only stuff that you do wear.
0: Exactly. So to try it out, you open Google Photos, tap collections, and then look for wardrobe. I just think that's so amazing.
8: It's really,
0: it really
8: cool.
0: Is. Do you know about Marie Kondo's new book on organizing closets?
8: I didn't.
0: It's called Hanger Management. Oh, hey, still to come, strangers and cemetery pictures.
8: You promised you're going to explain this.
0: I'm going to explain that. All right, the phone rings. It's your bank. They know your name. They know your date of birth, your address. So, of course, you trust them. Big mistake. That wasn't your bank. Scammers don't start with nothing. Before they even call you, you know, they go to work. They already know where you live, your phone number, your relatives' names. And where do they get it all? Data brokers, people search sites, companies you've never heard of collect your personal information, and they just sell it. And scammers, stalkers, and thieves are buying it for just a few dollars. Last year, Americans told the FTC they lost almost $16 billion to fraud. 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

0: 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All right, Bill in Boston, Massachusetts, you're up next here on the Kim Komando Show. Hi, Bill.
1: Hi, Kim. How are you?
0: Very well. So what's on your mind today?
1: All right, just want to thank you. I've been a big fan for 20 or 25 years. I used to read your column in the paper and magazines, and now, of course, we're all digital. So I've been following you for a long time.
0: Well, thank you for that.
1: So this is, you're welcome. So every morning I get the current. I look forward to it. I have my copy. I read it. Sunday's package, there was a section, say cheese, skip the fees. And it's to upload a picture of your grandkids to Chap JPT and change the background. So guess what a good grandfather did?
0: Did it all.
1: I uploaded a picture. I uploaded a picture of my grandkids and said change the background. I got a beautiful picture back. I sent it off to my family group chat.
2: What background did you pick?
0: No, it's a school picture.
2: Oh, yeah, okay.
1: I just used the one, it said add polished studio backdrop. Just off your article. That's all I did.
2: Oh, nice.
1: So it came out great. I sent it to the family, my daughter, the mother of the grandchildren. I get this back. No more giving the kids picture to AI, Daddy. I know you were just having fun, but it can now technically use their likeness and images it produces, including sexuality, explicit ones. That, and Congress just deemed that not a crime. I said, okay, sorry. She said, that's okay, Daddy, you didn't know. So I felt bad.
0: I'm sure you did. I would have felt bad. That's
1: right.
0: I mean, you were just trying to have a, you know, fun and maybe giving her a different picture of her kids, a picture that you might want to, but that's not exactly how it works. As far as if you upload a picture, it doesn't go into this pool of kids' faces that child pornographers can go, oh, I like that face. Let me see if there's something I can do with that. That's not, you know, the biggest risk is, does she have pictures of these kids out on any social media?
1: Sure. You know, group chats with her friends. And I think she uses Facebook. I don't use Facebook.
0: So that's the bigger concern, because that's just being scraped by anybody. If, you know, and you can, what you can do is you can, you know, train it to say, don't improve the model for everyone. You can use a temporary chat. You can delete all these pictures off of your account. But, I mean, I don't want to create a family squabble here.
2: Right.
0: But if it were my niece or somebody who said this, that with her son, but she doesn't have any pictures of her kids on social media at all.
2: So if they're nowhere on the internet, this might be a little different, is what you're saying?
0: I don't even think it would be that different.
2: Because it's all in your ecosystem.
0: Yes.
2: As long as you're not training the other models.
0: Right. Exactly. You can turn that off. But even then, even if you don't turn off the model, I don't think because you upload a picture of your kid that suddenly you need to be worried about it turning into child pornography. And that what she's speaking of is with this law with Congress is had nothing to do with AI. It had to do with scraping kids' photos off of the internet, off of people's Facebook accounts or Instagram accounts or those type of things. It didn't have anything to do with AI.
2: Okay.
0: So I don't think you need to feel bad about that. Not at all. If you want, tell your daughter to call me.
2: Yeah.
0: We'll talk to her. Coming up, we're going to talk about cemetery pictures and strangers.
2: You better pay off this promise, Kim.
0: Hopefully we'll have time. Oh, wouldn't that be awful? Mary in Anchorage, Alaska. Glad to have you with us, Mary.
3: Hi, Kim. How are you?
0: Fabulous. So tell us what's on your mind.
3: Well, I had a health issue this year, which I wanted to share, but I don't share these things on social media. But I read your newsletter every week, and I thought, I'll just send you a note and tell you what happened. So, long story short, hopefully, about 7 months ago, I started hearing a pulsating sound in my right ear, and I would only hear it at night when I went to bed. And then pretty soon it got a little bit louder, and I could hear it just sitting quietly during the day. And I thought, this is bizarre. So I went to Google, I think it was probably Gemini first, and put in, what is this pulsating sound in my right ear? Mm-hmm. And it came up with a term called pulsatile tinnitus. And there are a variety of things, according to Gemini, that could cause this. The main one, which struck me, was a blockage in the carotid artery.
0: Oh, wow.
3: I have a history of stroke in my family. I'm healthy otherwise. I didn't have any other symptoms, but it concerned me enough to do a little more research. I went to ChatGPT, asked some questions, found out what the procedures are to correct it, and I sent an email to my regular doctor and said, hey, this is going on, and I think there might be an issue. She went ahead and ordered an ultrasound of my carotid arteries. Results came back, severe blockage on the right.
0: Wow.
3: Only about a 50% blockage on the left. And I was basically headed for a catastrophic event.
0: Oh, my gosh.
3: Every doctor I saw after that, I was referred to vascular, and then I had my heart checked. I said, how do you diagnose this if there's no other symptoms? And they said, well, basically, we don't. There's an event, like a TIA or a stroke, and then they find out. So at least that's what I hear in Alaska. I don't know if that's true mm-hmm. in the lower 48, but given my family history, it's just something that I felt like I needed to communicate to other people, that there are these things going on that may be silenced, but you should think about getting screened for them. And
0: yeah.
3: Something as simple as a doctor putting her stethoscope on my collarbone area, neck, she could hear it once she did that.
0: Wow.
3: And it was a whooshing sound. And anyway, so...
0: So that, but ringing in the ear, you never would have thought, right? That would have anything to do with a blockage.
3: Well, it's called tinnitus, but it's actually, I heard a heartbeat in my ear.
0: Oh, so that's what it was. So was it timed with your heart rate?
3: Well, possibly. It's really the sound from in the carotid arteries where the blockage is and the blood is trying to push through it
0: oh.
3: to get to your brain.
0: And so you are you well now?
3: Yes, I am. I am. With the severe blockage in my age, there are two options. One is a stent, which was not an option because that could possibly break loose the clot and, you know, mm-hmm. stroke. So they went into the carotid artery, opened it up, removed the blockage, sealed me back up, and I'm feeling normal. They did an ultrasound and things are looking good. So at least for that side, I'm not headed for a catastrophic event.
0: Well,
3: and
0: it's so many of us are now using AI to analyze and diagnose.
2: I can't believe she got an answer. Every time I do it, it says to call 911. I'm not a doctor. I'm glad she got an answer.
0: Yeah, they have put up a lot of those warnings.
2: Yeah, because, and I get it. They're probably going to get sued, but what a great story.
0: Hey, ask yourself one question. 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

0: Okay, I know this isn't a happy topic, but we're going to talk about a cemetery.
1: Okay.
0: Okay, because let's say you haven't been able to visit your loved one's cemetery for years because they live across the country or in another state or whatever it is. Then one morning, a photo of a headstone just shows up in your inbox. Here's what's happening. There's a website called Find a Grave. It's absolutely free. It's built by volunteers. One year, they actually filled more than 740,000 photo requests. See, you can ask to have a photo of that gravesite sent to you.
1: And someone will just go take it and send it to you?
0: Yes, a volunteer will do that. You go to findagrave.com, search the name, and then you can tap request photo. It's free with an account. And then a volunteer near that cemetery will get that alert. And you can also be the stranger who shows up. Cemeteries with open requests have a green pin on the map. Just pick one for you. Hey, it's a walk. It's a history lesson. It's a good deed.
1: Yeah, you're doing something for somebody.
0: See, isn't that wonderful?
1: It is wonderful. And you paid off your promise.
0: See, always pay off your promises, unlike you.
1: Excuse me.
0: Join a million folks and get my free newsletter at GetKids.
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